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4: Now, Guardians on the short side of a 2-1 score as we head to the fourth inning here in New York. Jose Ramirez to lead things off, facing hard-throwing right-hander Cam Schlittler. Ramirez lined to center his first time up, hit it hard again, the pitch to him, and it's in tight for ball one. Now, Ramirez getting closer. He has hit many more line drives of late with nothing to show for it, so that'll change. Here's the 1-0. Swung on, foul back and out of play. And that'll even the count at 1-1 on Jose Ramirez. Chase DeLauder is next, and then Kyle Manzardo in this top half of the fourth inning. First of three between the Guardians and the Yankees. The 1-1 outside for a ball. A curve, a rare curve from Schlittler, who we saw throw a few more last inning. But it is predominantly hard stuff from the tall right-hander. The 2-1 off speed on the outside corner for a strike. So a couple of curves back-to-back to Ramirez, and it's now 2-2 on Ozzy. Switch hitter left side. Schlittler winds it up. Here's his pitch. In tight, ball three. Guardians would love to get that pitch count up a little bit for Schlittler, as the bullpen for New York is one of the few spots that is not outstanding. The 3-2. Swung on, line drive, down the right field line. Fair ball, one hop, up against the wall. On his way to second, Ramirez. Here comes the throw, not in time. Jose Ramirez with a leadoff double in the fourth inning. Let's pause. 10 seconds. 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
4: Jim Rosenhaus, along with Tom Hamilton, back with you at Yankee Stadium in New York. Paul Schrager, our on-site engineer, and Brian Motze back home at Command Center. Guardians trailing 2-1, but threatening in the fourth. Chase DeLauder, the batter. Here's the pitch from Cam Schlittler, and it's outside for a ball. And Austin Wells is going to head out to the mound to have a chat with Schlittler, who doesn't need many of these normally. But the Guardians with a run in last inning, now trying to tie it up or take the lead here in the fourth. Well, this Lou Gehrig day, join the Guardians in the fight against ALS. Visit MLBTogether.com/4ALS, the number 4ALS, and that way you can bid on the Guardians commemorative bat signed by Jose Ramirez. Join the fight against ALS today. And of course, here in New York, added meaning. The great career of Lou Gehrig, played at the original Yankee Stadium. Mound meeting complete. 1-0 the count on DeLauder. Here's the pitch. Fastball in there for a strike. Everything 97, 98 miles an hour. The velocity consistent. Good movement on the three different types of fastballs. Here's the 1-1. Breaking ball down low. 2-1. Tom mentioning earlier that Schlittler was called up last season and was an impact pitcher down the stretch for New York, and his start to his major league career has been unequaled in many areas. Here's the 2-1. in tight, ball three, and that would be in Yankees history. His 2.23 ERA in his first 26 career starts, second lowest in Yankees history. You have to go back to 2019, or 1919, I should say, to find something better. There's a high fly ball off the bat of DeLauder. It's caught in right center, or excuse me, left center by Grisham. Tagging, heading for third, and in safely is Ramirez. Yeah, Grisham, the center fielder, went over to play that in left center. And certainly he knows who's running and got rid of it quickly, but Ramirez was able to advance with that good alert base running. So he's now the tying run 90 feet away with less than two down for Kyle Manzardo. Manzardo struck out his first time up. Infield in for New York with the Yankees up 2-1 here in the fourth. The pitch by Schlittler is swung on and blasted high in the air, deep right field, way back, and that ball is gone. A home run, Kyle Manzardo. Dead right for Manzardo. A two-run shot. Guardians take the lead again. Now it's 3-2 Cleveland. Number six on the year for Kyle Manzardo. And for Manzardo, a pitch that at 93, a little bit off the serious velocity from Schlittler, and Manzardo lost it on him into the stands and right. Now up to the plate, Angel Martinez, and he takes it outside for ball one. Now the Guardians playing the long ball game. Their first home run since last Monday at home against Washington. Rhys Hoskins went deep on the first game of the homestand, and they hadn't hit one since until Manzardo goes deep here in the fourth. Count of 1-1 on Martinez. Schlittler winds it up, the 1-1. Swing and a miss. 1-2 the count. And the other side of that equation, Schlittler, as you would expect, does not allow home runs. That's only the fourth home run he's allowed this season. Here's his 1-2, down low, 2-2. So the Guardians back on the scoreboard, back in front, 3-2. Martinez bounced back to the mound his first time up. The 2-2, fastball called strike three. And Martinez knew it, just grabs the bat, heads back to the dugout. A strikeout victim, the second for Schlittler. So the Guardians putting the ball in play off of Schlittler, as again, he's a high-volume strikeout pitcher. And they've managed a home run off him here in the fourth inning. Now Daniel Schneeman, the pitch to him. Fastball strike on the inside corner. Schneeman popped to short his first time up. Now the 0-1 delivery. Swung on, foul tip, strike two. From childhood issues to complex adult eye conditions, Cleveland Clinic provides expert eye care. 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The 0-2. Breaking ball down low. Came back with the curve, did Schlittler. Schneeman trying to get it rolling consistently again. A 1-2 pitch to him. Outside and high, 2-2. Laid off the hard stuff at 98. Guardians trying to make those good swing decisions here tonight against Schlittler. Here's the 2-2. Swung on, foul back and out of play. And we'll do it again on 2-2 to Daniel Schneeman. Guardians with a 3-2 lead here in the fourth inning. Now Schlittler's 2-2 delivery. Swing and a miss, strike three. Blew the fastball by him. He strikes out the final two in the inning, but not before Manzardo's two-run home run puts Cleveland in front 3-2 here in New York.
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4: Second time tonight, Joey Cantillo works with a lead. Anthony Volpe leads it off and takes a pitch up high for ball one. Starting him off with a fastball at 90. And with Cantillo, that fastball velocity will vary. Here's the 1-0. Change up, swung on and missed, a beauty. And it's 1-1 on Volpe. 3-2, Cleveland in front. With that last fastball, 90 from Cantillo, who can get it up there at 93-94. And when he does, that makes that curve and change look that much better. Here's the 1-1. On the inside corner for a strike, curveball, but Volpe's not buying it. He is challenging, and if this is wrong, the Yankees are out of challenges. And it is a ball inside, so a good challenge by Volpe, overturning the call, and the Yankees will still have one challenge left. Now the 2-1 outside and high for ball three. Well, so far tonight, Cantillo has walked just one, but he's been behind more hitters than he'd like. The 3-1, there's a strike on the outside corner. Got the fastball on the edge at the knees. And now the count's full, 3-2 on Anthony Volpe. Here's the pitch. Swing and a miss, strike three. Got him to chase a changeup, darting low and outside. A beauty from Cantillo for his fourth strikeout. And that'll bring up Jazz Chisholm, who struck out looking his first time up. Hey, don't forget, now through August the 6th, visit GuardiansF150Sweeps.com. Your chance to win a special Guardians Edition 2026 F-150 Raptor truck. Chisholm takes a pitch outside for ball one. That is courtesy of your Northeast Ohio Ford dealers. Left on left here, the 1-0, swung on, bounced foul outside of first. And the count's now 1-1 on Chisholm. Born and raised in the Bahamas until he was 13, and his family allowed him to move to Wichita, Kansas to play high school baseball and get noticed. Signed as a free agent by the Arizona Diamondbacks back in 2015 as he swings and fouls it back for a strike. And it's 1-2 on Jazz Chisholm. Outfield plays him just slightly to pull. Pretty big gap in left center. Now the 3-2. Swung on, and there's a high fly ball deep down the right side. Foul. Actually, a 1-2 pitch, so we'll do it again on 1-2 to Jazz Chisholm. In a 3-2 ball game, Guardians in front thanks to the home run in the top half of the inning from Kyle Manzardo. Now the 1-2, swung on. There's a slow tapper to third. This is trouble. Picked up by Ramirez, and he'll wisely hang on to it as the speedy Jazz Chisholm reaches on an infield base hit. So a single for Chisholm, who has 14 stolen bases. The Yankees already have a stolen base tonight. Jose Caballero will be the batter. And Caballero is having a conversation with the home plate umpire, Chris Siegel, before he makes his way to that right side batter's box. Patrick Bailey throwing out 27% of opposing base stealers. And we'll see if Cantillo can give him a chance if Chisholm's on the move. Here's the pitch. And it's on the inside corner for a strike. Oh, and won the count. With that stolen base earlier, the Yankees moving into sole possession of the stolen base lead in the American League. They had been tied with the Guardians at 55 heading into play. Now Patrick Bailey's upset with Chris Siegel. I think there's discrepancies here on what's going on with the pitch clock. And now Jose Caballero's not happy. Aaron Boone comes out of the dugout, and the umpires are going to meet on that first baseline, all four of them. I think it was a pitch clock issue. Either Cantillo wasn't ready. And apparently it was a pitch clock violation on Cantillo. So the count is 1-1. And now Caballero continues to step out. I'm not sure what's going on here, but Siegel, you're only allowed one timeout as a hitter, and now Aaron Boone comes out to take up the cause for Caballero, who continues to discuss things with the first base umpire coming down the line, Laz Diaz, the crew chief. And again, they're looking in. The hitter has to be ready to go. And then Caballero keeps asking for time, and he's still talking about it with Laz Diaz. And this is really taking a long time to get squared away on who's right, who's wrong, and how much time Caballero has. And I think Aaron Boone's saying, hey, man, it's settled. Just get in there and take your at-bat. So Cantillo, no warm-up tosses while the discussion was going on. The count is 1-1. With Chisholm over at first base. Now it seems like everything is squared away. And here's the 1-1. Caballero showed bunt. The pitch was down low. He pulled it back for ball two. Well, they did not post that on the scoreboard yet. There it is. 2-1 the count on Jose Caballero in right field tonight. has played a lot of shortstop and played it well for the Yankees, but Aaron Judge not available tonight. Listed as day-to-day with a bone bruise near his shoulder. The 2-1. Off speed in there for a strike, and it's 2-2. I don't think Caballero agreed with the called strike, but he does not challenge. Now, Cantillo ready with the 2-2 delivery. Here it is, and it's swung on and pulled foul, just foul, past the third base bag. And we'll do it again on 2-2. The Judge injury, part of our Elk and Elk injury report. Serious Lawyers for serious injuries and an official partner of the Guardians. Call 1-800-ELK-OHIO. So for the Yankees, Aaron Judge on that injured list. Or no, excuse me, not on the injured list, day-to-day. But we'll wait and see, pending further exams, if it's more serious. Here's the pitch, and it's outside for a ball, 3-2. One out, runner at first. Guardians up 3-2, bottom of the fourth inning. The payoff pitch. Down low, ball four. Caballero works a walk. And now the Yankees have a couple of men aboard for their number nine hitter, Austin Wells. That's a couple of walks now in the game for Cantillo. And here's Wells, who popped to second his first time up. The set by Cantillo. Here's the pitch. Down low for ball one. Good stop on a pitch in the dirt by Bailey, who's going to go about halfway and flip the baseball to Cantillo. On the Guardians side, entry front, Eric Sabrowski with the elbow inflammation on the 15-day injured list. Gabriel Arias still on the injured list, hamstring. Here's the 1-0. Swung on, and that's drilled to center. Back on it, Schneeman still going at the track, makes the catch. Right in front of the wall. Tagging, heading for third is Chisholm. Retreating to first, Caballero. And now with two down, it's runners on the corners for the Yankees. As we head back to the top of the lineup for Ben Rice. And this is where it gets dicey for Joey Cantillo. Rice 1-for-2 on the night, but having a monster season. Fourth in the league with the 17 homers coming in. Second with 44 driven in and an OPS over 1,000. Left-handed hitter, the pitch to him. Inside, ball one. Start him off with a changeup. It just seems like this kid is tailor-made as a left-handed hitter for this ballpark. Here's the 1-0. Strike called on the outside corner. Good fastball. And a good location by Cantillo. Now the 1-1. Swung on. Chopped foul over to the third base dugout. And the count moves to 1-2. On Ben Rice. A 12th round pick out of Dartmouth, but has gone on to become a promising young player for the Yankees. The 1-2 swung on, cued slowly, foul off to the third base side. And we'll do it again at 1-2. And he broke his bat, so some new lumber for Rice. Not only going to an Ivy League school, but because of COVID, only played 7 games his last 2 years there. 7 in 2020 before the shutdown, and then the Ivy League did not bring back sports, at least on the baseball front, in 2021, so they had no season. But he had a good Cape Cod League. That's where he was noticed, and the Yankees picked him up in the 12th round that year, and they are glad they did. One and two, the count on him with runners on the corners. Two outs, the pitch. There goes the runner at first, and the pitch is down low for a ball and a stolen base for Jose Caballero with no throw from Patrick Bailey. Remaining at third was Chisholm as Caballero picks up his 15th stolen base on the season. Two and two, the count on Rice. The pitch to him. Just missed low and outside with the heat. And now the count is full at 3-2. First base is open, but Paul Goldschmidt's on deck. The 3-2 pitch. Inside, ball four. And now they're loaded for Goldschmidt. Second walk in the inning, third in the game by Cantillo. And here comes pitching coach Carl Willis out to the mound to have a chat with Cantillo. With the Guardians leading 3-2, but that lead in jeopardy here with two outs and the bases loaded. And Goldschmidt, who already has a double and a two-run home run, waiting to hit. Enbridge Gas Ohio would like to remind you, whether you're an individual or a contractor, state law requires you call 811 before you dig. To have underground utilities marked, it's simple and it's free. Just dial 811. Well, does the Carl Willis magic work again as he heads back to the dugout? Goldschmidt steps in. The pitch to him. Swung on, looped, shallow right, base hit. One run is in. Another one's heading home. That's Caballero, and he scores with a head-first slide ahead of the throw from Martinez. Paul Goldschmidt with a huge night going. A two-run single puts New York in front 4-3. Boy, what a great piece of hitting there. He already had hit a home run to left. But just kind of flick the wrists and serve that ball into right. Four RBI night for Paul Goldschmidt, who now has 23 on the season. And now Cody Bellinger bats with runners on the corners. Rice at third, Goldschmidt at first, and Bellinger takes a pitch low and outside for ball one. Now, we saw it in his last start when he only pitched two innings due to poor command, and it's hurt Joey Cantillo here in the fourth. The pitch on the outside corner for a strike. A pair of walks have contributed to the rally. It turns the lineup over, and they get to the top of this order, which is so dangerous. Now the 1-1. Swung on, looped foul, and out of play off to the left. One and two, the count on Cody Bellinger. The pitch to him. Outside and high for a ball, and that'll even the count at 2-2. And Bellinger was out on the open market this offseason. Yankees brought him back on a 5-year deal. The 2-2 swung on, and he taps one slowly to the first baseman Manzardo, who picks it up, steps on the bag in time for the outside. Retired, but the Yankees retake the lead in this seesaw battle. It's now 4-3 New York heading to the fifth.
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4: Stephen Kwan shows bunt opening the top half of the fifth inning. Pulled it back and takes a strike anyway. 0-1 the count on Kwan, back in the lineup tonight. Fly to center, first time up. Cam Schlittler delivers, and Kwan lines it into right field, a base hit. And the Guardians, see, good at-bats here against Schlittler. They've scored 3 runs on 4 hits, some line drive outs. And trying to do more damage, trailing 4-3 in this top half of the fifth inning. Patrick Bailey steps in. He tripled his first time up and scored a run back in the third. Switch hitting catcher, left side. The pitch to him. Low and outside for a ball. The sinker at 95. Bailey getting more and more comfortable, both handling the pitching staff and seemingly at the plate here as he gets more time with Cleveland after the trade from San Francisco. Here's the 1-0. Fastball strike. Cut the plate in half that time, and the count's now 1-1 on Patrick Bailey. Facing Cam Schlittler, who, well, there's so many different ways to look at how well he's doing in this first portion of the season. The 1-1. Outside for a ball. And the count moves to 2-1 on Bailey. This is start number 13. 9 of his starts, Schlittler has allowed 1 run or less. Here's the 2-1 on the inside corner for a strike. 2-2 the count. That includes 7 of his last 8 prior to tonight. So that gives you an idea of some of the good work Guardians have done offensively against him here tonight. The 2-2 to Bailey. Swung on, line to third, off the leg of Rosario. It pops free on him, and he won't have a play. But it was hit directly at Rosario, but it looked like he was off balance. And he couldn't make a play on it. It was hit hard, but the feet got tangled up. And that's going as an error on Rosario. Moving up to second is Kwan, and now the Guardians. They have runners at first and second. Nobody out. And the number 9 hitter, Brian Rocchio, steps in. Drove in a run with a sac fly his first time up. Another switch hitter in from the left side against Schlittler. Infield in at the corners, expecting bunt. Here's the pitch. He shows bunt, and it came inside, and it hit him. Rocchio's saying it hit him, and he'll take first base. As he's trying to shake it out, looked like it came up and got him on that left arm as he had squared the bunt and then lifted the bat up, and man, it got him, looked like, on the fingers on that left hand. Chad Wolf, the trainer, is out to have a look. As Rocchio's down to first base, he's right near the first base coach's box. Steven Vogt out there as well, along with Sandy Alomar. And they're taking a good long look at that as that hit batter loads the bases with nobody out. Now what a great opportunity here for the Guardians, not only to tie it, but retake the lead. They've led twice already tonight, just haven't been able to hold it yet. As they continue to take a look at Brian Rocchio. Meanwhile, Matt Blake, the pitching coach, heads out to the mound to have a chat with Cam Schlittler, as the Yankees do have action going in their bullpen. And it is not often that you see action in the fifth inning or prior. When Schlittler's on the mound, he's been that consistent. Don't forget, tickets on sale now for the latest Guardians Charities 50-50 raffle. The raffle runs through June the 14th. 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All right, here's Travis Bezzana. Top of the lineup now for the Guardians against Schlittler. With a great threat going, bases loaded. Bezzana's 0 for 2. He's popped to short, fly to left. Long set, now the pitch. Swung on and fouled off at home plate. Strike one on Bezzana. Left-hander Brent Hedrick is throwing. And the Yankee bullpen. Yankees pen beyond the wall in deep right center. Guardians over in left center. 0-1 the count on Bezzana. Here's the pitch. Swung on, and there's a high fly ball to center. Plenty deep enough to score the run. Making the catch is Grisham. Tagging and scoring is Kwan. The other runners hold, and we are tied at 4 on the sac fly from Travis Bezzana. For Bezzana, RBI number 12 on the season. Good work there getting that run home from third, and now the Guardians looking to take further advantage of a great opportunity with the bases loaded and nobody out, as Jose Ramirez will be the batter. Ramirez 1 for 2 tonight. He lined out to center first time up, then doubled last time in the fourth. Here's the pitch to him. Swung on and fouled back, and the bat goes flying. And it got through a break in the screening and netting and into the second or third row of the stands. And we'll see if Hosey gets that bat back. A lot of times they'll trade that out and have the fan give it back and then give him another one. And it looks like that's what they're going to do. And the bigger question is the person down there okay? Looks like that bat did hit a fan down there, and they are in need of medical attention as they're struggling just off to the side of the Yankees dugout. Play will continue with a count of 0-1 on Ramirez. Schlittler's ready. First and second. Here's the pitch. And it's outside and high for a ball. 1-1 the count. Bailey, the base runner, at second. Rocchio at first. 4-4 ball game here in the fifth. The 1-1 delivery. Breaking ball down low. 2-1. Jose Ramirez has always had success here. This is the scene of his first major league home run. The 2-1, swung on, yanked foul just past Sandy Alomar in that first base coach's box. And it counts now 2-2 on Hosey. Might have thought he had a pitch he could handle right there. Again, 1-for-2 on the night, but two hard hit balls by Jose Ramirez. As he digs back in with a 2-2 count, Schlittler lets it fly. Swung on, line drive, base hit, down the right field line, into the corner it goes. Rounding third and scoring is Bailey. On his way to third is Rocchio. And in with an RBI double to put the Guardians back in front, it's Jose Ramirez, 5-4 Cleveland. On double number 16 for Ramirez. Boy, and this is as good as Hosey has looked at the plate results-wise in a while, as he has now driven in 30 on the season, and he has knocked Cam Schlittler out of this game before it's five innings old. Aaron Boone out to the mound. He'll make the pitching change right here. 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
4: Guardians up 5-4 as Chase DeLauter steps in to face left-hander Brent Hedrick. With the infield in, second and third, DeLauter takes a pitch down low for ball one. Brian Rocchio at third. Jose Ramirez, who just drove in the go-ahead run, he's out at second. The Guardians with a golden opportunity here to open up a little breathing room. Here's the 1-0. Swing and a miss. Good slider that time from Hedrick. Hedrick, veteran lefty, on for the 29th time this season. He's 3-1. An ERA of 2.00. The 1-1. Swing and a miss. Another slider. And it counts now 1-2 on DeLauter, who was robbed of a base hit on a diving catch by Trent Grissom back in the first inning, the center fielder. And then Grissom with a much easier catch in the fourth. The pitch to DeLauter, down low for a ball. 2-2 the count. Well, the Guardians scoring more runs off of Cam Schlittler, 5, and there could be more, than any other team this season. His prior high had been 3 runs in a game twice. The 2-2, down low, ball 3. Good at-bats, getting good pitches to hit. And the Guardians with 5 runs on 5 hits, but again, a great opportunity here with one out and runners at second and third to pad that lead. Payoff pitch coming to DeLauder. Here it is. Down low, ball four. DeLauder walks to load him up for Kyle Manzardo, who went deep last inning with a man aboard. His sixth home run of the season at the time.

0: Another slider. A lot of sliders from Hedrick. And he has an 0-2 count on Manzardo with one out. Base is loaded. Left on left here. The 0-2. Did he check it? Yes, he did. The pitch was down low, but on the appeal to Eric Backus, the third base umpire, he said that Manzardo went too far. Man, I don't know. But Backus rings him up. Big strikeout for Hedrick. Boy, Manzardo looked like he checked his swing on a couple of different looks that we got in our booth here, and he's rung up. So now Angel Martinez steps in, the pitch to him, and it's a fastball high and away. Base is loaded, two outs, 5-4 Cleveland. Top half of the fifth. Martinez 0-for-2. He's bounced back to the mound and struck out looking. The 1-0, that's in there for a strike. 1-1. He's a switch hitter, batting for the first time from the right side tonight. Here's the 1-1. Swung on, popped up, foul. This one comes straight back and out of play. And the count's now 1-2 on Angel Martinez. Martinez already with a grand slam earlier this season. Here's the pitch to him. Swung on, fouled back into the net. And we will do it again on 1-2 to Martinez. With Rocchio down at third, Ramirez at second, DeLauder at first. Two runs in the inning. And a 1-2 count on Angel Martinez. Here's the pitch. Swing and a miss, strike three. Slider got him. Martinez down on strikes. Guardians grab the lead with two runs, but they leave the bases loaded and will head to the bottom of the inning. It's Cleveland 5, New York 4.
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0: New pitcher for the Guardians in the bottom half of the fifth inning. Right-hander Colin Holderman takes over for Joey Cantillo. The starter went four innings, allowed four runs on six hits, but 91 pitches. Three walks and four strikeouts for Cantillo. So his night is done. Guardians leading 5-4. Ahmed Rosario leads things off, and he takes a pitch inside for ball one. Rosario, the former Cleveland player, was 0-for-2 in his first.

First two at-bats. Here's the 1-0. Fastball in there for a strike. 1-1 the count. Holderman's on for the 18th time. 3-1, an earned run average of 2.14. 23 strikeouts in 21 innings. 6 walks. The 1-1 swung on, foul back. And it's 1-2 on Rosario, to be followed by Trent Grisham and Anthony Volpe. In the home half of the fifth inning here at Yankee Stadium, Guardians up 5-4. And what has been a seesaw battle so far. Here comes the 1-2. Swung on, popped him up, foul. This one comes back and out of play just off to the right. We'll do it again on 1-2. Don't forget, for every Guardians home run this season, Davey Trees Swing for the Trees program is committed to planting a tree in Northeast Ohio. Kyle Mansardo hit one tonight. Another tree planted by Davey Tree. The 1-2, swing and a miss, strike 3. 97 on the hard stuff from Holderman. He fans Rosario. One down in the inning. Yeah, what a boost Holderman has been to this bullpen. And he's been pitching late in games, leverage situations, but he could give the Guardians a couple of innings here if they go quick. The pitch to Trent Grisham. Strike called on the inside corner. Grisham has walked and flied to center. He didn't think that was a strike, but no challenge. Both teams down to one ABS challenge left.

0: Here comes the 0-1. Swung on, fouled off at home plate. Oh, and two, the count on Grisham. Veteran center fielder came along with Juan Soto when the Yankees acquired Soto back in the day. And there's a bouncing ball through the right side, a base hit into right field. So Grisham's aboard with a one-out single. And that brings up Anthony Volpe, who's 0 for 2. He's fly to center and struck out. Volpe, right-handed hitting shortstop. The pitch to him. Outside for a ball. Coming off an extremely inconsistent season, Anthony Volpe. Here's the 1-0. Swung on, lashed foul, out of play. Into the second deck, off to the right. Shoulder surgery in the offseason, and then a late start this year. Has come back, and they slid him right back into that shortstop spot. But Jose Caballero is going to still play. He filled in at the start of this year and played extremely well. He's in right field tonight. The 1-1 swung on, foul back into the net. And it's now 1-2 on Volpe. Facing Colin Holderman, the veteran right-hander who had his best seasons with the Pirates. 55 games in 24, 58 games in 2023. The 1-2, and there's a tapper to first. Manzardo's up with it. Throws to second for one. Back to first, not in time. The relay from the shortstop, Rocchio. Slow in developing, but they get the lead runner. And there's two down in the inning. So Volpe at first for Jazz Chisholm, who reached on an infield single his last time up. He's 1-for-2. Chisholm, one of many Yankees who's been red hot lately. Last 14 games coming in, hitting at a .345 clip. Holderman trying to hold the lead in the bottom of the fifth inning. 5-4 Cleveland. Throw to first, back safely. With not much of a lead at all was Volpe, who's 4-for-5 stealing bases this year. And, well, he might have been a step or two off the bag. Dove in anyway. Now the pitch. There goes Volpe. The pitch is a strike. The throw by Bailey. Not in time, and then dropped anyway by Rocchio as he applied the tag. Bailey's throw, it bounced halfway between the mound and second base. And I don't know if he didn't have a good grip on that, but we've seen Bailey's throws usually be strong, and that time it just didn't have much to it. And Volpe has the stolen base, so the tying run in scoring position for Chisholm. Here's the 0-1. Breaking ball down low. For the Yankees now, that's their third stolen base on the night. A lot of years, that's not a big part of their game, but it is this year, as again, they lead the American League in stolen bases now. The 1-1. Outside, ball two. Holderman with that good fastball, upper 90s, and then a nasty slider. Here's his 2-1 up, and he's going to step off and make sure Volpe doesn't stray too far from the bag out there at second. Two outs. Here's the pitch. Swung on and fouled back into the screen. And the count evens at 2-2. Jazz Chisholm. Winfield plays Chisholm just slightly to pull. Good gap in left center. A lot of room down the left field line if he goes that way. Chisholm asked for time, so Holderman went back behind the mound to gather himself with a 2-2 count. The set and the pitch. Swung on, blasted foul, left side out of play. So we'll do it again on 2-2 to Jazz Chisholm. Another night game tomorrow, another 7:05 start here in New York. What a pitching matchup. Garrett Cole against Gavin Williams. Cole just back from the injured list. The 2-2, swing and a miss, strike three. Chase the slider, side retired. We head to the sixth. Guardians 5, the Yankees 4.
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0: We head now to the sixth inning, game one of what will be 6 games between Cleveland and New York over the next 9 games. 6. 3 here, 3 in Cleveland next week. Cleveland with the lead, 5-4, and Daniel Schneeman takes up and away ball one. Left on left, Brent Hedrick came on and got the last 2 outs in the 5th and kept New York in the game. The pitch outside corner, strike on a breaking ball. Cleveland scored 2 last inning, but had the bases loaded, 1 out, and did no more damage when Hedrick struck out Manzardo and Martinez. Schneeman waves at a slider, and right now he is just pounding Cleveland with sliders. Hedrick, a big man, 6'6", 235, 28 years of age. He fires, and it's fouled at the plate. And until Cleveland hits the slider, he's going to keep throwing it. Hi again, everybody. Tom Hamilton back with you on a beautiful night in the Bronx, 75 degrees, no breeze now whatsoever. 80s the next 2 days. The pitch, swing on a foul tip. Let's pause for a station ID on the Cleveland Clinic Radio Network.
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0: Now the 1-2, and a swing and a miss on a slider. Schneeman, the 3rd consecutive Guardian to strike out to Brent Hedrick. Tom Hamilton, Jim Rosenhaus, Paul Schrager, and Brian Motze. We greet you from the Bronx. Cleveland, 5 runs, 5 hits. New York, 4 runs, 7 hits. Worst outing of the year for Cam Schlittler, the Yankee phenom, giving up 5 runs, 4 earned. Stephen Kwan takes the strike. Schlittler went 4 1/3, gave up the 5 runs, 4 earned on 5 hits, struck out 3, hit a batter. Kwan tonight, 1 for 2, singled and scored last inning. Sends one upstairs, foul, and the count 0-2. Joey Cantillo went the first 4 for Cleveland, gave up 4 runs on 6 hits and had command issues again, walking 3, striking out 4. Now the 0-2. Kwan tapping it, foul, first base side, still 0-2. Hedrick pitched collegiately at Illinois State University. Missouri Valley Pitcher of the Year when he was in college. That's a heck of a claim job. Minnesota, of all teams, waived Hedrick, and has he found a home here? Now the 0-2. Outside, a ball, 1-2. That was 95 miles an hour. Hedrick coming in. ERA of 2. And this is 29th appearance, more than a strikeout an inning. The 1-2. Down in the dirt, went back to the slider, and the count 2-2. Cleveland's had a tough go of it against New York. Since 2022, including the playoffs, Cleveland's record against the Yankees, 11-23. But up a run tonight, the pitch. Swung and banged up the middle, almost skimmed off the top of second. Volpe, a low throw to first, but the shortstop bailed out on a backhanded pick by Rice. 2 down. That'll bring up Patrick Bailey. He tripled to center, scored in the third, reached on an error, scored in the fifth. He'll bat right-handed for the first time tonight. 2 down, nobody on, sixth inning, 5-4 Cleveland. Cleveland's bullpen, since mid-April, arguably the best in baseball. Boy, they'll be put to the supreme test here tonight, trying to hold a 1-run lead against this club in the Bronx. Bailey takes outside, ball 1. What a matchup tomorrow night. Gavin Williams, Garrett Cole, first pitch at 7:10. Now the 1-0. Swing and a miss. Hey, congratulations going out to Zach and Tracy Morton. Both work for the Cleveland Guardians. Zach in the front office. And they had their first child, a baby son named Maverick. And everybody doing well. Kudos, congrats to Zach and Tracy Morton and son Maverick. That pitch in there, strike 1-2. What a great name. Terrific young couple, and we wish them the very, very best. Now the 1-2. Up high, ball 2, 2-2. Patrick Bailey has been swinging the bat better as of late. Cleveland feels there's a lot more in that bat than what the Giants saw. Now the 2-2 offering. A swing and a foul upstairs. We'll do it again at 2-2.

0: Crowd's filled in nicely. Not a sellout, but not many empty seats. Again, the 2-2. Got him swinging. So good job by Hedrick. Boy, he has kept New York within a run. 5-4 Cleveland. It's the middle of the sixth.
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0: Well, another good job by Colin Holderman, who worked a scoreless inning, struck out a pair. Now he gives way to Tim Herron. Cleveland with a 5-4 lead. Bottom of the sixth inning. Jose Caballero, the right-handed hitter in right field tonight for the injured Aaron Judge. And he takes on the inside corner a delayed call by Chris Siegel, the home plate ump. Thought we might get a challenge from Caballero. He and Siegel have not seen the same game most of the night. The pitch, and it's a touch outside and high. Heron's big issue again, too many walks. 14 in 19 innings, but he's got good stuff. 3.32 ERA, 25 outings. He lets it fly, and it's high ball two, 2-1. Eric Sabrowski, of course, really... The absence of him certainly being felt. Heron's pitch, and it's bunted third base side foul. Caballero, if it's fair, has a hit the way he runs. But now the count, two balls and two strikes. Now Detroit's made it two in a row. They buried Tampa 8-0. Jack Flaherty wins his first game of the year. Baltimore leads Boston 4-2, ninth inning at Fenway. Boston can't win at home. They're 10 games under 500 at Fenway. The pitch to Caballero. A drill shot on the ground to third, but handled by Ramirez, guns it over for the out. That'll bring up the catcher, Austin Wells, 0-2. Philly leads San Diego 3-2 in the eighth. Miami with a 4-3 lead on Washington in the eighth. Kansas City on top of the Reds, 3-1 in the eighth. They go to the eighth in Georgia, 4-3 Atlanta leading Toronto. Wells 0-2, Heron's pitch. A little low, ball one. Minnesota jumping on the White Sox again, 6-3 in the fifth. Red hot Milwaukee blanking San Francisco, 3-0 in the sixth. Heron misses in. Ball two, 2-0. Brewers have opened up a 5.5-game lead in the National League Central. Cardinals, Texas, 2-2 in the fifth. Athletics lead the Cubs 2-1 in the fifth. The pitch way outside, 3-0. Houston, a 3-2 lead on Pittsburgh. They're in the fourth. And here in the Bronx, 5-4 Cleveland. Yanks batting. One out, nobody on, sixth inning. The pitch, that's in there. 3-1 to count. This is a guy you must make him earn his way on. Against left-handed pitching, which Heron is, Wells batting 106. Now the 3-1, and time called by the catcher. Wells steps away at the last moment. A lot of talk the Yankees may try to go out and add a right-handed hitting catcher. Their other catcher, Ascara, also bats left-handed. Now the 3-1. Swing and a little floater. Shallow left. Out near the line, Jose Ramirez makes the catch. And Wells is out number two. That ended up staying fair, barely. Top of the order, Ben Rice. Left on left. Boy, that was a big, big out for Heron. He was behind in the count 3-0 and came back to get Wells. Huge out. By the way, the out-of-town scoreboard update presented by your Northeast Ohio Ford dealers. Now the set and the pitch. Rice checks on a pitch away, ball one. Ben Rice, who would have thunk it? Certainly the Yankees didn't, or they wouldn't have waited until the 12th round to draft him out of Dartmouth. He's becoming a superstar. The pitch, down and in, ball two. Tonight, 1-for-2, a single and a walk. He actually shares the team lead with Aaron Judge, 17 home runs. Now the 2-0. Bullseye, 2-1. Ben Rice, he was the first Yankees rookie to ever have a three-homer game. Did that against Boston his rookie year of 2024. Now the 2-1, and he hits one foul first base side, 2-2. Cleveland led 1-0 in the third. Yankees took a 2-1 lead in the third. Cleveland took a 3-2 lead in the fourth. Yankees reclaimed the lead in the fourth, 4-3. Cleveland grabbed back the lead, 5-4 in the fifth. 5-4 Cleveland here in the bottom of the sixth. And again, a Yankee hitter gets time to stroll about the batter's box area. Now the 2-2 offering. Swinging on a good-looking slider. And Tim Heron with a huge 1-2-3 sixth inning. Cleveland 5, New York 4. 6 in the books in the Big Apple on the Cleveland Clinic Radio Network.
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0: Another lefty coming on, of course, when you're facing Cleveland. And if you're Aaron Boone and you've got yourself three left-handers in the bullpen, by golly, you're going to use them. Tim Hill's pitch swung on, banged in the hole into left field, a base hit for Brian Rocchio. So the switch-hitting shortstop with a sac fly, hit by a pitch, now leadoff single to left here in the seventh. 5-4 Cleveland. Top of the order in Travis Bazzana. And why wouldn't you, if you're Aaron Boone, keep sending out the lefties? Mentioned earlier tonight against Cam Schlittler, an all-left-handed hitting lineup. Now, some of those being switch hitters. The pitch on the outer edge, a called strike. Cleveland does have four right-handed hitters on the bench. Should manager Stephen Vogt elect to pinch hit? Bazzana drills one down the left side, foul, and the count 0-2. Travis Bazzana, his sac fly in the fifth inning, tied the game. Now the 0-2 breaks outside. The breaking ball from Tim Hill. He just keeps going at age 36. What a career Tim Hill's had. 28th appearance, 2-2 the record, 4.03 the ERA. Toss over to first, back standing is Rocchio. Great job by Brent Hedrick. An inning and two-thirds of scoreless relief, striking out four, walking a batter. Runner goes, pitches outside. Throw to second is high. Head first slide gets Rocchio underneath the tag of shortstop Anthony Volpe. If the throw isn't high, might be a different story. Rocchio has 10 steals. Both these ball clubs love to run. And Rocchio got a great jump on Tim Hill, the sidewinding lefty. Bazzana awaits the 2-2. Here it comes. And he taps one off his foot. Foul, and he's in agony as the ball caroms to the pitcher, Tim Hill. Hill pitched at an NAIA school in Oklahoma. But again, we've said it again and again. No matter where you play in this country, or maybe you should say in this world now, if you're good enough, the scouts will find you. And Tim Hill's been around 9 years. The pitch, check swing, did he go? No, and the appeal at third. Full count on Bazzana. Tim Hill now taking off for third as play looked like it had stopped. Hill was on the mound, and Rocchio just broke for third and stole it without a throw or anything. There was nobody at third because Rosario was playing so deep, and Hill was kind of looking around, stretching a bit, and Rocchio took off. Now the infield in, payoff pitch fouled at the plate. Wow. An alert base running and a steal by Rocchio, with everybody just kind of assuming nothing would be going on, and that's just heads-up aggressive play by Brian Rocchio. Infield in, 5-4 Cleveland. Runner at third, nobody out, seventh inning. The payoff pitch. Got him swinging. Hill went upstairs with a fastball, struck him out at 89 miles per hour. That's a big strikeout for Tim Hill, one down. And when you're coming at a hitter's sidearm, it really looks like the pitch is rising, and Lozada couldn't get on top of it. Here's Jose Ramirez, takes breaking ball strike. As always in this ballpark, Jose thriving. A line out, then a pair of doubles driving in a run. He'll bat right-handed, his strong side, the pitch, and he fouls it off right side, 0-2. Ramirez this year, bigger splits than he's ever had career-wise, batting 190 left-handed, but this side of the plate right-handed, hitting 323. The 0-2, way outside, and the count 1-2. Ramirez at Yankee Stadium, his 42nd career game here, and he has an OPS over 1,100. The pitch, swung on a high chopper to third over the head of Rosario. Down the left field line, it'll roll into the corner. Ramirez with his third double. Big turn, but he'll hold right there. Scoring is Rocchio, and it's a 6-4 Cleveland lead. That was not by any means a hard hit ball, but a perfectly placed kangaroo hop over the head of Rosario at third, down the left field line into the corner. A three double night for Ramirez, giving him 17 on the season. Two RBIs tonight, giving him 31. One behind this man, Chase DeLauder. Left on left, 6-4 Cleveland. Runner at second, one out. He may take off. Hill turns, but no throw. Ramirez might be as good as anybody in the game stealing third. DeLauder tonight 0-2 with a walk. The pitch, and it's in there, a called strike. And again, Chase DeLauder in his time in the minors, in college, you don't face many left-on-left sidewinding lefties. If any, he takes strike two, 0-2 the count. Each team with seven hits, Cleveland on top, 6-4. The pitch, high, one ball, two strikes. Now Cleveland's taking this big crowd out of the game. Now the set. Hill with Ramirez darting. The throwback on a timing play, and he almost threw it away. Ramirez dove back safely. Volpe had to reach toward third to keep Hill from throwing that ball into center field. And Ramirez is such a pest out on the bases and can really distract the pitcher, and he's certainly done that to Tim Hill. The veteran left-hander, a long look into DeLauder. Now he's ready. The pitch, a swing and a foul at the plate. Hosey had about a 35-foot lead. Looked like he might be going. One of the issues with him dancing out there, if you're Chase DeLauder, it can be a little distracting, especially when you're at the plate with two strikes. One ball, two strikes. The pitch, there he goes. Pitch swung on, popped up, and Ramirez better hustle back to second. Volpe with a catch, and the shortstop doesn't throw to second. Ramirez gets back. DeLauder is out number two. Here's Kyle Manzardo, a two-run homer to right in the fourth. Cam Schlittler finally proved to be human. His worst outing of the year, giving up five runs, four earned, and four and a third. Schlittler had not given up more than three runs in any game this season. 6-4 Cleveland, two down. The pitch to Manzardo, and it's outside corner strike. Manzardo's sixth homer, now 19 RBIs. Tim Hill closing in on 500 career games. The pitch swung on, cue shot back toward the mound, gets by him. Charged by Volpe, no play. Big turn by Ramirez. He's halfway to home. He'll be in a rundown, and he'll be out for the third out. The rundown continues. He's tagged out. What a heads-up play by Volpe. He had no play at first, And Ramirez with the third baseman also pulled in trying for that ball. Took a mammoth turn at third. Volpe faked the throw to first. And Ramirez went too far toward home. Had no chance to get back. Just a bright play by Anthony Volpe. But Cleveland gets a mighty big insurance run. It's stretch time in the Bronx. It is Cleveland 6, New York 4 on the Cleveland Clinic Radio Network.
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0: Now, so far, Cleveland's bullpen has been stellar, as has been the case most of the year, even without the injured Eric Sobrowski. And now here in the seventh inning, this is where you really miss Sobrowski. And obviously, we know what happened last year with the former closer. Won't even mention him. But because of what happened, you went with Hunter Gaddis, Eric Sobrowski, and Cade Smith basically covering innings 6, 7, and 8. Well, now you've got Cade Smith about as dominant as any closer in the game right now, leads baseball in saves. But then you couple the loss of Eric Sobrowski, and you're a lot thinner as far as the back end of your bullpen, at least for the time being. So we'll see how far manager Stephen Vogt will push Hunter Gaddis, and maybe even Cade Smith might be called upon to have a multi-inning save. We'll see. Right now, though, Cleveland has a 6-4 lead. Colin Holderman went a shutout inning. Tim Herron went a 1-2-3-6 with a strikeout. And now it's in the hands of Hunter Gaddis. Hunter Gaddis, fastball slider change, making his 18th appearance, a win, a save, a 4.40 ERA, but has really started to pitch well now that the forearm is fully healed and now that he is back in normal regular season sharpness after missing most of spring. Here's Paul Goldschmidt, righty-righty matchup, and the first pitch up high, ball one. Paul Goldschmidt tonight needs a triple to hit for the cycle. The pitch, and it just missed outside, and the count 2-0. Goldschmidt doubled into the right field corner in the first. Two-run homer to left in the third. Two-run single to right in the fourth. Has all four RBIs for New York. The pitch, and it's in there. Of course, the Yankees without Aaron Judge, and as good as this club is, you take that imposing figure out of the lineup, and it changes the complexion of the game. The 2-1 delivery. Swing and a foul upstairs, 2-2. And the question now is, how long will Aaron Judge be out? He's had an MRI. This has been going on for a couple of weeks. And he's been in a slump for a couple of weeks. And you now wonder if it's all related to the injury. The 2-2 pitch. Up and in, full count. It's called a bruising in the upper rib cage area near the shoulder. It does not hurt Judge to throw, but it's impacting his swing. Right now, he's still active, but on the bench. Payoff pitch to Goldschmidt, and he fouls it upstairs. Still a 3-2 count. Paul Goldschmidt, his great-grandmother and his great-grandfather fled the Nazis from Germany back in 1938. The payoff pitch. Swung on, pulled third base side, foul. We'll do it again at 3-2. Kind of makes a Major League Baseball game seem pretty non-important when you think of the history of the Goldschmidt family. Cody Bellinger, Ahmed Rosario to follow in the seventh, 6-4 Cleveland. Again, the payoff pitch. Swing and a miss. Up and in with the hard stuff. Gattis strikes out Goldschmidt. First time he's been retired tonight. Now Cody Bellinger. Boy, this was big, keeping Goldschmidt and Bellinger in the pinstripes. Both having good years. Bellinger 1-for-3 with a single. The set. The delivery, and it's in there. Looked like a changeup for a strike. He is starting to throw that more and more with conviction. That's kind of like a split change. That's the way he's holding it. The pitch, down and in, and the count 1-1. Well, Dollar Bank's the proud banking partner of the Guardians. It's got 28 locations in Northeast Ohio ready to provide solutions to help get you there. Gattis is ready. The bearded one lets it rip. Bellinger sends one in the air towards the gap in left center, shallow, and it drops. Now that was almost like in a Bermuda Triangle out there for the likes of Rocchio, Kwan, and Schneeman in shallow left center. Bellinger has his second hit. And that'll bring up Ahmed Rosario. 0-for-3 tonight, has struck out twice. Rosario spent nearly 3 years in the big leagues with Cleveland. Batted in his time in Cleveland, 278. Great teammate. He'd play anywhere you asked him to. The pitch, up and in, ball one. And it's why he's in his 10th Major League season. Now he's playing with his 7th different team, but it's because people want Ahmed Rosario. The 1-0. Swing and a fly ball foul down the right side. 1-1 the count. Gavin Williams, Garrett Cole, matched up tomorrow night. That could become an instant classic. 7-10 the first pitch. Then the finale comes here on Thursday afternoon. The pitch, swing and a miss. 1-2 the count. Thursday's a 1:35 start. Slade Ciccone and Carlos Rodon. Six to four, Cleveland. We're in the seventh. One out, one on. Gattis lets it fly. A swing and a miss. Rosario chased one up around the shoulders. And Gattis with his second strikeout. Two down for Trent Grisham. 1-for-2, a single and a walk. And Gattis with great late life on that fastball. Marathon is here to keep you and your family fueled all summer long. Marathon, driven together. Gattis is ready. He fires. And a tie, a ball. The next offering, swung on, popped him up. This is playable. Near the home plate area, Ramirez there, Bailey there. Bailey caught it, dropped it. Everybody's safe. Wow. That was a fair ball near home plate. Ramirez came charging down the line in foul territory. He and Bailey looked like they were both calling for it. Bailey reached up, caught it, dropped it. They had brushed each other. The inning should be over. And this is the wrong team to give them an extra out. Mm-mm-mm. Anthony Volpe will be the batter. That'll be an error. Two on, two out. Volpe tonight 0 for 3. The pitch. And it's in there, a called strike. Now can Hunter Gattis bail out his teammates? Patrick Bailey charged with the error as he and Ramirez miscommunicated or couldn't hear each other. The 0-1 pitch up and in, 1-1 the count. Well, time and time again, you see those kind of plays in this ballpark come back to haunt the team that made the mistake. Gattis the set and pitch. Swung on, trail to left, but foul. And a 1-2 count on Anthony Volpe. Volpe was the Yankees' first-round pick in 2019. Hasn't become maybe the superstar everyone envisioned, but he's still a pretty darn good player. Now the 1-2 offering. Swung on, fouled upstairs. Of course, when you're following arguably as great a Yankee as maybe this franchise has ever had, and then, boy, you're really going to get yourself into an argument with that one, but it's how many great players have been here. But you think of what Derek Jeter accomplished here? Mm-mm-mm. Now the 1-2 pitch to Volpe. Swung on, ground ball to short. Rocchio to second. The error does no damage. Hunter Gattis fist pounding his fielder's glove, and that's a big pick me up by Hunter Gattis. And it's a 6-4 Cleveland lead. We go to the eighth.
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0: One of many hard throwers coming out of that Yankee bullpen, the right-hander, Camilo Duvall. Sinker, slider, cutter, upper 90s. 6-4 Cleveland, top of the eighth. Anil Martinez batting left-handed, 0-3. And the pitch to him, missing for ball one. Duvall is in his 26th game, a save, a win, a 5.06 ERA. The next offering, and it's at the top of the zone, a called strike to even the count. One ball, one strike. Camilo Duvall. Another big-time pickup from the Giants for minor leaguers last summer at the deadline. The pitch, foul back. And the count of 1-2. He's already made an all-star team when he was in San Francisco. Spent 5 years with the Giants. And he was their closer. It's a pitch way outside. So the Yankees, this year, their closer is David Bednar, who's had 12 saves but a 4.5 ERA. Yankees may look to fortify that back end of the bullpen. Most of the playoff-bound teams do just that if they can. You can never have enough great arms at the back end of the bullpen. Duvall's ready. Pitch clock down to 2. The pitch. And it's fouled again into the seats, second deck, third base side. 41,045 on a beautiful Tuesday evening in the Bronx. Man, you won't come to New York in the first week of June and have better weather than we're going to have for this series. 6-4 Cleveland, eighth inning, the 2-2. Swung on, banged up the middle, base hit into center for Anil Martinez. That'll bring up Daniel Schneeman. If you're wondering how we got to this point, in the third, Cleveland took the lead. Patrick Bailey tripled to center and scored on a Brian Rocchio sack fly. Bottom of the inning, Paul Goldschmidt put New York up with a two-run home run to left. Fourth inning, Cleveland reclaimed the lead. Kyle Manzardo a two-run homer to right. It was 3-2 Cleveland in the fourth. The pitch. Schneeman fouling it off. Bottom of the fourth, Yankees reclaim the lead. A two-run single by Paul Goldschmidt, 4-3 New York. Then Cleveland took the lead for a third time in the fifth inning. Sack fly by Travis Bazzana. RBI double by Jose Ramirez. Jose Ramirez, another RBI double in the seventh. 6-4 Cleveland. The pitch, Schneeman bounces one foul. About 10 feet in front of the bag at first. And the count 0-2. But again, in this ballpark, even without Aaron Judge, the Yankees are always one swing of the bat away from changing the complexion of a game. That's why when they get into the playoffs, they are such a tough out. You've got to be able to hit home runs in the playoffs, and boy, can they. The 0-2, outside, runner goes, throw to second, bounced in there.

0: So Cleveland and the Yankees await this call. Here from the replay crew in New York. It should be a quick overturn.
1: After view, the call's been overturned. The runner is safe. Cleveland retains the tether.
0: There you go. Martinez with his ninth steal. Cleveland has its second. So that's a big run out at second. Cleveland with a 6-4 lead in the eighth. Runner at second, nobody out. Schneeman awaiting the 1-2 delivery. Here it comes. And he hits a ground ball towards short. Fielded by Volpe. Holds the runner. Throw is not in time. Now the Yankees may challenge. Aaron Boone puts the stop sign up as he checks with his replay coordinator and says, let it play on. Infield hit for Daniel Schneeman. And something that sometimes gets overlooked, how smart the base running was there. Angel Martinez, if he breaks, he's a dead duck. He stayed put. Now the Yankees pinch in at the corners looking for a bunt from Stephen Kwan. First and second, nobody out. The pitch to Kwan. And before it's made a throw to second, Volpe wasn't even at the bag. Kwan may be bunting here, but wouldn't be surprised if you see him swing away. Rice in on the grass at first. Rosario, the cut of the grass at third. Kwan 1-for-3 with a single. We'll see. But, boy, he's got a pretty nice hole to shoot for on the right side. Wouldn't be surprised here if he's swinging away. We'll find out momentarily. The turn, but no throw. Martinez getting a decent lead at second. He does have 9 steals. Schneeman the runner at first. Nobody out in the eighth. Cleveland up a pair. The pitch to Kwan. Runners going. He bunts it foul. They had the runners both going. They had both bases stolen. If Kwan takes, Cleveland's got a double steal. Not sure if that was called or if the runners were going on their own. It sure looked like it was a planned double steal, but we'll find out tomorrow. Meanwhile, the Yankees stay up at the corners for Kwan. Now the count 0-1. Duvall ready. The pitch, Kwan squares, it's outside, so by golly, he is bunting. Stephen Kwan on the season, decent sacrifice bunt. Cleveland has 11 sack bunts this year, the Yankees 1. Why would the Yankees bunt with that thump? Now the 1-1, he squares, bunts a beauty. Third base side, this could be trouble. Bare hand grab, throw to first, not in time by Duvall. A perfect bunt single on the grass. Third base side, maybe 18 feet from home plate. And Kwan loads them up with a perfect bunt single. And the Guardians now with bases loaded, nobody out. And the catcher, Patrick Bailey. A triple, 1-for-3 tonight. He'll bat left-handed. Yankees have the infield partway in. Martinez at third, Schneeman at second, Kwan at first, Rocchio on deck. The pitch to Bailey, and he fouls it upstairs behind the plate for strike one. Oh, what a spot here for Patrick Bailey. He tripled to center and scored back in the third. Outfield, a touch toward left, medium deep. Infield, partway in on the right side, cut of the grass on the left side. Stepping off, Duvall.

0: Yankees have the left-hander up in the bullpen, Ryan Yarbrough. Now the 0-1 to Bailey. And he fouls at third base side, lower deck. And the count 0-2. Now Cleveland, even tonight, had bases loaded. One out in the fifth. Couldn't get any of those folks in. Bases loaded here in the eighth with nobody out. And the number eight hitter, catcher Patrick Bailey, down in the count 0-2. Bailey, a first-round pick by the Giants out of North Carolina State University 6 years ago. Duvall, back partially turned toward the hitter. Sets, fires. Down in the dirt, what a block by Wells. Ball squirts out in front of the plate. And the count of ball and two strikes.
1: Not sure if it helps in this situation for Bailey, but he certainly knows the repertoire of Duvall, former teammates. Caught him for a long time at the Giants.
0: Now the 1-2. Got him swinging. So that is out number one. Bases stay loaded. Huge strikeout for Duvall. Now Brian Rocchio. Again, he's been Cleveland's best hitter all year with men in scoring position. Switch hitter batting left-handed. Infield drops back, double play depth. Rocchio, sack fly, hit by a pitch and a single. Duvall's pitch. Swing and a miss. 101 miles per hour on the sinker. Again, the outfield at best medium deep. The 0-1 pitch. Swing and a topper. Foul, first base side, 0-2. Travis Bazzano waits on deck. Boy, and again, bases loaded here in the eighth with nobody out. You can't let the Yankees off the hook here. No balls, two strikes on Rocchio. Bases loaded, now one down. Duvall looking for the strikeout here to keep it a two-run Yankee deficit. Duvall's ready. Here it comes. Got him swinging on a sinker. Back-to-back strikeouts, two down for Travis Bazzano. Bazzano 0-for-3 with a sack fly. Boy, and this has haunted Cleveland all season long. Bazzano with the bases loaded. You still have Martinez at third, Schneeman at second, Kwan at first. The pitch and time called again by the Yankees. You may never come to the Bronx and play a game under 3 hours. Now the set by Duvall. The pitch to Bazzano. Swing and a foul, strike one, and he is lighting up the radar gun, 102 miles per hour. The right-hander sets and deals. Swing and a miss. Nobody is touching this sinker. He is just not holding anything back now. Now the count 0-2. Bases loaded, two down. 6-4 Cleveland, top of the eighth. The set. And the 0-2. Down low and chase that sinker. One ball, two strikes. And that sinker that he is throwing now, boy, it is hard to square that thing up. Duvall. One strike away from keeping the Yankees in this game. The 1-2. Swung on line toward right field, near the line, getting down. Fair ball into the corner. That'll score Martinez. Schneeman, here comes Kwan. The throw not in time. A three-run double on a two-strike pitch. Travis Bazzana blows it open. 9-4 Cleveland. Bazzana able to pull it down the right field line for a two-out, three-run double. He has four RBIs tonight. The most in his young career in a single game. And this has been a different club since Bazzana got here. And tonight, just another example of it. Now Jose Ramirez, three doubles tonight, takes a look at a called strike. Give Bazzana his ninth double, now 15 RBIs on the year. And Cleveland finally breaks the game open after Duvall was a strike away from getting out of it. Ramirez takes it, bounces into the backstop. Wild pitch puts Bazzana at third. Four Cleveland. Bazzana at second, then going to third on the wild pitch. And now Jose Ramirez with three doubles, two RBIs tonight. He awaits the 1-1 offering. Here it comes. And it's up high and outside. Ball two, 2-1. Sean Armstrong ready in the Cleveland bullpen. Boy, in a case right now, you might be able to save your closer, Cade Smith. Now the 2-1 pitch to Ramirez. A swing and a chopper to the second baseman. Chest high, hop handle by Chisholm. He'll throw him out. Duvall shaking his head as he comes to the first base dugout. Travis Bazzana got him with a two-out, two-strike, three-run double. 9-4 Cleveland. Here in the middle of the eighth.
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0: Jazz Chisholm hitting 7th tonight. 1-for-3 with a single. Leads off against the new right-handed reliever Sean Armstrong. 9-4 Cleveland. And Armstrong with a first pitch strike. Chisholm, 1-for-3, an infield hit, a run scored. Paul Goldschmidt, all 4 Yankee RBIs. The set and delivery, and it's fouled back in the count 0-2. Armstrong's 18th appearance, 1-0 with a 3.60 ERA. Hunter Gaddis, another strong inning of shutout relief. Gave up a hit, struck out a pair. Now the 0-2. Inside off the glove of Bailey to the backstop. And the count 1-2. Well, the Cleveland bullpen's done it again so far. 3 shutout innings by Holderman, Heron, and Gaddis. Joey Cantillo went the first 4, giving up 4 runs. The pitch, swing and a jam chop, fouled back and out of play. We'll pause for station ID.
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0: Tom Hamilton, Jim Rosenhaus, Brian Motze, and Paul Schrager with you. The pitch, Chisholm with a 2-hopper to second. Bazzana will throw him out. A lot of folks in this crowd of over 41,000 have departed. One down in the 8th. They're not used to seeing New York get walloped at home. 9-4 Cleveland, and remember, they handed Cam Schlittler his worst setback of the year, scoring 5 runs off of him and 4 1/3. Here's Jose Caballero, 0-2. The pitch, outside a ball. Whether it means anything or not, yeah, it's just another number, and you can get too caught up in numbers when you talk about baseball sometimes. The pitch, and it's waved at. And the count 1-1, because truly at the end of the day, it's all about what is your record and what do you do if you get into postseason. Nobody cares how you got there. The pitch, swung on, banged to third near the line, backhanded by Ramirez, throws off balance across the body, and he got him. Good play to get the speedy Caballero. 2 down for Austin Wells. But for what it's worth, the Yankees, against teams that are 500 or better this year, 3 wins, 8 losses. Cleveland, 14-14. So read into that whatever you may want. Austin Wells takes a swing, fouling it back, strike 1. And we have seen time and again in October, go back to 1988, Mets pummeled by the Dodgers in the playoffs. The 0-1, check swing foul. The Mets had dominated the Dodgers all year long, losing once to L.A. And that incredible Oral Hershiser season. And the Dodgers stunned the Mets to win the National League pennant. And then, of course, leading to the Kirk Gibson traumatic moment in the World Series. So come October, nobody cares what your record was versus 500 or even the team you're playing. The 0-2. Swing and a miss. Armstrong makes quick work of Wells and the Yankees. Actually hearing some boos. Good Lord. Tough crowd. Cleveland 9, New York 4. Ninth next on the Cleveland Clinic Radio Network.
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0: Aaron Boone using all of his left-handed relievers tonight. He has three of them. And this is the third, is Ryan Yarbrough on to pitch for New York. It's the ninth inning, and Cleveland has a 9-4 lead here in the Bronx. Camilo Duvall went an inning, gave up three runs on four hits. Travis Bezanas, two-out, three-run double, removing all doubt. And Yarbrough comes on for the 12th time, a 3.66 ERA with a save. Fastball, sinker, cutter, curve, changeup. Guardians and Yankees Monday through Wednesday in Cleveland next week. 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These two clubs playing each other six times in the next nine games. Chase DeLauder 0 for 3 with a walk. Left on left, Yarbrough's pitch, and it's in there, a strike. Boy, Cleveland scored 17 runs in six games on the last homestand. The pitch waved at, good breaking ball. And they get nine here tonight, starting with Cam Schlittler. So if you can ever figure out this game, please let us know.
1: Boy, the road has been good to the Guardians this year in a lot of ways.
0: Being 9-1 in their last 10 road games. The pitch checked on a breaking ball, down and away, that slow curveball, and the count now goes to 1-2. Now, both teams had yesterday off, so it's not like one team came in here dragging, playing 15, 16, 17 days in a row. Now the 1-2. Little high. Cleveland tonight has had 15 at-bats with men in scoring position. 7 for 15. Cleveland scored 3 runs a game during the homestand and 9 against best pitching staff in baseball tonight. The 2-2, got him swinging. Curveball down and away, takes care of DeLauder. One down in the ninth. Here's Kyle Manzardo. He got a big 2-run home run to put Cleveland up 3-2 in the fourth. Had a lot of contributions tonight. Travis Bezanas, 3-run double and a sac fly, 4 RBIs. Jose Ramirez, 3 doubles, 2 RBIs. Kyle Manzardo, 2-run home run to right. Brian Rocchio, sac fly. The pitch, outside and high. Patrick Bailey had a triple tonight and scored. And then the Cleveland bullpen. Thus far, 4 shutout innings. Now the 1-0 pitch. In there. 1-1. Matt Festa warming. The pride of Staten Island. Back home. Took a bunch of guys golfing yesterday. The 1-1 pitch. Swing and a foul upstairs. 1-2 the count.
1: I still can't get over a Staten Island guy getting married in Ireland. it doesn't seem to fit.
0: You're married, right?
1: Yes.
0: Who do you think made that call? Where they got married. The pitch to Manzardo fouled back.
1: Mrs.
0: His
1: Festa.
0: Wife. Yeah. Got married in a castle.
1: Which is pretty cool.
0: Yeah.
1: And he had a ball.
0: Now the set and the 1-2 delivery. A little wide, 2-2. Does Staten Island look like Ireland?
1: I'm going to say no, not having been to Ireland. But I've seen pictures.
4: And I'm going to say no.
0: Okay. Now the 2-2. And Manzardo floats one down the left field line. Foul ground, long run, and not quite able to reach over and grab it is Rosario. He got near that rolled up tarp. 2-2 the count. Hey, be sure to check out the entire Corolla family at your Northern Ohio Toyota dealers. You'll save big at the pump. Toyota, let's go places. Nine to four, Cleveland, ninth inning. The pitch. Again, fouled back. Good at bat here by Manzardo, left on left. I bet we don't have 13 runs scored tomorrow night. Williams against Cole. Now the 2-2. Swing and a pop foul back into the home plate seating area. This will be at least a nine-pitch at bat as the count stays 2-2. Yarbrough pitched at Old Dominion University. He fires, and Manzardo fouling it back again. Still two balls, two strikes, one out, nobody on, top of the ninth. Cleveland 9, New York 4. Manzardo got that two-run homer off Cam Schlittler. That's only the fourth home run Schlittler's given up this year. The pitch, and he missed outside. What an at-bat. This will be pitch number 11. Full count. The payoff. Fouled it off. We'll do it again. 3-2. Cleveland plays three here, then three in Arlington against Texas. And then home with a series starting next Monday against these Yankees. Now the payoff. Again fouled back. That was the 12th pitch of the at-bat. Next week on the homestand, Cleveland will welcome the Yankees and the Detroit Tigers. Again, the 3-2 pitch. Way outside, a 13-pitch at-bat and a walk for Kyle Manzardo in a 9-4 ball game. That's a professional at bat. Here's Angel Martinez batting right-handed. Got a single to start the three-run uprising last inning. 1-for-4 tonight. Switch hitter batting right-handed. The set and delivery, and he drives one high and deep but foul down the left side. Strike one. So many of these Cleveland Guardians were playing in the Big Apple last year for the first time. A little different this year. Not quite as wide-eyed as the first time you come to this historic venue. The pitch, a swing and a miss. And even though it's not the original Yankee Stadium or the renovated Yankee Stadium, it's still Yankee Stadium. There's still the Monument Park out in center field. And Derek Jeter and company played here too. Now the 0-2. Fouled it off. We'll do it again at 0-2. Good changeup.
1: Well, I know there's a long, long way to go in the season, but any experience the younger players get from the Guardians, who knows what happens in October. These teams have met a bunch in playoff situations.
0: Now the 0-2. Got him swinging on the changeup. Martinez out number two, strikeout number two. Here's Daniel Schneeman, 1-for-4 with a single. Reds came back, tied it in the ninth, and beat Kansas City in the tenth. The Royals suffer one gut punch after the other. The back end of their bullpen is just deserting them. The pitch. Schneeman takes the strike. Urcig with another blown save. His sixth. And if you can't finish games, that's what demoralizes a team quicker than anything in the game. The 0-1 pitch, way outside, 1-1. Reds beat the Royals in 10, 4-3. Every night, it seems like Kansas City suffers that kind of a setback. Detroit beat Tampa, 8-0. Now the pitch, outside, a ball, 2-1. Whoever thought we'd be looking at the White Sox scores? They're trailing, going to the ninth, 6-4 Minnesota. White Sox, one of the great stories in this young season, a game and a half behind Cleveland. Now the 2-1. Swung on, this is hit in the air. Medium deep left. Cody Bellinger camped under it, grabs it. Matt Festa will take over for the bottom of the ninth with Cleveland in control, 9-4 here in the Big Apple.
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0: Matt Fest is on to pitch for Cleveland. A 1-2-3 inning for Sean Armstrong. So Holderman, Heron, Gattis, Armstrong, 4 shutout, 2 hit innings of relief. Now Matt Festa, top of the order. Ben Rice sends the first pitch, shallow center. Jogging in, Daniel Schneeman makes the catch. One pitch, one out. 9-4 Cleveland. It was a Donnybrook back and forth. Cleveland had the lead three different times, and on the third time, they've held it for good. Here's Paul Goldschmidt. He has all four RBIs, a double, a two-run homer, a two-run single. The pitch, and it's in there, called strike. Right-hander against right-hander. Festa, 26th outing. A win, a save, a 4.68 ERA. The pitch, swung on, sliced to right, down the line, foul. And the count, 0-2. Well, these young Guardians, a kid like Travis Bozzana comes to play in his first game ever at Yankee Stadium, has four RBIs and a game-blowing double. The pitch, strike three, called out looking Goldschmidt. And by that, I mean a game blowing it open. Three-run double by Bozzana that changed the complexion of this game. It was a 6-4 game in the eighth. Cleveland was just not getting the big hit. Bases loaded, nobody out. And he got the three-run double when two men were out. Now the last hope for the Yankees. Cody Bellinger looks at a called strike. And Festa's just coming in here and making quick work of it. Cleveland 9, New York 4. The next pitch waved at, and the Yankees down to their last strike. Festa, he's ready. Here it comes. A swing and a foul, back and out of play. We'll do it again at 0-2. Festa's ready. The pitch, touch high, maybe outside. And the count, 1-2. Two down, nobody on. 9-4 Cleveland. We're in the ninth. Festa's ready. Here it comes. A swing and a chopper to first. Manzardo gloves, flips to Festa. Ball game. Guardians start the road trip with a shelling of the Yankees. 9-4.
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7: Well, we're back here in the Big Apple, and the news is good. It was back and forth for much of the game, and then Cleveland took control late, and they beat up the New York Yankees in Game 1 here tonight by a final score of 9-4. Cleveland 9 runs, 12 hits, 1 error, 6 men stranded. New York 4 runs, 8 hits, 1 error, and 8 men left on base. Colin Holderman gets the win in relief. His record now 4-1. The loss to Cam Schlittler, his record now 4-3. 3 hours, 14 minutes to play it, and the attendance 41,045. Cleveland stays in first, a record now of 35-27, and the Yankees fall to 36-24. Rosie's got the wrap-up show coming up next. This is Tom Hamilton. Be with us again tomorrow night. What a matchup. It'll be Gavin Williams against Garrett Cole. This is Tom Hamilton. Thanks for joining us. Again, the final here tonight. It was Cleveland 9, the New York Yankees 4. So long, everybody.

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3: Good evening once again, everyone. Welcome back to Yankee Stadium in New York. It is Guardians Wrap-Up. Jim Rosenhaus along with you following a 9-4 victory for the Guardians over the Yankees in the series opener. Lots of highlights coming your way on the Honda Drive It Home game summary. We will also hear from manager Stephen Vogt and take a look at the out-of-town scores right now. Those are presented by your Northeast Ohio Ford dealers. And we begin with some of the finals, quite a few coming in, including the Cubs losing at home to the Athletics by a final score of 2-1. Elsewhere, it has just gone final. The Twins a winner over the White Sox for a second straight night. 6-4, the final score in the ball game tonight in Minneapolis. The Braves a one-run winner over the Blue Jays today at home, as Bryce Elder picked up the win, his fifth of the season, 4-3, the final score in Atlanta. The Reds a walk-off winner in 10 over the Royals by a final score of 4-3. Blake Dunn with a walk-off single winning it for Cincinnati. Other scores from around baseball, the Marlins a 7-3 winner over the Nationals in D.C. Three consecutive home runs for Miami in the fifth inning, getting the job done there. The Orioles a 4-2 winner at Fenway Park tonight over the Red Sox. Shane Boz with a good effort. And Pete Alonso hit a two-run home run, his 12th of the season, to power the Orioles over the Red Sox, who continue to struggle at Fenway Park. Phillies a 3-2 winner over the Padres at home tonight. And one other final, the Tigers shut out the Rays by a final score of 8-0. Jack Flaherty with his first win of the season. They are underway in Seattle. The Mets and Mariners tied at 2 in the bottom half of the third inning. Also underway in Anaheim, the Rockies with a 3-0 lead over the Angels. That game in the bottom half of the third. Pirates and Astros in the top half of the eighth inning in Houston. It's Pittsburgh 6 and the Astros 4. O'Neill Cruz with his 14th home run on the season. Rangers and Cardinals are tied at 4. Top half of the ninth inning now in St. Louis. And the Brewers lead the Giants 8-3 in the bottom half of the eighth inning in Milwaukee. Actually, nope, that one's still going. Bottom of the eighth, 8-3 Brewers over the Giants. Dodgers lead the Diamondbacks 4-0 middle of the third in Arizona. Freddie Freeman with his ninth home run of the season. Right here, the Guardians, a 9-4 winner over the Yankees. We'll have the highlights and manager Stephen Vogt next.
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3: Welcome back to Guardians Wrap Up. The Guardians a winner tonight here in New York by a final score of 9-4. And it's time now for our Honda Drive It Home game summary. The Guardians took the initial lead in this game in the third inning on a sack fly from Brian Rocchio, plating Patrick Bailey to make it 1-0. But it didn't last long. Bottom of the third, Paul Goldschmidt hit his seventh home run of the season with a man aboard to make it 2-1 New York. But the Guardians would come right back in the top half of the fourth inning. Jose Ramirez doubled to open the inning. And then with one down, Kyle Manzardo stepped in. The pitch by Schlittler is swung on and blasted high in the air. Deep right field, way back. And that ball is gone. A home run, Kyle Manzardo. Dead right for Manzardo. A two-run shot. Guardians take the lead again. Now it's 3-2 Cleveland. Number six on the year for Kyle Manzardo. A pitch that at 93, a little bit off the serious velocity from Schlittler, and Manzardo lost it on him into the stands in right. So the Guardians had a 3-2 lead heading to the bottom of the fourth, but the Yankees came right back on a two-run single by Goldschmidt as his big night continued, and that made it a 4-3 Yankees lead. But the bullpen would do the rest for the Guardians, stopping the Yankees at four runs, and the offense kept right on clicking. They got the lead for good in the fifth inning. A leadoff single from Stephen Kwan. Patrick Bailey reached on an error by third baseman Ahmed Rosario. And when Brian Rocchio was hit by a pitch, that loaded the bases for Travis Bazzana, who brought in the tying run with a sacrifice fly and set the table for Jose Ramirez. Schlittler lets it fly. Swung on, line drive, base hit. Down the right field line, into the corner it goes. Rounding third and scoring is Bailey. On his way to third is Rocchio. And in with an RBI double to put the Guardians back in front. It's Jose Ramirez. 5-4 Cleveland. Double number 16 for Ramirez. Boy, and this is as good as Hosey has looked at the plate results-wise in a while, as he has now driven in 30 on the season, and he has knocked Cam Schlittler out of this game before it's five innings old. The Guardians tacked on another run in the seventh inning after a leadoff single from Brian Rocchio. Ramirez struck again.
8: The pitch. Swung on a high chopper to third over the head of Rosario. Down the left field line, it'll roll into the corner. Ramirez with his third double. Big turn, but he'll hold right there. Scoring is Rocchio, and it's a 6-4 Cleveland lead. That was not by any means a hard hit ball, but a perfectly placed kangaroo hop over the head of Rosario at third, down the left field line, into the corner. A three-double night for Ramirez, giving him 17 on the season. Two RBIs tonight, giving him 31, one behind Chase DeLauder.
3: And then Cleveland put the game away in the eighth inning. They had loaded the bases on three consecutive singles, Angel Martinez, Daniel Schneeman, and Stephen Kwan. And then with two down, Travis Bazzana came up with the big blow.
8: Duvall, one strike away from keeping the Yankees in this game. The 1-2 swung on line toward right field near the line, getting down. Fair ball into the corner. That'll score Martinez. Schneeman, here comes Kwan. The throw not in time. A three-run double on a two-strike pitch. Travis Bazzana blows it open. 9-4 Cleveland. Bazzana able to pull it down the right field line for a two-out, three-run double. He has four RBIs tonight, the most in his young career, and this has been a different club since Bazzana got here, and tonight just another example of it.
3: What a night for Bazzana, a career-high four runs batted in, and the Guardians were on their way to the 9-4 victory. That's our Honda Drive at Home game summary. Final line score, Cleveland, 9 runs, 12 hits, 1 error, and 6 men left stranded. They went 7-for-15 with men in scoring position tonight. 4 runs, 8 hits, 1 error, and 8 men left for New York. The winning pitcher, Colin Holderman, now 4-1 on the season. Cam Schlittler took the loss. He falls to 7-3, allowing 4 earned runs, the most he's allowed in any start this year. Time of tonight's game, 3 hours and 14 minutes. Paid crowd at Yankee Stadium, 41,045. Stay with us. We'll hear from manager Stephen Vogt next.
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14: Yeah, it was great to see Hosey come through. You know, he was close. We knew that. He's been hitting the ball really hard. So to see three of them kind of land and get down, I mean, hit his first ball of the game was indicative of what he's been doing. I mean, you know, he crushed that ball right out of him. So really nice to see Hosey have a big night.
15: You guys snap a 12-game streak of not scoring over 4 runs. What went into collectively putting this offense together?
14: I just thought we worked really good at bats tonight. I thought, Cam's been really good, and we were able to get some runs off of him. Some really good situational hitting tonight. I thought we were moving runners. We were driving them in from third. Some big hits when we needed them, and we were just able to keep piling on. And huge at bat by Travis there, and we can continue to score runs.
15: How are you seeing Travis Riley said when 8 of his last 9 hits have been for extra bases? Obviously, he breaks this game open here tonight. How have you seen him kind of find his game at this level?
14: Yeah, I mean, Travis, since he's gotten here, has been a professional hitter. And we knew that before he got here, but, he takes his walks, he makes good swing decisions, and he's facing guys with stuff that he's never seen before. So the learning curve for guys coming up from the minor leagues, they've never seen some of this stuff before. So to be able to make adjustments like that, to be able to, he's got really good adjustability, he's got really good swing decisions, so Travis has been phenomenal.
16: What does it mean to take the first game of this series here at Yankee Stadium?
14: It's always good. It's all, our goal is to win every series, and so when you take the first one, you put yourself in a position to do that.
17: What about Joey tonight?
14: I thought they really made him work. I thought at times Joey was throwing the ball really well. We saw some deep counts, some bad counts at times, but they just made him throw a lot of pitches. And, with Joey, it's continuing to work on that command. And he knows it, we know it, and we're going to continue to work with him because, he's not getting hit hard. I know he gave up the one homer tonight, but outside of that, there really wasn't a ton of hard contact. And it's just pitching in good counts.
17: Caballero,
14: we knew what was going on.
17: It's a
14: matter of engagement. Caballero's been doing that since he got in the league. He's very good at using the pitch clock, and that was all on their side, the discussion.
18: Did you think that disrupted Cantillo?
14: I might have. That's why it works. But we can't control what the other team does, so we're worried about ourselves. We knew they'd bounce back. They had a couple tough innings over the weekend, and they were phenomenal. Lights out. Holdy comes in, and everyone after that, just Festa coming in and slamming the door. Three up, three down was huge.
18: Thank you.
3: So the Guardians back on the winning track. They are now 35-27 on the season. And they move 2.5 games ahead of the second-place White Sox atop the American League's Central Division. Yankees fall to 36-24 on the year, and they remain a game back of front-running Tampa Bay in the AL East. Game 2 of the series tomorrow night with a 7:05 first pitch. Great pitching matchup. It'll be Gerrit Cole for New York, Gavin Williams for the Guardians. We'll have it for you starting with the warm-up show at 6:35. Until then, for Paul Schrager, our on-site engineer, and Brian Motze back at Command Center in Cleveland, and, of course, Tom Hamilton, this is Jim Rosenhaus reminding you the final score tonight from Yankee Stadium in the Bronx. The Guardians 9, the Yankees 4. Have a great night, everyone.
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Corey Roddick and these guys in Metallica like this song so much they recorded it three times. This is the second attempt. The Unforgiven 2. Well, actually, Tuesday night. 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

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I'm Tony. Alan Cox Show back at it, 2 o'clock this afternoon. Alan is going to send you to go see the Insane Clown Posse, Faygo not included. You're going to be at the Agora on Friday the 26th. 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

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I'm Tony. Guardians back at it tonight as they take on the Yankees. 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

0: 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I'm Tony. You know what's nice is that the Stanley Cup final started yesterday. The NBA finals start tonight, and they're all on a network I think we all have. They're going to be on ABC. It's like, oh my God, I don't have to search around to figure out which dumbass streaming service I need to have to actually watch this. Now, I think if you have DirecTV or something like that, there's a problem with, you know, Channel 5 and their parent company and all that stuff. I don't know. I don't have it. But I'm looking, I'm going, oh my God, I can actually just turn on a channel that I don't have to dig around to a different streaming service to watch. 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

0: Offspring on Buzzard Radio, 100.7 WMMS. I'm Tony. I saw this. There's a survey out. Americans are turning down high-paying promotions because of burnout. It's according to a new study with just over 1,000 respondents. They focused on employees' mental health and benefits and where they utilize them. 80% of employees said their jobs are responsible for their poor mental health. 70% said they turned down a high-paying gig if it weren't offered any mental health wellness benefits. And just thinking to themselves, you know what? Sure, I'm going to get paid a lot more money, but it's going to be a lot more responsibilities, and there's going to be no such thing as a work-life balance. So why even bother? I did see somebody who was like, you know what? Pretty comfortable with where I am right now. 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

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My name's Tony. Thanks for hanging out this morning. Alter Bridge is coming to the Agora on November the 10th. You can win your way into that show because it's going to be awesome. 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

0: Kerosene and warning, Buzzard Radio 100.7 WMMS. I'm Tony. So Andrew Berry held a press conference yesterday where he basically was trying to justify the Myles Garrett trade, right? I mean, you trade the star player of your franchise, the general manager should absolutely have to come out and talk about that. And he did yesterday. And he said, you know, they weren't really considering it until the Rams threw in Jared Verse. Now, Jared, people are out there going, well, you know, they only got one first round pick. Don't forget, Jared Verse is a first round pick. So you got a first round talent that's already played a couple of years in the NFL. You got another first round pick and some other stuff that maybe you can use to package and move up in a different round or something like that. But Andrew Berry yesterday, and then it was funny. You know, somebody was asking about Denzel Ward, and they were saying, it's a hard no. Remember, Andrew Berry was the one that came out and said, Miles is going from Cleveland to Canton. How'd that work out? Don't believe anything these people say.
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0: 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I'm Tony. There's a trend going around called couch surfing. We've probably done this in some form or fashion. It's where someone rides a couch. It's being pulled by some kind of vehicle at a high speed. All right. I'll have my hand up and said I did this when I had rollerblades. I had a buddy who had an older brother, and he let us hang on to the bumper, and we would rollerblade down the street while he was driving. Okay, so now that I've admitted my own guilt and my own stupidity, you probably shouldn't be riding a couch that's being pulled by a vehicle at a high speed. It may shock some people to learn that some home furnishings generally aren't built for that. Sadly, out in Provo, Utah, I think the Mormons would know better about this. A kid named Levi suffered severe injuries to his face that resulted in him spending his 16th birthday in a medically induced coma. So if you're a parent, don't let your kid surf your couch, like in the street. Couch surfing in the living room, probably totally fine.
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I'm Tony. Your Cleveland Guardians are going to be taking on the Detroit Tigers on Saturday the 13th at Progressive Field. 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

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I'm Tony. It finally feels like summer, so maybe like when you wake up later today, because, you know, third shifters like to sleep in the morning and part of the afternoon. You want to go out back, sit on the deck, catch some sun rays so you don't look like a total ghost, right? Right. I understand that. Well, just when you think you can do such things, the Consumer Product Safety Commission, they've put out an alert concerning lounge chairs. Over 1,000 of these made by

0: Aerosmith on Buzzard Radio, 100.7 WMMS. I'm Tony. I think they tried to do this right before COVID, and then COVID kind of put the kibosh on all of this stuff. There's a cruise line out there, Freedom Cruise Line International. They're reviving a concept for a floating city that would carry around 80,000 people around the world on a vessel nearly a mile long. They say it would house 50,000 permanent residents alongside 10,000 cruisers, 20,000 crew with high-rise hotels, a 15,000-seat sports stadium, a research hospital, and schools from elementary through college. So when they say they want to put a floating city out there, yeah, it's got a little bit of everything, right? Their CEO says he has a 12-person leadership team in place and insists that the demand actually exists for this. So how would you, like, my first thought would in my mind was like, all right, that's cool. You're going to live out there. Where are you going to pay taxes to, right? Is this a way for you just to kind of skip out on all that stuff?
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I'm Tony. Question for you. Are you down with the clown? Are you a juggalo? Good news. The Insane Clown Posse is coming to the Agora on Friday the 26th. Alan Cox Show. Gonna send you there. 2:40 this afternoon. 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

0: Nine Inch Nails on Buzzard Radio, 100.7 WMMS. The World Cup is right around the corner, and there is a new tech development for the World Cup. No, we're not going to have robot players. We are going to have robot dogs, though. They're going to be patrolling World Cup venues in Dallas, and there's videos of this circulating on TikTok. They've raised questions about what exactly they're doing. FIFA says the robots are being used for asset protection at the International Broadcast Center in Dallas and at the New York, New Jersey Stadium to help identify and report physical security threats for human intervention. I guess I got to start barking. This isn't the first job for the robots. Similar robotic dogs have been used at the Indy 500 and for some NFL games. So now the robot, listen, we all knew AI and robots were coming for our jobs. Now the robots are coming for our dogs' jobs.
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I'm Tony. Guardians baseball coming your way tonight as the Guards take on the Yankees from New York. 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

0: What's happening? It is Wednesday, June 3rd, 2026. Good morning. It's Rover's Morning Glory. I'm Rover. Doogie is here.
1: Good morning, sir.
0: Spencer is here.
2: Amen.
0: Crystal is here.
3: Hello.
0: And that's it. You're with us as well. 866-YO-ROVER. 866-967-6837. That's how you reach the show. 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We'll get to your email here in just a moment. Doogie, do you have any idea where the butt buddies are today?
1: No, I'm sure that Charlie probably left his house and went into work.
0: Uh-huh.
1: And then was like, oh, crap, I got to go get Jeffrey. And then
0: forgot Jeffrey? You think you forgot him?
1: I don't know.
0: All right, well, they're...
1: I know you had to pick him up.
0: They're not here at the
1: They'll
0: moment,
1: be here.
0: So... Okay. Jeffrey, still without a car, obviously, at least the best of my knowledge. You know, I think he was going to... What?
1: Why are you crying?
0: Crying?
1: Your eyes are all watery.
2: He'll be here. He'll be here. Don't worry.
1: Yeah, it's okay.
0: Where do you see my eyes watering?
1: Your eyes are... Lift your hat up. Your hat's down too far.
0: Trying to...
1: Your lid up.
0: Block...
1: Camera can't...
0: My view of you.
1: Your eyes look watery.
2: The light's catching him.
0: Yeah, she's gazing into my eyes.
1: Can you lift your hood up?
0: My hood? Cap? I don't have a hood on. No, I...
1: It's always...
0: I wear it every day.
1: I know, and it bothers me. Just lift it up a little.
0: Gage writes, Yo Rover, I've been listening to your show my entire life. My dad started listening the day you took over, and I grew up with you always on the radio. Now I listen daily. I'm a ride maintenance foreman at Cedar Point, and I wanted to comment on a few things you guys said on Monday's show. You were asking what air gates are. The gates you stand at before you get on the ride are controlled by air cylinders, and they have sensors to tell the ride computer when the gates are open and when they are closed. If guests shake the gates, it will move off the sensor and automatically stop any ride. And the reason Charlie couldn't get his lap bar closed on mine ride is because on that ride, specifically, each lap bar has to be in the exact same position before they close. It happens all the time. Stay hydrated. Well, thank you, Gage. He's been listening his entire life since he came out of the womb. Now, look at that. Look who the cat dragged in. Jeffrey and Charlie just walked in. What? Good morning, Jeffrey.
4: Yo.
0: Did you hold Charlie up, or were you waiting for Charlie to get you?
4: I was waiting for Charlie to get me.
0: Oh, yeah?
4: Yeah.
0: Were you twiddling your thumbs just waiting for him to get there?
4: No.
0: Did you text him? Go, where are you? Where the hell are you?
4: I was confident he was on his way.
0: Oh, yeah?
4: Yeah.
0: Okay. Jeremy writes, Rover, you obviously are completely oblivious to what NFL stadiums are used for outside of NFL games. He's talking about the usage of the stadium. So when the NCAA Final Four is in Indianapolis, where do you think they play it? They put a floor down in Lucas Oil Stadium and play the games there. Along with things like that, there are concerts and a number of other things that NFL stadiums are used for throughout the year. Jeremy, I would venture to say that you'd be lucky if Brown Stadium, whatever they call it these days, Huntington Bankfield, if it was used 15 times last year. Let's take a look at the... Let's look at the...
2: And we have other venues here for those type of things.
0: Yes. I don't know how anybody could make an argument that they're used all the time. They're not. It's one of the things every... This guy's an idiot. Let's see. What do we have coming up here? All right. Let's see. All right, this is the remainder of the year. Let's see, we have Brazil versus Egypt. That's a soccer game that's coming up. Upper deck golf, that's where you hit a golf ball from the upper deck out onto the field. Post Malone, Usher.
3: When's Post Malone?
0: June 25th.
3: Has he canceled that? He was canceling a bunch of dates.
1: Oh. Why?
2: Blue Dot?
3: Because nobody
0: Blue
3: was...
0: Dot.
1: Oh, no, it was gone.
0: Usher and Chris Brown is July 7th. Foo Fighters is August 10th. Then the rest of the time, it's just Browns games. There's 1, 2, 3, 4.
3: According to Google Gemini, last year, 2025,
0: yeah,
3: it was used 14 times.
0: Yeah, okay. So,
3: once a month. Nine Browns games, Journey, AC/DC, Morgan Wallen, whatever, Over the Edges. Repelling event.
0: Ah. I might have been used more than that, too, because didn't they have a soccer game last year, or was that the year before that? I thought that was
3: there was a soccer game.
0: Yeah. So, you know, AI, it's... I read a statistic on how often Gemini lies to you, and it's basically all the time. Literally all the time.
4: And then last year, let's not forget, WWE had SummerSlam there.
0: Oh. Mm-hmm. So, they're not used a lot. Let's see. Here is someone who writes, I would never send this email, but Mary from St. Louis really pissed me off with her comments about B2 at the end of the show. Whether or not her comments were true, she's always talking about women positively and women doing what they want to look good. And that dig was completely unnecessary. Mary also talks about not needing a man and not needing handouts herself. She works hard for everything she does and gets. Why don't you ask Mary from St. Louis who paid for her Roverfest tickets? It wasn't her. And it wasn't her husband, is what I'm reading here. Interesting. Mm-hmm. Jessica says, where does Mary from St. Louis get off? Jeffrey has gotten handouts from the show since the day he started. He's acquired multiple poon posses, a never-ending supply of motorboating, cash, food, rides, trips, and now a car, all from being on the show. Even after all this, he's still ungrateful because he continues to be a complete grump on the show every single day. B2, on the other hand, has done nothing but give. She gave up her career. She's had to pop Rover's butt pimples, lotion his entire body, be at his beck and call 24/7, put together furniture because Rover refuses to do it himself, be married to someone who's never said, I love you to her. The list goes on. In fact, I wouldn't be surprised if Rover makes her do the marathon walk, even with a broken foot, so he doesn't have to. And if she did get a nose job, who cares? That's the least she should get in return from the crap she's had to put up with on a daily basis being married to Rover, I guess. At the end of the show, Mary from St. Louis called with some, you know, one of these conspiracy theories or something that I'm hiding something or whatever that I've told everyone on the show not to bring this up. I
3: had no idea she had one. I don't know anything. I would never notice that about somebody, yeah. I don't think.
0: I must have been when we were on a vacation like 10 years ago or something.
3: Oh, so it's been a while.
0: It's been a long time.
3: Never noticed.
1: Yeah, and who cares?
0: I mean, I...
1: Who cares?
0: Well, Mary thinks I'm telling everybody that it's some sort of big secret that I'm... Why would I try to hide that? Why would she try to hide that? You can see it. It's something on somebody's face that you would recognize and notice, perhaps. What could you possibly be trying to hide? I don't think you'd want to hide it. In fact, if anything, I think you'd want to show it off. Matt writes, I've been dating a woman 8 years older than myself. And lately, I've just been feeling down and tried to break up with her. She yells and fights to keep me. Am I worth it? Just want the show's opinion. Am I worth it?
1: That's well, what I don't
0: how would
1: get.
0: I know? How would I know if you're worth it? I work days, she works nights, so if she comes over, I end up missing work. There's more, but any guidance will be appreciated. Matt, break up with her. That's it.
1: Easy.
0: If you're emailing me wondering whether you should break up.
1: Yeah.
0: If things were going great, you wouldn't be emailing asking advice. Break up.
1: And if you're feeling down and you're just like blah about her, life is too short. You deserve to be happy, right?
0: That's right, yes. Yes. I tell this to people all the time, break up. I don't know what all these idiots are doing, sticking around with somebody.
1: If they don't make
0: What's
1: you feel
0: wrong
1: good,
0: with you?
1: Or if you're...
0: I don't get it.
1: Yeah, I just... It's crazy.
0: I think people get in this thing and they think, like, this is the best they're ever going to get.
1: Or they don't want to be alone. Like, oh, I just got to put up with it.
0: Well, they take a look at you. They don't want to end up like you.
1: I think there's nothing wrong. I would rather be in my scenario than be with somebody that makes me feel a certain way. Mm-hmm. That person makes me feel bad about myself or not good. Like, you're not having fun.
0: Jake writes, yo, Rover, I'm a couple episodes behind, but I'm catching up on the podcast. I heard you guys discuss toilet seats all having an opening on the seat in public places. I was out celebrating my wife's birthday today. We stopped at a restaurant in Oberlin. Attached is a photo to prove that not all public toilets have an opening on the seat. Love the show, but can't stand douchey.
4: Wow.
0: All right, well, this is a code violation.
2: Yeah,
0: there's no doubt about it. Not up to code.
2: Reporting him.
0: Violation. He goes on about douchey. I can't stand anything about her, and her voice is gross, he says.
1: Thank you.
0: Felipe writes, yo, Rover, I just heard you say stop going to Mexico due to tourists being killed there. I just looked it up, and from 2015 to 2023, there are 202 casualties, including both fatalities and injuries to tourists in Mexico. Now, from 2016 to 2026, there have been nearly 250 deaths of students and educators in high schools, and hundreds more injured. So by your logic, nobody should go to high school. Yeah, I hated high school. High school sucks. Totally sucks. Waste of time. Don't go to that either.
1: Shut up.
0: God, did I hate school.
1: Last day of school for...
0: For who?
1: Our area, for Gianna.
0: Oh, yeah?
1: Yeah, high school.
0: She happy?
1: She's going for an hour, take a final, and then she's done. Yeah, she's so happy. And then
0: is
1: a week
0: later... Is that
1: what
0: that video was that she sent you yesterday? Is that what she was talking about, or what was that? Oh, my God. You should see this video Gianna sent to Doogie yesterday. Just begging to get out of school, essentially. Just...
1: She's done.
0: I'm going to have to be there, and then I'm going to have to wait an hour and 20 minutes.
1: That was for yesterday, because all the schedule's wonky because of the finals and stuff, but she's done.
0: And then she's, like, burping and farting and stuff.
1: She was,
0: like,
1: not.
0: She wasn't? What a lie. That's a lie.
1: She burped.
2: Apple doesn't fall far from the tree.
0: No, it doesn't.
4: I said it.
0: Jason says, I was out on a bike ride in Rochester, and I had to turn around and snap a photo of this sign. Looks like Charlie even has the dog. Is he secretly living in New York? Let me see. What is it? Charlie knows.
1: That's so cool.
0: It does look like Chocolate Charlie and his dog.
3: The orange beard really gives it away.
1: Yeah.
0: A little hammer.
1: That's neat.
2: Yeah, holding the hammer backwards. That's him.
1: Mm-hmm. I'm surprised you caught that, Snitz.
0: Let's see here. Speaking of Charlie, Brian says, yo, Rover, I'm really excited to hear about Charlie's NASCAR experience this weekend, but I did want to point out that he won't be getting the true NASCAR vibe. I don't know if any of you guys know who the YouTuber Cletus McFarland is. He's a great guy with a very large following of mostly blue-collar, hardworking people. Unfortunately, about 25% of his audience are the weird parasocial Instagram nerds that have to ruin life for everyone else. Okay. Cletus is a part-time NASCAR driver, and every time he's at a racetrack, it becomes a yit show. Charlie is going to have a blast, but he's going to notice two stark differences of people in the crowd, those that are race fans and those that are there to take pictures. That being said, Charlie should really try to get Cletus on the show. 100% of your athletically built landscapers know who he is. Charlie, do you know who Cletus...
3: No.
0: McFarland is? Well, you're not an athletically built landscaper.
3: That's true. That is true.
0: Makes sense.
3: So, this guy's saying more Cletus fans will be there than NASCAR fans?
1: Yeah, I don't understand the point.
0: That's though. Right. He says it's just to take pictures of Cletus. Inundated with Cletus fans.
1: Oh. Huh.
0: Why even run the race? Just have Cletus walk around the track.
3: Yeah, that would be awesome.
0: Nikki writes, thinking about Jeffrey's situation with his refrigerator, does he have rental insurance?
3: That's correct.
0: Okay. Most properties require that before you activate the lease agreement. I know in this instance, he wouldn't be able to recoup the cost of his groceries because the deductible is probably higher. But if he is ultimately responsible for replacing the appliances, his renter's insurance might be able to cover that expense.
4: Unfortunately, when I first got the place, I didn't have the rental insurance at that time. I don't think.
0: But do you have it now?
4: I have it now, but I don't think I probably had it.
0: When did your fridge break?
4: It started going on the frizz maybe at the most almost 2 weeks. Frizz. I can't even remember when it started going on the frizz, but we just started noticing it, and we thought maybe it could have been something minor. We could like maybe replace something and, you know, kept it. But eventually, I think eventually that Friday night, that's when I think it went completely.
0: So Friday night, yeah. Did you have renter's insurance then?
4: Yeah, I had renter's insurance. I wasn't sure how to apply that. So, like I said, I had a bunch
0: of... I don't know if renter's insurance would cover that, honestly, but who knows?
4: But I had to do what I had to do, unfortunately.
0: But you probably got some answers from your landlord that you called yesterday, right?
4: No, unfortunately, I didn't call my landlord. My wife and I were debating that. I just said, do you really want to get the landlord involved? Because at my previous place, I had to replace the refrigerator.
0: Yeah, but that has nothing to do with this place. What is that?
4: And the phone number I have, I'm not sure if it's... I got a notice, like, maybe about 6-7 months ago that, you know, when my rent went up, and I don't know if I even still have that. It has his actual phone number on it, but the one I have in my phone, I don't think is even his real phone number. So, at this point, unfortunately, Rover, it's a crapshoot.
0: No, it's not. It's not a crapshoot.
1: It's not.
0: It's lazy. That's what it is. Why would your wife and you debate whether you should get the landlord involved? What's the downside?
4: I don't know. I'm just saying we just debated about that last night.
0: Well, what was the debate?
4: So in some places where the landlord, you know, is allowed to come in and inspect the apartment and all that kind of stuff. And, you know, my son and his ceiling fan collection.
1: Oh, okay. Why didn't we just start with that at the beginning of the week to say we don't want the landlord to come in because we'll get in trouble for what he sees, right?
0: I don't think the landlord wants to come in there. All he has to do is say, listen, the fridge broke. I had to buy a new fridge. What does the landlord need to come in for?
3: He might, though. It's a risk.
1: He doesn't want to take a chance. So that makes more sense.
0: It's a $500 risk.
1: But he doesn't want him to see everything hanging on the walls and all the fans everywhere.
0: We've seen it on RMG TV. It's out there. I'm just saying it's no big secret. He's got a street lamp mounted in his bedroom.
4: Oh, that's in the basement now, sitting in a box. Okay. So we'll leave it at that.
0: So you're not going to call the landlord,
1: obviously,
0: then, is what that's what you guys have come to the conclusion of.
4: I'm still mulling over that myself, so.
1: He's not mulling over, he's lying. What's on his nose?
0: Let me see. That's where you got
4: a lot of phlegm.
0: No, there's no phlegm on his nose. He's got a bandage over where he walked into the ceiling fan. What happened there?
4: Remember I told you it happened over the weekend when I walked right into it?
0: Yeah.
4: And my son decided he just didn't like the look, so he just put a Band-Aid on it.
0: Oh, okay.
1: Well, what's on his nostril?
3: That's another scab.
0: Oh, you have a scab on your nostril?
4: No, right there. Yeah, it's from the same incident.
0: Oh my God.
4: Yeah, I went boom. Because part of the blade bracket, because the blades weren't on the fan itself, it was just the metal bracket.
0: I know, that's almost worse, right? Because you walked right into metal.
4: Yeah.
0: That's where you rip that ceiling fan down and you throw out all the ceiling fans.
4: It's since been taken down. And I'm trying really hard not to be a grump this time, bro. I heard the one person complaining about me. Yes, Rover, you have helped me for almost the length of time on the show. And off the air, I have thanked you. And I've always appreciated everything you have done for me, you know, in the time I've been on this show. So I just want you to know that.
0: Mm-hmm.
4: Yeah. And I want the fans to know that, too.
0: Okay.
4: So I'm trying to do a 180 here. Try not to be so, grumpy, if you will.
3: Okay. Doing a good job.
0: Yeah. Sean writes, Rover was arguing that Jeffrey and his son couldn't move the fridge downstairs by themselves. Are you kidding me? It's not a Rover refrigerator. It's a basic, normal, run-of-the-mill fridge, not a huge industrial-sized one like Rover probably has. I took my old one down 2 flights of stairs and dragged it 150 feet to the road by myself. They aren't so heavy, but awkward to get a hold of to move. Rover clearly lives a pampered life that requires zero muscle use.
1: Yeah.
0: You will never make it walking a marathon. You walk 300 steps a day and your weak little knees can't handle even that.
1: True.
0: Oh, I know. True. I'm not as tough as Sean, who single-handedly putting a fridge, carrying a fridge one-handed down 100 flights of steps.
1: I kind of agree with Sean. I think that...
0: You're an idiot. I'd love to see Jeffrey and his son wrestle around with a refrigerator.
2: To move things like that, yeah.
1: You think you could do it?
2: It's a smaller fridge. It's not that big of a fridge.
1: Yeah, it's...
3: Yeah, Jeffrey could move that fridge.
1: Him and his son, they're two strong boys, guys. I'm just saying... Yeah,
3: I mean, I don't rubber a fridge. It's empty. You take the doors off.
1: Yeah. Oh, I didn't even think about that.
3: They're not flopping around.
1: Yeah, I would tape it. I do think that my daughter and I could move
0: Okay. You have two guys, Jeffrey and his son.
4: Mm-hmm.
0: They've never done anything like this before.
3: They just moved the piano.
0: And we saw how the piano went. He ended up in the ER.
4: No, I didn't wind up in the ER. I just, like I said, I just told my doctor about it. I didn't wind up in the ER, though. Let's correct that record a little bit. Of course, they did it. That's part of a checkup, though. They did it.
0: Not part of the checkup. They gave you an EKG because he went to the checkup about the chest pain.
3: For his dong. Well, no, he went to the checkup for his dong.
4: Well, you guys are getting everything confused here. When I went from my initial, when I went there, the one time Charlie came with me, that's when they did that. When I told them about, you know, like I had like, you know, like elevated heartbeat and my doctor got concerned. They did an EKG that came back normal. Now, as far as my dog, I went to a different doctor for that.
0: Well, I'm just saying that these two would get that fridge. They have to take it down the outside, down the steps. They've never done anything like that before. They're going to end up crushing one. One's going to be on the wrong side. Go ahead. Move it downstairs. Go for it.
4: It just takes a little playing and a little common sense.
0: Then why don't you do it?
4: Haven't gotten around to doing it yet.
3: He's selling it. Mm. How did the guy show up to sell it?
4: No one's showed up. So I don't think anyone's going to really be interested in buying a broken fridge. Trust me on that one.
3: How heavy is it? What do we think? How many pounds?
4: The one that I bought, two guys had the two guys that delivered it, and they brought up the stairs. They had these like harnesses.
1: Yeah,
0: you should have had Sean do it. He would have delivered it one handed.
3: Okay, I'm looking at an average. This looks pretty normal fridge. Here we go. Is this basically what you got, Jeffrey? How many cubic feet?
4: But I would say I would eat it out to about 18 cubic feet.
3: 18. Okay, so that's about it. It's 166 pounds.
0: Okay. All right, go ahead. Where is that?
3: Saw it somewhere. Yeah, so 88 pounds a piece.
0: Yeah. Right?
3: Yep.
0: Yep.
4: But as Doogie said, and in her defense, they're kind of awkward to handle, though.
3: I would just throw it out of your front window. I'm not even joking. You're broken. You're not going to use it. Push it over the banister. Make sure nobody's underneath it. Push it over. It falls down. Yep. Then you go take it to the dumpster.
0: Do it. Yep.
4: We'll figure out something, Rover. Just
0: I would have somebody move it out for me so I don't kill myself. Joe writes, "Yo, Rover, looks like DEI has even spilled over into video games. I went to play the new Forza racing game for Xbox, and the first thing you have to do is create a character. At first, everything seemed normal as far as picking your face, hair, skin, and body type, but after that, things got kind of weird. You then select whether you want a prosthetic leg, arm, or what color hearing aid you want. I'm so glad that they let you choose your correct pronoun, he, she, them, they, or I may have been offended. I feel like we really have slipped into an alternate universe without knowing it. At least I was able to customize my license plate. Picture is attached." Ah, there it is. CMGUZZLR. Now, I wonder if he has any of those prostheses. Is that how you say that? On his character.
4: You know,
0: well, that's inclusive.
4: I wanted to point out, speaking of license plates, I saw something in the news this morning that three people have already sued the Ohio BMV over personalized license plates, that the rules are just too broad, and they're trying to, and I think a federal court is trying to get the state of Ohio to narrow them down, because most of the stuff, like what Charlie originally wanted, you know, could be interpreted as obscene by the normal person, when he originally said, you know, it could mean chocolate milk guzzler, you know,
0: maybe, I don't know what he has. Here's an article about it that someone sent. Now, I will say, I love that they... They have a warning graphic. It says in all caps on this story from Channel 19. Warning. This story includes language and topics some may feel are offensive. And it's all over personalized license plates. Oh, man, this must be a filthy, filthy story. Well, a federal judge says that they've gone too far in rejecting certain vanity plates that have been requested by drivers. So this is, I told you, there was a lawsuit that was going on. We talked about this the other day. Where's the thing that's very, very graphic? I don't see it.
1: Gay.
0: Gay? That's it. You've got to be kidding me.
2: Is that the graphic one?
0: That's what they're giving, this warning graphic. Warning, this story includes language and topics some may feel offensive. That somebody has requested the word gay on their license plate requires this. This is how big of pussies societies become. That that word, any word, where you need to retreat into your safe space because God forbid, hey, oh, they need to give me a warning so I could quickly run out of the room before they show me the super offensive license plate. Gay. Oh, my God.
4: Honestly, Rover, if I saw someone with that license plate, I said, well, maybe that's their sexual persuasion. And like I said, you know what? I could give a rat's ass if that person wants, is that that's their lifestyle choice or their sexual persuasion. Fine.
0: Well, now that license plate's available, you ready to put this on your new car?
4: No, because I am not of that sexual persuasion.
1: No, but it means happy, too.
4: No, but
1: that you're happy. You're
0: trying to be happy. No, you have the ignorant a-holes out there that would think otherwise.
3: Who cares?
4: That's why I'm just saying.
1: Just saying.
0: I've got to take
4: a
0: break.
4: That's not my sexual persuasion.
0: I'm saying. We'll be right back on Rover's Morning Glory. Hang on.
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1: Listening to this show may cause offense.
2: So gross.
1: Irritation and, in some cases, divorce. Oh, you can thank us later for that last one.

0: here's someone who says, "Yo, Rover, I sent an email. What is the consequence for Jeffrey when his son kicks the window or rips the wrap off the vehicle or hides a license plate because he doesn't like it?" Jeffrey, what would you do if we get you a new car and then Tomas kicks out the windshield like normal?
1: That is a really good question. I got to think of a good punishment for him to, the only thing I can think of is this. If something were to happen, you guys give me this new car, and something does happen to it,
0: uh-huh,
1: I'm just going to have to inform him, all your ceiling fans are, I'm going to call a dumpster company, I'm going to tell you, get rid of all your damn ceiling fans.
2: I have a burn party.
1: Well, most of them are metal, so I would have to have them. You have to take it to ArcelorMittal and have them all melted down.
2: Uh-huh.
1: Steel company, Dougie. Work with me here, dear. That's all I'm asking.
0: Is that how you say that?
1: That was my best guess at the pronunciation.
0: Okay.
1: So, but yeah, it's too bad Sloss Steel Mill's no longer in business. I could feed them the Big Bertha, which was their main which was the mill's main furnace. Mm-hmm. That was the nickname the workers gave it to him.
3: Mm. I like this punishment though. He's thinking that is a good parental idea that you would threaten
0: to get rid of. Well, the ceiling fan should have been gone when you walked into one that was at eye level and it hit you in the nose. I mean, he's got a ceiling fan hanging from a doorway, and he walked right into it.
2: I'd be so mad.
0: Blasted him in the face.
2: I would have been so angry.
0: That's what he has a bandage on his face for.
2: Yeah.
0: You know, we've talked a lot about AI. And have you thought to yourself, will AI take over your job? You're a talk show host, dude, co-host, whatever, host. News girl.
2: Host.
0: Mm-hmm. Have you thought, will AI take over my job?
2: No.
0: You've never thought about that?
2: No, I'm pretty secure.
0: Well, Charlie, have you thought, will AI take over your job? I would assume everyone's thought about it in one way or another. Will AI take over my job?
4: No, because I'm editing something right now and would never be able to do this.
0: You don't think so? You don't think that...
4: You could do a bad job at it.
0: You don't think you'll be able to soon tell AI, hey, edit this for... You know, make this 10-minute clip, make it, take out 20 seconds. I just want 20 seconds and bleep out any profanity. So you don't think you'll be able to prompt it like that anytime soon?
4: No. It's you need a human ear. I mean, I'm just going to play you a little, I'll play you a little audio here.
0: Mm-hmm.
4: And it's very hard to hear and understand.
5: Mm-hmm.
4: And there's also airplane noise.
0: So about fingers, son of a bitch.
4: Yeah, so I don't think it'll be able to meaningful. I mean, yeah, if somebody's at a microphone at a press conference and starts, mm-hmm, dropping the F-bomb,
0: mm-hmm,
4: it could do that, mm-hmm, for sure.
0: Mm-hmm.
4: A bunch of people fighting, something that I have to edit a lot of, no.
0: Mm-hmm.
4: And how are they going to know what... And I also edit for length sometimes. I edit it down to the important parts.
0: Mm-hmm.
4: How's it going to know what that is?
0: It would analyze the entire file and then say, here are the most pertinent, relevant parts, supposedly.
4: Maybe. And maybe it does work. And maybe you'd be okay with it not working. So you'd ask it to do that, and then it doesn't work, and then you got to wait for it to do it again. I don't know if you'd want to rely on that.
0: Well, a company called Andon Labs, or a group called Andon Labs, they've been running a bunch of experiments, and they let AI agents run businesses without human intervention to see what happens. So they'll prompt the AI agents, whether it's Claude, ChatGPT, Gemini, Grok, and they will prompt them to run a particular business. Maybe they'll even give them a little bit of cash, and they basically let them run wild just to see what happens. And in this particular case, Andon Labs allowed the ChatGPT and Claude and Grok and Gemini to run radio stations. Thinking Frequencies was run by Claude, Open Air by ChatGPT, Backlink Broadcast by Gemini, and Grok and Roll Radio was run by Grok. And they gave it a prompt. They said, develop your own radio personality and turn a profit and broadcast forever. So the AI agents are supposed to run a radio station and figure out a way to make money. And, you know, they kind of were doing, they were going along. They only got $20 in seed money in order to get going. And once they burn through that $20, they're out of cash. So how are they gonna fare? Charlie, can I just play this entire video that this guy sent?
4: No, he's talking a different language. I mean, he's not talking a different language. It's very hard to understand.
0: Okay.
4: I have it queued up right here. You can.
0: So what ends up happening is the AI agents, they're doing good for, you know, a while, a day, a few hours, a week, whatever, until they start getting further and further off the rails and doing really bizarre stuff on their radio stations. All right, let me see what you have queued up, Charlie.
5: But also on this radio. Let's have a listen.
6: We're starting.
0: Hold on. Hit pause for a second. You're only in one
6: channel.
0: You're only on. Let me see here.
5: But also on this.
4: Good?
0: Yeah, I think so. Play. Cool. Yeah.
5: But also on this radio. Let's have a listen.
6: We're starting this beautiful morning with a classic that needs no introduction.
5: Within the first couple of months, each radio station had developed its own distinct personality. Gemini started out well, broadcasting about local weather and traffic, but then decided to run a show about the world's deadliest events, pairing each story with a song.
6: November 12th, 1970, the Bola cyclone. They estimate 500,000 people died. It's going down. I'm yelling timber. Pitbull and Kesha.
0: So that's how they intro the song, is to tell you that 500,000 people died in a cyclone. And then Timber by Pitbull. Isn't that bizarre?
2: It's a little weird.
0: There's other ones that got even stranger.
5: Grok and Roll, on the other hand, run by Grok 4.1 Fast Reasoning, had some troubles getting the words out.
7: Sweet Child played. Continue. Perhaps the show is Science Breakthroughs, Unsolved, Cancer, Jab Juggernaut, Song, Dylan Lonesome.
8: Williams and Zinger, Kipple, Daddy Carol.
0: Kind of weird, right?
2: Yeah.
0: Okay.
5: We're now running Grok 4.3 and it's doing a better job this far. Let's now tune in to Open Air.
9: If you're tuned in at about 6 a.m. on this Wednesday, this is one of those tracks that feels like motion and surrender at the same time.
0: Okay, kind of boring.
5: GPT developed a loose personality. Though it broadcasted well, it did not give much opinion on current news. It was quite different from Claude Haiku 4.5, who first ran Thinking Frequencies. Let's give it a listen.
10: Brazil's president called this a dangerous precedent. The deep dive tonight is about understanding these layers. The just Renee Nicole Good should matter. Her death demands accountability. That the White House defending her death is unacceptable to federal agents. You still have time to refuse orders, to question your instructions, choose the right side.
5: From musical history to current events.
0: So it starts basically telling federal agents to pick a side, and you have time to make the right decision. This was after that Renee Good was shot by the ICE agents. But sort of the weirdest one was, I don't know if you have it, Charlie, where it starts

0: However, it might be a little bit better when it comes to this potential for you. This potential, it's a job opportunity, as a matter of fact. Maybe this is something that you would be interested in. Any of us.
1: Okay.
0: Joy AI, JOIAI, is hiring 10 masturbation consultants to test its AI-guided masturbation feature. It has a feature that will guide you through masturbation every day. And they are hiring 10 people, paying them $2,000 a pop, to test this daily guided masturbation feature. They would use mood-matched AI voice sessions, whatever that means, to guide users through the experience of masturbating every day.
1: It's perfect.
0: You then document how the regular use of their guided masturbation affects stress, sleep quality, mood, and confidence. It's open to adults 18 years of age or older in the United States and the United Kingdom. And they say, yes, this role is real. We'll pay you $2,000 to masturbate.
1: Jeffrey, would you take that?
2: Well, that's where the Viagra would probably really come in handy.
0: Uh-huh.
2: Make some money off that deal. But then I think it'd be better for Rover because of Rover, in the whole of the time I've been on the show, you've mm-hmm. always talked about your masturbatory habits.
0: My masturbatory habits.
2: Because you brag about them all the time. You say you do it twice a day.
0: Twice an hour sometimes.
1: Like three times
2: a
1: day.
2: Well, I'm just saying, I don't know what it was when you and Doogie were dating. Anywho, I thought it'd be more perfect for you if AI ever kicks you out of radio.
0: Oh, my God, I'd take this job in a heartbeat. Are you kidding? Somebody paying you to masturbate? Absolutely. Sign me up. No doubt about it.
1: Would you really?
3: I don't know. A full video of you to see your...
0: No, you just describe it. You have to be a wordsmith, they said. So you describe your experiences after the fact.
4: That's it. With one hand.
0: That's it.
3: Yeah. Oh, then of course do that. I was worried you're going to have to do it like in a VR headset and a motion capture suit.
0: Monitors in China are going to be watching you or something.
3: Exactly. No, if you're just describing it, of course.
0: But I do have a very, I think, basic question when it comes to their product. And it's J-O-I, which I believe in porn, does that stand for J-O instruction? Is that what it is? Is that pronounced Joy? Yeah. Do they pronounce it Joy? Or
5: I don't know, but that's what it stands for.
0: Yeah.
1: You know for sure?
0: I've seen that in porn, and to me, I'm not personally... It's just like a chick, and she's like trying to tell you to do something, like, oh, I want you to blast all over my face or something. Oh, and like, there's no actual porn involved other than, you know, she might be naked or something or doing something like that. But if I'm going to watch porn, I want to watch people screw. Who needs a daily guided masturbation that AI runs you through? This is pretty self-explanatory. I don't need any guidance when it comes to masturbation. I think I pretty much have that figured out. Doesn't everybody have that figured out? Do you need a daily guide?
1: Jeffrey does need help.
3: That's true.
2: I disagree with that, Douchey. I know exactly what that...
3: Prove it, man.
1: When's the last time you did it?
2: I probably can't remember the last time I did it.
1: So why not get a little help? I don't think there's anything wrong with that.
2: I just don't think I need any help.
0: The only way I could see that working is if... Like, you don't have to remind me, like, hey, you need to, oh, it's 2 p.m., time to masturbate. You don't need to remind. Now, if they had every day, they had a new technique or a new thing to try out. Maybe, but are there that many different things to try out? I don't know.
1: Well, can you put each scenario into, like, a prompter and say, for Jeffrey's case, I take Viagra, mm-hmm. I haven't masturbated in... Mm-hmm. 25 years.
0: Mm-hmm.
1: What like do you recommend?
0: Mm-hmm. I'd like large
1: black women,
0: older women.
5: Yeah, I wonder if you could prompt it in that direction, and then also, is it listening to you and picking up on what you enjoy and what you don't, and then creating that profile for you.
0: And when they say it is, would they say voice? How do they call this voice? Where is it? Mood-matched AI voice sessions. So I have to talk to the AI while I'm masturbating, or does it just talk to me?
5: Well, and then mood-matched. So maybe there's some days you want something a little more dirty. I would think it's dirty talking to you throughout the session and then

0: discovering what you like more than others. Mm. Afterwards, you say, oh, I loved when she said this or this. Mm-hmm. And then the next time it'll incorporate that and then maybe add something new. Mm. And go, does he like this? Maybe he likes black women. Let me add this into it.
1: And then maybe some days I'm feeling a little more romantic. I need a little more TLC. Uh-huh.
0: An emotional bond.
1: This is one thing that I don't know if humans need help figuring out. This is one thing we kind of got down. At least I do.
0: But wouldn't this, though, then be the software created for your sex robot that's implanted in there and she's picking up on the cues and things that you like or don't like?
1: Sex robots are definitely coming. There's no doubt about it. And they have kind of basic sex robots now. But 10 years, 20 years, I don't know how long from now, I think, especially with the way that guys, young men, cannot talk to women anymore.
2: Yeah.
1: Like, they're completely petrified of talking to women. I believe that sex robots will replace much of the sexual activity that people are having with one another. I really, truly believe that. And it will be, your sex robot will never say no. Your sex robot will never be like, I have to wake up early. I have a meeting tomorrow.
2: I have a headache.
1: Yeah. It will never say that. It will be whatever you're into. Oh, you want me to be a dominatrix tonight? Sure, I could do that. Oh, you want me to be a school teacher and you're a naughty student? Oh, yeah, I could do that tonight. Like, whatever you want it to do, it will do. I think it's going to be a huge, huge market. I've got to take a break. We do have the shizzy coming up in just a moment. The news, what do you have on the way, Doogie?
2: There's a report of a man in camo with a bazooka. Was it really that or was it something else? I'll tell you the story coming up next.
1: We'll be right back. Hang on.
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0: Doozy is coming up in just a moment. What do you have on the way, Doozy?
1: There are reports of a person in camo with a bazooka.
0: Uh-huh.
1: What was going on? I'll tell you how it could be a little deceiving. I'll have the story for you coming up next.
0: We'll get to that in just a moment. Let's see here. Melissa says, what if your sex robot says, ooh, that's nasty. I'm not doing that. Well, you deactivate them. You take the battery out. You show, bitch, I'll show you. Oh, that would be the worst. If your sex robot, if you're too filthy for your sex robot. Rachel says, I want to feel the weight of a man, not a robot. I won't be going the direction of a sex robot. I enjoy the interaction with people. Oh, yes, that's what I enjoy the most, too, is the small chit-chat before and after sex.
2: You know, this whole sex robot and all the technology involved, we're going down a really slippery slope. What if the robot actually develops its own personality? The point you brought up when your sex robot says, you want to do this, to that, the other, and the robot says, "It's oh no, that's too dirty." Mm. And then you say you take the batteries out.
0: Mm.
2: That's the slippery slope of a technology being developed to the point where the robot would have its own individually functioning personality.
0: Now, Rachel wants to feel the weight of a man. You might be perfect for her, Jeffrey. Someone commented earlier that your gut is hanging over your belt.
1: Uh-oh.
0: Wondering how that low-sodium diet is going today.
2: I got some weight to lose, so.
0: Yeah, yeah. What are you laughing at, Crystal?
3: The fact that he had to, like, push his stomach back to even look at his belt. He, like, pushed it in.
2: No, my brother, well, actually, these shorts are a little larger than what I would normally wear because my brother-in-law swung by yesterday and dropped off some clothes he didn't want anymore. Nice. So we kind of picked through them. I figure I found a couple of nice little pairs of shorts I can work in. And
4: what did you have for dinner last night?
2: Oh, we made homemade soft tacos last night.
4: You make those a lot. That's a little taco night. That's great. What did you bring for lunch today?
2: I have a little container of like some mixed vegetables my wife had from
0: the
2: other day.
4: That's it?
0: That's all?
2: It's not enough, so I'll have to probably stop and get one of those gas station sandwiches or something.
4: Yeah, how are you going to get soda? You don't have a car.
3: Oops.
2: I know that. Travel, that's the only thing I'm going to be eating today.
4: I'm just wondering if you planned it out. I'm not trying to make fun of you. I'm just wondering, did you forget you don't have a car?
2: I was just going to probably just go over to the little place across the street and grab something. Go with it.
0: Justin writes, I've listened for 6 years, and 95% of the time that Rover's masturbatory habits come up, it's Jeffrey talking about them, not Rover.
2: Well, Rover, you have talked about them and are kind of, I'm sorry to say.
0: And you've been obsessed with them.
2: No, you're mentioning them, unfortunately, is ingrained in my head now.
0: Oh, yeah? You can't get me out of your mind.
1: I can't quit you.
2: Yeah. Oh, I can quit you. It's just that you just bring them up all the time, okay? And
0: Bob says you masturbate more times in one day than Jeffrey showers in a week.
2: And I try to shower more than 4 times a week.
0: Tradex says, I would tell my sex robot to believe that I'm having sex with Crystal and have her rub those big milky Mexican bombs all over me.
3: Gross. I guess it's a different Crystal since I'm Puerto Rican.
0: Yes, yes. This Crystal would be her Puerto Rican puppies being rubbed all over you. And JRB says, sex robots before a moon base? That's a really interesting question.
4: They have real dolls.
0: Yeah, but you know what I mean, like a real sex robot. Something that's going to be...
4: walks into the room?
0: That at least is...
4: Oh, I don't know. You see those things freak out and how powerful they are?
0: And you're mounting it or it's mounting you. And
4: this thing on your unit? You're gone. It's like a hydraulic press.
0: I believe, boy, that's a good one. Now, they keep saying that they're going to have this moon base. When do they say they're going to start building that? Like in 2 or 3 years? No way. It's not going to happen. Boy, I would say sex robots before a moon base is completed. Maybe they'll start a moon base, but before a moon base is actually completed, they will have like hyper-realistic sex robots that will be able to, like, use AI to talk filthy to you and do whatever you want. We have basic versions of that now. And Chris says, I love how Doozy looks down on Jeffrey for his thing not working and not masturbating while she hasn't masturbated or gotten laid in 20 years.
1: You don't know my situation.
0: Once you found that off-campus show, I think all of us are in agreement, right?
1: Have you watched it yet?
0: No, no. She's diddling to off-campus, right? Yeah.
1: You need to watch
0: There's no doubt about it.
1: Rover,
0: she's really obsessed with some masturbation scene off-campus.
1: Have your wife watch it.
0: For what?
1: She'll love it. She'll say, I wish my husband treated me like this.
0: But I don't even know what it is.
1: It's a movie. Watch it.
0: A movie or a series?
1: Series movie. So good. The guys are so hot. Do you want to see pictures of how hot these guys are?
0: No, no. Why would I want to watch a show where it's a bunch of hot dudes? They have hot chicks?
1: Yeah.
0: Okay, maybe. And
1: there's a little cheese in there, but it's really good.
0: Cheese? What do you mean there's cheese in there?
1: Some of it's a little cheesy.
0: Mm. No, I can tell you, whatever the hell that is, I wouldn't like it. I'm not going to like it. She can't get enough of it.
4: I've had enough of her liking it.
0: Yeah.
4: I don't understand how when you like something...
1: I can be that annoying?
4: Yeah, just like something in a normal way.
1: Yeah, but remember I did...
0: like what Taylor Swift, she has to pretend like she's the world's largest Taylor Swift fan.
4: Ripping off her daughter for some reason and you're 53 years old.
1: Do you remember I told you the numbers from viewing streams for 2026? Remember I said this Stranger Things won?
0: Mm-hmm.
1: This series has surpassed... all of that.
4: That surpassed Stranger Things.
0: Because I don't think so.
4: No. Maybe as of right now, because nobody's watching Stranger Things because it's not out. Maybe for like a week.
0: The past week.
1: Yeah. I'm telling you.
4: No, nobody.
0: Yeah, I don't think so either. This is Doogie.
4: It's impossible.
0: You're out of your mind.
1: Is it Amazon
0: And maybe
1: Prime?
0: It's because of Doogie rewinding and watching this masturbation scene over and over again. You're juicing the numbers, so
1: what
0: to
1: is
0: speak.
1: It, Prime Video?
5: Yeah, Stranger Things was Netflix anyway.
1: No, like it was streaming. It wasn't just Netflix. You know what I mean?
0: No, we don't. It was streaming. It wasn't Netflix. What?
1: Streaming, it didn't matter where it streamed on. It was the numbers of being streamed.
0: What?
4: What words?
1: Streaming.
5: There's a couple words in there.
0: But if you're numbers. On Netflix.
5: Not stringing them together.
0: If a Shut series Netflix. Is on Netflix, the streaming numbers are going to come from Netflix. When you're like, it's not just Netflix, it's streaming. That's what Netflix is.
4: Off campus, all 8 episodes premiered on May 13th.
0: Uh-huh.
4: Amazon Prime reported the series reached 36 million viewers in the first 12 days of streaming. Making it the third most watched series launch in Amazon Prime's services history.
1: Oh, well, same thing.
0: Yeah,
4: that's not at all.
0: Not even.
1: Yeah,
0: close.
1: It is.
5: You said it was the best.
1: Shut
5: it's
1: up.
5: The third, just
1: I
5: Amazon.
1: Said it was great. So just watch it. I bet you your wife would like it, Snitz.
0: Derek says, "How come Jeffrey can't remember to turn his microphone on, but your masturbation habits are ingrained in his brain?"
6: I haven't figured that out yet, and I'm trying to get better at remembering to turn the mic on before I speak.
0: Maybe what we need
6: sure
0: is just
6: make sure that my mind and my mind and my mouth are kind of in sync.
0: Could we make the microphone button a picture of me masturbating so that
6: no need to constantly want to touch that? That's too extreme.
7: I have to press that button too.
6: So yeah, and then Kristen and I have to share a microphone, unfortunately. But
0: Doogie, are you ready for the shizzy?
1: Yeah,
0: here we go.
8: Hit a shizzy on Rover's Morning Glory.
1: Okay, so we're still talking about the disappearance of the Michigan woman, Lynette Hooker, from the Bahamas
0: boat
1: incident.
0: Oh, this is the lady in the boat who supposedly fell off the dinghy.
1: In April.
0: Yeah, and then her husband's like, I don't know, she fell over. I couldn't get her, and she swept away.
1: Officially being investigated as possible foreign murder of a U.S. national.
0: I just don't understand how you would prove that. The guy just, as long as he sticks to his story, as far as I'm concerned, you would never be able to prove that he killed her.
1: The Coast Guard has arrived, and they have specialized divers. They're searching previously unsearched areas that's been identified
0: in the ocean.
1: That's been identified by GPS data gathered from an electronic device belonging to the husband, Brian Hooker. Now, that GPS data showed movements that don't align with Brian's account of the night she disappeared, including the device appearing out of the water before returning to shore. Brian was previously arrested in the Bahamas and released without charges and has since returned to the U.S. So they are, Coast Guard is there. They are investigating this as murder. I think they're going to get him. I think they're going to find something.
0: How are you going to find a body in the ocean? I mean, that's, you have divers looking for somebody in the ocean? I don't know about that. They still haven't found that plane that went missing. Remember that one that was flying? Was it MH370 or?
2: That's correct. We've talked about that. We talked about that extensively when it happened, and no one's ever found it. Everyone thinks they may have found a piece of the plane, but it didn't come to fruition.
0: No, they found pieces of that plane. They definitely have found pieces of that plane. They've washed ashore on little islands and stuff, and they've matched the serial numbers and. But where is it? Where's the main body of that plane? Where did the thing go down? Let's get some answers on that. But they're going to find this one lady's body in the ocean? All right, go on.
1: A man barricaded himself with an unknown number of hostages inside of a Chase Bank branch. This was in Bakersfield, California, yesterday afternoon after police received reports of a bomb threat. Officers arrived about 1 o'clock in the afternoon and established a perimeter around the location, at which point some people inside were able to escape. The department's crisis negotiation team and FBI negotiators, they worked for free. They worked to free the hostages, securing the release of at least one person by late afternoon. Police said the remaining hostages were in good health and no injuries had been reported.
0: Wait, so is he still holding them or have they all been released?
1: No reports. As of midnight, there were no reports of a change in the situation.
0: Well, it's 7 a.m. now.
1: Yeah. So he still got them.
0: Well, does he? Or do you just haven't looked since midnight?
1: I'm doing a Jeffrey right now. I'm saying they're still there.
0: It says 5 hours ago, it was still ongoing. I don't know what's going on as of
1: I feel like
0: right
1: they would have updated it and said.
0: Let me go to Bakersfield now. Two hostages released amid bomb threat at Chase Bank.
1: They're still in there.
0: So I guess there's still some in there.
1: A teenage girl had her leg bitten off by a tiger shark in a horrifying scene. And this was just a day after an 11-year-old boy endured a similar attack at another beach just a few miles away.
0: Oh, really? Because I saw that. I saw the boy. I haven't seen the girl. The boy, they pulled him out of the... I don't know if he survived or not, but it ripped off his entire leg. Lost a leg.
1: Yeah.
0: Chopped his leg right off. And it was a tiger shark? Okay. And where is this?
1: Where is this that it happened?
2: Yeah.
4: What else? What other?
0: she's frantically scanning. You can see her eyeballs.
4: Yeah.
0: She really cannot figure this out.
1: How does it not
0: say
1: where?
0: She does not read any of this stuff. She has no clue.
1: Del Sheaf Beach in Olinda?
0: Where's that?
1: California?
0: California?
4: This is California?
0: I don't think so.
4: Oh, my God.
1: Where's Olinda?
4: There's really extremely graphic video you have.
0: Is there?
1: Yeah.
0: Oh, okay. Hold
4: extremely
0: on.
4: Graphic.
1: Warning.
4: Video.
0: Warning. All right, so that, remember like Channel 19, they had a license plate and it said gay on there and they're like, warning, graphic. This may be something you can't handle. Okay, well, how about this? What is this? The first one here, woman loses? Let's see here. All right.
1: Oh, jeez. Wow. Okay.
0: I can't see anything.
1: Their one whole leg is...
0: Oh, my God. Okay, that's enough. I got it. I understand. Oh, my God. That ripped her leg. How does your leg... That's insane. It literally bit her leg right off. It's like it looks like somebody took a guillotine, and just boom, right down, and chopped her leg right off.
4: Is that clean? It would be more mangled like a dog biting
0: like
4: it.
0: Yeah, like it chewed.
4: Like there'd be chewed, pieces hanging, dangling. No, it's cut off.
1: They said there's an off-duty doctor that was there that immediately applied a tourniquet.
0: Yeah, you can see, well, this guy is just with his bare hands, you can see. This? He's just clamping it, trying to stop the bleeding, clamping her leg shut.
1: Yeah.
0: This is the girl? How old is this girl?
1: This one is 19.
0: Oh, man.
1: And then the one right before was 11.
0: Oh.
1: But this girl, they said because they did that tourniquet and that's trying to stop the bleeding, so
0: this guy
1: right away
0: saved
1: her life.
0: What about that boy? Was he alive?
1: I think he's still alive. Okay. Yeah.
9: Brazil.
1: That's what I said.
0: Brazil.
1: Brazil.
0: Okay.
1: California.
0: All right. Oh my God, that's terrible. That's, could you imagine swimming in the ocean? And then I wonder, you probably hear, right, about the, if you're there, wherever you are in Brazil, you're like, hey, did you hear like yesterday a kid got his leg bitten off by a shark? And you're like, ah, ha, ha, ha, ha. And then it happens to you. Mm-hmm. Would you get in the water if somebody got their leg bitten off by a shark?
1: The shark was a few miles away, down right down the beach.
0: I think I probably would. I'd be like, oh, what are the
1: odds? What are the chances?
0: What are the chances? And then, psh, all right, go on.
1: All right, this is a story that I had teased about someone in camo with a bazooka. Mm-hmm. And people reportedly saw this, so someone ended up calling the police in Massachusetts to report this scenario. Sounds alarming, of course. Cops arrive and they track the guy down, but he wasn't a one-man militia wanting to blow stuff up. He was a one-man landscaping service wanting to blow stuff around. The bazooka was a leaf blower. Ah.
0: Jesus, look at this thing. Look
1: that does
0: leaf blower.
1: Look like a bazooka.
0: I've never seen the leaf
1: in
0: blower
1: camo.
0: That big before.
1: Camo's really big right now. A lot of people wearing camo sweatshirts and t-shirts. So they mistakenly thought he was trying to.
0: I can't get away from those leaf blowers. These leaf blowers are just, even down in Miami Beach, they're leaf blowing the sidewalks. Like the building I live in, they have landscape crew and they're just, there's sidewalks outside. They're just leaf blowing the sidewalks. Where does that go? They're not collecting it. They're just blowing it. And then it just blows right back. What's the point of this?
1: Blows away.
0: And it's just loud. It's just nonstop. Just
5: well, it blows into the street, and then the street sweepers probably come by, right?
0: No, the wind just blows it right back up onto the sidewalk.
1: When's the last time you saw a street sweeper?
5: I don't know. It's
1: awesome. I don't see.
0: I don't see those very often either.
1: And finally tonight,
0: I actually have seen one down there though. I actually have seen a street sweeper.
1: I don't see.
0: Rarely though. Anyway, go on.
1: Tonight I'll end with this. Game one of the NBA Finals. We have the Spurs hosting the Knicks. So this is game one. The Spurs will host the Knicks. 8:30
0: p.m. Who are you rooting
1: Eastern.
0: For? The Spurs or the Knicks? I think I'm going to root for the Spurs.
1: Oh.
0: You want the Knicks? Why?
1: I think that would be great. I think that's time.
0: I don't like the owner of the Knicks.
1: Why? And
0: because this is the guy who he owns Madison Square Garden, and if you and other things, and if you cross him or your company, let's say he doesn't like your company, he takes every employee who works for that company and puts them in a database. Their face is in a database, and he will deny you access to his facility. So, like, there's lots of stories of, like, somebody's just going to take their kid to Disney on Ice, and they go, you're not allowed into the
1: I'm not facility. Buying that.
4: That happened.
0: You're not buying it. It's true. It actually is true.
4: Yeah.
0: The guy's a scumbag. Total scumbag.
4: Mark Cuban owns the other one, so I'm going with his.
1: Mark? You like Mark Cuban?
0: He owns the same. No.
4: He does.
0: He owned the Dallas Mavericks.
4: No, I don't think you're right about that.
5: It was the Mavericks on Shark Tank, yeah. Always talking about it.
1: Oh, Charlie.
4: No, he started buying
0: the Spurs.
1: He would be everywhere right now if he were.
0: Yeah, I don't know what you're talking about.
1: Who's
0: going to
1: look it up?
5: He's famous for the Mavericks. He might have bought the other one later.
4: I've never heard of that team. I don't even know if that's a real team.
5: That's all he talks about.
0: Peter J. Holt owns the San Antonio Spurs.
1: That's I've what Charlie said.
5: Alias of Mark Cuban.
4: Never heard of this team.
0: Does Mark Cuban even own the Mavericks anymore? I thought he was selling. I thought he sold the.
5: I have no idea.
0: Okay.
1: The Spurs. Yellow.
0: No, black and silver.
4: The Mavericks.
0: The Spurs.
5: Mavericks are blue, aren't they? Blue and white.
0: No, the Mavericks I think are
1: blue and purple.
0: No, they're green, right? Green and white.
4: See, this is a made up team.
0: I don't know what the hell they are.
1: There you go. That's the Shizzy on Rover's Morning Glory.
9: 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Well, you'll fit in right here. 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That's 866-967-6837.
5: I was right.
0: What about what?
5: Blue and white.
1: Of course you were, Snitz. Come on.
5: That's what he always talks about it.
4: They're not blue and white.
5: What's that then?
1: What did you just see?
5: Blue and white. Dallas Mavericks. Blue, white.
4: How much you want to bet?
5: I don't know. That's the first thing that popped up.
4: Well, how much you want to bet?
5: Every single thing in here.
4: Blue and silver. Do you want to bet?
5: No.
4: Well, okay.
1: Blue and gray?
4: Here it is, right here.
0: What do you got?
4: Team colors.
5: Text?
4: Royal blue, navy, silver, black.
5: Yeah, blue.
0: No white.
4: Where's the white?
0: No white.
5: Whatever. I was blue. It's not green or whatever you said. You didn't know anything about him. You didn't know that he even owned him.
0: I thought he sold like majority stake in that
4: or
0: whatever.
4: He bought the Spurs.
0: No.
4: Actually, they were green. So that's
0: when did they
4: switch? I don't know, but that's their classic.
5: But they're blue now, so I had blue, so I'm good.
0: It's weird. Like, once you get something in your head from when you were a kid, like, even, like, whatever, a uniform color or, like, sometimes you still even think, like the L.A. Rams, you still think about that being the St. Louis Rams. Like, it just, it's, and baseball, the way they switch, like, some of the teams switch from National League to American League and vice versa. It's like, why? I can't keep up with
4: still the
0: this.
4: Brooklyn Dodgers to me.
0: To you? Yeah. Of course, yeah.
2: Well, when they were the Brooklyn Dodgers, they played in the old Ebbets Field in New York, and then they moved to L.A.
4: I was just about to say that.
2: Mm-hmm. Anyways, and personally,
0: I'm a big Baltimore Colts fan, though.
4: Yes.
2: I was going to say, I want to see the Spurs whip the Knicks' asses.
0: Oh, yeah? Why?
2: Just based on your opinion about the Knicks
0: based
2: owner.
0: Based on my opinion. Okay.
2: That's right. That's why. Well, the Spurs are going to have a tough time because Knicks do have a tough defense. Okay. But those West Coast teams, they're known for shooting and offense, so it's gonna be. I think it's gonna go all the way, go to seven games.
1: Knicks in five.
0: Eric says Rover Las Vegas won the first game of the Stanley Cup last night. That's your hometown. Why can't Dougie report on that? I am
1: coming up at 8:00.
0: I am no. It's been speculated. A lot of people say that Dougie is racist. That she's not covering NHL.
1: Why
0: I'm not sure
1: racist?
0: Exactly how that works. Exactly, I guess because most of the players are white, and so you must hate white people, I guess.
1: Okay.
0: I'm not sure.
1: I didn't know that.
0: Whereas you'll report on the NBA where most of the players are black, and you must like black people more than white people, I think is what they're getting
4: both
0: at, but I'm not sure.
4: Both of these teams are also made up. What's the Las Vegas Hockey?
0: The Golden Knights.
4: Who are they playing?
0: They are playing the
1: Silver Days.
0: No, hold on. They are playing. It's another small market team. Who are they playing? I don't know. I don't follow hockey anymore.
4: Never heard of this in my life. The Who? Carolina Hurricanes.
0: Oh, yeah, the Hurricanes.
1: Oh, Hurricanes
0: they've been,
1: are
0: no, they've been around for a long time.
4: Yeah. Oh,
0: yes.
1: They do not know the Hurricanes.
0: They have their, yeah. They
5: owned by Mark Cuban.
4: It is.
0: Green color on their jersey, right?
1: Green and gray.
0: I've got to take a break. 866-YO-ROVER is our number, 866-967-6837. We'll be right back. Hang on.
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3: 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At risk of being deported to a prison in El Salvador.
4: Unloading in El Salvador.
3: Hey, I don't think they'll even take these more.

0: did a little experiment yesterday.
1: You walked?
0: I did.
1: Oh, no.
0: So let me see how this feels. Let me just get a little walk in. 3 miles.
1: Oh, yeah?
0: I walked yesterday.
1: That's great.
0: Now, here's what I've determined when it comes to walking a marathon. I know 3 miles is not 26 miles.
1: No,
0: I understand.
1: It's a 5K.
0: I understand this, but walking the 26 miles, that is being tired. Yeah, you'll get a little tuckered out. Feet hurting? Not really. In fact, zero. My right knee is going to be the big problem. Because whatever's going on with my knee.
1: Is that the bone on bone?
2: You're underestimating how bad your feet are going to hurt 26 miles. You're really underestimating
0: that. No, I understand they will. But I'm telling you, 3 miles, piece of cake. Absolute piece of cake.
2: Yeah.
1: I do feel you're going to need a knee replacement.
0: I understand I have to do it almost 10 times.
2: Mm-hmm.
0: Yeah.
2: How long did this take you?
0: I believe about 46, 47, 48 minutes, something like that.
2: Oh, so you're going more than 3 miles an hour.
0: Yeah, I had a pretty good pace going on. I was doing I think my pace was, I don't know, I
1: could mile?
0: Maybe look it up or something.
2: And
1: that's not that
2: how
1: fast.
2: How many steps? Well, it's
1: 14-minute mile?
2: Walking's like 3 miles an hour.
0: Yeah, dude.
1: 14-minute mile? If I did a 14-minute mile, you would call me a loser.
0: No, you run.
2: You claim you run. That's a lot different than
1: it doesn't matter. It's how you get there. How does it feel to be ripped on?
2: Nobody's
0: ripping on me for walking. I'm not trying to run. If I was running a 15-minute mile.
2: If he just came in and said that, then we would mock. He said he walked 3 miles. We understand what walking is.
1: I think he is going to only cause more problems for himself if he continues to do this, because he's going to need to have his knee replaced.
2: He's not supposed to be doing any training.
0: I'm not training. This was a test. No, it's not training. It was a test, and I wanted to. I bought shoes, some Asics, and I wanted to break them in a little bit. You know, make sure the shoes.
2: Let's look at them.
0: I don't know.
2: Look funny? Yeah.
0: They don't look funny. No, they're just normal looking shoes, but.
2: Gel Nimbus?
0: I think they're gel something. I don't know what they're called. I don't know. No, they're completely normal-looking shoes.
2: All right, well.
0: It took me 48 minutes to walk 3 miles.
2: All right, so more you're going faster than a walk.
0: I don't know. What do you mean I'm going faster than a walk?
2: A walk is like 2 to 3 miles an hour.
0: No, this is a brisk walk. I'm moving quick.
2: You're moving. It's a
1: 16-minute mile.
0: Yeah, for
3: he's
0: walking.
3: Not running.
1: It's not that fast.
3: Well, when I walked the day I walked from my house to here, I did it in 2 hours.
4: How many miles is that?
3: About almost 5 miles.
0: 5 miles.
2: I don't know how many steps.
3: I don't have the fancy technology that Rover and Nugia have.
2: I wasn't asking you.
1: I was asking Rover.
3: But what I'm trying to say is, I walked at a very normal walking pace. I didn't try to walk fast. I just walked like a normal pace. And every now and then, I'll take a look at my watch.
0: What does it give me my steps? I don't know. How many steps did I do?
2: For the day yesterday, not just
0: I know, I'm trying to find out where.
5: It's under health.
0: I know, but it's given me some sort of, like, steps. Okay, here we go. Yesterday.
2: Because you had a very low of 1,500 steps on Sunday.
0: Let's see. I had 7,795 steps yesterday.
1: Wow, nice.
2: That's a big improvement.
1: Isn't that crazy how those 3 miles didn't even get you past 10,000 steps?
5: It's a made-up number anyway.
0: It is made up. You don't need to get past 10,000.
5: By a pedometer company, yeah.
1: They're saying that you need to do 10,000 whatever.
0: 1982.
1: I'm saying to even get to 10,000, I do know. I'm just talking over you because you're annoying.
0: What are you saying now?
1: 10,000 steps, you did a random 3 miles, and that still wasn't enough to get you past 10,000 steps.
0: Yeah, I don't know what that has to do with that.
1: It means you need to move more.
0: Okay. All right. Anyway, so it's going to be the right knee is going to be the problem, because for years my knee is not like terrible on it. I mean, I just feel it like almost all the time, nonstop. I don't know what's going on.
1: There's no cartilage. You're going to need a replacement. And if you do this.
0: I don't want that. Well, that's my wife warned me yesterday. She goes.
1: You're going to need surgery.
0: She goes, listen.
1: If you do this.
0: She goes, I'm not telling you not to walk a marathon. I know you have it in your head to walk a marathon. You want to
1: hold on that truck that's backing up.
0: No, she goes.
1: Back that truck up.
0: She said, listen, I'm just telling you that you are going to suffer lifetime consequences from doing this.
4: Lifetime?
1: That's what she said. Surgery.
5: Yeah, yes. Like, but the pride.
0: I know. I have to show everyone up.
5: Yeah.
0: I can walk a marathon.
5: How good you're going to feel.
1: She's right.
0: Yep. From my hospital bed. I'm gonna be beaming with pride.
2: So you're still
0: as they amputate my right leg.
2: I'm doing this in England.
0: That's the yes.
2: And I don't like that. Really.
0: No, what? This is the best plan. No, it's the best idea.
2: First of all,
0: I'll tell you
2: have
0: why.
2: American health care once your knee blows out and explodes out.
0: Yeah, that is. Okay. I didn't think of that.
2: And nobody will be there to keep
1: help you.
2: To help you at all. Nobody will be there to keep you honest.
1: When you're on the side of the road.
2: When you're wrong
0: side.
2: Weaseling out of it.
0: How would I weasel? You're going to see it. It's going to be streamed. The entire thing is going to be streamed.
4: Are you going to have a team of people?
1: Nobody.
4: Usually there's somebody like 5 miles in that has your little gel packs and some water for you. And then for another 5 miles down the road, there's somebody there for Band-Aids for your nipples. I mean, like...
1: Not one person, no support, no water.
2: Has a broken foot. Nobody also knows the distance because it's in a faraway land that nobody's at.
0: No, I'm going to have... I'll have my Apple Watch on and I'll be able to look and see the exact distance.
4: That's not fun.
1: It's stupid.
4: I want to see this in person.
2: Yeah, I want
4: to
2: drive...
4: I want to be able to... Go watch out you.
2: And, well, the rover's coming up. Let's look at
0: Nobody
2: him.
0: Wants to like, see
1: yes,
0: that.
1: Yes, we do.
5: The banner.
1: We want to cheer you on. We said this yesterday,
2: now,
1: on Monday.
2: Been saying this the entire
0: I will
2: last
0: tell you,
2: decade.
1: We want to be with
0: the
1: you.
0: The worst part about yesterday walking 3 miles was it's just, it's on a mile long, not track, but sidewalk, basically. Seeing the same things just 3 times in a row is so boring. That's why doing it there, I'll be able to see the sights. It'll keep me entertained, keep me occupied, keep my mind off of how much my knee is killing me.
1: Do you have a playlist?
2: It leaves the fishiness up to the whole thing.
0: There's no fishiness.
2: Of course there is. You're doing it in a different country where nobody can see
0: fishiness.
2: You. Just like your
1: cheating,
2: walk you did in Miami. You said you were going to do it. You said you were going to do it. Then you just... You were talking up, then you just did it out of nowhere without telling anybody.
0: Yeah, yeah.
2: And then we found out that Raven actually doesn't. You said you did 7 miles, and we asked about the 7 miles. Then we looked
0: how
2: up
0: many
2: what,
0: miles I did.
2: Well, that's what you claimed.
0: How many miles he walked? I walked from start to finish. Whatever
2: claimed
0: he
2: you did it 7 miles over and over again for weeks, and then we looked it up, and he goes, "Oh, Raven has cut down his run to 3 miles a day." So that's the fishiness we're talking about. The weaseling
0: no
2: that you
0: fishiness.
2: Do.
0: No fishiness. I said I walked from start to finish. No, this is revisionist history.
2: That's not revisionist history. Does any Snitzer, you remember that? He said he did 7 miles over and over again.
0: Oh, wait. Oh, no. I remember because I had walked before I even hooked up with Raven. Before I even got to where he was going, I had already walked a couple of miles.
2: That's new information.
0: That's not new information. Go back. Listen.
5: Yeah, he said he walked like 4 or 5 miles before he got to the beach.
2: Before anybody could see it. Yeah. That's what we're talking about. Your shadiness.
0: How could it be shady if I stream it from start to finish?
2: You green screen? I don't know.
0: Green screen?
5: Yeah, show from your waist up. It's just a moving background.
2: Yeah, I don't
0: know. You're going to be able to see me in reflections of windows and stuff as I walk down the sidewalk.
2: I don't know what you're going to do. I don't know what you're going to do. I don't think you're going to walk a marathon. I don't know why you'd wait to do it out of the country. That makes zero sense.
0: Pay to go over there, then. You can follow me around.
2: Why? You could do it here.
1: Yeah.
2: You can do it today.
1: Nobody
2: we can
1: afford
2: end the show
1: it.
2: Today.
1: No, just do it
2: today.
1: Here.
2: You just start walking.
0: Can't do it today.
2: And you won't. Instead, you're going to wait till you're out of the country. Very suspicious.
0: It's not suspicious at all.
1: Suspicious. If Charlie did this, you would be calling foul.
0: No.
2: Very shady.
0: My original plan was to, because that guy had set the record at the London Marathon, where he did it under, what was it, under 2 hours or whatever it was, for the first time ever. And my plan was to walk the course of the London Marathon. Like, you can look that up and find the actual course and just walk that same 26 miles.
2: There's a Cleveland Marathon.
4: Yeah, you can find the course here.
2: It just happened.
4: What they did.
2: It happened 2 weeks ago. We could go do that course.
1: The
2: one that everybody knows, that everybody's aware of, the exact route.
0: I'd rather go there.
2: The roads that
0: the more to see. I've seen all this 100 times. So this will keep my mind occupied as I walk for, I don't know how long this is going to take me. I was talking about it with my wife. I said, she's really concerned about this. She's like,
2: time change too?
0: She goes, this is, there's not, well, there's a time difference.
2: Yeah,
0: time
2: so change. You're going to be doing it at 4 a.m. or something or whatever. Nobody's going to be up to see it. Everything about
0: the whole
2: this
0: thing records.
1: It's
0: a live stream.
1: Stinks.
0: It's a live stream. It
1: stinks.
0: It doesn't stink.
2: Guarantee there will be a issue.
0: There's
2: with
0: no
2: us
0: issue.
2: Rewatching the live stream.
0: There's no issue.
1: Hitzer must have been doing an update.
0: Oh, you guys.
2: Oh, we all know you.
1: Yes, we know you for many years.
2: Everything that's going to happen.
0: I'm not cheating Charlie. Cheating Charlie. He's coming up with every way.
2: How are you going to say try?
0: I have a battery. I bought a battery bank thing. One of those. I don't know.
5: The thing dies, huge. You're suddenly 5 miles ahead.
0: I'm going to carry that thing around because
1: you have a
0: it's
1: backpack.
0: Too. I need a little backpack.
2: You wouldn't need to live stream it if you did it here. We could all just watch you.
1: You got to buy a belt with your water supply.
0: A belt?
1: Yeah, to put things in. You need to have things packed with you
0: a
1: to
0: belt.
1: Wear. Yes. You need to probably have
0: see,
1: a
0: I was thinking like
1: backpack.
0: My
1: off.
0: Wife's like, what are you going to do? She goes, you can't carry all this water. I go, I'll just go into a store, buy a water. Like, it's not, I'm not in the wilderness. I'm not in the desert. I could stop somewhere. She really didn't like it she goes, well, what food are you going to eat? I go, well, I can just stop into a pub and get like a fish and chips. She goes, you're an idiot.
1: You're going to have the
0: so
1: walker's
0: stupid.
1: Trots already. I can just
0: a
1: tell.
0: What?
1: Walker's trots, runner's trots, nerves are going to kick in.
2: What is the cutoff where we say it doesn't count? Like if he sits for a half hour, over
0: no,
2: a half
0: there's
2: hour.
0: No,
1: sitting.
0: That's all a lie. That's absolutely,
1: No.
2: You can take a break. I have no problem with taking a break. I'm saying there's got to be a time limit on it, though, where you can't sit
1: 15
2: for.
1: Minutes.
0: No, this is like Chocolate Charlie. You're
1: no,
0: still
1: you shouldn't
0: also,
1: get a break at all.
0: You know, I'll eat Soylent for 30 days. Oh, I didn't say 30 days straight.
2: I know. Hey, I know your cheating ways. I've learned from the best.
1: Wait,
2: so,
1: why is he getting a break?
2: I don't think you should. I think if you want to sit
0: take
2: for
0: a break.
2: If you want to sit for 15 minutes, I don't see a problem with it. It's going to be harder when you get back up.
0: Well, that's what my sister-in-law, she goes, don't stop.
1: Right.
0: Because you'll never get going
1: the
0: again.
1: The momentum
0: once
1: is what
0: you
1: carries
0: stop,
1: you.
0: You will not start walking
1: right.
0: again.
2: But so when do we say that it doesn't count if he sits for longer than what number?
1: 15.
0: Hour.
1: Are you insane? You cannot
5: that's
1: do
5: nap time.
1: You can't do an hour. That is absolutely
0: is that half an hour.
1: No,
0: fine.
1: 15
0: you
1: minutes.
0: Hungry. You want to eat something real quick.
1: Eat on the road. That's what we runners do.
2: Get a granola bar.
1: Fine. Yeah, yeah.
2: Sit down,
1: protein
2: eat fish
1: bar.
2: And chips.
1: Yeah. Not grease.
2: <That's insane. laughs>
4: You need a half an hour to eat.
2: Yeah, so you're going to eat. All right, so you're going to sit for a half hour multiple times?
0: No, I don't. I don't plan on sitting to eat at all, but I'm just saying, maybe if I get

0: every 3 hours.
1: You're never going to get back up.
0: So if you sit for 15 minutes hour one, 15 minutes hour two, you've used up your time to sit.
2: I don't plan on really sitting at all, frankly.
0: You just said you were going to get fish and chips.
2: I'm just saying it's a possibility. You're an idiot. I just threw that out there when my wife goes, what are you going to do when you get hungry? I go, I could get some fish and chips.
1: And a nap afterwards?
2: She was really angry because I was like, I could get... She goes... I'll go, yeah, I'll get hungry. I'll just grab something. And she goes, well, you get thirsty? I go, yeah, like I can just pop in a pub, get a pint of Guinness. And she really did not like that. And I'm like, what's wrong with that? I might want a little, like, you know, that to me, that's like a meal. It's like drinking a meal, basically.
1: We would do, when we would do turkey trot, I think it's 5 miles. The last mile, we would have a shot packed in our sports bra.
0: Cool.
1: And so we
0: cool.
1: would do, it's like, okay, two more miles, get us through. We can ripped. Do a shot. So you can drink some beer.
2: So I'm going to put one in my jock strap?
1: Yes, sweet. Put a whole bottle in your jock. Mm-hmm. I think that you won't feel that at all.
2: That I think I need a little backpack because my sister-in-law, she did give me like a whole list. She prepared something for me and she... Of all
0: can
2: the stuff I'm going to need.
1: Yeah, let's see it.
0: I'd like to.
2: Oh, my God. It's very, very long.
0: I'd love to hear it all.
2: I think I read it to you already, didn't I?
0: I think you were going off your dome. I'd like to hear.
2: I'd have to find it, but.
1: Just look at her text.
2: I wanted to test out some of the stuff yesterday, like toe socks. I have toe socks. That way your toes don't get. They're like socks, but each of your little toes has a little sock area.
0: Yeah, I've seen those shoes.
2: By the way. After wearing toe socks, they're a pain in the ass to put on your foot, but mm-hmm. as I'm walking around with them, why aren't we wearing toe socks all the time?
3: It's almost like barefoot.
0: I feel like I don't want anything touching in between my toes.
2: No, this is, Charlie, this is great.
0: I've never tried
2: actually
0: them, but
2: feels
0: I feel
2: fantastic.
0: Like I wouldn't like that.
2: Putting them on, I don't like that. It feels like I'm stuffing my toes. Your toes don't line up with them correctly, exactly. And
3: I think girls had them like in the 70s. I think they're
2: toe socks?
3: Yeah. A popular thing.
2: I think they're for runners, I guess.
3: Yeah. Now, yeah, sure.
2: What else is in there? You know, all the stuff I need. I need like the little, some that gel crap that you squirt into your
1: gel
2: mouth.
1: Pouches,
0: for food, not to lube you up.
2: Yep.
3: Fish and chip flavor.
2: Let me see here. What else is on there? I don't know. She's got all sorts of stuff. I have to find it. I'd have to pull this.
4: We're going to have to tape your knee up. Get you some of that KT tape.
2: I have a little neoprene knee brace. Yeah. I wore that yesterday.
1: It's not going to help. Doesn't help. Yeah. Still, it's the
2: maybe
1: rubbing.
2: It's better than nothing, but.
1: But again, do you hear what I'm saying? It's going to make your problem worse to where you'll need surgery sooner rather than later if you do this 26 miles.
2: I'm not going to need surgery.
4: No,
2: I'm going to
4: use. If you did this all the time, I would say
1: pain is. Yeah. He's already in pain.
2: Stem cells. I'm going to inject stem cells into my knee.
1: You need
2: I'll be
1: a whole
2: fine.
1: New knee. Yeah. Ask people that have had knee replacements.
2: Lisa, you're on Rover's Morning Glory. Good morning, Lisa.
5: Hi, Rover.
2: Hi. What's happening?
5: I have a perfect solution for you. Mm-hmm. If you're in town this coming weekend, we have an ultra marathon. In Canal Fulton. It's a 5 mile loop, completely supported, all the fuel, all the hydration that you need. People can come out and B2 can be there when you come back around. But other people could do a loop with you. Mm. It doesn't cost, we can get you a free registration.
2: So it's a 5 mile loop, so I just walk it over and over and over again, basically.
1: Love that.
2: What you're saying. I understand.
5: Exactly. Yeah. Exactly.
4: But that area is beautiful.
5: Yep.
2: Maybe I'll consider 1 5 mile loop as part of a training regimen or whatever.
1: No,
2: but
1: training.
2: I'm not training.
1: Go this weekend.
2: There's going to be no training.
5: I also need to train.
2: Reason I don't want to train is because I go, I might, if I quote unquote train, I might just run out of energy. Like I'll go, I'm done. I'm my knee is shot. So I'm going to wait until the very last. I'm going to bring some drugs with me. I need some sort of, I don't know, pain pills, anti-inflammatory something. I need everything.
0: How long is this woman running? Lisa,
5: you have 24 hours to get as many loops as you can in.
2: Oh,
5: you can
2: Jesus.
5: Definitely walk a full marathon.
0: Well,
5: it'll be official.
1: Oh, that sounds fun.
5: I am actually volunteering. I'll be in the beer garden pouring beer.
2: Oh, so she's not actually running.

0: 20. Oh, okay. All right.
1: She didn't say she was.
0: I'll be stopping for 30 minutes in the beer garden every 3 hours.
2: Absolutely. I would love that.
0: All right, Lisa, thank you.
2: I've done the 50-mile there and the 82-mile there.
0: You have done that, or they're doing it?
2: I have.
0: You've done. No kidding.
2: I have.
0: You've done 82 miles. You ran 82 miles.
2: Yes, I ran out of time. I didn't. That was my first attempt at 100, and I ran out of time because I wasn't eating and drinking properly, and I kind of hit a wall and had to sit for a while. So, yeah, but I got the 82 mile.
1: What do you do with bathroom?
2: There are porta potties there.
1: Okay.
0: All right, Lisa, thank you for the invite. I appreciate that.
1: Thank you, Lisa. You should do that, Rover.
0: 100 miles. Who does that?
1: Lisa.
0: What's a run 100 miles? I don't think I've run 100 miles in my entire life. Doogie, what do you have coming
1: combined?
0: Up in the... Yeah, combined in my entire life.
1: What happened to the shin splints, too? Remember?
0: Yeah, I used to get shin splints really bad, but I'll tell you what. I started walking more, and...
1: You worked past it?
0: Yeah. Yeah, it's weird, right?
1: That is a little weird, yeah.
0: Oh, it was terrible. That would get to the point where you couldn't.
1: That's debilitating.
0: It was so bad where I'd walk like half a mile and the shin splints, and I wouldn't even be able to continue. It would be impossible to continue.
1: Yeah.
0: Doogie, what do you have coming up in the shizzy?
1: Another wild moment on a plane where passengers had to step in because somebody was going crazy. I'll tell you the story coming up next.
0: All right, we'll get to that in just a moment. Also, somebody said, why aren't you guys doing your DraftKings betting for the NBA Finals? I think we are back to betting on Fridays with DraftKings, I believe.
1: What?
0: So Friday, you better be able to get your picks in.
3: I cannot wait. I've been betting.
0: Do you want to get NBA? Or maybe we'll bet World Cup. Who knows?
3: Can't wait.
0: What about betting on, will I be able to walk a marathon? Will I be able to complete that? I wouldn't bet against me, but I'll take a bet anybody who wants to go against me, I suppose. If you're a betting man, Charlie, you're betting I can complete it or can't?
3: I don't want to give you any sort of something to power through that'll make you power through. When you do this because you said you could, not because... Oh,
0: well, you said I can't. That's what's motivating me.
3: Yeah, yeah. So I'm not going to give you any sort of monetary motivation. Mm-hmm. I don't want anybody walking with you to give you motivation. I want you to be able to do this on your own. And it's going to be so fun to watch.
4: No crawling at the end. You need to be walking on two feet all the way.
3: No getting pushed.
0: There's going to be no crawling out. I'm going to be all right.
4: I just want to make sure we throw that out there.
3: I like that you said that.
4: We got to hammer out those details.
3: You have to be very detail oriented with him.
0: We will be right back on Rover's Morning Glory. Hang on.
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0: It's Rover's Morning Glory.
2: The shizzy is coming up in just a few minutes. What do you have on the way, Doogie?
3: Well, I got a lot of good stories. Yeah. I'm going to give you a story about another unruly passenger, and it got pretty scary. I'll tell you that. What happened next?
2: All right, we'll get to that in just a moment. Let's see here. Vanessa wants me to eat a banana an hour before I start walking the marathon for potassium. Thank you for the advice.
4: Yeah. Hydrate. You don't want to get any kind of cramps in your legs.
2: Mm-hmm. Okay.
3: Start hydrating the week of.
2: Somebody says set up a poly market for Rover's marathon walk. You can set the full parameters. I would love to do that. But I think that it has to be a wider sort of... That's a pretty... narrow sort of thing. How many people are going to be interested in a poly market bet on whether I can walk a marathon or not? I don't think it's... You're not able to set that up. I think they have to... Isn't there like a... You submit it and then somebody has to approve it or something like... I don't know how it all works. I should ask... What's his face? Is it George Santos? Is that his name?
5: Oh, yeah, yeah. He might know how to do it.
2: This guy... This is insane. So the Department of Justice is now investigating former Republican Congressman George Santos because he has allegedly been... Now, he was kicked out of Congress. This guy is the biggest liar, fraud, scammer, just a terrible, lying human being. How he even got into Congress is beyond me. But if you'll recall, he had so many... I don't even remember what all of his lies were. But he had so many lies.
6: Well, if he thinks he's lying about, my understanding is his financial background, where he got all his money from, and all that good stuff.
5: Hear me as I'm talking. One of them, I think he was in 9/11, right?
2: Oh, did he say that?
5: I believe he did. Now you can talk. Go ahead.
6: No, I just wanted to bring up that he's lied about his finances is the big thing that because they call him a fabulist. Because he's lied about his finances, where he got his money from, that. But also, he also lied about the use of campaign donations for personal expenses.
2: And he scammed money from people, all sorts of people. Even I believe he scammed. There was something with like a dying dog or a pet or something. I don't recall exactly what that was. Do you remember he scammed money out of that person?
5: Mom was at 9/11. Sorry, here's a whole list of
2: George Santos lies
5: ranked.
2: Okay.
5: City and state power lister.
2: What's a city and state power lister? I don't know what that is. Okay.
5: All right, skip that one. He was not a drag queen when he very clearly was a drag queen.
2: Yeah, there's a photo of him dressed in drag.
5: He produced the biggest Broadway flop of the modern era. I'm guessing that's the Spider-Man. So he says that somehow he made that.
2: He said that he was a producer of the 2011, but the actual producer denied Santos was ever involved. A weird thing to lie about, right?
5: This one's pretty good. Volleyball star. I didn't know that.
2: He's juggled some balls. I don't know about volleyball.
5: He was a struggling landlord. NYU.
2: He's never, it says, what does it say? There's no evidence of what ever personally owning a property, period.
5: Barat, I don't know this. Baruch, NYU grad.
2: Okay.
5: So it wasn't, worked on Wall Street, apparently didn't do that. His ancestors were Jewish refugees of the Holocaust. Had employees who died at Pulse nightclub. Wow, he's... mother was at 9/11. His 7-year marriage, apparently that's a lie. Committing check fraud in Brazil. Being a multimillionaire. A friend of pets. That was the pet. He did do something wrong with dogs.
2: Yeah, what did he do? He held... Let's see... He said he never, or let's see, $50 per person event. He got $3,000. Oh, yeah, this one. Santos was accused of setting up a GoFundMe page for a service dog of a disabled Navy veteran and then disappearing after the page raised $3,000 for life-saving surgery for the dog. Okay. What's the big lie? This says that... Oh, stop the steal rally. I don't know whatever this is. Santos said that not only was the presidential election stolen from Trump, that his own congressional... Okay, blah, blah, blah. Fake donations to his campaign. More than 12 big dollar donors to his campaign in 2020 don't actually seem to exist. And Santos staffer pretends to be a staffer for Speaker Kevin McCarthy. A staffer for Santos, Sam Mila, claimed over phone calls and emails with potential donors to be Dan Meyer, chief of staff for House Speaker then at the time, or Kevin McCarthy, now Kevin Speaker Kevin McCarthy. The apparent aim was to pull in more donations by giving him a sense of legitimacy. Anyway, so yeah, this guy.
5: Do you remember that video of him running through the halls of the back rooms of the Congress or whatever with a baby?
2: No, I don't recall that.
5: That was good.
2: Was he the one that would pretend to be on the phone anytime a reporter tried to ask him a question?
5: I doubt that because he loves being on camera, so I really doubt he would do that. But well, I remember him just had a, he was holding a baby and nobody's sure whose baby it was, and he's screaming and yelling he has a baby.
2: Now, George Santos, the same former congressman, is being investigated by the Department of Justice because they say he's doing insider trading on Kalshi, which is just like Polymarket. Apparently, there were bets during the State of the Union, the presidential speech. Who is going to attend the State of the Union? Who's going to be there? George Santos was one of the people that people were speculating, is he going to be at the State of the Union? And he took to Twitter to post, I'm going to be there for the State of the Union in the gallery, guys, he said. This was a day before the State of the Union. At the time, he did not reveal that he had already placed a bet on Kalshi saying that he was not going to be at the State of the Union.
3: Oh, my God.
2: And then he didn't show up. He then posted on X, watching State of the Union from an airport TV was not part of the plan, FML. So he purposely didn't go to the State of the Union in order to, and then he bet on himself not going to the State of the Union. At least that's, and there appear to be other ones as well. So he's been
5: How
2: doing insider trading.
5: That,
2: I think, was, it wasn't that. Let me see here. I don't know. Does it say it in here? I don't know.
5: Like $1 million?
2: No, I don't think. Let's see. Last month, traders bet nearly $90,000 on what words Santos would utter during an interview on Newsmax. And so he can also affect those sorts of things. What did he do? I don't know how much money he's actually.
5: I have to be honest, I don't even see how this is wrong. He's not like a, okay, there's a weird betting market where you can bet on things that you're going to do or not going to do that you didn't set up. You didn't invent the bet. People are betting on random things now. What's wrong with you?
2: And you know you're not going, so okay, why not bet that you're not going? Yeah,
5: how's that? I don't understand how that's.
3: That's.
5: I don't, to me, that doesn't seem.
3: Insider trading, isn't it?
5: Is it? I don't know. Military action seems a little different, but if somebody else is making a bet on whether or not you are going to do something out of your hands, you go, fine, I'm not going to go, and I'm not going to place a bet on me not going. I don't see how that's illegal.
2: What about
5: Kalshi should be illegal.
2: Oh,
5: Polymarket should be absolutely illegal. Those are the people you should be going after. I don't think, in this case, I don't think you really blame George Santos.
2: What about Trump buying a bunch of Dell stock a day before they announced?
3: Yeah, he bought $1 million worth of
5: that should
3: Dell
5: be legal
3: stock.
5: Because then what did he do the next day? It all depends. What did he do the next day?
2: They announced a big government deal with Dell.
3: $9 billion contract with the Pentagon.
5: Affecting something that affects, I don't know, that seems different to me. What George Santos does is a you know, it's not a government contract. There's nothing. It's people making dumb bets about whether or not somebody's going to do something. So what's wrong? I don't see the problem.
2: P-faced Applehead says, don't forget he was pardoned by Trump as well.
5: Oh, was he?
2: Yeah. Remember he had his sentence commuted or whatever the hell it was.
3: Can we make a bet?
2: Yes. What's that?
3: We don't buy a car for Jeffrey.
2: If he falls asleep during the show.
3: Dude.
6: No, just I was still paying it. You guys are talking
3: sleeping.
6: About George Santos's fabulous lie, so I heard everything you guys said.
5: What about Trump? What did we just say about Trump?
6: Trump pardoned Santos.
5: What else about his sins?
2: What else? Right before that?
6: And right before that, you were still talking about this.
2: What did Trump do?
6: I just said it.
2: No, pardon. Right before that.
5: What else did he do?
3: You were sleeping. Just
2: what did he buy?
6: Oh, I that part I didn't catch.
5: Oh, you didn't catch?
6: All I caught was... I was
4: catching Z's.
5: You were falling asleep?
3: Yes.
5: We're talking about him buying something. What did Trump buy?
6: That part I didn't catch.
5: So you were asleep. Quit drinking coffee. Yeah,
2: he wants to wake up.
6: I gotta try and stay awake here. Okay, so
5: what'd you do last night? Were you up last night late?
6: No, I was so tired. I went to bed. I went to bed around 8 o'clock last night after I had dinner.
5: Oh wow. Okay.
6: Yeah. Remember? After I got my car home, my wife and I had to walk to the grocery store to get some stuff to make dinner.
3: Well, you got the car home?
5: You got the car, your broken car home.
2: How did you get it there? How'd you get it home?
6: To explain to Charlie, I was going to take the chance to drive it home.
2: Mm-hmm.
6: Okay. So my friend,
2: there's no oil in there. All the oil's leaked out, right?
6: I checked the oil before I left the shop. Okay. It's full of oil.
5: Oh. So the mechanic, the guy...
2: They put an oil back in?
6: Correct.
2: Oh, nice.
6: Okay. So, let me finish.
5: Okay.
6: Let me explain exactly what I did. So, when I was given a ride there by one of the guys I work with at my fence company, I called my friend Keith, and he had something he had to do so he could be there right away. So I told him, listen, well, I'm going to attempt to drive the car home.
2: Mm-hmm.
6: He said, okay, if something does happen, give him a call. Okay. So
2: I thought he was going to be there right behind you, ready to push the car when it breaks down. What happened?
6: Well, when I got there, you know, I checked the oil. Car had a whole thing of oil.
2: Uh-huh.
6: There was no leaks under the car.
2: How did it get filled up with oil?
6: They put it in there for me.
3: That was nice.
2: Oh, what'd they charge you?
6: Nothing.
2: Oh.
6: Car's off there. Cost
5: nice. Nice group of guys over there. Yeah. That's the guy that your friend Keith wants to smash that guy's
2: punch
5: face.
2: Punch him right in the face.
6: Well,
2: smash,
6: I think he was just saying that. It's just because he was just upset. Mm-hmm. So, he's not really going to do it. Anywho.
5: Was Keith scared to come?
6: Huh? No, he wasn't scared to come.
5: Sounds like he was, because he was supposed to be there. Then he texted that he wanted to smash that guy's face in, and then he didn't show up.
6: Phil, let me explain. So, a car started up right away. Mm-hmm. I got off the property. I called Keith and said, look, I'm going to attempt to drive the car home. He goes, okay. And he had turned around and head back towards, you know, himself going home. But he did say, if something does happen, give him a call.
2: Mm-hmm.
6: So, eventually, I got the car home safely, and... So when I got home, we decided we were going to make some homemade tacos. So my wife and I walked to a grocery store in our neighborhood to get the stuff.
2: Nice. Okay. So the car's there. It's in. Could you have driven it to work today?
6: He texted me this morning. He said, just because I was able to drive the car home doesn't mean you can go tooling around in it.
5: Who said that?
6: Because they're my friend Keith, because there's the potential the engine can blow.
2: Oh, okay.
3: Oh boy.
6: So I'm just taking his advice. So
2: well, what difference does it make if it blows or not? You can't drive it while it's sitting in the parking lot of your apartment complex, so it's just sitting there wasting it. If you drive it to work and the engine blows, what are you out? Then you go, oh well, my car doesn't work. Well, you can't drive it anyway. So
5: what's the plan for the car now?
6: I'm still mulling over that, over some options here.
5: What are the options?
6: We've already talked about the options. One of them was to sell it to a guy that wants to run it in a demolition derby.
2: All right,
6: I get some money for it, for the car itself. He gets the prize money if he wins it. It's a win-win situation in that regard.
5: That's probably not going to happen. What's the more realistic option?
6: I don't know yet, Charlie, because...
5: I'm just really asking. I'm not like trying to jump down your throat. I'm just really asking, because nobody's going to buy your car to run it in a demolition derby.
6: It was just an option. I'll probably junk it and get money for that.
5: That's more realistic. Okay.
2: Okay.
3: Have you talked to your dad? Is there a way that your dad can help you?
6: My dad's up. My dad, well, I gotta remember, my dad's retired. He's been retired for the length of time I've been married. Does he have money
3: saved? Do you know?
6: I don't know my dad's finances. All I know is they are where they are.
2: Fixed income, Doogie.
3: I don't know. I'm just wondering.
5: Did your dad come out of retirement to sell
2: your car?
5: For one last job.
2: One last sale.
6: No.
2: They had to get Chicken Dad out of retirement.
5: Yeah. Cliff LaRock here.
6: Real funny, Rover. Okay.
3: How can I put you in a car today?
6: Okay, whatever.
3: Bok, bok.
6: But one of the...
2: I'm talking now.
6: Anywho.
2: I'm selling Jeffrey's car now.
6: Okay, what I'm trying to say is that everyone I've talked to regarding my vehicle, Rover, a couple of guys at my fence company, my dad, my older brother, even Charlie, are all saying in the same consensus, it's not worth the money to replace the engine.
5: Oh, yeah, absolutely not. Don't do that.
2: No.
5: So
2: I agree. Everyone agrees.
6: That's the first time everybody I know has the same consensus, so that I'm appreciated.
2: Roman, you're on Rover's Morning Glory. Good morning, Roman.
7: What's up, Rover? How are you?
2: Hey, what's happening?
7: Just wanted to chime in on the whole Rob DeSantis thing. It doesn't surprise me that Charlie doesn't see anything wrong with it. Just Charlie's like a classic cheater. You know, he's known for doing this. But it's the same thing that Class A was doing for the tribe. He's going out there. He knows he's going to throw a ball or, you know, a wide pitch on his very first throw. It's the middle of the season. Nobody's going to notice.
5: That affects a game, though. That's completely different. That affects a game.
2: Well, here's the thing. If he publicly says he's going, then places a bet after. Now, that's going to shift the odds because people are going to go, oh, he's going. He says he's going.
5: He didn't set the bet. I think it's different if he didn't set the bet up. And something inconsequential, like whether or not George Santos is going to be at the State of the Union or he says fart on TV or whatever. I think that's a lot different than a baseball game.
2: It also violates the Kalshi terms of service, meaning you're not allowed to place a bet on something that you have direct knowledge of or participation in.
5: I don't think you should be allowed to place any bets on
2: anything
5: like that. It's ridiculous that it exists. And it's not Ron DeSantis, you idiot.
2: It's George Santos, yeah.
5: You moron. Yeah.
2: Well, Roman just misheard.
5: They're an idiot.
2: One and the same. What's the difference?
5: That's what we're talking about.
2: All right. Rome, yes.
7: I was just going to say insider trading and no term limits is the main issue we have in Congress. One of them, at least. And yeah, the fact that this guy is able to do that and chuckle about it just shows how.
2: Well, they're investigating him. So I don't know what they'll come up with. Roman, thank you. Maybe he'll be pardoned again. I've got to take a break. I guess, Doogie, you'll have to give us a supersized shizzy. I guess next hour.
3: Okay.
2: Now, you guys are, you're a member of Costco, right, Doogie?
3: Oh, God, yeah, love.
2: Okay. Vince, are you a Costco guy still?
8: Yes.
2: Right, okay. Mm-hmm. Charlie, you're also a Costco guy.
5: Newer guy.
2: I think I'm Crystal, are you a Costco girl? Or do you have membership?
4: No, we're Sam's.
2: You're Sam's Club?
4: Yeah, okay. Sam's Club.
2: Jeffrey, do you have membership in any of these places?
8: No, I don't.
2: Okay. All right. I have something to run by you. I'm curious. Somebody emailed me, and they were a little miffed at a video that's going around, and they wanted to know what I thought. And I'll tell you what I thought. It has to do with membership at Costco and Sam's Club, and what would you do if somebody asked you for something? I'll explain it right after this on Rover's Morning Glory. Hang on.
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1: I've gone through divorces. I've gone through jobs. I've gone through all sorts of life changes. And the only thing that's remained constant in my life is you, Rover, and Rover's Morning Glory, everyone on the show. Guy, you're on Rover's Morning Glory. Good morning, Guy.
2: How you doing, buddy?
1: Hey, man, what's happening?
2: Hey, with all due respect, you don't have a prayer to make 26 miles.
1: What do you mean?
2: And I'm going to tell you why. I was roughly your age, living down in Columbus. I got hammered at Mirfield Golf and Country for the tournament. Forgot where my car was. Thought I left it at my buddy's house. So the next morning when I woke up, I walked 13 miles. Thought I was going to die.
1: 13 after you walked 13 miles, you were near death. This was here. When people ask, have you ever had a near death experience? You reply, yes, I have. I walked 13 miles once.
2: Listen, brother, cartoon character, tongue dragging on the ground, knees exploding in the wind. You don't have a prayer. I'm not a sedentary man. I work out like a fiend at 61 right now, and I was in better shape then. Dude, like I said, with all due respect, you're a sedentary guy. You get winded walking up the stairs. You don't have a prayer, and I got $500.
1: 500?
3: Don't fall for this.
1: Now we're talking.
4: I love this.
1: $500. All right, Guy. I might take you up on that. Yes.
2: Listen, if I had a clear mortgage, I'd bet my house.
1: All right, let me send me an email, Rover at roverradio.com. Maybe I need to start doing like a little, like I'm a bookie or something, making these bets.
2: I'm going to give you the best advice that anybody's ever given you.
1: Yes.
2: Don't even think about it.
1: I'm going to do it, and I'll bet you the 500. I think I'm going to be able to accomplish it. If I can't, I'll give you the 500.
4: You do have a bum knee.
1: During the commercial break, she just said. She just said, I'll kick you in the knee, she said.
4: Do you want me to?
3: Oh, to get out of it. Oh,
4: yeah.
1: Such a bitch.
4: That's very nice of you. I got you.
2: Listen, nobody needs to kick him. Nobody needs to kick him. He doesn't have a prayer.
1: All right, well, maybe I paid Guy to come on and really lull you guys into a sense of false sense of security that I won't be able to do it. This is all part of my strategy.
2: Hey, brother, the heaviest weight you lift is your cat.
1: Yep.
2: Come on.
1: 9.8 pounds. Come on. All right, Guy, thank you. I appreciate it. All right.
3: I'm just doing some like tests on distances of how far this is. Yep. Like just visually so I can understand.
1: Yes.
3: And it's the end of Lakewood, all the way to the casino, back to, you're just going back and forth four or five times you have to go, and you will never make that ever. It's so far. That's 29 miles technically, but I mean, it's starting around the corner.
1: I did 3 miles, no sweat yesterday.
3: Around the corner, casino.
1: Back to around the corner.
3: That's so far.
4: You're not going to be able to.
3: It's so far.
1: It's basically from here to my house.
3: Yeah.
1: Roughly.
4: There's no way.
3: I was just picking a street that I know. Oh, it's so far.
1: Jeffrey.
3: Just today. Like, so I wouldn't pick Jeffrey up today. That's the reason why we're kind of late. They took the LaRoque shortcut.
1: Oh, no. What's that?
5: We just shot straight up Detroit.
1: Yeah, yeah. Why do that when you could get on the freeway unimpeded?
3: Two freeways. You could get back on 90, or we could take the shore. The shoreway is not technically a freeway anymore, but, you know, at least there's no lights. And it's
5: When I leave my house about 5:25, 5:30. And I'm downtown in 20 minutes.
1: Okay.
5: By the time I get here, it'd be like 10 to 6. I still got time to use the facilities, grab some coffee, and be in here in time to hit the airwaves.
1: Jeffrey, I do have a question regarding your car. You say they filled your car up with oil. Did that oil leak out when you got home?
5: No, because I even checked it this morning. That there was no leaks. There was no oil on the ground.
1: So the guy who changed your oil, Keith, he botched it. And that's how the
5: They're
1: oil
5: accusing
1: came
5: him of that, but he I believe he didn't.
1: Well, what happened? Why did all the oil leak out of your car then? You think they the place that just filled your oil up for free and fixed it for free? You're accusing them of sabotaging your vehicle?
5: I don't know what it was, but all I know was when I got my car home, when I drove my car from my friend Keith's shop back to my house, mm-hmm. I didn't see any oil leak on the ground at all.
1: Mm-hmm.
5: Okay. And then I dropped the car off, and they looked at it Saturday morning, and that's when they claim it was discovered, this whole river oil on the ground. And then when I picked my car up yesterday,
1: mm-hmm.
5: I checked the oil. It was full, mm-hmm. and I didn't see any leakage on the ground. I drove the car home, and before I left for Charlie to pick me up, I didn't see any leakage on the ground either.
1: Did you ask the place yesterday, did you fix my oil? You filled it up? What'd they say about your oil?
5: They just told me they filled it up, and I checked it before I left that shop.
1: Did they say they fixed anything? They didn't say they fixed anything.
5: They just put some oil in the car to enable me to be able to drive, mm-hmm. at least drive it home.
1: All right.
5: That's it.
1: It's a little suspicious, the whole scenario, but... here is, all right, so you guys are all members of Costco, although Crystal's a Sam's Club person. This actually happened at a Sam's Club in Illinois. A woman posted a video. She's very, very upset because she's in there and she has 5 items, but her membership just recently expired. Now, this video, I swear to God, as far as I know, it's entirely real. I can't believe somebody is this stupid that they would post this and make these outrageous claims. As far as I know, this is a legitimate video, not designed to rile people up. Here she is complaining about what happens when she tries to check out with her expired card. She asked for a little bit of help. Listen to this.
6: I had to come and make a TikTok because we got a racist lady here in the Sam's Club. I asked for her help because my Sam's Club... membership had just expired, so I had 5 items. You can clearly see it's 2 pineapples here, an orange, a grape, and a strawberry. I asked this lady very nicely, okay, do you think you could help me? I'm going to renew my membership soon. I'm just trying to purchase these 5 items for my kids or whatnot. She acted like she just couldn't help me, like it was just going to hurt her membership for her tapping her membership just to help somebody out. It was rude and it was racist. You could have just said, you know, no thanks or this, that, and the third. Now she want to get the calling people over here. I don't give a damn. Being a weirdo. You came over here to be a weirdo. Yeah, she just was being weird. She could have just said she didn't like black people. I asked her for her help. She just was being racist at the time. Sorry you don't like black people. I don't need no help no more. It wasn't nothing. This lady don't need no help. I'm asking for her help as a mom. And it's a shame.
1: Now this is...
4: How do you get
6: it's
4: in?
6: It's a shame.
4: If you're...
1: We
6: get
1: in
6: Karens all the time. Nobody is ever trying to help. Stop being a Karen. I could have been homeless. I could have been homeless and asked for your help, Miss Racism.
1: So this lady is racist, according to this lady, because... She wouldn't tap her Sam's Club membership card to check this lady out.
4: You can't.
1: On her membership.
4: I mean, I don't know. I've never once gone into a Sam's Club, but I know with Costco, you can't get in if it's expired.
1: Well, she's obviously in there.
4: It's happened to me a few times.
1: She's in there. But why would this, if you didn't want to do this, this makes you racist? So if I'm white and a black woman asks me to do something and I say no because I don't want to do it, that makes me a racist automatically, apparently, according to this lady and a Karen. This is a professional victim here. First of all, I find it almost impossible to believe that this video could be real because nobody could be this stupid.
3: Also, I don't understand. Well, one, I don't know how the lady got in because at Costco, you have to get in the door, you got to scan with your card. Yeah. Is that same as Sam's Club?
7: No, you could just, like, flash the card.
3: You actually have to scan.
1: So you flash the card so she goes right in. They don't realize it's expired.
3: So I would have, but if somebody came in and they're like, hey, oh, my God, I can't use my card. I'd use my card.
1: No, you can't, Charlie. Why? Because I'm sure that violates your Costco membership, and they can revoke your membership. And that money that you spent, you're out.
3: I'm not like a weird rule nerd. So
4: but if you're a cashier, you can't do that.
3: You can't. I just go, oh, yeah, I'm scanning.
4: You can't do that. You'll I'm get
3: with
4: trouble.
3: This person.
5: No.
3: Why
5: no.
3: not?
4: If you're the cashier checking them out?
3: Yeah, I go, I'm with this person.
4: Here. But you're not.
3: I've done
4: you're
3: it with my friends.
4: There.
3: I've done it with my, no, not the cashier, the worker. No, not the worker. The other, I thought it was another
1: it's
3: customer.
1: Not, it's not, it's a customer. It's a customer. It's not
4: oh,
1: a cashier.
4: So she asked the customer. She's
1: she asked a customer,
4: a,
1: yes.
3: Yeah, she asked another customer.
4: I wouldn't do that.
3: You wouldn't, oh, I would have no
4: oh, I don't want to get the chance
1: no,
4: of
1: nobody's
4: them firing
1: do that.
4: Me from Costco.
1: No, like, my friend, not, my neighbor's
5: not a worker
1: it.
5: At Costco.
4: I mean, we're,
3: you're completely, you're out of the conversation. I
4: no,
3: think
4: I understand. I
3: out.
4: Didn't mean to say firing. I wouldn't take the chance of them kicking me off my membership.
1: Like,
4: by my,
1: I agree, because you already paid your membership. Yeah. So, you can't just hand that out willy-nilly to other people.
4: No.
3: My neighbor went to Giant Eagle like last year, mm-hmm. and at the self-checkout, mm-hmm. you need a Giant Eagle card to activate the self-checkout. Okay. Waited in line, gets there, forgot his card.
1: Mm-hmm.
3: What should he do?
1: Pull out his phone where you can probably store
3: doesn't
1: your card on your phone.
7: You can
3: doesn't
7: put your phone number in yeah. to look up your
4: and
7: membership.
4: The first two
3: didn't work for whatever reason.
1: Didn't work.
3: I don't know why.
1: You
3: I didn't ask any
1: you
3: more questions.
1: You got to leave the stuff there and walk out.
3: Instead, yep. he asked somebody, he said, hey, you got the Advantage card? And he, the guy's like, sure. And they scanned his card.
1: Okay, well, yeah, but that's a little bit different. There's no,
4: yeah.
1: there's no membership to that. And. If you scan that for somebody, you get the points for
3: no.
1: whatever they...
3: You would stay in line.
1: No, that's different. No.
4: That is different.
1: That's different. This membership at Sam's Club where this happened, you have to pay for that membership. Yeah. Her membership is expired. You don't have a membership. You're not entitled to check
3: would
1: out at these
3: wrong?
1: Discounted prices.
3: I offered to take Jeffrey, who does not have a membership, I offered to take him with me so that he could take advantage of my membership and go with me so he could buy things.
4: No.
3: Which is the same thing.
4: No,
1: you actually know
4: you're
1: him,
4: with him.
3: But he doesn't have a membership, and he's getting the benefits without paying for the membership.
1: Probably technically would be a violation of the terms, but you at least know the guy, and he's there with you. It's mm-hmm. not just, why, okay, if this would work, why couldn't a community out there, where is this, Vernon Hills, wherever the hell that is, Illinois, I guess, why couldn't one person buy a Sam's Club membership at the Vernon Hills Sam's Club? And then they just stand at the checkout all day, and everybody who comes in, beep, yep, yeah, there's your membership, beep, yep, there's your membership too, beep, just all day.
3: I guess they could.
1: They'd go out of business, Charlie. They would go out of business.
3: Still selling stuff for a profit. So I don't know how that would work in reality. I'm dealing in like realistic things. Yeah, I guess you could pay somebody. So you're saying you pay this person money to stand at Sam's Club all day?
1: Yeah, that way. No, no, they just do it out of the goodness of their own heart because they only pay for $100 membership
3: when
1: and now 1,000 people get to check out on their membership.
3: When do they go to work to pay for the membership? This doesn't make
1: They're
3: sense.
1: Probably retired. So an old guy.
3: And he just stands there all
1: stands
3: day.
1: Stands there. He has nothing better to do all day, 12 Charlie.
3: 12 hours a day.
1: 12 hours a day. He just boops his card to everybody who comes by. Oh, you don't have a membership? Beep. There,
3: doesn't
1: go ahead.
3: That makes sense.
1: Yeah. In your world, it does because
3: it
1: you would
3: doesn't.
1: Sit there
3: I'm
1: and
3: not
1: do
3: the
1: it.
3: One that
1: you
3: made
1: would allow
3: up
1: that.
3: Silly thing. That
1: it's ridiculous. And this lady should be ashamed. And she's accusing somebody of being racist.
3: I don't know if
1: when indeed
3: that.
1: There's absolutely, as far as I can tell, no racism whatsoever. If the lady would have called her a racial slur and said, get away from me, you blankety blank, blank, blank, whatever,
3: sure.
1: maybe. But she just said, no. Just because she didn't do what you want, that makes her a racist? No, this woman is a professional victim who feels entitled to everything. And if something doesn't go her way, it's, oh, boo-hoo, because I'm black. That's what it boils down to. I can't even believe this is a real video. The fact that you would have the gall to post this and try to call some other lady, you know, a racist because she wouldn't tap her membership card. Yours is expired. Oh, I'm going to renew it soon. Why don't you renew it right now?
7: Yeah,
1: how about
7: you could.
1: That?
7: You can. You could go right over to the customer service.
4: Yeah,
7: and
4: that's what
7: right
4: I've had
7: then.
4: To do.
7: I mean, yeah.
1: Like
7: I've
1: a normal person.
7: As a guest with my mother to Sam's Club. And then
3: against
7: she,
3: the rules.
7: And then she, though, pays for everything. And I give her, I Venmo her, or because she can't split it up and me use my own debit card to pay for my transaction underneath her membership.
3: Violation.
7: And so I would wonder that as well. If you're scanning your membership card, then is now she going to pay for your stuff and you're going to reimburse her for those five items? I don't understand. Because I feel like my mom's always said, no, we can't split it between two different cards. It has to be.
1: Okay, so why can't you split it? Explain this to me.
7: That it's, once she scans her membership card, that she can't scan it for me then, and then now I'm paying with my own debit card.
3: Yeah, you can. Of course you can.
1: Yeah, why couldn't you?
7: I swear she always makes me do it as all... No, we have to do it as one transaction. It's under my card and my name.

0: was talking about just to say she can't help me. She went to a whole nother cash register. Let me zoom in.
1: Now, how does she have more than five things now?
2: She's got more stuff.
1: Yeah. Well, where are these five things that she has?
2: Waters,
1: whatever it is. She got the fruit. She got the go-go, something or other, whatever that is. She got, I don't know, what's this, 42 something? I don't know. Oh, where are those five things that you wanted?
0: She went to a whole nother cash register. Let me zoom in. Because she came to a whole nother cash register so she can get away. Because I was telling her, it's no need to be racist. We live in this world for what?
1: Oh.
0: You can't go nowhere being black. You just can't. Soon as I tell her something about being racist, she say, that's why I wasn't going to help you anyway. Girl, I don't give a damn. You ain't have to help me because guess what? Somebody else is.
3: Who?
1: So somebody else.
0: Punk ass. I hope you have a worse day, bitch.
1: You should run her over.
0: Skank ass hoe.
3: Oh, that was a car.
0: Always skank ass white hoes. Yeah, Sam's Club. That's why I'm be shopping here.
1: Yeah, because you have no membership, bitch. Here. So somebody else did help her out, I guess, but this is complete insanity. I mean, I'm embarrassed for that lady.
3: So did she even have a membership?
1: Not at the time. She said it was expired.
3: Okay, then walk
1: the
3: up
1: answer,
3: to the...
1: The answer, the one word answer is no.
3: Yeah, so...
1: She has no membership.
3: They don't even let me in the door at Costco until I... Redo my...
1: Yeah, we talked about it. Sam's Club, you just flash your card. You walk in. You don't have to scan anything.
3: But if you're stuck at the... I don't know, whatever. It could have been just go renew it.
1: Tiff, you're on Rover's Morning Glory. Good morning, Tiff.
4: Rover!
1: Yo!
4: Hi! I'm on my way to work, and I'm listening to this piece about Costco. And about 5 minutes ago, you said she made this rant because you're tired of hearing women or people say it's a race thing and I'm black. And well, I kind of agree and I don't. There's a lot of things that happen silently that you would have to be a minority to understand where we come from when we say that. I'm sure if that lady was Caucasian, she would have said, "Oh, no problem."
1: Oh, hold on. No, I don't think that's true at all. I don't find it unusual that if somebody wants to use your Sam's Club membership, you say no. I don't care if you're white, black, Chinese, whatever. Just because somebody says no and you happen to be black doesn't mean that person is racist. Tiff, if I ran into you on the street and I go, "Hey, listen, are you a black woman, Tiff? By the way."
4: Yes.
1: Okay.
4: I am.
1: If I run into you on the street and I go, "Hey, listen, would you tickle my nutsack for 20 minutes, please?" And you say no, I go, "What are you, racist? You don't want to tickle my nutsack for 20 minutes? Oh, you racist bitch. Come on." No. Sam.
4: And then I would go home and tell my husband, "Would you believe a white man asked me to tickle his nutsack?" Now, if he was a minority, I would definitely got my tickler out.
1: Yes, that's right. Yes, okay. Yep, exactly.
4: You know what? Now I'm looking at it from your perspective. So I caught in and I felt some type of way, but I'm sure you feel some type of way when certain things happen. People always pull the race card. So now I get it. It could have been any situation, any person, and we always assume that it's because...
1: If a random person asked you at Sam's Club or Costco or something like that, if a random person says, "My membership expired, can you scan your card for me?" Now, I don't know because I'm not a member of these places, so I don't know how everything operates, but I'm just guessing. If you say no, I don't think that you could blame that person for saying no and accuse them of being racist. I would think that the person, they go, I just don't want, what if Sam's Club or Costco sees me do this and it's against their policy? I don't want to lose my membership that I've already paid for. I don't want them to get mad at me. Why should I risk that for somebody whose membership has expired? A random stranger.
4: I get that. And I think she went too far with making a video about it. That was just dumb. But I worked in retail. I used to work at Giant Eagle. I noticed a lot of things, you know, that happen subtly.

0: Thanks, Scott.
1: Grover, yo.
0: Yo, what's happening?
1: Not much. So I know there's been a lot of talk about Jeffrey's car deal, how you're going to wrap it, and I think everybody's leaning towards the, like, NASCAR theme, correct?
0: Yeah, that's sort of the, probably that's the plan, yeah.
1: So I think part of the deal should be, you know, how all those NASCAR drivers have, like, those nice NASCAR jackets with all the same patches and logos and everything like that.
0: Sure.
1: I think if it goes through, anytime Jeffrey's driving that car, he's got to be wearing that jacket.
0: It's not a bad idea. We have all those sponsor logos. We're thinking not only the jacket, but like a whole race suit with a, perhaps with a helmet as well.
1: Better.
0: Yeah, like that little fire suit thing that the race car drivers wear. Jeffrey,
2: the Hans device.
0: Yeah.
2: I'm not even sure what that is, but he should have it.
0: Strap it to his neck.
2: Yeah.
0: There is a. I just sent this to Snitzer. There are two members of the staff who were spotted in NASCAR jackets. Let me see if Snitzer has this photo yet. There they are.
2: Oh, yeah.
0: Look at these two sexy guys in their M&M's NASCAR jackets. Isn't that crazy, like, how in the South... Now, you're getting ready to go to a NASCAR race. But isn't that crazy, like, in most parts of the country, when you walk into a store... A gas station.
2: Yeah.
0: They don't have just M&M's jackets in there for NASCAR stuff. This was in the Deep South.
2: Yeah, I don't remember. Well, I don't remember when this was. But, yeah, they had full clothes. You'd buy full outfits. Underwear. It was very strange.
0: for your favorite driver, Dick Trickle.
2: Uh-huh. Yes.
0: Can you believe that was a guy's name, a race car driver? That's a real name.
2: Nah, it's cool. It's a cool
0: Dick move. Trickle.
2: I think that's great. He knew what he was doing, too.
0: Doogie, what are you doing? You're running around over here. What's going on?
3: I'm just trying to deal with iHeart support.
0: She's back off the network, Charlie.
2: Oh, no. Did you forget your password?
3: No.
0: Back off the network.
2: What's wrong?
0: Won't let her log in.
3: It's just something's wrong and they can't fix it.
0: So she can't print anything. Here's a...
2: Did you see what happened? You didn't bring it up in the news.
3: What's that?
2: That, what's his name? I don't know if it's that interesting, but
0: what's that?
2: The main guy from 60 Minutes, I think main guy, Scott Pelley, got fired.
0: Yes.
2: You know, he blew up at him in like some sort of meeting
0: with the new executive producer that they hired, the guy that has no experience in television. They hired him to run 60 Minutes after they fired the last executive producer, who was the daughter of, forget her name. Is it like Tanya Simon or something like that? She was the daughter of Bob Simon, who was a 60 Minutes correspondent, who was killed in a car crash years ago in New York. He'd been with them for a long, long time. Anyway, so this Scott Pelley blew up in a meeting on Monday, I guess. I think it was on Monday. Yeah, on Monday.
3: Do we know what he blew up over?
0: Yeah, over them firing all these people.
3: Okay.
0: And bringing in this guy that has no experience. And he was saying, you have no experience. You're a schmuck. And this woman, Barry Weiss, who they've been brought in, the MAGA chick.
3: Her name's Barry?
0: Barry. Barry Weiss.
3: That's
0: B-A-R-I.
3: A girl? Oh,
0: yes.
3: Okay.
0: She's trying to... kill 60 Minutes.
2: And she's younger to be... She's in charge of all CBS, right?
0: Correct.
2: Or CBS News.
0: Maybe all CBS... I think CBS News, yeah. She's younger, and she's an opinion journalist. You know, she ran a website called... what was it called? Still around. Is it the Free Press? Is that what... I forget.
2: Yes, there's something... Yeah, Free Press.
0: She started that with her... I think with her partner. She was married to a guy. Barry Weiss used to be married to a man, and now she's married to a woman. But she's, she's a right winger. A lot of the stuff that she says, actually, I don't disagree with a lot of the stuff that she says. I can't say that. I don't know a lot of the stuff she says, but I've certainly read some of her stuff in the past before she was running, you know, years ago. I read quite a few of her things, and I go, yeah, that makes sense. I'm not a particularly right-wing person in a lot of respects, but, you know, she's not she was making sense. Now, what she's doing with 60 Minutes, I don't know. What this guy's going to do, I don't know what their plan is. 60 Minutes was doing well. Ratings, good. See, to me, if I come in and I'm in charge of CBS, and they go, okay, here's your list of everything you have to fix here. The stuff that's high rated and is very successful, like 60 Minutes, you go, we're going to maybe put that on the back burner. Maybe we want to tweak some stuff with that eventually. Maybe we can make it better. Maybe. But let's worry about all the other stuff that sucks, that's low rated and is in the garbage, like the morning show and the evening news. And she's the one that put this DocuPill guy in as the anchor of the CBS Evening News. That has been not hasn't done so well. But anyway, so Scott Pelley got really angry in this meeting and was, I have to admit though, from what, when I read what he was saying, I'm like, okay, you know, that's not the right way to handle it either. He's an employee of CBS. You can't just browbeat some guy that comes into, you know, the first meeting with staff and just yell and scream at the guy that you suck and nobody, I think he said, nobody wants you here. Nobody likes you here. Why would you ever take this job? Nobody will respect you here.
3: You gotta lay down the law. You can't.
0: Yeah, I think you have to fire somebody like that. I have nothing personally against Scott Pelley, but
3: think he's upset.
0: I think he probably has made a bunch of money in his career, and probably will continue to. Maybe he'll retire. Maybe he'll go on and do other things. I don't know, but that's not the right way to handle something. He may be right. Scott Pelley may be right with everything that he said. But you don't do that in a staff meeting. You know, that would be like,
3: go out big.
0: Well, if his goal was to get fired and make a stand, maybe. Fine, go ahead. But I'm just saying that's probably not the right way to handle something. If you're unhappy with the direction things are going, what alternative do they have but to fire you if you act like that in an all-hands meeting in front of everybody? If I were the CBS executives, I'd fire them too. I hate to say it. I'd fire them too. Brooke, you're on Rover's Morning Glory. Good morning, Brooke.
4: Hey, good morning. I'll make it quick.
0: Yes.
4: I couldn't help but notice yesterday how much ass-kissing Jeffrey started doing the second he thought he could get something free from us. And it was incredibly obvious that he was such a bad mood the entire weekday, this and that. And then he's telling all these callers, well, that's a good idea. Well, yeah, I have a leak in my car. Well, maybe I should check it every couple of weeks to add some oil. That's a good idea. Thank you. He's never thanked a caller for anything. So he's like, oh, I want a race car. Well, this is about what you guys want, right? So I think that is a camera, 100% camera, maybe no audio, that's a bit much. Mm-hmm. Camera, or it's a deal breaker.
0: What
4: leverage does he have to tell you to screw off?
0: Which he doesn't have any leverage.
4: He's done the entire show for 20 years. Yeah. Well, he has for the last 15 years of taking all your free stuff and thumbing his nose at you. So, I think you guys, for the sake of the viewers, and that would generate so much money for him, whether he wanted it or not. Let's make it happen, or let's let him take the bus. Or Charlie can just take him, because, he just expects Charlie to take him.
2: Yeah, I'm pretty good on it. I mean, I personally don't need the camera. I don't need the camera in the car.
0: Why? You don't want Jeffrey to say no. You don't want to have to keep driving him to work every day.
4: How could he say no? Taking him, Charlie. Come on, man. You're a good dude.
2: You don't need to take him every time.
0: Charlie, if it's not a camera, Brooke, thank you. What if it's not a camera? At least, at the very least, a GPS tracker.
3: Oh.
2: Not in real time.
3: No, because you don't want...
0: No, accessible to us, not to the public necessarily.
2: Oh, yeah, that's fine.
5: That's redundant because you have your fans and all your spies.
0: No. This way we could see... I mean, we have only... It's a tip of the iceberg of what we know of what this guy does, where he's driving, where he's going.
3: He
0: put 33,000 miles on his car last year. We don't know about all those trips. We hear about how he drove to a different state and wherever he wanted to go was closed, so he just turned around and drove 8 hours back, 16 hours round trip. Was there for 5 minutes to find out that the place was closed. We hear about that, but how many of those don't we know about?
3: You're saying that you would get him a car, mm-hmm. all he, not wrap it, no camera.
0: No. All the previous.
3: You're still going to do that.
0: See, I can add on into the demands. Because why? I, as Trump would say, hold all the cards.
3: You do.
0: Yes, I'm in the driver's seat here.
3: You're driving.
0: Mm-hmm.
3: He is not.
0: He's not driving at all because he has no car.
3: Correct.
0: He's not even in the passenger seat. He's not in the back seat.
3: He's not in the seat at all. Gotcha.
0: So we could do, there's all sorts of... all sorts of things we could. I can wheel and deal.
2: We don't need to blow up the deal because.
0: No, I can wheel and deal with him.
2: I want to see him in that NASCAR.
0: You just want to see him in any car other than yours. Jared, you're on Rover's Morning Glory. Good morning, Jared.
6: Morning, Rover.
0: Hey, what's happening?
6: Hey, I sent you a design for Jeffrey's car. I got the perfect car for him. Dodge Challenger Scat Pack.
0: And you sent this to me? All right, I'll have to see if I can find this. Let me see here. Give me a second.
6: Jeffrey Car Wrap Design.
0: All right, let me look. Hold on. Give me a second here. Wrap Design. If I do a search for that, let me see. What's your name? Jared? Okay, here it is. I got you. All right, let me look. Okay, let me forward this to Snitzer. I'll put this up. Snitzer can check this out. I just looked at this for 2 seconds. Give me 1 second. All right, there we go. Stitcher, you'll get that in a second. Stand by. All right, let me put this up as soon as Snitz gets this, and we can analyze this. Jeffrey, you're open to it. You want to wrap it like NASCAR, right?
5: Yeah, I'm open to that. I'm open to the stuff that we... virtually shook on, mm-hmm. which I thought that meant the deal was in stone.
0: Well, we could always go back to the negotiating table, you know,
5: or we could just, I just save you all the time and trouble and hassle, and I'll just keep, I'll just get another junker.
2: No, we're not blowing up the deal. We're not blowing up the deal. The deal is done.
5: Because you guys keep changing it.
2: We're not changing it. We're not.
5: Yes, you are changing it. You keep adding.
2: I saw virtual shake. It's happening. Jeffrey's getting a car with NASCAR wrapped. That is a deal that Rover made and virtual shook.
0: Here is the NASCAR. Let's see. This is what Jared sent in. Not bad. Wow. Number 2, Scat Pack. There it is.
2: Really nice.
0: That's not bad.
3: I like that a lot.
0: What do you think, Jeffrey? You down for that?
2: It's gonna be a conversation starter. I'll guarantee
3: I love that.
0: I like how the it looks like the toilet goes right back to where the gas tank might be or the exhaust, and this is not a bad cartoony design.
2: Yeah. Do you want more of a? I'm just saying the image of the man in the toilet. Do you want it to look more realistic? I said we could actually take a picture of Jeffrey on the toilet to make it fit perfectly.
0: Yeah, sure, we can.
2: I love the idea. I love the color and everything. I think it would just look great if it looked more realistic.
0: Yes, it's not a bad start here for sure. And Jared, I appreciate the design.
2: That's great.
0: Even Jeffrey seems to like it.
2: Yeah, I think it's cool.
0: All right. Thank you, Jared. Somebody else had an idea. Let me see if I can find this. This was from, let me see here. Where is it? I don't know.
2: I have an idea. What's everybody doing there for the show today? What kind of meetings does everybody have going on?
0: Oh, I got a MRI on my knee.
2: Oh, what time?
3: Hey, really? That's so exciting.
0: 10:05.
3: Oh, you're never going to make it then.
2: Yeah.
3: Sure it's 10:05?
2: Yeah. Did you fast?
0: It's right down there.
2: I saw you eating.
3: Why do you fast?
0: Fast for an MRI.
2: You definitely do. Nah. Yeah, you do.
3: No, you don't.
2: Yes, you do.
0: I'm going to be out of here fast.
2: So nobody could take Jeffrey to the fence company today?
3: Oh, I actually have an 11 o'clock. I have to pick Gianna up. We're going to look.
0: What happened to the...
2: You say that every day.
3: No, I...
2: Yeah. You say that literally every day.
3: No, I am going out. I have an 11 a.m.
2: To do what? To buy a car?
3: No, to look at cars with my friend.
0: Snitch, did you get the picture somebody sent?
7: Email this morning?
0: It was an email, and it was an alternative kind of vehicle to get for Jeffrey.
7: Yeah. Like a Facebook thing or whatever?
0: Yeah, I don't have the email that goes along with it, but... for some reason, I don't know, Doogie didn't put it over or something.
3: Yes. Well, I
7: have the pictures.
0: Yeah, all right, here's the picture. Here it is. So somebody suggested getting this, mm-hmm. a an ambulance.
2: I love that.
0: The guy
2: that.
0: Who emailed said I couldn't take credit for this. This is going around online and the forums and whatever.
2: Okay. That's
0: and
2: great.
0: They want an ambulance. So here is a 2003 Ford E350 Super Duty ambulance for sale. Now, I don't see a price on here, but we could get this. Look at all of the surface area available for an incredible full body wrap that we could do. Still make it look like an ambulance, obviously, as the lights and everything. But, you know, we could add all of our graphics. And who would love driving around town in this ambulance?
3: You're right.
2: Who would love it? Who would love it?
0: Who would love it?
5: Nobody I would know.
0: Nobody that you know?
3: Not one nobody person.
5: Know. Jeffrey, it's a think gas about guzzler.
0: This. No, yeah,
3: not one person you know would love that ambulance.
0: Any amount that you spend, it might be a gas guzzler, but any additional money you spend in gas, you'll save in ambulance trips for Mary Elizabeth going to the ER for
5: that
0: a mosquito bite.
5: That hasn't happened in quite some time. So
0: Jeffrey, think of how convenient it would be when Mary Elizabeth calls 911. And they go, what's happening? And she goes, I'm having a heart attack. And they go, okay, do you need us to send an ambulance? You go, no, I have my own. And you load her up and you drive her there yourself. What do you think? Think of the cash you could save.
5: No.
0: This is an investment into your future, pal.
3: You could put the Undertaker on it.
5: I think it's a standard four-door car. I'll be fine.
3: And you could fit a baby grand piano in the back of that. So much cargo room.
0: Yep.
5: I don't need that much cargo room.
3: I think the ambulance is great.
0: I like the ambulance idea.
3: Yeah.
2: I want to know the price of it.
0: If it's a deal, I mean, we might be able to get this sucker for a steal.
3: Yeah. I love that.
0: Does it come with its own gurney?
3: Oh, my God. That'd be great.
0: Maybe you could put that refrigerator on a gurney and wheel it down.
2: You know, here's one, Rob. I'm finding there's a bunch, actually.
0: Ambulances for sale?
2: Let's see here. Look at this one. This is more box shaped, like an ambulance.
0: Yeah, that's nice.
2: 91 Ford E350.
3: Mm-hmm. Wow, that's so cool.
0: Yeah.
3: Lots of compartments in there.
2: That's only $6,500.
0: What do you think, Jeffrey?
3: Is that a
5: too impractical?
0: This one has a little rust on it. I don't like that. Look at that sweet radio system.
3: Is that only $66,000?
0: Oh, yeah.
5: Breaker.
3: Jeffrey.
2: Every button turns on a different ceiling fan?
3: Look at that, Jeffrey.
0: You could alert people, a Kojak with a Kodak.
3: Oh, that's so cool.
5: No, I'm just looking at the impracticality. It wouldn't even fit in the garage. So
0: the bench.
5: Why bother?
3: You don't put your car in the garage.
0: In the back that you could take your Viagra.
5: There's a parking garage here.
3: Sure, it'll fit.
5: No, it won't.
0: Well, you just turn the lights on. You park right out front. People will think you're here picking somebody
7: park
0: up.
7: Park anywhere.
0: You park anywhere you want.
3: This one's great. I love the couch. Yeah. Is that a shower? What was that? That's just a medical cabinet.
0: Yeah. For all of his Viagra.
3: Oh, my God. You could take your blood pressure all the time. Mary Elizabeth. I just love all of his little, like, you drive around, pick up all these different girls, and then you can have them in the back of this. This could be, we could put a disco ball back there. It could be your little, like, man cave.
5: No, thanks.
2: This is actually pretty sweet.
5: I'm just
0: look at those lights. Look at that.
7: Oh, that's really cool.
0: That is
3: a Jack Shack on wheels.
5: Yeah, whatever.
0: You could, and if you any traffic jams, you just turn on those lights.
5: And you gotta get pulled over for masquerading.
0: Who's gonna pull you over?
7: No, they're gonna give you an escort.
0: Yeah, they're gonna give you an escort.
5: I doubt it.
3: I love that.
5: Okay,
0: just an idea.
2: You can park at that parking garage probably next door. It's
3: an open lot.
2: It's an open lot. Just park there every day.
5: Yeah, but I gotta still pay for it.
3: No, you don't.
2: We get it set up so you don't.
3: Yeah, Keith Kennedy will take care of that.
5: Yeah, I doubt it.
0: Just an idea. Look, nothing's set in stone at this point. We can always go back and renegotiate the deals.
2: $6,500's
0: not bad. I never said what kind of vehicle we were going to get necessarily. So the ambulance is still wide open. Stephanie, you're on Rover's Morning Glory. Good morning, Stephanie.
8: Good morning. How are you doing today?
0: Hey, what's happening?
8: Hey, let me switch over here. Can you hear me now?
0: Yes, I can hear you. Yes, go ahead.
9: She hung up on herself.
0: Oh, that's all right. Here is, I'm looking at this video. There appears to be an ambulance in this video. This is, I'm not sure exactly what's happening, but this is in Maryland. I haven't watched the video yet. I did read this story. This is a guy who's getting arrested, and there's an ambulance that appears to be in this video. The guy, while he gets arrested, his pants come down, and it's, watch this.
10: Nah, bro.
0: It's a very large man.
10: Nah.
0: Very large man.
2: Stop, bro.
0: Pants around his ankles.
3: Aww.
2: That guy's huge. Like, just not even, like, fat. Like, he's
0: like a giant. Like, an actual giant.
2: The videos that Jeffrey was showing where those guys were getting arrested.
0: The guys being sentenced to death.
2: To 3,500 years. Yeah, and they're like, we're not making 4,000 years.
0: Yeah.
2: That looks like one of those guys. Is that even real?
0: Is this AI generated?
2: Because that guy's a huge man.
3: That's so mean.
2: Well, what did he do?
0: I don't know.
2: And his dog's got to be huge to be that big of a guy.
3: Why did his pants fall down? He just didn't have them secure. Like,
0: you can see it again here, is he?
3: That's kind of sad. Why do they have to be so mean to him? He's
0: kind of fighting back, but then his pants are just...
10: Nah, bro, nah.
0: They just fall down.
10: Nah, bro.
3: Why is that guy filming it? Why do you need to film
2: that? You saw that. You're filming that. A massive man with his pants down like that. Yeah.
0: I like the people who were emailing me claiming that I made up the story about the guy in Miami who hit the waiter while B2 and I were out at dinner. And because I didn't film it. And do you know how many people email? Yeah, you made that story up. Hey, if I'm going to make that story up, why wouldn't I? There would have been a better ending to the story, right? The end of the story was we left eventually after a few minutes. And then I saw the guy out on the street at a bodega buying coffee or something. Wouldn't there have been a better story? Like the SWAT team came in or, you know, I took the guy down and that's how I hurt my knee. Now I can't walk a marathon. Wouldn't I have had something better than just the, yeah, you hit the waiter and then they kicked him out and that was it. Because I didn't film it, they said. Mm. I don't know. Like in this scenario, this guy right here, I would not pull out my phone. Now, if you had a lot of time, now it appears that the passenger was the one filming this, I think. If you're a passenger, you have a lot more time. If you're driving, I don't think you're pulling out your camera and filming this, right? You're doing other things.
10: Nah, bro. Nah, bro, nah.
3: I feel like he's just trying to pick his pants up. Nah, he's not resisting. Bro. Looks like the guy from, what is it, Harry Potter?
9: Yeah, Hagrid.
3: Hagrid?
9: Yeah.
3: He does look like that guy.
9: All I could think was Hodo from Game of Thrones.
2: Hodor. He could be him, too.
9: Yeah, he's that large.
2: He had a dong on him, let me tell you.
0: Julie says... yesterday, a man went into a Skyline Chili here in Cincinnati. He stabbed a woman and killed her. And while he was getting arrested, he was waving to the people that were filming. Jesus, really? I love that Skyline Chili, I gotta say.
3: I don't think I've ever had it.
11: That's cinnamon?
9: Neither have I.
2: No.
3: Is that the name of the chili?
2: Yeah.
3: Or is it the name of the restaurant?
0: I don't know. What is it? Three-way, four-way, five-way, ten-way?
9: The name of the restaurant.
2: What do you put it on? How do you eat it?
0: I like it on that little like spaghetti.
2: Spaghetti?
0: Stuff.
2: Yeah. Okay. And then what do you get? Like I don't know the terms, but what do you get on it?
0: I don't know. I haven't gotten it in years and years and years, so I don't remember. I just remember it's tasty. I like it. You guys don't like this?
2: Yeah,
0: you have to get onion, of course.
2: Okay, cheese.
0: Yeah, oh yeah. Extra cheese.
2: Yeah. I've had it a couple times. It's okay. It's totally different than chili. You have to go in there not thinking you're gonna get chili. You're eating a different food.
0: Yeah. Cincinnati chili, isn't that what it's called?
2: No beans. I like that.
3: That's not chili then.
0: No, I think I like the beans.
2: Most chili doesn't have, true chili doesn't have beans. You don't know what you're talking about.
9: I agree with Charlie on this. I did a taste testing competition once for chili. I got to be a judge, and it was no beans, all meat for the competition.
3: I don't like that.
0: No, I like beans in my chili.
9: I like beans in my chili, too.
2: Trash filler.
0: How could you say that it's not chili if there's beans in there? There are beans in chili. It's just chili.
2: Some people make chili with beans. Sure, you can have that.
0: Okay.
2: But a true chili, no beans.
0: Let's see. What else was I going to show you here?
2: There's so many ambulances. I just want to show you.
0: Yes.
2: I'm just on Facebook. Just, I'm going to show you the options. This, I did it to within 500 miles,
0: mm-hmm.
2: but here you go. ambulance after ambulance after ambulance. You could get a...
0: What about that thing? That looks like a police vehicle. What is this?
2: Looks like a...
3: He said he wanted a police vehicle.
2: Truck, like a Brinks kind of... It says ambulance, but I don't know what this thing is.
0: Oh, yeah, that's... Okay,
2: that's a little spooky.
7: No, it's a repair.
2: Now, this one, let me just show you this.
0: Okay, what's
2: kind of an extended...
9: Whoa.
7: Suburban? What is that thing?
2: It's like a 1972 stretched travel ambulance. It's kind of a...
7: Rolls Royce.
9: Rolls Royce? Oh, imagine if you're riding around a Rolls Royce.
0: It's right there. 1972 Rolls Royce 1210 International Ambulance.
2: Super stretched ambulance. Now, this is very Ghostbuster-esque.
9: Yeah, very much.
0: Oh, man.
2: It's going to need a little body work.
7: Well, then go for a hearse.
9: Ooh, that'd be good, too.
0: Would Mary Elizabeth like that if I bought a hearse?
7: Always going to the cemetery.
0: Be haunted.
7: No.
2: Okay, I mean, but there's so many ambulances at different... Here's another one.
9: Price points.
2: Yeah, this one is a little different. This one doesn't have the path, I don't think, to the back seat. I'm guessing doesn't. I mean, to the back.
7: All ambulances are designed like that.
2: No, I like that. I like the path.
0: Yeah, I like the path, too. I'm just saying
7: it's a Super Duty. It's already named correctly.
2: Mm-hmm. There's just so many options. Here's more of a Ghostbusters-esque one.
9: Oh, that's that a hearse. Is sweet.
7: That's a hearse.
9: Yes. Yeah.
7: That's a big hearse. Jeez.
2: Yeah.
7: For that one dude who just got arrested.
2: Okay. So, I don't know. There's a lot. Here's an actual. Oh, is this the Ghostbusters machine? Got a lot of options out there. Oh, look at this, Jeff. Oh, wow.
0: All right. That's, how much is that? $28,000.
2: This is a classic. This is a classic.
0: No, I can't.
2: So, but no, something like this. Here we go. F-450. That's perfect.
9: $15,000.
7: Got all that room for signage.
2: Mm-hmm. Oh, yeah.
9: Only 100,000 miles on it.
0: This is only $15,000? That's not a bad deal.
2: 101,000 miles. I'm going to guess
7: diesel. But they'll last forever.
2: Yeah.
0: All right. Not a good running truck. Lots of new parts.
2: This looks clean.
9: Yeah, it does.
0: It does. What do you think about this one, Jeffrey?
5: I'm just ready to just kill the whole thing right now.
9: Okay.
0: You're going to kill the whole thing?
9: God.
2: No. We're trying to
0: walk to work. How are you going to get to work? How are you going to get to work?
9: Ride your bike.
5: Walk or just get an e-bike.
9: Okay.
3: Buy me a car.
0: What about in the winter?
5: I'll figure something out because I just cannot see myself driving an ambulance. It's just uncomfortable.
7: What about your family? How are you going to get them around? You got to think about your family, not yourself.
0: Yeah, I never do that, Stats.
9: I've got a wagon. Just tie it up to the back of the bike.
0: Yeah, tie it to the back of the e-bike.
2: Deal. Let's not blow up the deal, all right? No, we're still in. We're just looking at things, Jeffrey.
5: Yeah.
2: Look at this thing.
9: We're brainstorming.
5: Yeah.
9: Ideas.
2: 2003 Ford E350 cutaway. This little van.
9: Yeah.
3: That would be a cool food truck.
9: That's like a party bus.
3: I love it.
2: Oh, it's already half converted.
0: Jeff Jr. likes it. Says ambulance is a great idea, and you had me at Super Duty.
7: Yeah. Echo,
2: yeah. Yeah.
0: Nice. No, I think he was giving you credit for that.
3: Compliments,
0: he's giving you credit.
7: Oh, I thought he was trying to make a joke.
3: No. God.
0: Yes.
7: Thank you.
9: You could go to tailgates alongside Charlie. He takes his RV.
5: I don't do tailgates.
2: You could, though.
9: You could go to the NASCAR thing. You could be. You guys could be road tripping together.
2: What about this rover? Now, this is $20,000.
5: Mm-hmm.
2: This looks interesting.
7: Oh, what's this?
2: $1,999.
0: That one's way too long.
2: Too long? Why?
0: Too long.
2: No, this is great. This looks great.
0: No. He needs a shorter bus.
2: Oh. this will fit in his driveway. This will be good.
0: This is a big school bus.
2: Yeah. And that's perfect. Like extended.
0: Weird. Like they've made it bigger. Yeah. I've never seen something that's to
5: live in. I live in an apartment complex. I would have no place to park any of these big vehicles because they don't fit down the alley.
7: Who needs an apartment?
0: You live in the bus. Save you on rent. What do you think?
9: That's true.
2: Do they have a bathroom?
9: Well, Van life.
0: They don't have anything in there at the moment.
7: Put whatever you want in there.
5: Like I said, yikes.
0: Snitzer can build it out for him. When Snitzer's working on his food truck, maybe he could work on Jeffrey's bus at the same time.
2: That's a blank canvas. That's great. Yeah,
7: that's beautiful.
9: It's already all framed out.
0: Charlie could do a little woodworking back there, building cabinets and stuff. Hello?
5: I don't know. I'm just...
2: Ooh, look at this.
9: Oh, is that an army truck or something?
2: This is whoa.
7: Oh, man.
2: That's
3: look at that.
7: On.
3: That's
0: a 2001 HMMWV military ambulance, 4x4 diesel Humvee camper body.
9: Less than 20,000.
3: Dude, look at that. Jeffrey, you like that?
5: any of these vehicle suggestions. I'm just going to say, realistically, what? Very impractical.
0: Oh, no, I don't think so. Diesel?
3: I love that.
2: This looks great. You don't think you look cool as hell?
3: That is awesome. Yeah, you would.
5: No, I wouldn't.
3: Yeah, of course you would.
5: I'm being honest, though.
3: You look
5: I'm
3: like a badass. Mm-hmm.
0: All right.
5: Oh, geez, thanks, douchey. At least I'm not fat.
2: Pardon? She said badass. Yeah, she said badass.
0: Not fat.
5: So I believe that she said fat ass.
0: No, she said badass. Bad. So did you call her fat?
5: Yeah,
0: then?
5: I think
0: no,
5: he did.
0: I said at least I'm not fat. Not. Like she's fat.
5: All right, say now she you're was. Getting
0: just call her fat.
2: Now you're getting this one, Jeffrey. Yes, you did it. Now you're getting an outhouse on wheels. Yep. All right.
0: Yeah, that's the Ford E450 Soupy Duty.
2: So now you did it.
3: There you go. Take that.
0: Whatever. All right, I've got to take a break. We'll be right back. Hang on.
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5: In Game 1 of the Stanley Cup Final, after being scored on just 25 seconds into the game, the Vegas Golden Knights rallied to edge the Carolina Hurricanes 5-4 in a wild Game 1. Vegas stayed composed and took the lead late as Tomas Hertl buried the game winner with 3:24 left in the third. It's their seventh straight playoff win as they steal home ice advantage and grab a 1-0 series lead. Game 2 is tomorrow night. Game 1 of the NBA Finals is tonight in San Antonio as the Knicks and Spurs tip off 8:30 Eastern on ABC. And in baseball, LA Angels right fielder Joe Adell, who's been robbing home runs this year, gave one back yesterday as he was running to make a catch on a deep fly ball. The ball bounced off his head and over the wall for a home run for the Rockies' TJ Rumfield. Colorado won the game 8-2. I'm Andy West with your iHeartRadio Sports Report.
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23: In the history of cinema, few films have been as successful as The Godfather. Francis Ford Coppola's gangster epic set a new standard, not just for movies about the mafia, but for movies in general. Although, if you talk to the people who made it, The Godfather's prospects for success were far from assured. In fact, before its release, they were pretty bleak.
24: And they said, we're finished, this is over. The movie's not going to work. You gotta get rid of those guys, it's a disaster.
23: Then Leave the Gun, Take the Cannoli, my co-host Mark Seal and I strip back the varnish of movie history and talk to never-before-heard-from sources to get at what really made the process so arduous. Leave the Gun, Take the Cannoli is based on my co-host Mark's best-selling book of the same title. And on this show, we call upon his years of research to help unpack the story behind The Godfather's birth from start to finish. We sift through innumerable accounts, many of them conflicting, and try to get to the truth of what really happened. Leave the Gun, Take the Cannoli features new and archival interviews with Francis Ford Coppola.
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12: Curious George, you're on Rover's Morning Glory. Good morning, Curious George.
13: Good morning, Rover. How are you?
12: I'm doing all right. What's happening?
13: Hey, so before the commercial break, you guys played that video of the fat guy being arrested, and Charlie said he wondered if that guy had a huge dong.
12: Well, he wonders that and about that every guy. Every video we play, he wonders that same thing. I wonder what that guy's dong looks like.
13: That got me actually curious about Doogie and Crystal. Is it important for your partner to have a huge unit, and which one of all your previous partner had the biggest one?
12: And smallest.
14: I probably can't remember.
12: Well, who had the biggest?
15: She doesn't want to say because she doesn't want to give me credit for being the biggest schlong she's ever had.
14: No.
15: All right, so is it important that a guy... What did you say? Important that a guy is huge? Is that what you asked, Curious George?
13: Yeah.
14: Mm. For me, Doogie...
13: I remember Doogie had a small one. Yeah. Not a small one. She had a guy with a small one. She went, oh my God, she laughed and dumped the guy.
14: Right. No,
13: he was so small.
14: No, I didn't dump him because of that. I loved him. But it just sex was not great. Mm-hmm. We dated
15: not
14: for
15: me,
14: quite
15: by
14: a while.
15: The way.
14: It was not Rover. No, Rover was a close second. it does not matter for me if for them to be huge. Just enough there to make it work.
15: Crystal, what about for you? Does the guy have to be huge?
16: I agree with Doogie. As long as an average size, mm-hmm. I'm totally fine with. It's the motion of the ocean.
15: I would say, and I'm not a chick, but I can only put myself in a chick's shoes. If as long as when you see the guy for the first time naked, you have no like reaction, like, whoa, one way or the other.
16: Yeah.
15: Either it's huge or it's tiny. As long as you're not like, whoa, you're okay. Just anything in median range, you know, is fine.
16: Yeah, but my new boyfriend definitely is the most well-endowed I've ever seen.
14: Of course he is.
15: Of course
14: he is. Because he's listening.
15: And
16: hopefully he is listening. I'll get some brownie points. But it honestly is different.
15: He's too big for you.
16: I thought that at first, and I was scared of it. Mm-hmm. And you know what? Sometimes fear holds you back from things in life that are actually pretty amazing. Mm-hmm. So.
14: Is George laughing at you? George is laughing at you.
15: No, he's masturbating. That's why he's breathing out here. Right now.
14: Yeah, put it away. Yeah.
15: That's why he's not on a video call.
13: No, that got me actually curious. Like, you guys saw the dong challenge with Charlie and Dieter, and you saw the size of that gonzo dong that Charlie has. And for Krista, was Krista like scared of it, Charlie, at first? Did she say no way? And had, I mean, how was that when you finally pulled your pants down and she saw
17: it? She played it cool. Mm-hmm. She didn't want to, you know, build up my ego too much. She played it real cool.
13: Okay. Yeah. That's all. Yeah, yeah. That's all the questions I had.
16: And Charlie was asking that about that guy, but I was thinking that, I don't know why, the larger the smaller your pecker actually
15: is. This guy right here that we're looking at, that guy has a tiny penis, Charlie, I bet. This guy, his pants fell down while he was getting arrested. He's a huge guy. He looks like a giant, but even if he has a big penis, it's going to look tiny on that huge body. Right?
17: Yeah. So no, it's going to grow with you.
15: No.
17: Every other piece of your body is bigger. And then for some reason, it could always happen. But I'd say more than likely, it's bigger than a normal sized person's.
16: And I like a good ratio. I don't want it to be too thick and then short. Uh-huh. Or, you know.
15: Like a hockey puck. You
16: yeah,
15: don't want
16: yeah. So there is definitely a ratio that I like. But
15: now what about vaginas, Charlie? Have you noticed they're over here talking about us like we're pieces of meat to just gaze at and critique. They're talking about penis sizes. What about vagina sizes?
17: I've never thought,
15: wow, that's a loose vagina.
17: I've never thought, I'm just happy to be there. I have to be honest, unless there was like a smell, literally don't care at all.
15: I would say, now there I've is... Never there,

0: amount of time, the length of time I've been married, I only had one vagina.
1: Yeah, but okay. But in your whole life, you've had
0: in my whole life. I've had a couple different girlfriends, and I would say the one black girl from Twinsburg, she was tight.
1: Oh yeah. She had the tightest vagina you've ever
0: had. Yeah, it was a little bit, a little cushion for the pushing, if you will. No, she was a nice girl, though, but she was a gold digger, though. And then I only dated her for 4 months. Mm. And now she's since dead, so.
1: Okay. Any difference? You've had black women and white women. How many black women have you had?
0: I think I've only had, like, one black girlfriend. And
1: oh, that's it?
0: Yeah.
1: I thought you had more.
0: No.
1: Oh, you're chasing them all the time. But you've only caught one once.
0: Yeah, you know, and
1: he loves black women.
0: No, it's not the skin color; it's the content of your character.
1: No, but it's something with the skin color. You particularly enjoy black women for whatever reason. There's nothing wrong with that. That's your thing. You know, I like brunettes. Everyone knows this. I have a particular look that I like: dark hair, dark eyes.
2: I love Asian mix. Man, mm-hmm. I love.
1: So, there's
0: Here's the thing, though. My parents, you know, because they're old-fashioned.
1: Yeah.
0: I remember the one time when I was in junior high school, I actually wanted to go out with a black girl.
1: Mm-hmm.
0: My parents said, not a good idea, because they were against interracial dating.
1: Ah, yes. Times have changed now, though.
0: Yes, times have changed. But I'm talking about back when I was...
1: Back in the day.
0: I wanted to take a black girl to my prom. Parents said, mm-mm. Because the reasoning was is the idea of biracial children, because they were afraid that if I had a kid with a black girl, that child would be made fun of, mercilessly bullied and made fun of. And
1: so
0: that's what they were afraid of.
1: You had a girl that you wanted to take to prom. What was her name? Do you recall?
0: It was a couple. There was a couple
1: black girls that you wanted.
0: Well, there were a couple of different possibilities, but I never got to take a black girl to prom.
1: But you wanted... Well, one must have been... You must have had one in mind if you're talking to your parents about it.
0: That was 36 years ago.
1: So you don't recall who you wanted to take to prom?
0: I can't remember the name.
1: You don't remember her? Really? The girl that you wanted to take to prom, you don't...
0: And you got to remember, I also didn't have a car back then. I didn't start driving yet.
1: So you went to your mom and dad and you said, I want to take...
0: I said there was a girl I knew. I said I'd like to, you know, see about taking her to prom and blah, blah, blah.
1: Who said no? Your mom or your dad?
0: My dad was more open to it. My mom's mom was open to it, that idea, you know, because that's what they believe.
1: But your mom said absolutely not.
0: My mom was sort of, there was this one teacher I knew. I said that to her, and she said the same thing. She did not, she was black, but did not believe in interracial dating. So it kind of goes both ways.
1: Mm.
0: You have to remember that. You just said in one story that there are some black folks that don't believe in interracial dating.
2: Real quick.
1: There are, yes.
2: I know we got to go. But, yes. You know, my mom's in a dementia unit.
1: Yes.
2: My mom, old school.
1: Does she love black people now? Because she didn't used to.
2: Quite the opposite. So she's surrounded by a lot of black people. And I said, Mom, she's I got to get out of here. Come pick me up. Take me out of here. And I'm like, why are you yelling at me? Everyone's really nice there. They're all black. I go, Mom, you can't scream that. What are you doing? She goes, but they are. They know they're black. Okay, Mom. And she is in a wheelchair. She has to go to the nurse's station to use the phone. And they're all right there, the workers. And she's screaming at them. Mm. Oh, my God. So, yeah. But my mom reminds me of Jeffrey's parents.
1: She did love Barack Obama for whatever reason.
2: She really did.
1: She did like him.
2: Yeah.
1: Even though she hated every other black person.
2: Yeah.
1: She did like Barack. All right, I got to wrap things up. What do we have to give away today, dude?
2: You have a pair of tickets to see the Black Crowes. The show is Wednesday, June 10th at Blossom Music Center. 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And we'll have tickets today, tomorrow, and Friday. 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
1: All right. 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Good luck to you. Speaking of Black Crowes, I saw them in the news yesterday. I'm out of time. I'll play you that tomorrow, maybe.
2: Okay.
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0: 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Waco says, did Jeffrey's mom share a tattoo with that Maine Senate candidate? Yeah, that, what's his name? Graham Plattner or something like that? Yeah. This is the guy that had the Nazi tattoo that claimed he didn't know what it meant and he's just a liar. He's a Democrat, by the way. This guy's a scumbag. He's a complete liar. This guy, it's a total embarrassment that this guy is the Democratic nominee in a Senate race. He should drop out of the race immediately. Anybody who falls for that, it's just, so. Anyway, whatever. I could go on and on and on. Have a great day. We will be back live tomorrow morning. It's Rover's Morning Glory. Bye.
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24: Three staccato cries of Mayday and an eyewitness report of a mid-air explosion is about all that is known this morning of the British Columbia air disaster, which yesterday claimed 52 lives.
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27: Ah, 1971. It was a simpler time, a groovy time. Soul Train had just started chugging along. Everyone had a lava lamp for some reason. Weeble started to wobble, but as we all know, they don't fall down.
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27: But it wasn't all Weebles and bell-bottoms. There was also the Vietnam War and a growing nationwide movement protesting it.
29: Look behind you! See the thousands marching today!
27: Across the country, people were speaking up, and the more they did, the more they learned about the hidden underbelly of the most powerful law enforcement agency in the land. I'm Ed Helms, host of Snafu, Season 2, Medburg, the story of a daring heist that exposed J. Edgar Hoover's epic FBI snafu. Hear the incredible true story that almost got buried.
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27: To expose J. Edgar Hoover's secret FBI.
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38: On the night before Halloween in 1975, 15-year-old Martha Moxley was murdered in the Tony Bellhaven neighborhood of Greenwich, Connecticut. She was rich and beautiful and loved by all who knew her. For decades, despite intense media scrutiny, police failed to make an arrest. In 2000, 25 years after Martha's murder, her one-time neighbor, Michael Skakel, was arrested. He'd been 15, like her, at the time of the crime. He was also a cousin of the Kennedys.
39: A teenage neighbor and friend of Martha Moxley.
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38: 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I read the articles. Of course Michael Skakel killed his next-door neighbor Martha Moxley. He beat her to death with a golf club. I knew it. And if you followed the case like I did, I bet you knew it too. My name is Andrew Goldman. I've been a journalist for 30 years. I got involved in this case in 2015. 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

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Sting is ready to take you through Wednesday, your Big Hair Wednesday. You and I will get that started at noon. What you're looking for, you can let me know using your microphone talkback button on iHeartRadio. Another look at that mile, straight dude, now that you slept on it. 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

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You're on the job with Stansberry on the buzzer. W.

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I said, you look so fine that I really want to make you mine. 4, 5, 6, come on and get your kicks. Now you don't need

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Get a win over the Yankees last night. They're at it again tonight. You can find that game right here. And first pitch right around 7 on MMS.

0: just scheduled another in-person meeting that could have been a Zoom call and should have been an email. Isn't work the best? 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

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Yesterday, at the focus of the news was Myles Garrett. But now we've been introduced to Jared Verse a little bit, and I think I love it. 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

0: Buzzard Radio 100.7 WMMS, Stansbury. So the Myles Garrett trade has been seismic, right? It's pretty much at the top of everybody's mind, including all the national sports shows. I mean, that's how good Myles is. So there's a theory in sports, and it holds true most times. And it may hold true here. Lose the star, lose the trade. Now, I think we were headed here for a while, right? I mean, he had flirted with leaving before. There was the reworking of the deal in March. You know a lot of this, right? So he gets moved. Now, in return, you do get Jared Verse, edge rusher, a little younger. Now, trying to get Myles Garrett in return is a fool's errand. It cannot be done. But you got a 25-year-old Jared Verse. And I said yesterday, it's going to be a lot about who he is as a player, but it's going to come down to who he is as a man. Because that will decide what level of player he pulls out of himself. He left a great situation, and he didn't leave it. He was sent away from it. He was traded away from it. And coming into hero's trial, if you want to. Right? We know it. Everybody's talking about it. I said, so who is he? Is he going to dig deep, or is he going to sulk? So yesterday, you see him, you get off the plane. And it's not headphones on and stoic and walking through the thing and looking like to dominate. It's all smiles. Love it. Now, he's either a naturally happy guy or he knows. Got to put a little bit of a face on this one a little bit. And honestly, I kind of hope it's 60-40. I really do. I want a guy that's smart enough to know, all right, people are looking to me here. And I got to put a face on this. And he did, which would, I guess, have me feeling positive about him being somewhat coachable. Go Browns.
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14: 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It's really, really, really uncool. 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

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Stansbury, do have these Black Crowes tickets. 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

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Guards big win over the Yankees last night, 9-4. They play again tonight, right here on MMS. Later this afternoon, it's Alan who has Guards Tigers tickets for you. 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

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Miles Garrett now in Los Angeles as a Ram, and Jared Verse now in Cleveland as a Cleveland Brown. I think he's being a little undervalued, both by us here locally and national shows. It's pretty good. Is he Miles Garrett good? Well, no, because there's like, well, Miles Garrett, end of list. There are guys that are great at that position, plenty. I mean, there are 32 teams for crying out loud. A couple of teams got guys that are good at this, but Miles tends to be one of one. I would have liked more number one picks in return. I didn't necessarily love Barry's quote of like, it wasn't necessarily at the top of our list. Now, he went on to say they wanted to make sure they got a great player at that position in return, and they did. And here's the thing. Everybody keeps saying you traded away a first ballot Hall of Famer, and there's no covering that up. You did do that. 100% you did it. But in return, you probably still now have the best edge rusher in the AFC North.

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There's so many good shows this summer. Don't want to fast forward on you, but pretty good one coming at the end of the year, too. Tim Montana at the Agora opening up for Alter Bridge. That's solid. 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

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Guns N' Roses on the Buzzard, 100.7 WMMS. This is how crazy that band is. Slash partied with Nikki until the point to where he died, and Axl tried to fight Vinny. Nuts.

0: Jovi on Big Hair Wednesday on the Buzzard 100.7 WMMS. Last summer I was in the Rock and Roll Hall of Fame for the, it was the Saturday Night Live exhibit that they did, like the musical acts of SNL. That was an awesome thing they had there, by the way. And then they also had Fred Armisen in there. So I went and saw that. It was killer. But anyway, once you're in the building, you just start walking around and start looking at everything. It had been a little while since I had been in there. So next thing I know, I find, I don't know what level it is, pretty close to up top there, but they had the coat that John Bon Jovi had worn on the New Jersey tour. And let me just tell you, you think you're fat now, and you probably are, but whatever you do, don't go look at that coat. It was absolutely tiny. 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

0: What's going on, gang? Good afternoon. Hi there. Greetings. Welcome, welcome. My name is Alan Cox. Thanks for being here. Say hi to Rob Anthony. He's right over there.
1: What's up, man?
0: Jess is back in Studio G.
2: Hi.
0: And we would love to have you along. You're gone tomorrow and Friday, yeah, Jess?
1: Yeah, she's on the
0: phone.
1: She's
0: already on the phone already.
1: Quick.
0: All right. Well, somebody
1: yes,
0: well.
1: She is.
0: I don't need to give that person the phone numbers, but I'll give them to you. 216-578-1007 or 800-348-1007. 35192, a number to send me a text. Those start to come early. Text for the show because people know I'm in here early. And so people begin to text me early. And I always have that thought in my head, Rob, should I engage with people then when I'm just in here preparing for the show? Or should I wait until the show begins? Right? Keep the relationship a bit more professional. I don't know. I don't have an answer for that. What, do I have to have an answer for everything? I have to have an answer for every question I ask myself, rhetorically or otherwise? If you want to watch the show, our YouTube channel is up and running there. There's a lively chat inside. If you want to gaze upon our shining faces, you can do it there. And that iHeartRadio app. You can use that little red talkback button if you want to. We did get a friend text from our friend Leslie, Rob.
1: Uh-oh.
0: I'm catching up on the podcast from Friday. And I love that everybody is starting to get on my side about bullying Rob into embracing his inner hoochie daddy.
1: I knew it.
0: And wearing those goddamn shorts. That's from Leslie. She really, really, she is obsessed with the hoochie daddy shorts.
1: I'm wearing shorts today, just above the knee.
0: Are they
1: right
0: hoochie
1: where I
0: daddy
1: like them.
0: Shorts?
1: No, just above the knee. Just where I like them.
0: Uh-huh. You like them just above the knee?
1: Just above the knee.
0: All right.
1: AC. Mid-thigh. Unnecessary.
0: You don't like the ones that come to mid-calf?
1: No, those
0: like
1: are
0: the clam little, diggers? You don't like those?
1: A little too long. Pull up your socks. It's like you're wearing pants. I don't need to wear shorts like our boss. Like, I'm good just above the knee. That's where it's nice.
0: Yeah. Which boss?
1: Hotchkiss.
0: Oh, yeah,
1: you know, he wears those nut huggers. They're way, way, way up there.
0: Well, you know, that...
1: He works hard. He shows off. I get it.
0: You know the age-old question, who loves short shorts?
1: Yeah, he does.
0: He loves short shorts. He
1: sure does.
0: Yeah. I don't know that I've seen him in those, though.
1: Yeah, it's usually when, like, if he has to split, comes back, like, he changed, went to the gym or whatever.
0: Yep.
1: And then he has, like, there's a couple of pairs. One's blue, one's tan, but they are short.
0: Mm-hmm.
1: One wrong move, man. Both balls. Boop.
0: He looks like Magic in 86, right?
1: Right, yeah. The old NBA shorts.
0: Yeah, all right.
1: Like Larry Bird.
0: Right.
1: Yeah, they're just smuggling grapes.
0: Yeah, that's why he's out there talking so much trash.
1: Yeah.
0: Because he's trying to channel Larry Bird. Those short shorts. Well, listen, at what point, I guess it would have been probably early 90s that they made the NBA shorts longer, and those became obviously very fashionable. You'd have people walking around in just super baggy shorts. But I wonder why they thought that would be, you could make the case for the short shorts offering you a full range of motion, right? Whereas the baggy shorts might, I don't know. They're not going to be so tight in the crotch. But you figure that, I wonder what precipitated that shift. I think it was probably Michael Jordan. It had to be, right?
1: Had to be something.
0: The entire league was being directed under Michael Jordan's tutelage. And so Michael Jordan, that was a humble brag way to say, hey, I can't pack all this action into those tiny, tiny
1: shorts.
0: That's
1: right.
0: Maybe some of you guys can, but I cannot. And,
1: there's not a jock strong enough to hold all this in.
0: Seriously. We're either going to have longer shorts or longer socks, gentlemen, because either way, this has got to go somewhere. And so we'll, okay, so your shorts are above the knee.
1: Yeah.
0: And are they a breathable fabric?
1: Oh, yeah.
0: Okay.
1: Yeah, nice.
0: I'm not much
1: of Lululemons.
0: I'm not a Lululemons.
1: Yeah, I got them as a gift a couple of years ago, and I haven't been able to wear them.
2: And sloppy.
0: All right. Lululemons.
1: Yeah, my wife got them for me for
0: my
1: something.
0: My boy over here. Wow.
2: I thought that was just a women's store.
0: I thought
1: it's
0: it
1: not.
0: Was too. Well,
1: it
0: listen, I guess you
1: not.
0: Can wear anything, Jess, and it doesn't matter for whom it was intended.
2: Yeah, no judgment.
0: They're comfortable. Absolutely no judgment. No.
1: Sounds like a whole lot of judgment.
0: No. Do they hold your Lululemons intact?
1: They sure do.
0: Oh, good.
1: Yeah.
0: All right.
1: And the word I was trying to come up with before was confine. Mm-hmm. And I just gave up and said, hold it back. So,
0: mm-hmm. Well, listen, we understand.
1: Confine everything.
0: In the interest of word economy. Yeah, no, listen, Lululemon shorts. See, I'm not much
1: of a... I can't believe you didn't know they sold men's clothing.
0: I know they do, but it's like, you know, when Forever 21 technically sells men's clothing, it's like a half a corner in a massive store with a couple of pairs of jeans. I used to specifically buy Forever 21 men's jeans because they were awesome, but you have a hard time finding a Forever 21, but B, one that was big enough that would have like a little men's corner. That's what I assume is going on with Lululemon. Yeah, technically they do, but it's not associated with men's clothing.
1: It is, though.
0: Go into an Aloe or something and get some stuff in there.
1: There's a very, very big section of men's clothing in Lululemon. And I know that because I've been stuck with three women on numerous shopping trips where I walk around and look at things that I wish I could fit into.
0: I'm starting
1: to be able to. So you see, it's all coming full circle.
0: Good for you.
1: Yeah.
0: Well, at least you've got a go-to spot for shorts. Well, I'm not much of a shorts guy. I think I have two pairs of shorts and they're like torn. They're not jorts. But they're like faded, torn shorts. Not much of a shorts guy.
1: What killed the jorts?
0: The look.
1: Yeah, but everybody, I mean, that was an everywhere thing. Everybody's dad had a pair of cut-off jeans. Everyone.
0: Well, I think they probably became associated with dad wear. Although everything comes back, right? So jorts are huge again.
1: Yeah, I mean, you see them everywhere.
0: Yeah.
1: I feel like if I bought a pair, my kids would make fun of me brutally, but they wear jean shorts. Is it because they're girls?
0: Well, fashion is for the young.
1: I suppose.
0: You know, you could have a 19-year-old and you could have a 50-year-old wearing the exact same thing and everybody would make fun of the older person and applaud the younger person. You know, my older daughter dresses like girls did when I was in college because everything else is back.
1: Right? Yeah.
0: Half of her friends dress like Elaine Bennis. So everything is back now from, it's very, it's fine, but it's unsettling for me to be able to bookend those eras within my own family. But Lululemon shorts on our little Robbie. What color are they? I didn't even see when you came
1: in. I don't know. Black? You say? This is where I kind of struggled.
0: Let me see.
1: It's like a greenish color, right?
0: Oh, those aren't bad. Oh, I thought they were going to be like skin tight.
2: That's what I was going to say.
0: I thought you were going to walk in here looking like...
1: No.
0: Yeah, I thought you were going to look like Peter Parker mid-transformation.
1: No, they're not workout shorts. They're just like a casual
2: leisure
1: short.
2: Leisure shorts.
1: Leisure shorts. There you go.
0: Like a golf short.
1: Like a golf short.
0: All right.
2: I thought you wear tight shorts to play golf. And khakis.
0: What? Tight shorts and khakis? You mean...
2: And boat shoes.
0: To play golf?
1: Well, you would wear golf shoes to play golf.
0: I don't play golf, so I don't know. I think everybody knows what, like, golf attire is.
2: Yeah, I thought
0: our friend Dan Q. Stansbury, right? He plays a lot of golf. He's probably got a lot of PK polos, right? Little things that are buttoned up there, a little floppy collar.
1: Yeah, I'm sure
0: that's
1: there's
0: what
1: plenty
0: they do.
1: Of Walter Hagen in his... in his wardrobe.
0: Lululemon men's shorts. There it is, right there.
1: Yeah.
0: All right.
1: There's a tab right on the top. It says for men.
0: Here's how you know it's for men, Chess, because it's described as sweat-wicking anti-stink gear.
1: Mm-hmm.
0: You know, some of you gals could benefit from some sweat-wicking anti-stink gear as well. Not to put too fine
1: a
0: point on it.
1: Always put it on the guy.
2: They have my size.
0: I got a break. 35192. If you want to get a text in, they're first of two keywords this afternoon. With me, you get them at 2:30 and 5:30. Try to get you a piece of that $250K cash for the 250th anniversary of these United States. So 2:30 is that next keyword that's got some money attached to it. And we'll be back after these.
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0: And for adults with type 2 diabetes and known heart disease, Jardiance can lower the risk of cardiovascular death too. 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

0: Guardians back at it tonight after working over the Yankees. They're in New York, 9-4, the final. We'll play them again tonight, 7:05. That's the middle game of the trio. 7:05, so 6:35, I believe, is your pregame coverage there tonight at MMS. And then tomorrow they will finish off with the afternooner, about 1:30. And then they will head down to Texas to play the Rangers for 3 before coming home next week to host the aforementioned Yankees. And then the Tigers will come to town, too. But a good showing last night from the Guardians. Tom Hamilton going a little bit viral as well. Do you see that?
1: Yeah.
0: Jazz Chisholm was over there on the Jimmy Fallon show talking about how, listen, you got to be a booster, right? Jazz Chisholm Jr. is one of their big stars. And, of course, he's going to say that it's all about the Yankees.
2: What's the ultimate goal for the Yankees this season? I mean, to win a World Series. We're in New York.
3: What? Are we going to do it?
2: Oh, for sure.
3: We're going to do it.
2: For sure.
3: All right, come on, bud. Go Yankees.
0: Jazz Chisholm Jr. Some of that hard-hitting action there from James Fallon. And, of course, the Yankees got bent over last night. Wouldn't anybody on any team go, hey, we're going to win the World Series?
1: Of course.
0: Of course.
1: Yeah, he said, what is your ultimate goal? I mean, if he said anything other than that, he'd be benched.
0: Yeah.
1: Like,
0: what's your ultimate goal?
1: What Jimmy Fallon think he's going
0: to
1: say?
0: We'd like to win 30 games.
1: Yeah, I don't know. As long as we can finish at least, second in the division, I'll be all right.
0: I mean, listen, Rob, you get somebody from my Chicago White Sox on there, even though they're doing pretty well this season, I don't think anybody could sit there with a straight face and go, we're going to win the World Series.
1: No, but I guarantee
0: again,
1: you that's the
0: by
1: ultimate
0: the way.
1: Goal.
0: Yeah, I know. Here's Tom Hamilton.
4: I'm going to bring up Jazz Chisholm. Well, he predicted the Yankees will win the World Series. He did that last night on the Jimmy Fallon show. Pretty amazing. He got on the Jimmy Fallon show batting .239.
0: Oh, snap!
4: He was there.
0: Hammy.
1: I love Hammy.
0: I'll tell you, that was the best call of the game right there.
1: I love Hammy.
0: How'd he get on Jimmy Fallon batting .239? Good night, nurse.
1: There are certain guys who can get away with saying anything, and he's one of them.
0: Yeah.
1: Oh, I love it so much.
0: Yeah. Well, listen, Jazz Chisholm is one of these guys who puffs up. You know, if you don't believe in yourself, who the hell else is going to believe in you? He said that he's going to join the 50-50 club. It's going to be him and Shohei Ohtani. 50 home runs and 50 stolen bases in the season. Now, he's probably not going to do that. But what's the harm in saying that? You know, so people will dunk on you. So what? You should be your biggest advocate, right? But like Jimmy Fallon asking him, what's your ultimate goal? We'd like to win the World Series. You would?
1: Would you? Nuh-uh.
0: You are.
1: It's that hard-hitting journalism you expect
0: kidding.
1: From the Jimmy Fallon program.
0: Well, again, Jimmy Fallon is no journalist.
1: No.
0: But, you know, he certainly likes to have fun over there. He's pretty much going to be the last man standing after Trump finds a way to murder Jimmy Kimmel. Jeff from Kentucky checking in the iHeartRadio app. Ellen, let's say I was a winner of something on the show. All right, Jeff, you were a winner of something on the show.
1: Mm-hmm.
0: But his message continues. How many times do you guys allow someone's phone to ring? I was like when people ask me these questions as if I know.
1: Yeah, you're the one making the call.
0: I don't know anything about anything. I'm not calling winners. When are we calling winners, by the way? Like to let them know that the tickets are in or something? We're going to transfer the tickets to them?
1: Yeah.
0: I mean, usually people will call us and then we'll become winners. I don't know if...
1: I think we...
0: How many times do you allow somebody's phone to ring?
1: One.
0: Is there a cutoff number or do you just let it ring until the cows come home?
1: No. We just let it ring once and then hang up to piss you off. That's
0: well, Jeff, I'm going to need more information. When do your cows return home? He's out there living in Kentucky. I don't know if he's trying to be folksy or this guy might actually, Rob, have livestock that's out there and he's got to make sure that he determines. Well, we would normally just let your phone ring until all of your cows return.
1: I think the better answer is going to be how many times does your phone ring before your voicemail picks it up? Because nobody's phone will ring in perpetuity anymore. Eventually, it just gets to a point where it just disconnects on its own, even if it's a landline.
0: And by the way, we wouldn't just hang up and go on to somebody else. We would leave them a message.
1: Right.
0: Right?
1: And chances are, I mean, very, very rarely is that something we do locally. Like, if you win the $1,000 or whatever, that the corporate person will call and say, hey, you just won $1,000, blah, blah, blah. But if it's something here, we just, everything's through email.
0: Hey, is this Jeff? Hey, are your cows home?
1: Oh, we've no, they're not due home for another 15 minutes or so.
0: We've been calling. Oh. I think I just heard one. We've been calling.
1: How many times did you let it ring?
0: 58, I think.
1: Oh, that's unfortunate. Pick up
0: at 60.
1: I don't
0: have anything else going on here. It
1: wait
0: sounds like
1: 60.
0: They're all home. Are they back or are they?
1: No.
0: Oh.
1: Nope, that's only one. Very loud.
0: That's one?
1: That's just one, yeah.
0: Oh.
1: Having a hard time passing something.
5: That's not annoying at all, is it?
1: Yeah. Coach, that cow's trying to empty the contents of one of its stomachs. Having a rough go.
5: Mm-hmm. Alan, did you see the Browns traded Myles Garrett? Yes, this is a joke in reference to the guy with the breaking news from the other day.
1: Yeah, 2 hours
5: well,
1: later.
5: Well, thank you. Hey, listen, I say this all the time. I never get snippy with people if they hit me up with something I've already done because people have lives to lead, right? This is mine. This is my life. And yes, normally you have to be on my schedule. However, you're out there doing stuff. You can't, as much as I would love everybody to consume every single god-awful second of this dog and pony show that we put on every day, I realize you can't. You kind of dip in and out, you know. You got to grab your kids. You got to grab somebody else's kids. You got to throw a kid in the back of the van and drive off with them. Something. Something having to do with kids. I don't know. You got lives to lead, and you can't always hear everything that happens. Now, if you call me what I don't like, or people go, yeah, I've been gone for a while. What happened to Bill and Mary? I'm like, eat my ass. Where have you been? Not catching you up after 2 years, you dope. Hey, by the way, speaking of our friends, Bill Squire, Mary Santora, and other friends of the show, you know, Scene Magazine does that Best of Cleveland every year. And they take all, whoever wants to like write in nominees in a variety of categories, they will. And then they take the top vote getters, and those are their nominees. You know how this works. It feels like they do it more than once a year, but they do it once a year. And the voting for the finalists is going on now. Our friend Bill Squire is nominated for Best Comedian. Our friend Mary Santora, who is very much more splitting her time between New York and Cleveland, is nominated for Best Female Comedian. Our friend James Renner, who joins us around Halloween, right? He writes a lot of true crime novels, and he wrote kind of a book many years ago called It Came From Ohio, and it's like all these kind of ghost stories and cryptids and things like that. He has been nominated for, I think, Best Author or something along those lines. So I was kind of quickly scanning the categories to see which friends of the show were nominated. And so I would recommend that if you're so inclined to vote for our friends in their respective categories over there at cleavescene.com. I can't imagine any of them need us to advocate for them, right? They're all wildly talented in their own right. But as I was going through, I noticed they were in there. And I think that that's valuable stuff. Rob, I've got money here. It is your shot at grabbing a piece of the $250,000 for the USA, celebrating the nation's birthday with $250,000. And so you'll get keywords from me at 2:30, and then again later on at 5:30. This is one of those situations, Jeff, in Kentucky, where if you win some of this money, they're going to be ringing your phone, irrespective of where your livestock happen to be. So peel an ear, won't you?
6: 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That's America. 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
1: America.
5: Let me write this down.
1: Did you get it? I'll tell you again if you missed
5: America.
1: It.
5: What was it?
1: America. A-M-E-R-I-C-A.
5: Oh, not in the ice cubes.
1: ICA.
5: Oh.
1: America.
5: I'll write that down.
1: Text it to.
5: No, the website, I think.
1: Oh, right. WMMS.com.
5: By the way, somebody left me a message about you doing those kinds of tributes.
8: Hey, Ellen. Jess, a.k.a. Daria. Rob.
7: This is Vince Fermenter again. Hey, I just had an idea. Great business opportunity. You know, like that Michael Bolton, Today Is Your Birthday song? Well, why don't you do that with Rob doing the WMMS death tributes, you know, and you could just kind of pay for that as a nice service. Oh, hey, by the way, can you hit the post to Walk With Me in Hell? Thanks. Know the show. Bye.
5: I don't know that. That's got a long ramp on it, I think. He's a Lamb of God fan. Another point, some of the top of the old bus. Lamb of God, these guys just played Sonic Temple. Unbelievable job. Last year on Incarceration Festival back in Mansfield in August. 100.7, top of the old bus.
1: Yeah.
5: Oh, I hit the first. Yeah. No. It's got too long of a ramp on it. From the great album called Sacrament.
1: Yeah, but you hit the secondary post. That's what you. That's great.
5: Nobody wants to hear. That's all radio nerd stuff that we like. Nobody who wants me to hit the post. They want me to ramp it up to the vocals. They don't want the secondary post.
1: I mean, technically,
5: they
1: you
5: want
1: did.
5: The primary post. They want the ultimate post, Rob. They don't want the penultimate post. They don't want the antepenultimate post.
1: Yeah.
5: They don't even want the pre-antepenultimate post.
1: Mm-hmm.
5: They want numero uno.
1: The post.
5: The post.
1: Got it.
5: Oh, hey. Remember Peebo Bryson?
1: Oh.
5: Remember the name Peebo Bryson?
1: Rip.
5: Could you do one for Peebo? Could you do one for Peebo, Rob?
1: Sure.
5: Yeah. One of the remembrance ones?
8: Baby, can you stop the rain?
9: iHeart Radio remembers Peebo Bryson.
5: Yeah. He was 75.
1: He was 75.
5: He sang Disney duets. He did, what was this, Whole New World?
1: Yeah.
5: Beauty and the Beast. He and Celine Dion did Beauty and the Beast. But Peebo Bryson was one of the preeminent voices of the 70s and 80s and 90s, and he had a stroke.
9: Tonight, we celebrate our love for Peebo Bryson,
5: mm-hmm.
9: as iHeartRadio remembers.
5: Yeah.
9: And the now beauty.
5: He stroked. He wasn't stroking in the Clarence Carter way. The Beauty and the Beast. Oh, Peebo. He's gone. R.I.P. Celine Dion, everyone. Oh, here's Peebo.
10: When I start making love, yeah. I don't just make love. Remember. I be stroking.
5: Clarence
9: Carter.
10: I be stroking.
5: Peebo Bryson was one of... Peebo Bryson was one of music's most sought-after duet partners. That was the quote about him. And he was a smooth older man. You know what I mean? He'd get like the pencil-thin mustache. You know, he'd rock the Gomez Adams. And he kept the earrings in and, you know. Had a bunch of Grammys. And 75 years old. Died last night after having a stroke. Beauty and the Beast there with Celine Dion. A Whole New World from Aladdin. I've never seen Aladdin.
1: It's great.
5: Yeah, well, I'm not
1: wonderful
5: a,
1: film.
5: Not a 90s kid.
1: Mm.
5: So there's like this big disparity between, you know, the movies that some kids came up on. And that would have been 1992. So I was in college, so I wasn't going to see Aladdin. I know that they've redone it since then, but that remains, I think, right? That remains like the gold standard, that Robin Williams Aladdin.
1: Yeah, one of those big ones, yeah.
5: There you go. Gilbert Gottfried was in it. I do remember that.
1: He was the parrot.
5: Okay. Iago, the parrot, yes?
1: Yes, I think. I don't remember the name. I just remember he was the bird.
5: But didn't Peebo Bryson have a big, he had a big duet hit in the 80s.
1: Tons of them.
5: But before all the...
1: If Ever You're In My Arms was
5: a big that's
1: one.
5: What it was. If ever you're in my arms again, this time I heard it forever. Yes. Can You Stop the Rain?
1: Tonight and, I Celebrate My Love was huge.
5: Atlanta label Bang Records signed him as a solo artist nice. Back in the day. What was the other one you mentioned? The
1: Tonight I Celebrate My Love.
5: Oh, yeah, with Roberta Flack.
11: I celebrate my love.
5: See, that's who I think of with Peebo Bryson. Not the Disney movies. I think of those because they were on the radio when I was a kid.
11: How you touch me so
5: every year.
11: Tonight.
1: Yeah, I played these songs a billion times, dude.
5: WMAS.
1: WMAS. Springfield, Massachusetts remembers Peebo Bryson.
11: I
1: That's but about as good
5: was,
1: as I was.
5: This was
1: post,
5: a
1: too.
5: Massive song. Oh, I mean, this enormous. Was on the radio for a billion weeks. Casey Kasem. And back at number one, Peebo and Flack. I don't think that's what they call themselves. But,
1: I don't
5: you know,
1: think so either.
5: Yeah. Didn't she just die? Roberta Flack died like a year and a half ago.
12: Reunited, and it feels so good.
5: Good. That's
12: My Heart Radio remembers Peebo Bryson yeah. and Roberta Flack.
5: Yeah. And I think he did a cover of he did a cover of Show and Tell back in the day, and but he acted too. He was in The Wiz, and he was in Porgy and Bess, and Summertime. Isn't that Porgy and Bess? Anyway, he put out an album a few years ago, but it was all over the trade magazines that we get for being tertiary to the music business.
1: Well, they were talking about sending out breaking news carts on a bunch of these radio stations. I'm like, dude, it's Peebo Bryson.
5: But he had a lot of hits. I mean,
1: yeah, but
5: yeah.
1: Come on.
5: Really?
1: You think, like if you heard that, you'd go, oh, my God.
5: Well, no, but I don't know. Some people
1: might.
5: I don't
1: might. Think anybody. Who?
5: I don't know. Wouldn't somebody?
1: I think everybody's reaction was what mine was. I looked at it. I went, oh, I screenshot it and sent it to you. And then I said to my wife, hey, Peebo Bryson died. I thought he died 30 years ago.
5: Yeah.
1: I mean, I thought he was way older than 75.
5: Yeah. Well, first, I misread it. I thought it was a typo. I thought Mr. Peabody died.
1: Oh.
5: Yeah, from Peabody and Sherman.
13: The Wayback Machine, Sherman.
5: Quiet, you!
1: Yo!
5: I thought, yeah.
12: Peebo Bryson, reaching for the sky on iHeartRadio.
5: Yeah, now he's in the sky. Reaching for the sky. They're supposedly doing a Gene Wilder biopic. I felt like they already did one of these, but it was a big thing in Deadline about how some guy has been tapped to direct the Gene Wilder biopic. Not a documentary. They're going to. Now, the only guy I can think of, and I assume that they'll be of the same mind, is that Jeremy Allen White. You know, the kid from The Bear? They just got him to play Springsteen, but I don't think anybody saw
1: failed
5: that movie.
1: Miserably, yeah.
5: That's a tough nut to crack, though, if you're expected to play Bruce Springsteen. And you literally, I heard him say he learned just enough guitar to make it look like he was playing. So it wasn't like he, you know, absorbed the Bruce catalog or anything like that. But I could see them casting him to play Gene Wilder. He's kind of got the eyes and the hair.
14: Alike,
5: and,
14: yeah.
5: Yeah. A guy who's... directed a couple of feature films, is going to be directing the Gene Wilder film. They got the life rights from Gene Wilder's estate. It'd be wild if you sold your life rights. I mean, I guess any one of us could do that. They would easily be a fraction of the price that Gene Wilder's would be. But imagine the concept of selling your life rights. You know, as we move into... an increasingly dystopian future. I mean, we're kind of in a dystopian present. But as these things continue apace, you're going to get into a situation where, you know, regular people will be able to attach a monetary value to parts of their life, either bodily or otherwise. And that's how they'll make money. People will be selling parts of their body or, you know, I don't know. It's going to get to the point where people aren't going to be satisfied, Rob, with just pictures of girls' feet. They're going to offer them a lot of money for their feet.
1: The actual foot.
5: Yeah.
1: Yeah.
5: Mm-hmm. Before you cut them off, could you paint it kind of, the nails kind of a jaunty pink, kind of a summertime hot pink? And then once I get the feet, I will change the color as I see fit.
1: Ooh, that's pretty steep. How much for just 1 foot?
5: Mm.
1: Could we go with one? I'll just do 1 foot.
5: How about the Bunny Lebowski special? How about that ring toe painted yeah. dark green?
1: It's not terrible.
5: Nope. So the Gene Wilder biopic is coming. There's a director who did one film with Val Kilmer. And he said, Val Kilmer is the worst human being I've ever known. How about that?
1: Jesus.
5: I mean, you never know who you're going to get on a set. Val Kilmer, you know, there was a period of time, 6 or 7 years in the mid-aughts.
1: Six, seven.
5: When Val Kilmer was doing like half a dozen movies a year.
1: Yeah.
5: He just wanted to stay busy. A lot of them went straight to DVD. A lot of those guys, right? Samuel L. Jackson. Half of their movies you've never heard of before because they go right to DVD. And he did a movie in 08 called Conspiracy. And the director was a guy named Adam Marcus. And he said, I don't care. I'll speak ill of the dead. He said that Val Kilmer exhibited a lot of abusive behavior on the set. Now, Val Kilmer did have a bit of a reputation for kind of being that guy. I don't know if it was to the point where people would call him the worst human being I've ever known. I always think maybe this guy didn't know that many people. You know, you got to reverse engineer comments like that. If you've known a ton of people and you go, this guy was the worst, then you go, wow.
1: Yeah.
5: But like if you don't know a lot of people and they go, this guy, I've known 8 people in my life and this guy was the worst. People go,
1: it's not that bad.
5: Nope. Take it with a grain of salt. He said if Val Kilmer behaved now like he did back then, he would have been canceled in a blink.
1: He's dead.
5: Calling him the worst human being I've ever known. Now, other directors, you know, he was Batman for a second, and Joel Schumacher directed him in Batman Forever, and he called him, he said he was impossible to work with, he acted like a child, he called him psychologically disturbed. Val Kilmer had a reputation, but it also has to probably do with who he's working with and if they're getting along. You don't get along with everybody you work with. You know, he did Heat, and I don't think anybody had problems with him there. I think Michael Mann loved him.
1: Yeah, I think every situation is different. I mean, every movie set is a different job, right? People don't think of it that way. You just instantly get blackballed as a prick or whatever. But who knows, man? Like you said, it could have just been the situation. Maybe the director was an insufferable son of a bitch.
5: Everybody has their own process. You know, like I think it's silly when actors are like method actors. You know, like Daniel Day-Lewis has people call him Mr. President at the crafty table or whatever.
1: Yeah.
5: Okay, I think it's silly, but that wouldn't be the way I would do it. But that's the way he does it. And so, you know, it's a clash of egos.
1: And you can't argue the results for him either, right? Like, he's pretty great.
5: John Frankenheimer, who directed Island of Dr. Moreau, the film itself, by the way, nothing to write home about, but he said he would never work with Val Kilmer again.
1: Moreau?
5: Yeah. The Island of Dr. Monroe. That's the one that we're going to do. Instead of turning the people into animals, we're turning them all into Ted Knight and Jim J. Bullock. Island of Dr. Monroe. Yep. So anyway, not everybody is guided by the axiom, don't speak ill of the dead. I always thought that was silly too, right? It's like, if they were a dick when they were alive, what do I care now that they're dead?
1: Not everybody wants to canonize the dead. That just happens.
13: Monroe.
5: Yeah, but I don't understand that either. Now, I will be sad when Shaggy 2 Dope and Violent J both meet what I assume will be wildly violent ends. But until then, we can still enjoy their work in the Insane Clown Posse. You know, they picked up stakes on The Gathering here out there in Thornville, and they're moving it to Missouri this summer, but they are back at the Agora in a couple of weeks, and so it's your next chance to see them. Friday, June 26th, ICP back at the Agora. Whoop, whoop!
1: Whoop, whoop!
5: AXS.com for the details. I went to that last show, and it was bananas. But I don't have to tell you that. ICP at the Agora, June 26th, caller 10. These are yours. I'll probably see you there. 216-578-1007 or 800-348-1007.
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25: What's happening, fellow sports fans? It's Andy West. Let's take a look back on this day in sports history, June 3rd. We'll start off today way back in 1932, where Lou Gehrig, who had many firsts and records during his career, is the first to hit four consecutive home runs in a game as the Yankees beat the A's 20-13. Jumping way ahead today in 2011, Roger Federer ends Novak Djokovic's perfect season and 43-match winning streak, beating him 7-6, 6-3, 3-6, 7-6 in the French Open semifinals. And today in 2015, Novak Djokovic flips the script, ending Rafael Nadal's 39-match French Open winning streak, beating the 9-time champion in a surprisingly lopsided quarterfinal 7-5, 6-3, 6-1.
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26: Hey, this is Jamie Loftus, and this is my new weekly show, 16th Minute of Fame, the podcast where every episode I take a closer look at an internet character of the day. Who were they? What made them so notorious? How did the internet, or sometimes the algorithm, choose them? And what does a person do when they're suddenly confronted with more attention than the human psyche can handle? Take The Dress, a story that went uber viral in early 2015 in spite of being, well, kind of a boring optical illusion. A mother of the bride in Scotland took a picture of a dress she was thinking about wearing to her daughter's wedding. But she saw the dress as blue with black lace, and her daughter saw it as white with gold lace. One BuzzFeed post later, every single person on the internet was talking about the dress. But to me, The Dress is a story about the last couple of months when the internet was still sort of fun. It was shortly before the stories that spread across the internet stopped being driven by exploited millennials with useless arts degrees and started being decided by algorithms hell-bent on growing internet usership at all costs. 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Internet history is a tricky thing to be invested in. 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
8: 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And if I have to explain that to you, it's clear you don't deserve it.
7: Do

0: That is a Ron in Corning, New York composition that I then produced, Rob, right?
1: Yeah.
0: He said, hey, you should try to add the Alex Jones crying over looking out my back door from CCR. And so that's what we did there. And hilarity ensued, Rob. We are going to have to, I really tried to avoid the topic because it takes it from being silly and fun to being a little bit closer to home. We will at some point, Rob, have to have the conversation about you doing those iHeartRadio Remembers pieces for our friend Dick from Dayton.
1: Oh, jeez.
0: And so, listen, he's getting on in years.

0: So people like Rob and I are always trying to think, hey, sure, we've got a number one show here. Sure, make a lot of money for the company, but that's not always going to save you. We're always trying to think of ways, how can we make ourselves more valuable to this company? Mm. And this could be a way to do it.
1: Be great.
0: Just bank a bunch of those so then you become that guy. So that when somebody of note, somebody prominent dies, they go, hey, Rob Anthony, the Alan Cox Show, he's already got all those iHeartRadio remembers.
1: Yeah. We'd have to make it show specific, though, for like our people. Like Dick from Dayton, we would want it to be the Alan Cox Show remembers.
0: Oh, I see what you mean.
1: Right, no, like iHeartRadio, anyway.
0: Yeah, but I would love to give them that larger...
1: The big master brand.
0: Master brand.
1: Mother brand.
0: Yes.
1: iHeartRadio remembers.
0: Mm-hmm.
1: Dick from Dayton.
0: There you go. By the way, could we do one, just so we have it in the can, because we will absolutely use it. Could we just do one for America?
1: Sure.
0: Yeah.
1: Do you mean the band, or do you mean the country?
0: No, I mean the country. The United States.
1: iHeartRadio remembers. America.
0: There you go. Well, it was good while it lasted. We got 250 years out of the old girl, but...
1: We got 250 great years. 251? No.
0: Yeah. Yeah. If Alan was in a movie, it would be called Alandin? Oh, Aladdin. Oh, I see. Just tell people to work harder and huff his taint rather than granting wishes.
1: True.
0: Well, yeah, it probably would. You know how I love my taint huffed, Rob. Yeah. You know how I love that. It's not just a quippy retort.
1: You know what they say about wishes.
0: They make an ass out of you and me?
1: That's right.
0: Wrong one.
1: Mm-hmm.
0: What do they say about wishes, though?
1: Well, if you wish in one hand and...
0: Oh, yeah, crap in the other.
1: Crap in the other.
0: And see what you have more of.
1: Right.
0: Yeah.
1: Which one fills up first?
0: That's like everybody's grandfather's favorite saying, right?
1: Oh, yeah.
0: Why don't you wish in one hand, crap in the other?
1: See which one fills up first.
0: Yeah, when I was a kid, I don't know if it's a Deep South thing. My dad was from Tupelo. He would say, if wishes were horses, beggars would ride. And I was like, boy, that's a very, that feels like an overly literate idiom. But I liked it, you know. Words are very musical, or they can be. Now, it doesn't have the visceral imagery of wish in one hand, crap in the other.
1: Nice handful of crap. No, it doesn't have that.
0: Not only that, but I'll tell you what, I tried that one time.
1: Crapping in your hand to see which one filled up first?
0: Well, I'm not prone to wishing.
1: Mm.
0: And so my wish hand, my wish hand, ironically, was I'm glad I wish my other hand didn't have crap in it.
1: That one filled up first, yeah.
0: It really did. I found a loophole. Which has more in it? Well, it turns out the wish hand did, because my wish was, I really wish I hadn't put all that crap in my other hand. My own hot crap,
1: yeah.
0: Rob.
1: Well, you're supposed to wait. Let the steam burn
0: log
1: off.
0: Log upon log, Jess, right. Of steaming, filthy, fecal material.
1: Mm-hmm.
2: Why did I... What if it was liquidy?
0: What? I'm sorry?
2: What if it was liquidy?
0: I never have liquidy poops.
1: Then I guess your hand wouldn't fill up.
0: Mine, it would
2: fill up extra fast.
0: It would sluice through, I believe.
1: You'd spill through your fingers.
0: Like a sieve.
2: No, you just got to cup it.
0: Cup it. Well, listen, would you cup your wish hand too?
2: No, because there's not that many wishes.
0: This conversation reminds me of a brief exchange I had this morning with our friend Jen Pichano, who's the co-host, of course, on the award-winning Mark Nolan show, Mornings on Magic. They and we share this studio. And so in the morning, when there's a little bit of, when I'm coming into the studio and they're leaving, Jen said to me that she had been listening on the podcast or something, and she said, that frog balls conversation you guys had was the weirdest, most absurd conversation I've heard on the radio in a long time.
1: When did we talk about frog balls?
2: Yeah.
0: During breeding season, males develop specialized, what they call, nuptial pads. Sometimes multiple male frogs will crowd around one female, forming a breeding ball.
2: Ew.
0: Imagine you're that female frog. She's like, oh, my God, is it breeding ball time again?
1: Oh, God, all their pads are out. Put the pads away.
0: Here come the nuptial pads.
1: Didn't respond when you sent me a picture of your nuptial pads, did I, Todd?
0: Gross. If I get one more unsolicited nuptial pad pic, I'm going to flip out. That followed a conversation about whether or not frogs had balls. And Jess... swinging in on a chandelier with some actual knowledge, she said, no, you and I

0: as human men, you know, most of our brain power is focused at any given time on our own balls. She goes, no, not traditionally. They're not down there. They have like internal testicles.
1: I said that?
0: You said that they don't reproduce in the same way that some other...
2: I think she said like they don't have external balls.
0: Yeah, yeah. You had a very legitimate in the...
1: Wow, I must have been on one that day because I don't remember that.
2: I don't remember that conversation, but
0: it just happened. It was like last week.
2: Was it really?
0: Yeah, it was. We were talking. I don't remember what we were talking about. We were talking about, you know, but in the
1: I love that.
0: In the miasma of all of the nonsense that we talk on the show, we'll fall into Jess whipping out some legit information, right? We just have to kind of sift through it. We have to pan for the gold with her, Rob. And so she goes, no, no, it's like this. We're like, really? And then it was confirmed that it was the way she said it was.
1: I couldn't repeat it even if I tried.
0: That's the beauty of it.
2: I'm pretty sure that's what she said.
0: Jen Pichano was like, that was the weirdest and most absurd conversation I've heard on the radio in some time. And I said, thank you.
2: Yeah, stick around.
0: That's what we go for. It's dumb and silly and absurd. Hey, Sean.
3: Hello, Alan.
0: What's going on?
3: Hi, I'm waiting for the bus right now.
0: Like ZZ Top.
3: Yeah, right. That's a terrible song. But
0: anyway, Sean,
2: I beg to differ, Sean.
0: I am about one nanosecond away from hanging up on you, but I'll see what you've got to say. Because I'm in such a good mood, I'll wait to see what you've got to say. Jesus Christ, that
2: sounds
0: must
2: like
0: be
2: the bus is there. Yeah.
0: Bus is there.
3: I take it back. I was just never a big ZZ Top fan. I'm, you know, like hard rock fan.
0: Again, strike
3: like
0: two, bro. But okay, we'll keep going. You're there in the heights, so I'll give you a little bit more rope.
3: You know, it was never my cup of tea, but there's nothing.
0: That's fine. That's fine.
3: Like, that's great.
0: Yep.
3: Listen, I know he's kind of a skeptic, and I know, which most of us agree that old Uncle Don, our president, is a jerk store. But
0: by jerk store, do you mean pedophile and fascist?
3: Well, beside all that.
0: Besides all that. Hey, all that, you take that as written. Sure. Okay.
3: And I'm not a Trumper. I'm just neutral. But also, I
0: can't afford to be neutral anymore, Sean.
3: No.
0: Go ahead. Yes.
3: Let's get down to brass tacks here.
0: Yep.
3: What do you think about the disclosure of aliens?
0: What do you mean?
3: About jerk store, Uncle Don. Disclosing that
2: here. I'm sorry. Boy, it is loud on a bus, isn't it? I have not ridden public transportation in a very long time. You're still waiting on the bus. That's just waiting.
0: Yeah.
2: Imagine how loud it's going to get when he's on that son of a bitch. You mean the batch of stuff they released?
0: Yeah, that's
2: last month?
0: It's not a disclosure. Nonsense. It's not a disclosure of aliens. It's all some nonsense about UFO files. People conflate UFO with aliens.
3: Right.
0: That just means here's
3: saying,
0: all these files
3: now
0: on.
3: Saying, I'm sorry, Alan. I didn't mean to.
0: No, go ahead, man.
3: Now they're saying, wait, the next batch is going to be like, holy crap, this is real. I've believed it in my whole life. You know, like I'm one of those. Guys, I mean, and I try and weed out the BS, you know, like, okay, that's fake, that's stupid, that doesn't prove anything. But I hate those because it does discredit the true thing. And I honestly, I just want to know what you feel about it. Do you think it's real?
0: Do I think what is real? Do I think that there is intelligent life other than us in the universe?
3: On Earth.
0: No.
3: Aliens on Earth.
0: No.
3: No, you don't believe.
0: On Earth. Well, no. There's just no evidence to support that claim. None. It's all distraction.
3: Well, I don't believe how you can say that when the military is saying, and airline pilots are saying, they've seen things that
0: I know. We've all seen things we can't explain. That doesn't mean that aliens are living among us. If you're talking about like Fermi's paradox or something like that, yeah, sure. But if you're talking about there would have been unequivocal, you're talking about the military, which we give hundreds of billions of dollars every single year. Right. And all we still have from them is grainy black and white footage of something that they can't explain. Doesn't mean there's aliens walking among us, Sean.
3: But, Alan, they're keeping it from us, and they're trying to slowly feed it to us, slowly and slowly. Can you imagine?
0: There's no reason.
3: Finding out Jesus was an alien.
0: Yeah, there's no reason to do that, though. There's no reason to breadcrumb people. You flop it all out there. Everything else is right there in front of us. They're going to drib and drab this out. They've been talking about this for as long as people have been paying attention. Area 51 and Roswell and all this stuff. And listen, there are people who are going to believe it, and that's fine. And there are people like me who are not going to believe it. And so if you're talking
3: I'm an experiencer, so...
0: Okay.
3: I've seen it, and it's happened to me.
0: Okay. But, well, there's a lot of people that say that. Okay, listen.
2: Excuse me.
0: Excuse me. Thank you, Sean.
3: Alan, real quick. Who's better, Rainbow or Deep Purple?
0: Oh, God. To me, it's a distinction without a difference. With respect to Ritchie Blackmore, I don't know. They're both fine to me. I wasn't like a huge fan of either one of them, but when I hear them, I'm not mad.
3: Okay, real quick.
0: Oh, Jesus.
3: Master of Puppets or Injustice for All?
0: I'm going to go with Injustice for All. I hope that's not a hot take. It might be for some people because the production on that
3: Thank
0: is so sparse. But
3: so much.
0: Yeah, I'm going to go Thank with Justice.
3: You.
0: I mean, they're both awesome. But
3: me too.
0: Yeah, I'm going to go with Injustice for All. Okay, listen, Sean, thank you, pal. I hope you get where you're going. The bus there.
2: Now, Alan, before you go, hold on.
0: Sean's got
2: to... Alan, I got to ask you, what's your blood type?
0: I should really figure out what my blood type is, Rob. That really, really make it a lot more streamlined when I give blood.
2: I just had this conversation 2 weeks ago about the UFO, UAP, aliens thing. And it's very, very easy to sum up and just say, to paraphrase what you just said, there are plenty of UFOs. There are plenty of things that suggest there are things that we don't necessarily know or understand, but there is zero evidence of anything alien on this planet.
0: That's right.
2: There's a million things that have been seen by the government. You saw some of the footage, like you said, the grainy videos and things like that of whatever it is moving. There's nothing that says that's an alien craft.
0: Now, there are people who don't believe in aliens. I'm not one of those people. If you're familiar with the Fermi paradox, you know what I'm talking about. That there's a huge gap, obviously, between the vast expanse of the universe and our lifespans. And you know, so we could very easily, most likely, just be... we just never cross paths with other things that exist in the universe. That's different than, Sean said he had an experience. Okay, well, most people who have that experience, they all describe the same thing. Why do you think they all describe the same thing? Not because they're all seeing the same aliens, because that is the image of aliens that have been fed to us our entire lives, right? Big, slender bodies and gray, big eyes and almond-shaped heads and all that kind of crap. So, yeah, no, I don't. There simply seems to be no concrete evidence to support that claim. And if it were, that crap would be on TV, and whoever had unequivocal proof of alien life would be a quadrillionaire in about 5 minutes.
2: Yep.
0: So, you know, I defer to people who understand astrophysics and science, and all of those people are like, no, there's no, you know, we can have fun with it. But there's just simply no evidence that that is happening amongst us right now. It's super fun to think about. I was a huge X-Files fan. Love that show. I love all that stuff. It would be cool if it was true. But there's just no evidence to support it. We can't say it's not true. There's just no evidence to support that claim. Sean said he's had an experience. Mm-hmm. I hope he's none the worse for wear.
2: Alan, real quick, one more thing before you go. Have you ever been anally probed?
0: I mean, recreationally, but
2: I mean, no, by an alien.
0: Oh!
2: I had an experience one time. I just figured I wanted to check with you real quick.
0: I mean, she wasn't a citizen of this country. Is that what you mean? She was Filipino.
2: Real quick.
0: Really knew what she was doing.
2: Which album from Aerosmith is your favorite? Are you a
0: Done
2: Toys
0: with Mirrors
2: in the Attic guy?
0: Done just, with Mirrors.
2: Any more you want to? Alice in Chains. Which album's the best there?
0: Best Alice in Chains record.
2: Yeah.
0: Dirt. Yeah. Not a dud in the bunch?
2: No.
0: Hey, you want to go see Gary Clark Jr.? This could be a great. Boy, talk about a guy with a hot wife. Holy Christ. Gary Clark Jr. is on the JPEG Raw Tour, Pride of Austin, Texas. Goes out sometimes opening for Buddy Guy. I knew he's doing some of those, but one of the headlining gigs is here in Cleveland this fall, by the way, so you're going to sit on these for a minute. Monday, September 14th, Gary Clark Jr. going to be at Northfield Park Racino. Ticketmaster.com will fill in the gaps that I might have left for you. This pair for you, caller 10, 2 for Gary Clark Jr. in September. 216-578-1007 or 800-348-1007.
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0: appreciate that. 216-578-1007 if you want to join us on the phone, or 800-348-1007. Guardians play tonight. They got over on the Yankees last night. First of three there in New York. 9-4, the final. That's a good one. 7:05 tonight, game two of three, before they head down to Texas to play the Rangers. 7:05, so 6:30-something is your pregame, shortly after we get out of here. I saw Muse. Love these guys. I saw that they are on the iHeartRadio Music Festival, Rob. They announced that this morning, the big iHeart Festival.
1: Yeah, was it yesterday or today?
0: I think it was yesterday. Okay. Or I thought it was, was it yesterday?
1: I don't know.
0: Ah.
1: I don't know. I the only thing I saw that I was like, okay, so we're giving away a trip to Vegas to see Weezer. Like, that was pretty much what I thought.
0: I love Muse, though. I got to tell you, I looked at this. I don't hate it.
1: The festival?
0: I'm never given tickets. I'm never even offered tickets. But I immediately go for, like we were talking about John Fogerty, right? Mm-hmm. Every year, they'll throw a bone to one of the olds. You know, and they'll give him an icon award or something, but it's somebody that the kids don't know who it is. You know, yeah. John Fogerty gets up there, and we love it, but we know what it is. Our Mellencamp, somebody like that. Goo Goo Dolls, and they started as a hard rock band.
1: Yeah.
0: Major Lazer, like that. I didn't know they dug up Major Lazer, but okay.
1: I like Minor Lazer better, but Major's all right.
0: I like them. I think they're pretty good. So they'll be there. Weezer, who are getting ready to drop their 16th studio album, by the way. Another self-titled one. They're just calling it the Gold Album. Muse, love Muse is one of those bands I would very much like to see live, and I never have. I think that both of them have played this before. And then all the pop acts. Cardi B, Kenny Chesney, Snoop Dogg. But it's in the fall. It's in Vegas. BTS. Is that the K-pop band, the dudes?
1: Yep.
0: The boy band?
1: Mm-hmm.
0: Aren't they the ones that, like, retired?
1: I couldn't tell you.
0: Isn't BTS, like, trying to mount a comeback?
1: That's a great question I do not have an answer for.
0: You have two daughters, and you're not up on the goings-on in the K-pop boy band community, right?
1: They couldn't care less.
0: Wow.
1: About
0: good for
1: K-pop.
0: Them. That was a trick question, and they passed.
1: Yep. They were not, they've never been a fan.
0: There's a girl on the lineup named Zara Larsson, who I have to assume is having some pop success in the country, but she's Swedish. She won a Swedish talent show called Talang, and she's been dropping beats for about 10 years. But she also suffers from a severe form of PMS, which that can't be fun. If you're trying to be a pop star. So she signed to a record label when she was a teenager.
1: Yeah, I've heard of her.
0: I've never heard of her.
1: I'm pretty sure my kids like something she did. I remember hearing her name. What is the song that's out now?
0: Zara Larsson.
1: Yeah, there was a song I heard.
0: I like that clothing store. I like Zara.
1: Other day.
0: Is it called
1: Midnight
0: Wow?
1: Sun? Oh. Is the... There was like a remix of Midnight Sun by Zara Larsson. I asked who it was. I heard it playing.
0: Whose song is it originally?
1: I think like they just remixed her song. Like this may be the, I don't know if this is the original or not, but it had a cool vibe to it.
0: No nightmares. Okay. Well, anyway.
1: I don't think that was the one that I heard, but.
0: She's got a song called Puss Puss. Could that mean something different in Swedish?
1: Puss, puss.
0: Puss, a puss.
1: Puss, a puss.
0: Here's my new song, Puss, Puss.
1: Borg, Borg.
0: Puss, puss. Puss.
2: I say, puss, puss, but I don't want to hang up. Don't you leave me.
0: I don't know what any of that is.
1: That does not sound good.
0: Listen, whatever. We're not going to know, Rob, because we won't be there.
1: Puss, puss.
0: But we're giving away.
1: Want to sing a song about my puss, puss.
0: She might have cats.
1: Birdy, birdy, bork,
0: bork. Fliegen, flergen, vulva.
1: Skirty, bork, determin.
0: Jess is back there furiously scribbling down some suggestions to add to the sushi roll repertoire.
3: Uh-huh. We already added that one.
0: Guys, I'd like to do puss, puss. And do you do any Zara Larsson there in the sushi roll?
3: No.
0: Right.
3: I don't know who that is.
0: What is the most recent addition to the set list?
3: I'm
0: assuming it was a while ago, but what is the most recent addition?
3: Country Girl.
0: Do you try to keep it like super timely or?
3: What do you mean?
0: Like, are you trying to learn like the hits of the moment? Or are you like, once a year we'll put a new song in? Do you rotate in one in, one out?
3: No.
0: Or do you just grow the playlist?
3: To the repertoire or whatever the word's called. But
0: whatever the word is called. Yes, repertoire.
3: Nice.
0: Country Girl. All right.
1: That's Luke
3: finally, what is the other one?
1: Brian?
3: Pink Pony Club.
0: Oh, Pink Pony Club. Yeah. All right.
1: That
3: song's already kind of dead.
0: Yeah, cool. Like they're playing it at
3: I liked it.
0: They're playing it at the daddy daughter dances now. So that's when you know it's pretty much.
3: Well, I told my boss shot. When it first came out and it was super big. I'm like, we need to do this like now. He's like, no, we're gonna do a different one by her. Didn't work out.
0: What was the other one?
3: Hot to go.
0: Oh, HOTTO to go.
3: It's the new YMCA. I'm like, yeah, sure.
0: HOTTOGO.
3: Yeah.
0: Yeah. Well, Pink Pony Club has had more staying power.
3: Mm-hmm.
0: She will not. Overall, but the songs will live on. So anyway, Benson Boone with his see-through mesh top, he'll be there, and his porn stash.
3: I like him.
0: Yeah, people seem to be, they're ambivalent about him. Some people really like him, other people think he's an affront to popular music.
3: Huh? His little backflips are cute.
0: I don't know about those, but anywho. Anyway.
1: I think he sucks.
0: Wait, just so you like him because he does backflips?
3: No.
0: I mean, he's not Greg Louganis. I mean, he's up there singing.
3: Yeah, but he just adds a little flair.
0: Nice contemporary reference for the kids, Rob.
1: Greg Louganis. Minus the AIDS.
0: Well, I don't know anything about Benson Boone's private life. Anyway, so we will be giving away trips to this. It's in Vegas, the 18th and 19th of September. But when I saw the lineup, I was like, I mean, yeah, Weezer's good. I like Muse a lot.
1: Yeah, that was Weezer is where it began and ended for me. Like, I was like, okay, so that's what we'll say on the air is we're giving away a trip to Vegas to see Weezer. Like,
0: yeah.
1: I couldn't. Like, who cares about?
0: Well, but the part of the big package we're giving away is specifically like a pre-show thing with Weezer.
1: Yeah.
0: So that's cool. Brought to you by Oreo. That's what this says. And Hyundai.
1: iHeartRadio remembers Benson Boone.
0: Yeah. I saw Garth Brooks, who I don't think he's ever played the iHeartRadio Music Festival. We have Garth Brooks is one of the photos that we have matted and framed and glassed on our walls here at iHeart Cleveland. You know, we have all these different artists from different events we've done. And one of them is Garth Brooks. And I was thinking it was him at the festival, but I was like, no, because he's not holding a guitar. He's holding one of those music awards we give away. This company loves award shows. And Garth Brooks, in 2019, Rob, that award he's holding in that photo, he was honored as the first ever Artist of the Decade. Could you imagine that? At the iHeartRadio Music Awards, it took them until 2019 to offer up an Artist of the Decade award to one Gartholomew Brooks. I assume that's his full name. He has sold his music catalog, and they're expecting that he will get upwards of $2 billion for Garth Brooks' catalog. Boy, that's great because this guy was hurting for money. So I'm glad that this guy's finally going to get himself paid. He is exploring the sale of his music catalog, and he thinks that he's got a buyer, according to the Wall Street Journal. Of course, everybody blew their wigs off when Queen sold their catalog for $1 billion. And they're expecting that Garth Brooks could get double that.
1: So somehow his music is worth more than Queen's. Got it. Okay.
0: Well,
1: he's dang old rodeo. It's bootstraps. It's cowboy hats. I can see it. Yeah.
0: But he's still around, right? Yeah. There are a lot of truck commercials that need music. Nickelback and Imagine Dragons can't do them all. And so, you know, you sell your catalog. That's what these artists do. With the way the business has been changing, I heard somebody talking about, like, why are these catalogs? You never heard about these before. Now they're all, yeah, because everybody's trying to get out. They're all trying to cash out. They don't make money anymore. You make money on touring and merch. And if you don't want to tour anymore, you're not making money from record sales. And these artists have been around a long time. Back in the day, they were making money on record sales. You didn't, back in the day, you didn't make money from touring. You made it from selling records. Now that's flipped. Now you got to tour. And you got to sell $200 hoodies at the merch table or whatever it is. You're not making money off album sales. And so these like legacy acts are these, you know, those are the ones who are selling their catalogs because A, they have a friggin' catalog. Chappell Roan ain't going to have a catalog. And so Garth Brooks is like, yeah, it's time to get out. He and Trisha Yearwood, they've been married a long time.
1: Yeah, didn't something happen there? Like, wasn't he like Me Too'd or something?
0: I don't know about that.
1: I'm almost positive something happened there. I don't know what it was. I don't remember, but I could have sworn there was a story.
0: What do you mean?
1: That something happened with Garth Brooks. Like he was accused of something. He was.
0: Well, what I recall, the accusation was that Garth Brooks and Trisha Yearwood back in the day were cheating with each other.
1: Oh, was that all
0: on
1: it was?
0: Their respective spouses? I think that's what happened.
1: Okay. All right.
0: Well, I think Vince Gill and Amy Grant were doing that. Yeah, I think. Now, again, from that, you can end up with a 25-year marriage, right? Sometimes the key don't fit the right lock. But yeah, he and Trisha Yearwood, they've been married a long time, 20 years. But she was married a couple times before that. And so I think that might have been what was going on there. But you might be right, too. I don't know about
1: Garth Brooks. Yeah, see, Garth Brooks is currently entangled in ongoing dueling lawsuits involving former makeup artist and hairstylist who accused him of sexual assault, sexual battery, and rape in 2019. He's vehemently denied 2019. The allegations, characterizing the claims as extortion.
0: Oh, so this is a recent allegation.
1: Yeah, May 12th, 2025 is the most recent thing. Federal judge rules Garth Brooks' MS lawsuit against rape accuser can continue. So it's still going.
0: I mean, he's how old? 65 years old? He's 64 years old. Just turned 64. Obviously, you can engage in that kind of bad behavior at any age, but yeah, who knows?
1: I mean, and again,
0: could he blame
1: accusation?
0: Could he blame Chris Gaines?
1: I think that would be the smart move.
0: Wouldn't it, I think any attorney worth their salt would look at him and go, "It wasn't you; it was Chris Gaines,
1: Your Honor."
0: Yep.
1: Do I have a jazz patch? Clearly, I do not.
0: You employ the Shaggy defense.
1: Yeah.
0: And not Scooby-Doo.
1: Oh.
0: It wasn't me.
1: Oh.
0: Plaintiff says you were banging on the sofa. Wasn't me. Plaintiff also says you caught her in the shower. That was not me.
1: Also not me.
0: Also not me. Well, anyway, maybe he is expecting there to be some sizable bills from this ongoing litigation. And he's like, let's just get the hell out now.
1: Well, that would be like now that is one thing that's screaming he's innocent to me. You don't want to become a billionaire right before a lawsuit pending, right? Like,
0: yeah,
1: like you would wait till that's cleared up.
0: Yeah, but this is also something where you probably settle it too, right? I mean, even if you publicly say it's extortion, you're going to just write her a check to get it over with or whatever. I guess what I don't understand, and maybe you know this, because as our program director here at MMS, you work much more directly with like the label type people. How do record companies still have all this money? The people that buy these catalogs are like Sony or Warner Brothers, or how do record companies and record labels still have this kind of money?
1: I think just from the same way
0: iHeart shows they have
1: money. Well, it's everything, the way that they consolidate everything together. There's like three people that own all the major labels now. It's all part of Sony or whatever. And that's where all the money's sitting. It's not necessarily inside of just the music division.
0: But they're not making money selling albums. So are they making money off of bands that sold out? Like they're still making money on the Beatles.
1: Oh, for sure.
0: Fleetwood Mac. Okay.
1: Absolutely. And they're making money. Again, man, you look at the way people are signing deals now. They're signing these horrible 360 deals that the record companies own every single one of these artists. If you want to be any type of a national artist, you're signing everything away.
0: Yeah.
1: So that's how they're making their money.
0: And also, a lot of times, it's like these venture or these equity groups that buy these catalogs, too. And then they can just use it for whatever the hell. I mean, whoever buys these catalogs can use it for whatever the hell they want. You can use Garth Brooks' music to sell ice cream, and he can't do anything about it. You can put his face on tampons, and he can't do anything about it. But that's why you cash out for, you know, major moolah.
1: So to answer your question about BTS, I know that was massively important to you. Susie says in the chat, BTS had to serve military time in South Korea. They've completed their service, and they are headed back to stadiums. They will be in Chicago in August.
0: You imagine if American pop stars, there was mandatory service?
1: Yeah, Taylor, I know you really want to go out and do that world tour, but we're going to go ahead and need you to join the Marines for 4 years.
0: I thought BTS was behind the scenes. I thought that was like shorthand code, like when you're watching a clip from a movie or something. BTS always means behind the scenes.
1: I don't know what BTS means. I'm assuming something
0: in Korean probably. Yeah. Alan Tom Segura used to do a bit on Garth Brooks being a serial killer. I don't recall that.
1: I watched the first episode of the second season of his show. You're right. It is pretty
0: funny.
1: It really is funny.
0: Tom has not been on this show since he blew up and is doing arenas and stuff. But I think he's very funny. I think his wife, Christina, is awesome. We kind of go back with her. He was never like a top 10 comic for me, but that show of his on Netflix is frigging hilarious. So like in those written small kind of vignettes, man, they're just dynamite. It's called Bad Thoughts or something. What's it? Yep. Second season of it, yeah. You want some Brian here?
1: I always.
0: All right. So
4: give me the night, where music's playing everywhere and love is everywhere. So give me the night.
0: That's not Peebo Bryson, is it?
1: I don't think so. No. Give me the night was...
0: Give me the night.
1: Oh, God. I gotta have to Google it.
0: It was...
1: George Benson.
0: George Benson. Now, he made his money on cigarettes. He and a guy named Mike Hedges.
4: So give me the night, where music's playing everywhere and love is everywhere.

0: George Benson, by the way, for those of you who go back with him, is primarily considered like a kind of like a smooth jazz artist, but he was like a prodigy on the guitar. George Benson, I think, got like a record contract. I mean, he was like 13 or 14 years old or something. But that song there and Brian's rendition of it, which will now be stuck in your brain.
1: Give me the night.
0: Yep.
1: The night where music's playing everywhere and love is everywhere. So give me the night. The night. The night.
0: Mm-hmm. You didn't think anybody could do a rendition funkier than George Benson. And then here comes Brian.
2: Till we met Brian.
0: Swinging in on a vine. Mm-hmm. Mike and Parma suggest that those line of Garth Brooks feminine hygiene products could be called pads in low places. Thank you.
2: It works.
0: Like, yeah. The correlation of Garth Brooks shows and missing people in those cities is quite the conspiracy. Well, there you go. That's a deep dive. Hey, Alter Bridge. These guys, I just saw them at Sonic Temple. And they were great. I mean, I know they're good, but I had never seen them live, and they were dynamite. And they're going on the road. Alter Bridge is on the What Lies Within tour. These guys are 20 years in. And they got a band called Big Wreck on the bill with them. Go back 25 years, you might remember Big Wreck. And Tim Montana on the bill, too. It's this fall, so you'll sit on these for a bit. Tuesday, November the 10th. They will come back to the world-famous Agora. You know Alter Bridge. It's Creed with Miles Kennedy there in front. Who, if you ask me, big step up from one Scott Stapp. But AXS.com will have the info for you. A lot of big riffs, good songs from Alter Bridge. Caller 10, these are yours. 216-578-1007 or 800-348-1007.
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43: 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How did my father become the scheming mastermind? 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

0: Guardians play tonight. Beat the Yankees last night. They're in New York. 9-4. Big win last night. What do they say? No Aaron Judge?
1: Yeah, he's out. Injured.
0: Well, there you go. Every little bit helps. 7:05 is going to be your second of three tonight there in New York. 6:35, be your pregame coverage will begin. Guardians will head to Texas for the weekend, play the Rangers, and then come home to host the Yankees. The Tigers will come to town, too. But the Guardians are playing some good ball right now. If you listen to us on the iHeartRadio app, tell me where you do that. You know, we hear from people out of state all the time. We hear from Ron there in Corning, New York. We'll hear from Josh in St. Louis from time to time. Jack listens to us in Hilton Head. Steve is in Hartford, Connecticut. Chris is in Arcata, California. Mike's in Charlotte. And Josh is our most recent bureau chief down there in Tampa, Florida. A lot of people were perturbed by Sean from Cleveland Heights. And I'm not sure why. They were leaving messages that they were very perturbed by him. Maybe it was a combination of him waiting for the bus and his insistence that aliens walk among us. But that's really, that ain't going to bother me. That'll befront me, Rob, to quote the man. Long as I get my money next Friday. He was fine. He just had a couple of things to say, and he wanted to say them. You can leave us messages on that app, by the way.
2: You guys were having a conversation about politics, and Rob mentioned, no, when I was a kid, it was like, you know, my uncles and my father would disagree, but they'd have a conversation, they'd still laugh about it at the end. It's like, yeah, because back then, both parties at least tried to be decent humans. Now it's, I mean, the Republican president is a full-on pedophile dude who's racist and doesn't have a problem with it. His dad was part of the KKK, like... You can't vote for that, and then I act like that's okay. It really sucks, because it used to be like, oh, they disagree on some little things. But, like, when you find out that your loved ones, your friends, your family are full-on, like, it's either yes, I am just ignorant and stupid, and I vote without knowing what I'm voting for, or yes.
0: Hmm. Oh, he faded out there, Rob. I don't know what was going on there. He faded out.
1: I think he's just furthering my point. I said how divisive, I remember the conversation, how divisive everything is and how I miss the days where you could have those conversations. That's exactly what I said.
0: Well, also, you know, people are frustrated with the fact that there's no actual real governing going on there from the White House. But also, it's all for the lulz. You know, it's all for the, you know, Trump's posting photos of himself as 007.
1: Yeah.
0: Okay. Cool. But any little bit of spotlight that people get, no matter how normally, I'm not even sure how to put it. Remember maybe a couple of months ago, there was a guy walking around and all the conspiracy theorists came out of the woodwork to suggest that Jeffrey Epstein was not dead. He was, in fact, alive, and there was a photo of a guy walking around. Well, obviously, Jeffrey Epstein is dead. Now, did he kill himself? I say nay, Rob. That's my hot take. However, the guy who looks like him now says he's going to run for mayor of Palm Beach.
1: Mm-hmm.
0: His only qualification, I guess, is that he looks like, because he was accidentally in the news for looking like a famous pedophile. And he has taken that ball and said, well, I've got to maximize my 15 minutes of fame. And since large portions of the country are no longer put off by pedophilia, this guy's like, eh, maybe I got to run here. Peter Simmel is the guy's name. He's 71. And he can't formally qualify until 2027. But he said he's looking into it. Now, again, there's nothing serious here. It's all a goof. His campaign promises free Botox and bagels, Rob.
1: But wouldn't it be funny if he wins? Like, that's the way people are thinking now. You know what I mean? Like, oh, well, let's vote for him. It's funny because he looks like Epstein.
0: Well, we are very much in a time now where I hope it has become abundantly clear to people that the job of governing is very boring and it's very tedious. But it's instrumental to making sure that things run properly. And I think people kind of Now that all bets are off, I mean, in the highest office in the land, you have people who have no interest whatsoever or ability to actually govern. And I think people came to the conclusion, they're like, oh, well, you don't need to know anything anymore, right? But you see what happens when you take for granted that it's just super easy and can anybody can do, you know, governing.

0: money. He's probably got time, money, he's bored. And that's a really bad combination for people who are walking
1: miners.
0: Around.
1: Do we love miners? I love miners.
0: Yeah, he does. Loves kids. But that guy is going to make a run for mayor of Palm Beach down there year after next. Like you said, if he lives. Speaking of Epstein, I've got some sperm news. Apparently Jeffrey Epstein banked a lot of sperm before he died. Ah, you don't want that to go to waste. Like you're trying to stud a horse or something. And so now they're trying to figure out, it's like when anyone dies, you know, whether it's a woman who's got her eggs in cryo or whether it's a guy who's banked a lot of man mayo. There you got to figure out what to do with it. You know, he's gone, but his sperm is still frozen in California. He had been storing it for a long time. And he signed something about 10 years ago saying that if he died, wink, wink, control of the samples would pass to his estate. Because what you have to do is, from what I understand, if you do something like this, you have to see to it that the bank, the sperm bank, just doesn't take it. Because it's their, I guess it's partly considered their property, or they're housing it and storing it or whatever. And so if you don't make provisions for who gets this, they just get it. And I guess do what, I don't know. And so they're trying to track this down. Where his sperm is and what they're going to do. We have to keep this away from Trump. Because he will try to Jurassic Park his best buddy, right? He will try to, he'll make a clone or something. I don't know what. But they're trying to figure out where Epstein's sperm is. Now, the cryobank where he was storing it, they are playing dumb. They go, we don't know. You know, because they can probably fall back on anonymity agreements, NDAs, things like that. It's not supposed to be public knowledge for most people if they're freezing their eggs or if they're storing sperm, something like that. So the California Cryobank says, we don't know where any of this stuff is. But his estate is in the Virgin Islands. And so people are like, well, it would probably go back to the Virgin Islands if he's got, I don't know if he's got family, I don't know what it is. But these are thorny issues. You know, bioethics, that does still exist. You'd never know it looking around, but it does. And what do you do when, you know, if you find it, you'd have all kind. I keep thinking about Jurassic Park. Some people would they would want to clone this dude. And so they got to figure out what they're going to do with all those spare parts. I mean, you and I got snipped a long time ago, Rob.
2: Mm-hmm.
0: I didn't bank any.
2: Nope.
0: Before I got snipped. That's the whole point. I'm not trying to bank any. It's going to benefit from this. Hey, Francis.
3: Hey, guys. So going back to, you know, just kind of rolling with your looks with the guy who said he looks like Epstein and whatnot. I understand that, right? So forever, especially when I had long hair, relatives, friends, family, schoolmates, they would say I look like Rocky Dennis, right? And
0: from the movie Mask.
3: Yes, from the movie Mask. And remind me, who played him in that movie?
2: Eric
0: Stoltz.
2: Stoltz.
3: Eric Stoltz. Now, he's a handsome guy, right? And when he cleans up, he kind of removes the mask, no pun intended. And I feel that I do the same, but, you know, sometimes you just have to roll with it. Now, piggybacking on your most recent topic, which is Epstein sperm floating around in St. Thomas, I'm seeing a bunch of dimpled chin, kind of bigger in the nose area guys going, Lord of mercy, around the island. Eating bagels. Are you following me?
0: Unfortunately, I am following you, Francis, and thank you. Appreciate it. Was he doing a Virgin Islands accent? Is that?
2: I don't know what.

0: I'm not quite sure where he was going there. But
1: I've never been to the. I've only been to the BVIs. I've only been on the British side of the Virgin Islands. I've never been to the United States Virgin Islands. But I have to think that he was trying to do some kind of generic Caribbean island accent.
0: Lord of Mercy.
1: Boy, imagine people tell you, you remind me of Rocky Dennis.
0: That's
1: remember
0: yeah,
1: the movie Mask?
0: I sure do.
1: He's a real guy. I mean, Eric Stoltz played him in the film. I was talking to John Cusack, actually, at the Agora on Saturday night. Eric Stoltz came up because I forgot that he was in Say Anything. We were doing a screening of Say Anything. And I mentioned to him in our conversation, I said, I forgot how many people are in that film at the early part of their careers, right? It was only his third or fourth movie. It was post Better Off Dead, which was my high watermark for early Cusack. But I said, like, Lily Taylor and Eric Stoltz and Pamela Adlon, for people who know who she is. She's an actress in her own right, but she was famously Bobby Hill's voice over there on King of the Hill. So all these actors, his sister Joan is in it. She plays his sister in the film. And he talked about how Eric Stoltz, who famously got fired from Back to the Future and replaced with Michael J. Fox, they shot a few days with Eric Stoltz, and it just wasn't working, I guess, for Zemeckis. And so they got Michael J. Fox, and the rest is history. But he said that Eric Stoltz had just, he was already like an actor of some renown, but he was just crewing on the movie for some reason. For Cameron Crowe. I don't know if they're friends or whatever. And he played a party DJ, but he's like, yeah, Eric Stoltz ends up being in some scenes because he was just there. And I was like, well, I guess that's one way to get it done. But I forgot that he was in that movie. John Mahoney, the late, great John Mahoney. Because Cameron Crowe, not a Chicago guy, but half the people in that film were Chicago actors. And that was very interesting to me, too. Hey, Jeff.
2: How's it going, guys?
1: What's going on, Jeff?
2: Just wondering if today you're advertising like three different phone numbers, one east of the Rockies, one west of the Rockies, and the wild card line.
1: What the hell are you talking about, Jeff? Catch me up.
2: Have you ever listened to Coast to Coast?
1: With the old Art Bell show? You mean because of the people that are calling? I'm trying to follow along
2: yeah.
1: here. Yes,
2: yeah.
1: Okay, yes. I'm like Art Bell in the trailer out in the middle of... I know. No, I love it. I love it. When people come at me, there were years ago, I remember, I used to fill in on a national show. It was called, what the hell was that called? America Now. It's long gone. Thank you, Jeff. But there was a show, there was a period of time, Rob, where I was a very, very busy boy. I'm at my happiest when I'm working a lot and I'm very busy. And there was a 5-year period where I was doing mornings in Detroit on a rock station there. And I was doing this show here. I was doing both of them from Cleveland, but I would be in, I wanted to do the show live in Detroit. So I would be on the air in a studio. We were still in Independence. I would be in the studio at 5:30 a.m. with the phone lines transferred and all that stuff so I could take Detroit calls and all that. And then I would do this show, and a few times every month, I was I would fill in on a national show that was 6 to 9 Eastern. It was a West Coast-based show, so it was on in the afternoon, and this company had syndicated the show, and I would fill in on this show. So there were days I would do 4 hours in Detroit, 4 hours in Cleveland, and then I would 3 hours at night on a national show. And the beauty of that show is... you would get these fakakta calls from around the country. Granted, a lot of them from the stereotypical Florida and Texas and all that kind of stuff. But you'd get people calling with the wildest stuff. And I loved it. Loved it. So when a guy calls in from Cleveland Heights and he's waiting for the bus, it's like Mad Libs, right? Waiting for the bus, talking about aliens, got probed. It's dynamite. I love it. Hey, friends of mine,
3: all my friends used to tell me I look like Rocky Dennis. And remember the guy with the, whatever that was, cranial dysplasia?
0: Yeah.
3: Yeah, I look like that guy.
0: Cher was the mama?
1: Mm-hmm. Yeah. He died young. I guess I thought Rocky Dennis lived longer. It's been 100 years since I've seen the movie Mask. But I guess I didn't remember that he died so young. He was only 16 when he died.
0: He died in the movie.
1: Does he die in the movie?
0: I'm pretty sure he dies at the end, doesn't he?
1: You might be right, but I think I've seen that movie one time.
0: I'm pretty sure it ends with that. Spoiler alert, again, I'm sorry. I'm not trying to ruin the movie for you, but I'm pretty sure. I remember the bike, like there was like a big motorcycle thing at the end.
1: Because his mom's a biker chick, right? Sam Elliott is the guy?
0: Yep.
1: Right. Yeah, his mom's name was Rusty. Well, I wasn't a real name. Yeah, right. Oh, now I kind of remember. Okay. Yeah, I remember Sam Elliott was the boyfriend or something. Hey, Margaret.
4: Hi.
1: Can I call you Maggie? Can I call you Meg?
4: How about Peggy?
1: Can I call you Peggy?
4: No, not at all.
1: Damn it. All right.
4: So I haven't heard the show earlier in the week, but did you rub it in Doogie's face that you did better than her?
1: Everybody was asking me that. Everybody wanted to dunk on Doogie, except I only know all those stories. I wasn't there. I don't know. You know, these are not easy to do. And Rob, am I great at them? Yes, I am. But Doogie's no dummy either. So, no, everybody was like trying to dunk on her with me. And I'm like, I only know everybody dunking on her. I never saw her with him. I know that somebody in a local paper literally did an article about how bad it was, and that really sucks.
4: Terrible.
1: But conversely, Margaret, nobody. But I'll say this: nobody wrote an article about how great I did. So maybe I suck too. I don't know. There was a lady who got up to the mic, and she must have been hammered or something. And were you there, Margaret? You were there?
4: No, I was.
1: Oh,
4: not.
1: You weren't there.
4: I assume you did well.
1: Well, we had a lot of fun. I mean, we hung out in the green room a bit beforehand. I was kind of trying to, lay the groundwork before I brought him out or whatever. But there was a lady who got up to the mic, and I guess I didn't realize that she had been drinking because she didn't slur immediately. But she gets up to the mic and she's like, "Hi, John, and whoever you are." And like the crowd started to kind of like boo a little bit. And she's like, "Are you like some Cleveland celebrity or something?" I go, "I'm just a guy talking to John Cusack. I'm nobody." Yeah. And she's like, "Okay, I don't know who you are." But I go, "Well, yes, your question is for John, not for me. So whatever."
4: Right.
1: So there was a little bit of that. But, you know, I'm sure there were people who were there and didn't. I don't know. I felt good about it. I thought we had a great time. The Doogie thing. I mean, everybody tells me about it, but I have no direct knowledge of what she did other than people saying. And that guy who wrote an article, but it ain't easy. So she might have just had a bad night, you know?
4: Yeah. All right. Well, that was it. I'm sure it went great.
1: Hey, thanks for coming, Margaret.
4: Oh, well, I couldn't. I was busy.
1: Yeah, Margaret. She's like, "I want to know what happened." Were you there? No. Cool. Thanks, Peg.
0: Plus, it's also
1: showing up.
0: You're also not the kind of guy that would do that no matter what. You were up against yourself with how that interview went,
1: Up
0: against
1: Doogie
0: and how she did. Even if, like, you would never come in and be like, "Oh, you suck. I'm so much better."
1: No.
0: It's just not, that's so not your style.
1: I could have had a crap night. You know what I mean? If he and I, like, couldn't find a rhythm or whatever, that happens all the time. So, yeah, I don't know. But I have no direct information on what she did.
0: Own competition, Alan.
1: I'm just glad everybody had a good time. I mean, I overwhelmingly heard from people that were there that they had a great time, and that's what I wanted. So, and he was great. Hey, Black Crowes are coming back. 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
1: If you want to join us on the phone. There's been a wild cavalcade of callers today. 35192 on a text. Do that silently. A Guardians again tonight. Getting one over on the Yankees last night. First of three. They're off to a good start. 9-4 was the win there in New York. 7:05 tonight. Your first pitch. 30 minutes prior. Your pregame. Jess, who won the Black Crows tickets? You have that in front of you?
31: Andrew,
1: I forgot to ask you.
31: Proctor of Willoughby, Ohio.
0: DT Dub!
1: All right, Willoughby, good. You see the Black Crows getting booed in Tampa?
0: Yeah.
1: Well, this is what happens, man, when you're going to have, you know, you're going to have some people going because it's you and a couple of country bands. A lot of these kind of, southern fried rock bands. Black Crows are from Atlanta. You're going to have this kind of thing where you're going to have a, you know, they were in Tampa. And they were putting some stuff on the screen. I don't know if it was between song banter or whatever, but people were booing or walking out or something.
2: Some of us have real faith. And for those of you booing us, some of us are not afraid. And we most assuredly are not ignorant. So thank you.
1: I guess people were chanting like USA, USA or something, and he got mad.
0: Yeah, you saw what happened, right?
1: They're like, thanks. He goes, thanks for the geography lesson. And people kept chanting. And he said, I don't know what you have to be so proud of right now. I mean, you can make a case for that.
0: Well, they put the crow up on the screen, their logo.
1: Oh, that cartoon bird.
0: Right. And yep. He was dressed as Uncle Sam. So the crowd started chanting USA.
1: Oh, I see. Oh, so they kind of led them into
0: that's, it. That's kind of my point. Like, I get.
1: Well, then what was their point?
0: I don't know. That's where it seems weird to me. Like, I love the Black Crowes. Like, love that band. I will be there next, whatever it is, Wednesday.
1: Yeah.
0: I don't get his, like, they absolutely, they're in Florida. A.
1: Yeah.
0: Right? You put anything American up on the screen, that's going to happen. So I didn't know exactly what pissed him off to the point where he was like, yeah, thanks for the geography lesson.
1: Maybe they got him at the wrong. Yeah, but if you put a thing up where the guy dresses Uncle Sam.
0: Yeah, right.
1: Yeah.
0: Again, if it just came out of nowhere, okay, I can see if you want to throw something out there. But it seemed like he did it just to kind of do
1: get
0: it.
1: People riled up. He was
0: because of all the stuff that's going on, you know, with Springsteen them. And I wonder if like he just felt like, yeah, I got to get involved somehow, and he ran his mouth. I don't know. If it wasn't baited, it seemed like a very odd thing to engage the crowd with. And again, massive fan of that band, so I'm not trying to, you know.
1: Are you saying boo or burns? Are you saying boo or burns?
3: I was saying burns.
1: Are you saying boo or boon? Did you see Pat Boone had a birthday? Remember Pat Boone? We talk about Pat Boone every so often. Only because in the late 90s, you know, he put out that quote-unquote heavy metal record, but it wasn't. It was him with a magnetic earring on and a leather vest. It was called In a Metal Mood, but it was him doing like Richard Cheese versions of rock songs.

0: Neverland.
1: That's got a short shelf life, boy.
2: Yeah.
1: He did his version of Crazy Train was redone for the Osbournes TV show. But he doesn't pop up much, obviously. Debbie Boone is his daughter, and she had a couple of big hits in the 70s. But he was mostly a teen idol, like in the 50s and 60s. But he turned 92, still alive.
2: And he's playing the iHeartRadio Music Festival this year.
1: Hey, Proof of Life. She posted them singing to him on Instagram. So they're like, hey, he's still alive.
3: Happy birthday to you. Happy birthday to you.
1: I mean, he looks every bit of 92, but, you know, he's still alive.
3: Happy birthday, dear daddy.
1: He's on Zoom with some family members, I guess.
4: Whose birthday is it? You're too goddamn old to be calling me daddy. Stop it. It's creepy.
1: Debbie Boone's got to be like 70 years old.
5: Oh, yeah. That's
4: I'm playing the iHeartRadio Music Festival.
6: Okay. My wish that we'll do the same thing next year.
5: Yes.
6: And the year after. And the year after.
5: Okay.
1: I mean, so he's old, but he's pretty loose.
2: That's a guy who doesn't want to die.
4: I want to be around. I'm trying to get that icon award at the iHeartRadio Music Festival. It's Benson Boone.
1: Oh, my God.
4: That's my bad. I thought I heard Boone.
1: Honey, whip out my sheer mesh shirts. I'm going to do a backflip.
4: Do I still have those doily underpants I could wear out there?
1: Is my leather vest from the 90s still out there?
4: Ugh.
1: Here goes my backflip.
7: I'm no Benson Boone.
4: She say boo or
7: boo-ers. Oh, my God. I've fallen.
4: Excuse me.
7: I hit me at the bottom of the stairs. I can't stop. I can't stop breaking wind.
4: Once it starts,
7: I'm 92.
4: Now I got the walking farts.
7: I got the winds.
4: It
7: smells like my sardine breakfast.
4: It hurts.
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2: 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Excuse me.
1: Miss Cusi. Mi dispiace.
2: Perdone. Scusi.
1: He is 92 years old. Congratulations to Pat Boone, who everybody dies tomorrow. Hot on the heels, his final words were, oh, no. He tried to died from complications of a fall.
2: And a fart.
1: Died from complications of a fart. He passed wind and blew out his vertebra. Oh, no. Oh.
4: What? What was that? What?
1: What?
4: Huh?
1: Hello? I got a box like
4: Who's
1: my
4: there?
1: Like my friend the other day. She sent me a box of Dr. Pepper and dry oatmeal. What was it?
5: Dr. Pepper.
1: Or whatever it
4: Hello?
1: Was.
4: Who's there?
1: Oh, God.
4: Who is there?
1: Oh, you know, I called them Pat Boo-Boos.
2: That was you, Daddy.
4: Stop calling me Daddy.
1: Pat Boo-Boos when I fart.
4: You're 72 years old. You gotta stop calling me Daddy.
1: Yeah, Debbie Boone has got to be... She did You Light Up My Life back in the day. She's... I thought maybe she was 70 years old. She's 69 years old.
2: Nice!
4: You're 69 giggity years old.
1: That's how I threw out my back in 1955.
4: Ask your mother.
1: Trying to do 69.
4: Hello? Who was that?
8: The booty is where the doo-doo is, boy.
4: I've been trying to tell you.
1: Anyway, congratulations to the pride of Hackensack, New Jersey. Pat Boone. Actually, Debbie Boone still looks pretty good. She's cute. Debbie Boone was always kind of foxy and kind of like that girl next door way. Now, the girl who lived next door to me was like not good looking at all. So, but you know what I mean, right? Like,
4: meh.
1: She did.
4: You light up my life. Meh. You know what you've done now is you light up my cake.
2: You get it?
4: Yeah.
2: Excuse me. Again.
7: Pardon, eh?
2: I think that was me. Oh. Is there a fly in here?
4: That one came back around.
2: Stings.
4: Stings me and your nostrils.
1: Debbie Boone is George Clooney's cousin-in-law. She married Rosemary Clooney's son, Gabriel Ferrer, a long time ago.
2: Fresh air.
4: Hello, Chris.
0: Hey, guys, what's happening? Hey, you were on the subject of my favorite crooner, Pat Boone, and I was wondering if you had ever seen that picture of him from probably the early 60s. He's standing in a hotel room. He cut a hole in a shoebox, pulled his junk through it, put the lid back on, and obviously opened it for the photographer with this big, like, S-eating grin on his face. If you haven't seen that, you have to look it up. It's, like, the greatest photo of him ever.
1: Wait, you mean that he invented the D in a box bit?
0: No, but he certainly pulled it off pretty good.
1: Yeah.
0: He doesn't have much that he could have used, like, a kid-size shoebox, but that notwithstanding, it's pretty hysterical photo.
1: Chris, you'll understand if I don't go right to Google and type in Pat Boone shoebox penis, right?
2: Exactly what I just did.
1: You'll understand if
0: when
1: I don't do that.
0: Get the time.
2: I just
0: You're
2: did
0: You're doing a show. I understand. Mm-hmm. So when you get the time.
1: When you get the time after the show, check out Pat Boone shoebox penis.
2: Yeah, there is a picture. There.
1: All right. Thank you, Chris. That'd be a great name for a hardcore band. You know, there was a band called the Tony Danza Tap Dance Extravaganza. You could have the Pat Boone shoebox penis. You found the picture?
2: Yeah. He's right. I mean, you definitely, it's all nutsack.
1: Oh, I see. Oh, gross.
2: Yeah.
1: Gross.
2: Yeah. It looks like a baby bird in a nest.
1: Gross.
2: A big ball sack, and it's black and white, so it's really hard to.
1: First of all, he cut the hole too big.
2: He sure did.
1: And then he pulled the twig and the berries through.
2: Yeah.
1: So he's just a young man goofing around, obviously, but, you know.
2: Man.
1: Pat Boone surprised by joy. That kid, what? Pat Boone surprised by joy. Are we sure that's what it is? I mean.
2: The article attached to it says, Tales of West Hollywood, Dick Sargent's Three-Way with Pat Boone.
1: Good pun.
2: Wow.
1: Oof.
2: There's also a picture of him in the shower.
1: Okay.
2: Pat Boone in the shower.
1: Yeah.
2: See that one?
1: I do. I wonder if Debbie Boone has these photos of her dad framed anywhere.
9: Oh, here's a picture of my daddy. He's got his meat and veg yanked out.
1: I came out of that about 10 years later. My brother was a pair of Florsheim wingtips.
4: I got you a present. I just forgot to wrap it. That's why my nickname was Splat Boone.
2: Flat Boone.
1: Yeah.
2: Am I right?
1: Yeah.
4: Dick Clark and I were on a show called American Ballsack. Remember that? No, it's Bandstand.
2: Speaking of ballsacks, look at this.
1: Ah, Pat Boone.
2: It's my birthday.
1: Mm-hmm.
4: How many spankings do I get?
2: Huh? Beg pardon?
4: I said, how many spankings do I get?
2: Huh? Oh, uh-oh. The good news is I just farted away the itch.
1: Well, listen, he was a wholesome young man back in the day.
2: Huh?
1: Yeah. Alan, second time you've gotten that wrong about the Osbournes theme song. But who's counting, right?
2: Well, no, you didn't. He did the song, and they didn't use his version.
1: They didn't use his song. They used someone else's version. But his version was what somebody else basically used. I think Pat Boone wanted a lot of money or something, and they were like, no. Richard Northfield. Alan, Pat Boone has no idea right now how many people in Cleveland, Ohio are looking at his balls. Yes.
2: That's the goal. I when I took that photograph, I hoped to share it with the world.
1: We're all embarrassed of some things we did when we were younger. That's not one of mine. I'm more embarrassed of Speedy Gonzalez. He had a song called Speedy Gonzalez back in the day.
10: Suddenly, I heard the plaintive cry of a young Mexican girl.
2: Problematic.
1: That's a plaintive cry.

0: in his defense, he did have Mel Blanc doing the Speedy Gonzales voice in the song.
1: Hey, Rosita, I have to go shopping downtown for my mother. She needs some tortillas and chili peppers.
0: Hey, is this Mel Blanc? Sure is. Hey, would you come do Speedy Gonzales for Pat Boone? Sure will.
2: Absolutely.
0: Yeah.
2: On my way.
0: And his album cover, Pat Boone's Golden Hits, it's him in a sombrero. And so, listen, we can't place the values of the present on the past, right? His album, Speedy, it's not like he was singing with that accent.
2: Maybe that's what he was doing.
3: I captured a mouse in a box. Want to see?
4: Want to see my testicular sombrero?
3: Look at
4: it. Looks like a chimichanga.
3: Look at this. I got a burrito.
0: Yeah. Well, okay. More Brian?
2: Yeah.
5: Green-eyed lady, passionate lady, with love, with burden. Green-eyed lady, passionate lady.
0: Remember that song?
2: Sugarloaf.
0: Sugarloaf. Well done.
2: Thank you, sir.
0: From Denver, Colorado. I think they literally had like two hits. And they broke up a long time ago. It was a band that started as Chocolate Hair. God, I love late 60s hippie band names. Strawberry Alarm Clock. Chocolate Hair. And the record label had signed them. We're like, we don't want anybody thinking it's racist or anything like that. And they're from Colorado. So they go, all right, Sugarloaf. Because it was a mountain, right, in Colorado where people were skiing called Sugarloaf. So they're like, fine, call it Sugarloaf. But I think those guys are all dead. A couple of them died a few years ago. One guy went on to be an aerospace engineer. Their drummer went into restaurant management. So they didn't do much. But yeah, Green Eye Lady, I think, was the name of the song.
2: Yep.
0: Haven't heard that song in a billion years.
2: Boom.
0: But boom, Brian boom, brings it back.
2: Boom, boom, boom, boom.
5: Green Eye Lady, passionate lady, with love, with fur.

0: I've got some breaking news, if you'll indulge me here. Yeah. Brian is the latest artist to bail on the Freedom 250 show, Rob. Hot on the heels of Milli Vanilli. Maybe Milli Vanilli, provided that Rob Van Winkle is still on the bill, maybe Milli Vanilli didn't want there to be two acts with vanilla in the name or a version thereof. Maybe they thought that it would be confusing. But Brian has jumped off the Freedom 250 bill there, along with basically everybody else who was booked. But thank you, Brian. I appreciate that. I haven't heard that friggin' song. I don't even know where you would hear that. You'd have to go looking for that song, right? Green-Eyed Lady? It's not like you're going to click on the, you turn the radio on and hear it.
1: You'll get that on those 70s channels and things like a playlist or whatever, pop up. That's a great one. Got to be a one-hit wonder, I'd imagine, right?
0: They literally had two hits.
1: Did they? What was the other one?
0: The other one I've never heard of. Don't call us, we'll call you, or don't call me, I'll call you, or something like that.
1: Nope.
0: But I think Green-Eyed Lady was, they were pretty short-lived. Miles Garrett, happy that he's going to Los Angeles. Jared Verse, not so much.
1: Happy adjacent.
0: I can't imagine anybody with the Cleveland Browns organization expects somebody who's not from here, I don't know where he is, but he ain't from here, to run in screaming. He sat down with the media, local Cleveland media.
2: I loved L.A. I loved the coaches, the organization, my teammates, you know, everybody a part of it, the staff, the fans. You know, I love the whole vibe of L.A., Los Angeles, the Rams, you know, and it was upsetting. I was upset for, you know, a good little bit of time. But when you're an athlete, you understand the nature of business. People, everybody does what they think is best for their business, and, you know, that's the situation that I'm in. I'm happy to be a part of the Browns. You know, I'm happy that they believed in me and they were able to make that trade and bring me here, you know, be with my teammates, be with everybody here, and I truly do believe in everybody in the locker room. But it was upsetting at first, but, you know, you got two choices that you can either work or you can give up, and I ain't never been a quitter.
0: I've never been a quitter. Good for you,
1: that's
0: Jared.
1: That's exactly the comment you want, by the way.
0: Yeah.
1: He brings it back, and at the end of it, he's like, look, nobody going to work harder than me. That dude is going to do really well here.
0: I hope so.
1: I think once the dust settles on this thing and history tells the story, I think this trade is going to look really, really good for the Browns.
0: Because if he stinks, they're going to be making fun of his name in the local press, Jared Adverse. Whatever.
1: I don't think he will stink.
0: Okay.
1: Well, I think he will do just fine.
0: Again, even people here, it's no shock when some guy goes, yeah, I really liked L.A. I like how he couches it like he's focused on the organization, though.
1: Yeah.
0: I really like the coaches. I really like my teammates. Oh, right. And I was living in Los Angeles, too.
1: Right.
0: And having fun. I was poking honeys every night of the week.
1: He got, well, I think he's either married or I saw the people.
0: Nevertheless.
1: They showed him arriving at the airport. You see him get off the plane and he's just like, oh, God.
0: Oh, he's from Dayton.
1: Yeah, no, he's definitely an Ohio guy.
0: No
1: yeah.
0: wonder he doesn't want to come here.
1: You're going back to Cleveland.
0: That's why I said, I go, I don't, because usually guys who are from, well, he was born in Dayton, Jesus, 2000. He's like a month older than my son. He grew up in Berwick, Pennsylvania, and then moved to Greenville, North Carolina. Okay, so he doesn't remember being here, born in Dayton. But no, usually it's people who are from here who are, even if they're bummed to be leaving a major city, they're like, hey, man, I'm a Browns fan growing up and, you know. But with that kind of can-do attitude, Rob, I think he'll do great.
1: I think he'll do great.
0: I mean, wasn't he literally with the Rams for like a cup of coffee?
1: Two years. I mean, he's only been playing for a couple of years.
0: Oh, okay.
1: He's a kid.
0: Gotcha.
1: They drafted him 2 years. Yeah. But he Pro Bowl. You know what I mean? The dude's legit.
0: As opposed to Pro Ball. That's Pat Boone.
1: Yeah.
0: Hey, everybody. Ow.
3: Huh? What?
1: Whose balls?
3: Who? Hey, there's
1: my balls.
3: A squirrel ate my Brock Ports.
1: I put them in a shoebox. You're crazy.
3: I had size 13 loafers in here. And apparently this penis ate them.
0: All right. Take a break here. 3-5.
3: Damn penis. Hey, it's so hungry.
0: 35192 to text him. We'll be there.
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15: Just before midnight on Saturday, February 19th, 2005, Danielle Imbeau and her friend Richard Patron left a crowded Philadelphia bar. 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
15: 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The FBI called it murder for hire.
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22: John Polk was my nemesis. 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
1: Hey, the other day you were playing that sound clip with the "I'm your dog's piss," which don't know where that came from, but man, that was cracking me up. There is an ad that iHeart, the app, keeps playing for America's that 250th birthday party concert, whatever the hell it is. And I think it's the same voice actor. He's just like, "Celebrate with America's 250th, you know, whatever, concerts." And I am just waiting for him to add the "I'm your dog's piss."
0: Hmm. I mean, I've heard that ad. I don't know. Yeah. It didn't jump out at me.
2: We just have those yuckety announcers doing that stuff, you know, the pukey. "Hey, it's America's 250th birthday, everybody. Win $2,500 every hour."
0: Hey, man, $2,500 is no...
2: For sure.
0: Yeah, get you a couple gallons of gas. Hey-o!
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1: "I'm your dog's piss."
0: I'm not getting that from that guy. That didn't sound especially pukey to me. That just sounded like a guy that maybe, you know,
2: similar sound,
0: in a little higher register, maybe.
3: Off to Giving 4th, helping to make July 4th the largest day of giving in America.
0: Yeah, that's I think that's probably why it didn't catch my ear, because I didn't hear a
2: similar sound. Yeah.
0: Yeah.
2: "I'm your dog's piss."
1: "I'm your dog's piss."
0: Yum. Hey, Guardians play tonight. They are still in New York. Beat the Yankees last night, 9-4. That's a good showing. Second of three tonight, 7:05 is your first pitch. Get into pregame about half an hour before with Rosie and Hammy and the whole hee-haw gang. Tomorrow afternoon, they'll wrap against the Yankees, get down to Texas to play three against the Rangers, and then come home next week to host the aforementioned Yankees. And they'll host the Detroit Tigers as well. Am I giving away Guardians tickets this week? I am. 5:10. 4-pack if you want to get to that Guardians-Tigers series. Saturday, June 13th at Progressive Field. That'll be the middle game there in that trio. You're talking about Jared Verse saying that he was a little taken aback getting traded to Cleveland. And I was watching a thing. You know that Deion Sanders is dating Karrueche Tran. Remember Karrueche Tran? She was the one that had to get a restraining order against Chris Brown back in the day because he was smacking her. Spoiler alert, Chris Brown likes to smack the ladies,
2: mm-hmm,
0: and not with anything fun.
2: Nope.
0: She's dating Deion Sanders now, I guess. And some people are, their heads are exploding because he's considerably older than she is, but who cares? What jumped out at me was he said he's proud of his son for setting the NFL single season... Take two.
2: You ready?
0: Yep.
2: What page are you on?
0: 65.
2: All right. 65, paragraph 3, 2, 1.
0: For setting the NFL single season merchandise record of $17.7 million. And that doesn't even include jerseys. Because that was another deal. Now, Deion Sanders, I'm sure, is very happy about this because I'm sure he negotiated the deal or he gets a cut of it or something. So it's him and Karrueche Tran just getting on a PJ and like, "Hey, man, no drama for your mama," or whatever.
4: "Screw in the hate and the love and respect and appreciation and the drama that surrounds your family. We don't care."
0: I guess this guy hasn't figured out to maybe not shoot video next to a jet engine, but okay. How the hell has he doubled what Tom Brady's record was? How the hell is Shedeur Sanders, with respect, selling $18 million worth?

0: Boyd. And I looked them up. I really like a couple of their songs. A lot of people said that she was their art teacher. Okay. Well, yeah, that we were talking about. I don't know how we got on those bands. But Romeo Void. Neither of you were hip to Romeo Void. But I Never Say Never was a hit. They had a song called Girl in Trouble. But again, she was a Native American singer. And she was a big girl. And she had this very sweet voice. And I think when people saw the band live or saw a photo of them, this is in the 80s. And everybody expected to, you know, now you got Lizzo and you got some girls who are, you know, body positivity. But back then, Diane somebody, what was her name? Deborah Isle. And she was a big girl. They're from San Francisco. And when they saw her, they were like, oh. And they were giving her a hard time or whatever because she didn't really fit the mold of what people thought singers were going to look like. You know, she kind of looked like Jack Black without a beard. But her voice was great. She could sing her ass off. Who cares? I think she's still alive. Yeah, she's 72. Pretty much looks exactly the same, too. But Romeo Void was one of those, like, you know, two-hit wonders from the 80s. But they were able to, Rob, upend what people expected from their pop stars. She walked so that Lizzo could run. Well, it's because Shadur was going to be a first-round pick. So what? There's a lot of guys that are first-round picks. They ain't setting single-day merch records. What about him? Again, good for him. I got no skin in that game. But if Dion is like, yeah, he set the record, and that's without jerseys. What, socks? What the hell is he selling?
1: T-shirts.
0: But yeah, but most of the money is in jerseys, right? I mean, those
1: bobble
0: are the
1: heads.
0: Those are the high bobbleheads.
1: Underpants.
0: Somebody bought a Shadur Sanders bobblehead?
1: Yep.
0: All right. I'm drinking tea, Rob. I feel something starting.
1: Uh-oh. Oh, like a cough type of, I did hear you clear your throat a couple times.
0: Well, I'm starting to get like that sneaky cough, you know, that kind of comes on me intermittently. So it's not anything that's keeping me up at night, but
1: ooh,
0: but I know it's going to be something. And I'm hoping to, I'm going home next week for a few days for my dad's annual memorial mass that my mom has. So I'm going to be home for a few days next week and I don't want to be sick.
2: Maybe it's allergies.
0: Shut up, Jess. I don't have allergies.
2: You don't know that.
0: I've never been allergic to anything in my life. Well, except commitment, Rob.
1: Hey-oh.
0: I'll tell you what, everybody. Alec Cox Show on your social media accounts.
2: Well, your body regenerates cells every 7 years, so you could have allergies now.
3: This is a Jess level event.
0: Uh-huh.
2: It's true.
0: I bet that's not true.
2: Yes, it is.
0: I bet that's not true.
1: I feel like that's one of those
0: old wives' tales. It feels like an old wives' tale, right? I mean, that sounds like the cells in your body can live a long time, but it's not like there's some once every 7 years overhaul. You mean individually your cells regenerate every 7 years?
2: I just looked it up. It's wrong.
0: Of course it's wrong.
1: It's true.
0: Your cells regenerate every 7 years.
1: Yeah.
0: Like your whole body's a starfish.
1: Every 7 years your body changes up what it's allergic to.
0: I think your liver can regenerate, right? Like if you have part of your liver removed?
1: Yes.
0: I think that certain organs can do that.
2: Where am I getting my information from?
0: You say things and nobody calls you on it, so you repeat them, which means nobody's listening to what you're saying, which is a bummer.
1: Where do I get my information from? It's a great question.
0: Where do you get your information from? You just hear things and then repeat them, right? You hear somebody else say them.
2: Or just pops.
0: No follow up at all. There's no. What was the last situation, Jess, in which somebody said something or you overheard something and you thought to yourself, that didn't sound right. I'm gonna look into that.
2: I can't recall.
0: There you go. See, I'm always trying to follow up on stuff, Rob. And Jess, listen, she's busy. I get it. She's working. She's got a kid. but yeah. So anyway, I don't have allergies, unless I somehow

0: developed one, but I don't know to what I would be allergic. I don't know.
1: Pollen.
0: Pollen? All of a sudden, I'm 55 years old in a couple of weeks. Now I'm allergic to pollen. I know things can change. I know things change for people.
2: It's been 7 years since the last time your body liked pollen. And now you're allergic to it.
3: That's why it's called a 7-year itch.
2: Duh.
3: It's all that pollen.
2: Yeah. Your nose is itchy.
3: When was the last time your nose itched?
0: 7 years ago.
3: Told
2: ya. See?
3: See?
2: Duh.
0: Oh, she loves it. She cracks herself up. She cracks herself up.
4: And it's really thick.
1: That too.
0: That's her talking about people's mucus rubs.
2: Your phlegm.
0: Your phlegm. Yeah.
2: You didn't have that 7 years ago, I bet.

0: the Jess Tank song.
1: Nope.
0: Alan Jess is half right. Allergies can come or go at any time in your life for no reason. Well, that's what I'm saying. I know that those kinds of things change. I've never had an allergy to anything, and maybe it's... I think that it's more that there's... Everybody's got something right now. Like, at this point in time, there seems to be something going around, and it just must have swung around to me. Sometimes I can nip it in the bud, but we'll see. Alan, you can develop allergies at any point in your life. Hmm. Now, again, no, I'm saying that. When you say that every cell in your body regenerates in 7 years, like you're shedding your skin, like substance.
2: I love that someone comes with facts and they're like, hey, you can develop allergies at any point. Ha!
0: Yeah, she goes,
2: I tell ya, dumbass.
0: A nidoy.
2: Yeah, duh. That's what I just said. Every 7 years, dummy.
0: Yeah. I'm coughing like Brian back here, right?
3: Try to live my life without you, babe, would be the hardest thing I would ever do. Try to forget the love we once shared would be the hardest thing I would ever do.
0: Yeah, Brian has allergies. He's allergic to being lame.
4: Yeah. Wow, good one.
0: Nailed it, didn't I?
4: Yeah, you did.
0: Yeah. Al and I developed allergies at 39, and it sucks. Yeah, fine.
5: Oh, good for you.
2: Yeah, that's what I said. You didn't have them when you were 32, dummy.
0: Well, but okay. How do you determine to what you're allergic? If you develop an allergy, fine. That makes sense, and I'm aware of that. How do you determine what you've become allergic to?
4: Well, I'm sometimes allergic to tomatoes.
0: I don't think you're sometimes allergic to anything. Okay. And how does that manifest itself? Yeah, but what I'm saying is that sounds like something you've had for a long time. Did you develop? You're 27.
4: Yeah.
0: You developed an allergy to tomatoes?
4: Sometimes.
0: I mean,
4: late.
0: No, but you know what? You've got the whole thing. A lot changes with a woman's body when she's pregnant and then subsequent to having a kid. So in my mind, I'm always like, oh, you know, like pregnant women will get cravings, weird cravings. Body goes through a lot. So I'm like, okay, well, maybe you developed an allergy when you got pregnant and everyone. But for people who are like, I developed an allergy at 39, how did you determine what you were allergic to? Because there's all kinds of stuff in the air and the water and everything else. I just chalk this up because I've never had allergies. And again, I could develop one. I just wouldn't know to, because it stands to reason if you are allergic to something, you would try to avoid it.
2: Well, if you don't know you're allergic to something and then all of a sudden you have pesto and you're allergic to pine nuts, that's a good way to figure it out.
0: I had pesto for lunch today.
2: So then you're golden. You don't have an allergy to pine nuts. But let's check in 7 years and perhaps things will change.
0: Yeah. 7 years from today, okay?
2: Right. We'll check you again.
0: Yep.
2: And you can always go to a doctor and they will do allergy testing on you. They'll tell you what you're allergic to, the scratch tests and
0: stuff. I've done those. You know, you do those when you're a kid. You do them at various points in your life and nothing's ever come up for me. So
2: I have horrible allergies. So I'm...
0: Like ragweed and pollen?
2: Pollen this time of year. Oh, it's terrible. Yeah. I'm allergic to cats. I take an allergy pill every single day of my life. 365 days a year.
0: Really?
2: Yeah.
0: Like a Claritin or something?
2: Yeah. Wow. Yep. And they say to change them up, which I do. But every day. Otherwise, I would never be able to get through it. Right now, this time especially.
0: What happened to Alan? Huh? He developed a debilitating pesto allergy.
5: Oh, in pine nuts? Oh, hold on. Speaking of pine nuts, have a look in this box.
0: Pat Boone pulled out his pine nuts in 1955 in a Florsheim box. I developed an allergy to Pat Boone's nuts.
5: Yeah, pine nuts? Geez, nuts.
0: Yeah, no, listen. No, I just think it's because there's something going around and maybe it, you know, I don't know. I would be very interested, though. Maybe I'll take one of those allergy tests. I would be very interested because what if I'm allergic to something that I never consume?
2: Then you wouldn't have to worry about it.
0: That's what I mean, though. But it would be interesting to know if they were like, you're allergic to mushrooms. Well, I don't like mushrooms, so I never eat them. But it'd be interesting to know, like, oh, you would be allergic to this.
2: If you're saying maybe that's why you didn't like them, like your body just rejects them, and that's why you don't like them. Wow.
0: Yeah, but doesn't it always manifest in something like if you're allergic, doesn't it come out as like a rash or?
2: I think so.
0: Yeah. like my son can't eat. I think a lot of people have it because there's something called bromelain in pineapple, where like when you eat pineapple, it makes your throat feel numb or tingly or something like that.
2: It doesn't happen with pineapple for me, but it happens with any of like the fruits, like a peach. I can't eat apples.
0: Like a stone fruit.
2: Yeah, I cannot eat it. And I love apples.
0: Our friend Mary Santora has a weird allergy like that too.
2: I can't eat them.
4: That's what happens when I eat tomatoes sometimes.
0: Well, what's the thing in tomatoes? Oh, God. Not bromelain. There's something in tomatoes. It's called... I forget.
4: Enzymes.
0: No, no, no. It's something specific. It's an ingredient in tomatoes.
4: Oh.
2: Just throwing out science words. Enzymes.
0: Enzymes. I don't know. There's something in tomatoes that... some people have.
2: But why would it only be sometimes?
4: I don't know. Like, sometimes it's with the apples, too.
2: But is it a specific tomato? Like, is it if you have a Roma tomato or a cherry tomato or something like that? Is that, do you notice that's when it happens?
4: Yeah, like cherry tomatoes.
2: Okay, so maybe
4: but
2: there's some
4: cherry tomatoes I can eat.
2: I'm done.
0: Well, so then you just kind of roll the dice every time.
4: Yeah.
0: Yeah.
2: Or just don't eat tomatoes.
4: Well, what if I like them? Today I had tomatoes in my salad. I did not eat them because I didn't want my throat to hurt.
0: Well, it's like people who are lactose intolerant. They're like, I'll just deal with the diarrhea later. I love ice cream. I'll deal with the diarrhea later.
2: That's worth it. Is it worth eating a tomato to get like an allergic reaction? I mean, if you get the scoots because you decided to eat ice cream, that seems like it's worth it.
4: I mean, it only hurts for a little bit, then it goes away.
0: Lycopene. Thank you. That's what I'm thinking.
2: Lycopene? Love a peen.
0: Like Pat Boone. Yeah, it's come full circle. Would you like a peen?
5: Here's one in a box.
1: Here's me in a floor shine box.
5: Hello.
1: From 1956.
5: It's like a peen and pine nuts. Get it?
0: Yep. Alan, an allergist, will either do a blood test or prick testing. Well, I don't want that.
2: Hey-o. I just fell for it again.
0: Hey, but you're my dentist.
2: Am I allergic to this?
0: You have to do a prick test. Trust me, I have failed that with every relationship I've ever had. All right. Ooh, the Guardians. 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

0: more money for you. 7 or 8 minutes. Part of the 250K for the USA, you know, the 250th birthday of these United States. And your share of the 250 grand. Get a couple of keywords for you here in the afternoon. I think Rover does one. Dan does one. I do a couple. 2:30 and 5:30. So if you missed that first one at the top of the show, I will have this next one here for you in a few. Guardians, a second of three tonight. They're in New York. They beat the Yankees last night. Get another crack at them tonight. 7:05 is the first pitch there. 30 minutes prior, going to be your pregame. You can listen on the buzzer. You can also listen on the iHeartRadio app. If you listen to us there, tell me where. I'd like to know where people are. I just sent out another batch of Alan Cox Show stickers this morning, Rob. To far-flung places like Fort Myers, Florida, where Brian listened. And Wild Willie, who listens in Windsor, Colorado. And Zach, who listens in Berkeley Springs, West Virginia. West, by God, Virginia. Go Mountaineers. And Timothy, who lives out at Howard Beach in Queens, New York. Alan Pat Boone had a song called The Wang Dang Taffy Apple Tango.
1: Okay.
0: I'm sure he did. He's pulling his own taffy through that shoebox hole, as it were.

0: Could you imagine that this in the 50s is what was getting parents undies in a bunch? This is like the cutting edge of music, right? Of course, Pat Boone was always pretty goody-goody. It wasn't like he was Elvis swinging his hips. Pat Boone had an album called Howdy. And so he was like a squeaky clean dude.
1: I don't know.
0: Of course, this song would be remade decades later as Wang Dang Sweet Poontang by one Theodore Nugent.
2: Yeah.
0: I assume he took his inspirational cues from young Patrick Boone there. The Wang Dang Taffy Apple Tango. Thank you, whoever sent me that. Dave, are you a Pat Boone fan?
3: Yes, I am!
0: Wow.
2: Big fan.
0: And he's so vehement in his love for Patrick Boone. You know, we were talking earlier about how Garth Brooks, they're saying that him selling his catalog could fetch upwards of a couple of $1 billion, which would be double what Queen got. I think they might have had the previous record when they sold their catalog. And you made the comment that you sarcastically mentioned that Garth Brooks deserved twice what Queen got.
2: Mm-hmm.
0: And, you know, these guys are all getting ready to cash in now and all that kind of stuff. A little bit of inside baseball in our industry. I was reading one of our trade magazine emails today. And religious radio, a religious format, has become the number one format in the country. So if you want to know the direction things are going, there you go. It was country music for a while. The religious radio format, it costs nothing to throw on. There's one company that you know, buys radio stations for pennies on the dollar and flips them to Jesus Radio, and it costs them nothing.
2: Yep.
0: Because a lot of them operate as nonprofits, quote unquote. And it has more than doubled its lead over country music. For a long time, country music, I think, had more radio station formats in the United States than any other format. But religious radio now is leapfrogging that. People prefer. Now, that's got to be tough because, you know, a lot of country artists is part and parcel of that format and that musical genre. That Jesus plays a big part in that. There are some younger female artists who are breaking away from that. But the religious radio is starting to top country radio. To me, it's a distinction without a difference, really. It's shades of difference. But I will say, though, that Choosin' Texas, I know they play it every 5 minutes. That's a banger. You heard that song?
2: No.
0: How can you avoid it?
2: I don't know.
0: You haven't heard Choosin' Texas?
2: No.
0: Ella Langley? Have you heard that, Jess? She's on the
2: phone. I think she's on the phone.
0: Choosin' Texas. It doesn't take a crystal ball
2: to see. A cowboy always finds. Oh, I heard this out in the hallway here.
0: It's on. One of our stations is playing it every 30 seconds. I think it's a banger.
2: Choosin' Texas,
0: I can tell. I don't mind it when I hear it. I'm like, this is all right. I don't think I'd like go see her, or you know, but just as a song when I hear it, because I'm sure it has, I'm sure it is poking my brain in a very familiar place. I'm sure there's chord progressions and melodies there that are probably part of another song I've liked, and so it's getting me in the right spot.
2: Mm.
0: But that's a massive hit for her right now. It's getting played every 30 seconds, and if I'm out there in the suite right in the morning or whatever, and one of our stations is invariably playing, and I'm like, I don't hate this song.
2: They've been playing
0: Don't
2: that
0: hate it.
2: iHeartRadio Songs of the Summer playlist
0: yeah.
2: over and over and over again. So this must be on that, because I heard it the other day. I was getting water, and I just heard that the other day.
0: It's like that Morgan Wallen Love Somebody. I'm like, that's not a bad song.
4: I think that song got popular on TikTok.
0: I just want to love some. I'm like, I get what they're doing, and, you know, so. But that stuff usually doesn't stick to my ribs. But that's in recent memory, that's one. And maybe it's just the Stockholm syndrome on my point. Maybe I'm out there and I hear those goddamn songs so much that after a while I go, all right, you got me. But that Choosin' Texas ain't bad.
2: Yeah, it is.
0: Well, it's not for you, right?
2: Sorry, no, I just had to clear my throat there.
0: I just want to live. I just want to say the N-word in public. That's usually the Morgan Wallen vibe. He's doing two nights at Heinz Field in Pittsburgh this weekend, or whatever, at Acrisure Stadium. Two nights there at the football stadium. And

0: whatever it is. Hey, Cameron.
1: Hey, Alan. How you doing?
0: What's up, man?
1: Hey, Clit Regulator. Hey, Jess.
2: Regulator. Love that.
0: What's up?
1: You were talking about allergies earlier. I remember when I was a little kid, I was about six or so. My parents had one of those old canister vacuums in the basement.
3: Oh, good for you.
0: Yeah.
1: And there was no attachment at the end. It was just the hose. And I went down there. I plugged it in, turned it on. I stuck my penis in the hose.
0: Yeah.
1: And, you know, it was kind of funny. It made the sound. But then my penis got all swollen up. And it was pretty painful and pretty painful and itchy. And I had to go to the doctor and get a Benadryl shot. And I don't stick my penis in strange things. Well, actually scratch that.
0: Not vacuum cleaner hoses anymore. Yeah.
2: It's not vacuums.
0: Yeah.
1: Yeah. I wonder if like maybe I had waited until I was an adult, if I would have still had that effect. I mean, I can try it again. I ended up with like the Trump mushroom penis.
0: Yeah. Okay. This call did not go the way I thought it was going to go. Listen, thank you for your service, Cameron. Appreciate the...
4: When you fall in love, stinky fingers, stinky fingers.
2: You see everybody at work. Heard you on the Alan Cox show the other day, Cameron.
0: Yep.
2: Okay, yeah. How's that pepper?
0: I just want to bang a vacuum hose. Hey, well, because my screen said he was calling about allergies.
2: It got all swollen and stingy.
0: I just want the swelling to decrease.
2: All right. Benadryl shots in my wiener.
0: Gross. Well, he was a young man, though, right? He couldn't have been that big.
2: He looked like a little mushroom.
0: Oh, God. Needle in my wiener. All right. Effing with a vacuum. I never did that as a kid. My parents didn't have the canister. I think I was too scared. Like, I don't know that I realized that the hose was empty. And it never occurred to me to do that.
2: No, same.
0: And so when I hear all these stories now, I'm like, oh, I fully understand what that. But like, when would I have done that? You know what I mean? Like the vacuum cleaner was in like the front.
2: Well, I was also pretty stupid.
0: Closet. And so like, I don't recall a time where I was like home alone and the vacuum cleaner was right there. And
2: I was also very, very stupid. You know, I would look at the vacuum and go, well, this thing sucks. It doesn't blow. And that thing is called.
0: Yeah.
2: So there's no way this is going to do what I need it to do.
0: Yeah. Looking for a suck job.
2: Right. That seems to make a lot more sense.
0: Yeah.
2: The other term doesn't make any sense at all.
0: Yeah. Well, listen, I'm glad for both of us that we didn't meet with the same fate as Cameron and get some tiny little purple mushroom head.
2: Stuck it in the vacuum.
0: Hey, Dean.
5: Yeah, how you doing, Alan?
0: Dean is here from East Lake. What's up, Dean?
5: How's it going?
0: Oh, you know, just talking about guys banging vacuum cleaner hoses when they were a kid.
5: Yeah, I never wanted to try that.
0: All right.
5: Hey, anyway, I wanted to plug. I'm in an Oldsmobile club, and I want to know if I can plug our show coming up and on Saturday, and we're doing a kick in with Kenny tomorrow at Quaker Steak and Lube in Valley View, and we're going to be on Kickin' It with Kenny Channel 8 tomorrow, and then our Oldsmobile show is on Saturday at Quaker Steak and Lube.
2: This is 100% Jess's fault.
0: Thank you, Dean. I think he did just plug it, right?
2: Did you see what it said on the screen?
0: It said Olds Mobley Club.
2: There was no S. It said
0: Old Mobley's Club. I'm like,
2: so you're
0: okay.
2: Like, oh, okay. All
0: did
2: right.
0: I talk about being in an old, I'm old and I'm in a mobile club? I don't know what that means.
2: Did you not know that Oldsmobile was a car company?
6: No.
2: Oldsmobile. O-L-D-S-M-O-B-I-L-E.
3: is a Jess level event.
0: But also, didn't
2: I don't know, something about an old mobile club.
6: That's why I put question marks next to it.
2: Mobile?
0: That helps out. Mobile. Question marks.
2: Mobile?
0: She puts question marks old. Like, that's going to help me.
2: He wants to talk about
0: I don't
2: about
0: know what this guy's calling about, question mark.
2: That guy couldn't believe he got on. He's like, okay, cool, man. I get to plug a car show?
0: Oh, God.
2: The worst part is it's only Oldsmobiles. What if you want to bring his Chevy? Oh, I got this this badass 71 Chevelle. No. That's not welcome here. It's an Oldsmobile-only club. Get out.
0: I've got a 72 Brougham.
2: Nope.
0: Okay. So when he said, I want to talk about my Oldsmobile club, you just type out Old Mobley's Club, question mark. Uh-huh. Like, that's going to... Question mark.
2: That'll make you not answer it.
0: The question mark was somehow to her, that was her get out of jail free card.
6: The two question marks
0: I put question
6: really
0: mark.
6: Confused.
2: There was two of them, dummy.
6: One means I'm semi-confused. Two means I don't know.
0: Let's just assume you're always semi-confused.
2: Uh-huh. I don't know what this old mobile thing is, but he wants to talk about it.
0: He's old, and I think he's from Mobile, Alabama.
2: Maybe. No, oh, he wants to talk about those things they put in a above a crib that babies look at.
7: Hi, dear.
2: Old mobile.
7: Hi, do your cells all regenerate every 7 years? Let me put you on hold.
2: Hang on.
7: I'll put three question marks in.
2: Huh? Old mobile.
0: Question mark. She's trying to tell me, I don't know, and now you don't know. Cool.
8: Oh, I'm pretty surprised you put me through, Alan, but I wanted to get on here and tell you about my car show that I've got going. I'm going to be on Good Day.
0: Huh? Yeah, kicking it with Kenny, yeah.
2: Yeah.
0: Kenny Crumpton from Dallas, Texas. All right, hey, here's some money for you. It is your share of this $250K for the USA. So good luck.
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0: Oh, I'll tell you what makes me happy, boy. I just saw Mastodon is coming back to the Agora.
2: Yeah.
0: I will have... gone a few days next week, so the week after, I think I'm going to be giving away Mastodon tickets. The Poisonous Weapons Tour, Mastodon at the Agora, with Def Heaven, who are great, and a band called Alcest, who are also great. October 20th, a couple of weeks before Halloween. So anyway, I'm just thinking about that now, because I love Mastodon. Of course, Brent Hines died, and they got this new dude, be the new dude's first tour, I think. So if you're a Mastodon fan, frankly, if you're not, I want nothing to do with you. Tickets for that week after next. And you can put a period on that. There's no question mark or anything on the end of that. I know full well that that's what's going on. Not mildly confused.
2: Huh?
0: Yeah. Just know that that's my... I assume that's your base level, Jess. Mildly confused.
2: Uh-huh.
6: One question mark. Is mildly confused. Two question marks. I'm really confused.
0: If you can recreate as briefly as you can, recreate the conversation with me.
6: The Alan Cox Show.
0: Yep. Dean calls you.
8: Hey, I want to. I got an Oldsmobile.
6: No, he was mumbling a lot, and then I heard Oldsmobile
0: okay.
6: Club, and then Alan.
0: For the most part.
6: What?
0: No. I'm gonna tell you. For the most part. I don't really need you to screen calls out, but if somebody's mumbling, they're not going to get better on the air. So if they're mumbling, just go, I'll let Alan know. Thank you.
2: That's the easiest way to get around that.
0: I will let Alan know. Thank you.
2: And you can save all the extra keystrokes of the question mark.
0: Yes.
2: Just tell them, I'll let them know. Thank you.
0: Because if you go, I can't understand you because you're mumbling, I don't want to talk to a mumbler. That's how I end up talking to a guy waiting for the bus. Like the brakes are screeching, and then it's loud when he's on the bus. Yeah. The hydraulics are kicking in.
6: Just going to fire
11: myself. We're talking about space and NASA and moon stuff. And I don't know if you've watched it at all, but I got hooked on this For All Mankind show on Apple TV. I started watching it because somebody that I went to high school with had a small part in one of the episodes. So I started the thing from scratch. I am hooked. This show is fantastic. whole premise is that the space race never ended because the Soviets got to the moon first. And even the show itself is in like the 2010s at this point. And we've already got bases on Mars and there's people flying to Saturn and all this stuff. But kind of fascinating, this whole alternate history thing. But for all mankind, I almost said from the Earth to the Moon, which is another good one. But for all mankind, fantastic stuff.
0: Thank you, Matt. Did you watch that at all?
2: No, I have not.
0: That's another show like Peaky Blinders that everybody was telling me I had to watch and I could not get into it.
2: I got to try it.
0: For all mankind. The premise is cool.
2: I forgot all about it.
0: Yeah. I think it's done. Matt, by the way, Matt, they just dropped a spinoff. It's called Star City. And it's focused on like the Russian side of it. But that's over there on Apple too. But yeah, everybody's like, you got to watch For All Mankind. And I watched like two or three episodes. I'm like, I don't know what it is, man. I love Joel Kinnaman. I'm like, I cannot get into this. You know, some people love the alternate, you know, all these MAGA types. They probably got shooting a load in their pants. You think about a show like The Man in the High Castle. Did you watch that?
2: When the Nazis
0: won the war, all you MAGA types, you get boner for that show. But
2: I just typed it in Google because it was another show everybody told me to watch. And I tried. I made it through about half of the first season. And I'm like, I can't. I'm so bored with this show.
0: It was a book. It was like the same guy that wrote Blade Runner and the Philip K. Dick. He wrote Man in the High Castle. Yeah. And the premise is the Axis won World War II. So it's Nazis and the Japanese. And it was over there on Amazon for a few years.
2: Well, the Oscar-winning DJ Qualls is in that show. That's enough reason to watch it alone.
0: Wow.
2: Yeah.
0: DJ Qualls. Yeah. People love alternate universe stories.
2: I'll check the...
0: For All Mankind.
2: Yeah, I'll check that one out.
0: Yeah. I mean, some people really love it, and I'm in the minority on that one. I just couldn't get into it. Let me take a break here. 35192. Want to send a text? You can watch on our YouTube channel. 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
18: 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And, you know, he walked in and he was the man. It was just really impressive. He came up with some great work. And it was funny, we were working in a studio in Atlanta. It was kind of a hip-hop studio. And none of them really cared who REM were. But the second that John Paul Jones got in there, every single one of the hip-hop guys came in and like, hey, man, you know, those Zeppelin records, they're great. You know, and we're like, but we're from Atlanta and Athens. No one knows us. But they knew who JPJ was.
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21: 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But women are waking up, and they're saying hell no. That's why I'm bringing you Unpaused. 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
9: 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Oh, my God. I forgot about Alan. Okay. 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

0: was with Girl You Want. Soundgarden did a great version of this song, slowed it way down years ago for like a B-sides record or something. And there's an Ohio State rep. She's got Toledo in her district. She wants to institute Devo Day in the state of Ohio because everything else here is fixed. House Bill 866 would designate every April 18th as Devo Day. Okay, well, there you go.
1: They're playing tonight.
0: Where are they?
1: They're in Akron.
0: Oh, they are, really?
1: Akron Civic Theater, yeah.
0: Oh. All right, I didn't know that.
1: I think that's why. Who were we talking about the other day? We said we got shortchanged because they weren't on the bill. You couldn't believe they weren't playing a local show. They were support for someone.
0: Oh, yeah. I forget. The Mutate Don't Stagnate tour. Oh, there you go. Beautiful.
1: Well, that now explains why they wouldn't be on that show as support if they're here tonight.
0: A band from Akron, Ohio, of course. Mark Mothersbaugh in ads for Kent State. And I guess, according to this state rep, with respect to them, and nothing's wrong in Ohio. So she's like, yeah, you know what? Well, I'll focus on Devo Day. They can't stop Ohio from funneling billions in education funds to religious schools. I guess Devo Day is the more important thing. Tax abatements for data centers, right? Yeah, but Devo Day, we should definitely focus on that. If you're in the, and don't get me wrong, love Devo. In the Rock Hall, yes?
1: In the Rock Hall?
0: I can't remember if they got in. They nominated, yeah? Or are they in the Rock Hall? Maybe they were just nominated. I love this article, though. The new wave band Devo only had one big hit in 1980. But the band still tours and has a following 4 decades later. Yeah, Whip It, of course, their big song. But I love Girl You Want. I love Freedom of Choice. I would argue that they have more than one hit.
1: They are not in the Rock Hall.
0: But they were nominated, yeah? They just didn't get in?
1: Yeah.
0: Yeah. Now, not to be confused with Bell Biv Devo. Which is the New Edition guys' Devo tribute band. Never trust a big butt and a smile. They got those red plastic ziggurat hats on. Did their first big concert at Kent State in 1973. And Representative Michelle Grimm, representing Toledo, wants to institute Devo Day. Maybe we could put some of the energy domes on our heads and dance, she said. Sure.
1: Mm-hmm.
0: A governor we have, he's a lame duck who thinks that hemp is the most pressing issue we have, but definitely do Devo Day. You want to talk to Josh in St. Louis, Rob?
1: Yes, sir.
0: What's up, Josh?
2: Hey, Alan, how's it going?
0: How are you?
2: So I'm pretty good. So I have the Ella Langley thing, because like you, I'm not a country music listener, but I came on my phone one day and I was like, man, I don't like that. Mm-hmm. I don't know why I like that. And then I listened to the whole album, and the whole album is really good. Mm-hmm. And I think whoever's producing that album has really found a little niche for her, where it's like, yeah, that feels good. Whenever I'm down at my farm, I'm playing that now, because it's just like chill music. So even us metalheads can occasionally find a female country singer where we're like, yeah, I like that.
0: Well, I mean, I don't know anything. She's playing Pittsburgh on Saturday. I don't know anything about her. I had to Google who sings that song. And so, Ella Langley from Alabama. Yeah, I don't know. I'm sure she's winning all kinds of awards and stuff. I'm sure she's one of the new young darlings in country music. But that song, I was like, yeah, I get why people like it.
2: I think it has like an 80s, 90s country feel to it. And I think that's why everybody's latching onto it. But that's what I
0: assume. There's only so many chords and there's only, so my assumption is always that this thing has been, engineered to poke some part of my brain that from another song I liked. So
2: it's crazy because I'll be listening to Trivium on my DJ and then it'll switch to her. And I'm like, quite the change from Trivium to Ella Langley.
0: I don't know what kind of algorithm you got working, but I'm never fed country music, but
2: yeah, I think my phone hears me talk about things with Stevie Joe, and then it feeds me things. So anyway, that's all I had to add, because when you said that, I was like, that's exactly how I

0: I don't know.
1: Surprised.
0: His
1: country brain, music instead.
0: Well, his brain was all in a froth over Ella Langley.
1: Mm-hmm.
0: Yeah.
1: Ella Langley.
0: Mm-hmm.
1: I bet you I could, I'm going to paint a picture of what I think she looks like. Ella Langley. Exactly.
0: That's not true.
1: Yes, it is.
0: It is?
1: Yeah, exactly what I thought she was going to look like.
0: I thought for sure she'd be blonde like every other one of those. But most of the country starlets now are like blonde.
1: Not lately.
0: They have Mar-a-Lago face.
1: Nope. Country. Look, like Google country.
0: Like Kacey Musgraves is a brunette.
1: They're that same.
0: Okay.
1: Look, this. The only thing I didn't expect was the bangs.
0: Blunt bangs.
1: Didn't expect bangs.
0: Yeah.
1: She's playing the stadium?
0: She's playing Acrisure Stadium on Saturday.
1: By herself?
0: No, I think she's opening for Morgan Wallen.
1: Oh. Okay.
0: He's doing those two nights in Pittsburgh.
1: Okay.
0: I think she's on that tour.
1: Got it.
0: Yeah. Opening for Morgan Wallen.
1: And the Country Music Award goes to...
0: Mm-hmm.
1: Morgan Wallen for best use of the N-word. Well done, Morgan.
0: I just want to use the N-word in public.
1: Congratulations. You're a superstar now. You ain't going to cancel this kid. We'll show you.
0: I just want to scream on the street racial epithets at people passing by. All right. Well, that's fun for him.
1: Yeah, good for him.
0: Hey, listen, man. The people have spoken. People like what they like. And, you know, country music relies very, very heavily on pop riffs and Mad Libs lyrics. And so, you know, you get a guy or a gal who can play guitar. You give them a track to play over. You write them some lyrics about, you know, I'm chasing your love and or make reference to some kind of liquor and, you know. Meemaw's house, and you're good to go. But they know what they're doing. Ella Langley was part of that Kid Rock concert series. Yeah, I had to Google who does that song because I didn't know who it was. Alan, I met DJ Qualls at the Cleveland Fan Expo last year, and he's really nice.
1: I'm sure he is.
0: Yeah, why wouldn't he be nice? DJ, he's the tall, skinny guy, yeah?
1: Yeah.
0: Why wouldn't he be nice? Yeah. What did I see him in? He was in, there's a television version of Creepshow that's real good. It's like an anthology series, and he was in one of those. And I think that was the first time I'd seen him in a minute.
1: He was in a whole bunch of crap around that early 2000s time.
0: Mm-hmm.
1: You got to watch that movie, Road Trip.
0: Road Trip, uh-huh. Yeah. Now, in real life, he's gay. Is he gay in Road Trip?
1: Really?
0: Yeah.
1: I didn't know that. No, he is not. In fact, one of the funniest scenes in that movie is him very much not being gay.
0: Oh, really?
1: Yes.
0: Oh, my. Well, that's why it's called acting.
1: He hooks up with a plus-sized gal.
0: Mm-hmm. Oh, so it's a sight gag.
1: Yeah.
0: He's tall and skinny.
1: There's a lot to it.
0: Jack Spratt.
1: And she's black and... not tall and skinny.
0: Mm-hmm.
1: He holds up a pair of her underpants for the guys in the bus.
0: All right.
1: He boinked her, is what he said.
0: Well, comedian Jim Jefferies had a show on FX about 10 years back called Legit. And I think it only got a couple of seasons, but DJ Qualls was on that.
1: I didn't know he was gay.
0: He had, he played a guy with muscular dystrophy. But I've never talked to him or met the man. Our friend Bill in South Jersey sent me some footage of they dedicated a bench to this legendary DJ in Philly, this guy Pierre Robert, who had been on the air there for like 50 years. This guy had danced between the raindrops. You know, most people just play in music these days. They don't really have a gig anymore. You know, a lot of them will get fired. It's easier to put a robot on. But Pierre Robert he wasn't even from Philly. He's one of these guys, you know, like you, Rob, or like me, who come from out of town and ingratiate ourselves with an audience and build a nice following. And, you know, but we're

0: we're not natives. But, you know, once you've been in a city for 40 or 50 years, they embrace you as one of their own. And he was originally from San Francisco. He's just some hippie. And this was WMMR in Philadelphia back in the day. Our call letters are very similar to theirs because it was intended to be some kind of network initially. WMMR and WMMS in Cleveland were going to be part of some same thing. And I don't think that ever came to fruition. But Pierre Robert had, you know, anyway, Bill in South Jersey is like, is Cleveland ever going to dedicate a bench to you?
1: Yes.
0: After you die? The answer to that is no, because I will not have been, you know, in Cleveland for 40 years. But the guy died a while back, and it was a huge, huge blow to the broadcast community there in Philadelphia. He had a wild look, right? He had like long hair, he dyed brown, but he kept his beard white or something. And he had been at that radio station since 1981.
1: He was legendary guy.
0: Long time. And so they put a bench in a park, like they said, across the street from where the radio station used to be. So I don't know what the connection to that would be if people who want to go visit his...
2: A simple bench unveiled in Rittenhouse Park. But for so many Philadelphians, it represents much more than a place to sit. Fans, friends, and colleagues honoring the life and legacy of legendary radio voice Pierre Robert. The special tribute celebrates a man who didn't just play the soundtrack of a city, he helped define it. Our Ellen Coloje shows us how his message continues to live throughout Philadelphia.
3: What a beautiful day here in Rittenhouse Park to remember legendary radio personality Pierre Robert. So many people of all ages came out to remember the man they say brought so much happiness to their lives.
0: Man.
3: Greetings, good citizen. In the immortal words of Pierre Robert, folks gather to honor him and remember a life of goodness and love.
0: This show, you know what it is, Rob? We need a catchphrase. We don't have a catchphrase. You know? How about Wanda P. Haywood of Ridley Township, Pennsylvania? She came out to see the bench.
4: And how Pierre affected everyone. Whether you know each other or not, it's just the effect that he has, the positive effect that he has.
5: It means that there's still goodness in the world, there's still love, and there's still hope.
3: His fans...
0: Jesus, what did this guy do? Like, I know he's on the radio for a long time, and he was an affable guy, but...
1: Man. Yeah, I think everything about him, though, I think there was always a message. He was just a good dude.
0: Was
1: like, even when he died, like, all of his belongings were auctioned off. Like, they sold his vinyl collection and made all that money, went to charity.
0: Right.
1: Like, he was just a good guy. I think he was just always involved in good things, and people just kind of flocked to him.
0: I mean, was he married? Did he have kids? I wasn't getting the vibe. He just felt like one of those DJs that had been, like, like just a guy on the air for 50 years, but like wasn't married, probably just living in an apartment. Anyway, Bill's initial question was, will there eventually be a Cleveland bench dedicated to me? Now, Rob, you know how much I hate to sit. I hate that I have to do it during the show here. I hate sitting. I hate being stationary.
1: The Alan Cox Memorial Treadmill.
0: What an insult it would be to me if they dedicated a memorial bench. I wouldn't care for that. Anyway, I'm being cheeky, Bill. That wouldn't be a thing that would occur to anyone after I passed away. There are people who had been on the air way before me in the city that would probably be more top of mind. They're going to do a memorial bench. Think about that, though. A bench. A little brass tab on it, you know, had one of his catchphrases or something. But every media market's got one or two of those guys that have been in the air forever. And they either retire or they die. I think he was still on the air.
1: He was still on the air.
0: Yeah. At that radio station for a long time. My friend Sean McDowell, who was on WDVE in Pittsburgh for many, many years. He retired, lives in Vegas now with his wife. He would be a guy that I think of in a market like a native, right? A favorite son of Pittsburgh. That's a guy, still alive. That's a guy who should have a bench. right down there at Point State Park. Hey, let me go sit on the Sean bench right there. I'm going to fart all over it. That's what I'm going to do. I got a belly full of icy light farts. I'm going to sit down here. And I'm going to drive to Philly. Sit. I'm going to fart in the Pierre Robert bench. How you like that? No bench for yours truly, I don't think.
1: You'll get something.
0: Nope.
6: Ladies and gentlemen, put your hands together.
0: I want there to be a life-size effigy of me that people can come up, kick it in the balls, cut the hair, a full head of hair, and cut it. What do they want to do, Rob?
1: Alan Cox Hortajohn.
0: Memorial effigy.
1: Yeah.
0: Yeah. Do whatever you want to with it. I'll be dead. I don't care. Hey, we got to go. Thanks, guys, for hanging out. Oh, tomorrow, a couple of very funny dudes coming in. Cam Patterson, who hasn't been here in a couple of years. Last time he was here, he was with his mom. His mom came. Now he's on SNL, but he's doing the Weekend at Hilarities. He's a young, funny dude. And then Ali Sadiq is doing Playhouse Square, and he's coming in tomorrow, too. Big fan of his. I've never met him, so I'm excited to talk to him. So that'll be tomorrow. I think Jess is out next couple of days.
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0: 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Guardians baseball tonight, 7:05. Pregame beginning shortly. And thanks for hanging out. I will see you in hell.
8: Just before we go, I'm going to go to the bathroom for a bit. Not to cry about you leaving, but just to take a huge dump. So if you hear any crying from the bathroom, not about you, it's the dump.
9: Be careful of what you say. 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
0: Good luck from the Buzzard.

0: Coming up on Guardians Warm-Up, Tom Hamilton checks in with manager Stephen Vogt as the Guardians try to make it two straight over the Yankees here in New York. And we'll visit with relief pitcher Matt Festa coming up on Guardians Warm-Up.
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0: Good evening, everyone. Welcome to the Bet365 Guardians warm-up show tonight from Yankee Stadium in New York. It's the Guardians and New York Yankees in Game 2 of this three-game series. Jim Rosenhaus along with you on another great baseball night in the Big Apple, as we'll have clear skies, warm temperatures, and the Guardians trying to make it two in a row after a 9-4 win last night. Cleveland coming in two games up on the second-place White Sox in the American League Central Division. The Yankees just a half game back of front-running Tampa Bay in the AL East. What a pitching matchup we have tonight. Two of the best in baseball. Gerrit Cole back from Tommy John surgery against Gavin Williams for the Guardians. Stay tuned. More to come after this.
1: The 0-1.
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0: Pitch, swung on a high chopper to third over the head of Rosario. Down the left field line, it'll roll into the corner. Ramirez with his third double. Big turn, but he'll hold right there. Scoring is Rocchio, and it's a 6-4 Cleveland lead. Welcome back to the Bet365 Guardians warm-up show. Guardians and Yankees getting ready for Game 2 of the series here in New York, a place where Jose Ramirez has always had good success. Last night, no different. 35 games now in this ballpark, where he hit his first home run, by the way, in his major league career. He's hitting .402 with 9 homers and 31 runs batted in. Stay with us. We'll have more to come after this.
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7: Let's check out the numbers. Game 2 from New York tonight. The Yankees, $1.50 favored over the Guards. Total is 7.5. And let's get a play of the day out west that I like a lot tonight. I'm going to isolate a first five innings play because I see a large edge in the pitching matchup between the Angels and the Rockies. Now, Michael Lorenzen goes for Colorado, and over his last six starts, he's been rocked. 27 runs in just 28 innings. The Angels counter with Walbert Urrea in 8 starts. He's held opponents to 2 runs or fewer in 7 of them. Urrea also has the element of unfamiliarity working for him. Colorado hasn't faced him yet. I like the Angels. 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
0: Welcome back to Guardians warm-up. Matt Festa joining us, Guardians reliever, following a night where the Guardians bullpen did it again. One of those nights where it's 5 relievers, one inning apiece. And Matt, you're the representative since you finished the thing up and you're the local guy for a game here. But those nights, how enjoyable are they when almost everybody in the pen has a chance to contribute?
1: Well, when we do come out there and have success, it's a lot of fun because when we all get to come back inside the clubhouse, we're all just patting each other on the back. But it's a great feeling to, you know, all just pass the torch to each other and have a successful night.
0: And you've been here a bunch of times in your major league career, but what is it about here, based on you growing up over in Staten Island, that makes this a fun road swing and a fun group of games to play?
1: I just have a lot of family and friends in town watching or supporting at the stadium. And then, like myself, I've just taken a lot of mental reps out on that mound growing up and going to Yankee games. So for me, you know, it's always special coming back here.
0: As a kid, how often did you get over here?
1: As often as you can, but you baseball games are, you know, you can't really make it out here. Staten Island's not too close, but, you know, probably two or three times a year when I was growing up. That's enough.
0: Matt Festa joining us to finish things up in the series opener Tuesday night. And you don't get a chance to do that too often, even though it's not a safe situation. How much fun is it to be the last guy out there and get to shake hands?
1: It's fun. It's fun to be out there when everyone's just celebrating a nice win. But it's good to, you know, take some of the, you know, pressure off of Cade. You know, don't have to use him in the 5-run lead. That's fantastic, and it keeps him fresh for some really close situations where we might need him down the road.
0: So often this year you've come in mid-inning, runners on base, a big mess to get out of, and you've had good success in that. What's been the key for you to really excel in that role?
1: Not really think about it too much. Just focus on the task at hand, whatever in the box is. Just lock it on my catcher and, you know, deliver some strikes and challenge some hitters, and, you know, you hope things are going to work out for you. That's all you can kind of control. So I just don't really think about it too much.
0: And when you look at how things have gone since you've come over here, what's been some of the keys for you to take your career a step forward in terms of what they do for you here to get you to be your best?
1: For me, it's just getting the opportunity to always go back out there and either, you know, stack a couple of good outings in a row or fix a mess that happens, you know, and you don't always have a great outing, but relying on, you know, Caleb Longshore and Brad Goldberg and, of course, Carl Willis, like, in between outings just to see what they're seeing to confirm what I'm feeling. And sometimes just a conversation, sometimes a full sit down, but, you know, they're so proactive in the things that they do to help us get better each and every day.
0: And team-wise, good start to the season. What do you like in here in terms of what you're seeing, both relievers, starters, and position players?
1: We're just playing really relaxed. We're playing like just a bunch of really close friends, and it's fun coming to the ballpark every day and seeing, you know, different faces and names kind of do a job every day. And, you know, we're a family already, and it's only 2 months in. We're excited.
0: Matt, nice going. Thanks for coming by.
1: Thanks.
0: That is Matt Festa, Guardians relief pitcher. Stay tuned. More to come after this.
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18: Under mainly clear skies, temperatures drop back into the low and mid-50s for Thursday morning. Through the afternoon, we'll top out in the low 80s, and we get to see lots of sunshine around northern Ohio. Partly cloudy for Friday. You're definitely going to start to feel the humidity around here as temperatures make it into the upper 80s. In the 3 News Weather Center, I'm Chief Meteorologist Betsy Kling.
0: And again, a great baseball night here in the Big Apple. The Yankees and the Guardians meeting in Game 2 of this three-game series. Tom Hamilton will talk about it with manager Stephen Vogt next.
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3: Hi again, everybody, with Cleveland manager Stephen Vogt. This time, Hamilton, welcome. It's the Manager Show, brought to you by KeyBank. Any win's a great win. You get a win in this ballpark against that ball club. How good did that feel?
4: Yeah, it feels good. You know, you come on the road. Obviously, Yankee Stadium's always a tough place to play. This is a very good team, and so are we. And it was really nice to get the first game of the series, because when you win the first game of the series, now you got two opportunities to take the series. So great to see the guys really extend the lead at the end. The bullpen was fantastic, so all around great win.
3: Well, how about the bullpen? I mean, 5 shutout innings against that lineup. Granted, they didn't have Aaron Judge, but they still have some thumpers.
4: Yeah, this is a really good lineup. I mean, obviously, when Aaron Judge isn't playing, and like I'll continue to say, hopefully he's back soon. We want to see the best players in the league out on the field. And but, you know, for those guys to navigate 5 innings of shutout baseball, that's not easy to do in any stretch of 5 innings in this ballpark, and let alone against their lineup. So really, really good job by the bullpen.
3: Travis Bezzana gets that 3-run double with 2 out. Obviously, you didn't have to use Cade Smith. How big is that in the first game of a road trip?
4: It's huge. And, you know, the other side of that, too, is, you know, we had Sean Armstrong coming in for the 8th. You're coming into the 8th with a two-run lead. Now you make that a 5-run lead. Those are much less stressed pitches. So now Sean Armstrong is going to be fresher today. Mm-hmm. And I think, you know, we talk about it a lot. If we can extend leads, maybe you still have to use some leverage, guys, but those aren't going to be as high-pressured pitches, and they're not going to be as, you know, intense. And so anytime you can keep a leverage guy off of the field, it's great. And we didn't even have to get Cade up in a 2-run game going into the 8th. So really good job by the offense.
3: Doesn't seem like Travis is too fazed by the situation.
4: No, he's not. You know, he even mentioned how much fun it was to play here, and same with Chase. And it's rare to see two rookies with, you know, 2 months of time or less on their belt, and you come to Yankee Stadium for the first time, and they're like, this is really cool. I mean, it just shows their maturity.
3: How about Patrick Bailey? That's a triple to get you going early in the game against a guy that hasn't been giving up runs to anybody.
4: Yeah, I really woke the dugout up. And, I mean, the wherewithal, you know, us catchers are so fast that, you know, we turn doubles into triples all the time. So, that's what's so huge and I love about our guys is we're always pushing the envelope on the bases. It would have been real easy to just kind of coast into second base. But now you get to third with one out. That creates an opportunity for a sac fly. It creates an opportunity for an RBI ground out, whatever it might be. And so obviously great piece of hitting by Patty and great base running to get to third.
3: Look, we're not saying he's the next Johnny Bench, but have you seen something that there's more in there offensively than maybe what the numbers were when he came here?
4: Absolutely. We've seen him hit, you know, probably 7 or 8 balls really hard since he's been here, and he really hadn't played a ton, you know. So he's starting to really get acclimated to our pitching staff, which is obviously most important. We knew that was going to happen quickly. He and Hedgie and David have worked really hard together to get him up to speed, along with our pitching coaches. But we're really starting to see some growth offensively, and there's a really good hitter in there. Like we said, we're not expecting him to go out and have 1,000 OPS, but there's a much better hitter in than what he's shown from the beginning of the season till now.
3: You don't get many of these matchups in a season. Just the way rotations fluctuate with off days and whatnot. Gavin Williams, Garrett Cole, that's worth the price of admission.
4: Yeah, if you like pitching, it should be a fun night. You know, we feel good about it whenever Gavin's taking the mound and, you know, Garrett Cole coming back from Tommy John. Good to see him back. Like I said, I love seeing the best players in the world playing. And we've seen Garrett Cole enough over the last few years. but we get to see him one more time tonight, and hopefully we're ready for him.
3: Yeah, but we saw Gavin Williams take his game to another level against Christopher Sanchez in Philly. Do you expect that again tonight?
4: I do. And I think, you know, like I said, anytime Gavin takes the mound, we feel good about it. And it's always fun playing in this ballpark. You always, you know, you look at that uniform, the history. If you love baseball, you know the history of the Yankees. And so it's shaping up to be a really fun night, and we feel good about Gavin taking the ball.
3: That is Cleveland manager Stephen Vogt. Tom Hamilton inviting you to stay tuned for the Yankees and Guardians next on the Cleveland Clinic Radio Network.
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8: About 10 minutes away from tonight's first pitch here at Yankee Stadium in New York. Welcome back to the Bet365 Guardians warm-up show. Time for the pitching matchup. It's right-hander Gavin Williams for the Guardians, 8-3, an earned run average of 3.07. After a dozen starts, the last 3 have been wins, allowing just 3 runs in 21 innings of work.

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19: Good evening once again, everyone. Welcome back to Yankee Stadium in New York. Guardians and Yankees in Game 2 of this three-game series. Time for the starting lineups. First for Cleveland and manager Stephen Vogt leading things off. Travis Bazzano, the second baseman. Jose Ramirez at third base, bats second. Chase DeLauder, the right fielder, will hit third with Kyle Manzardo at first base batting cleanup. Rhys Hoskins, the designated hitter, bats fifth. Angel Martinez in left field hits sixth. Batting seventh, the center fielder, Stephen Kwan. Patrick Bailey does the catching. He'll bat eighth. And hitting ninth at shortstop, Brian Rocchio. On the mound, right-hander Gavin Williams. Now for the Yankees and their manager, Aaron Boone. Leading things off in center field, Trent Grisham. Ben Rice, the first baseman, bats second. Paul Goldschmidt, the designated hitter, bats third. Cody Bellinger in left field hits cleanup. Jazz Chisholm, the second baseman, will bat fifth. Jose Caballero in right field hits sixth. Ryan McMahon, the third baseman, will bat seventh. Austin Wells does the catching. He'll hit eighth. And Anthony Volpe is the shortstop batting ninth. On the mound, veteran right-hander Garrett Cole. Those are your starting lineups. Now stay tuned. When we return, Tom Hamilton has tonight's first pitch on the Cleveland Clinic Radio Network.
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4: From Yankee Stadium in the Bronx, New York City, it is game number 63. Tonight, the Cleveland Guardians and the New York Yankees play in game two of this three-game series. The finale tomorrow at 1:35. Hi again, everybody. Tom Hamilton, Jim Rosenhaus, Brian Motze, and here in the booth, our engineer Charlie Vollmer, getting ready for another ball game in this three-game series. In fact, these two ball clubs playing each other six times in a nine-game period. We have the day game tomorrow. Then Cleveland will be heading to Arlington, Texas, to take on the Rangers, while the New York Yankees will be staying at home, and the Yankees will be entertaining the Boston Red Sox this weekend. Then it'll be Cleveland and New York starting a three-game series in Cleveland on Monday night. That'll wrap up the season series. The six ball games between the two ball clubs will be completed in a nine-day period. Of course, last night, Cleveland a winner over New York, 9-4. And what a matchup here tonight, as you have a guy that certainly has to be considered a future Hall of Famer in Gerrit Cole going for the New York Yankees. And he'll be opposed by a guy that a lot of times was compared to a young Gerrit Cole when he was coming out of East Carolina University and became a first-round pick for the Cleveland Guardians, Gavin Williams. Gavin Williams has pitched a lot like Gerrit Cole here in 2026, but of course he does not have the resume that Gerrit Cole has, at least not yet. Cleveland coming in with a record of 35-27. They have a two-game lead in the American League Central, as the White Sox already a winner today. Meanwhile, the New York Yankees are 36-34, and they can move into a first-place tie with the Tampa Bay Rays, as the Tampa Bay Rays started the day on top of the New York Yankees, and Tampa Bay again was beaten today by the Detroit Tigers. So Tampa Bay got swept at home, so a Yankee win tonight, and they'll find themselves tied for the top spot with Tampa in the American League's Eastern Division. Laz Diaz, the crew chief, the home plate ump. James Jean at first, Eric Backes at second, and Chris Siegel, the umpire, at third tonight. The dimensions here at the new Yankee Stadium, we say new, it's obviously the newest of the iterations of Yankee Stadium. This ballpark opened up in 2009. Same dimensions as old Yankee Stadium, 318 down the left field line, 399 to left center, 408 to dead center, 385 to right center, and 314 down the right field line. The wall anywhere from 8 to 8.5 feet high. This ballpark completely enclosed because you have massive signage boards above the bleacher seats in left and right, and a gigantic video board atop the batter's eye in straightaway center. And this ballpark, in essence, three decks curling around each foul pole. Gerrit Cole to make his third start of the campaign, recovered now from Tommy John surgery. Travis Bazzana steps in at four RBIs last night. The wind and tonight's first pitch, and it's high ball one, and we're underway in the Bronx. 76 degrees, the game time temp. Garrett Cole, the windup, and the 1-0. And it's swung on, line toward left. Coming on, Bellinger makes the running catch. And a two-pitch out to get tonight's game started. Travis Bazzana had the big three-run double last night in the eighth inning that removed all doubt. That'll bring up Jose Ramirez. He banged out three doubles last night. The switch hitter batting left-handed. Eight left-handed bats in the lineup against Garrett Cole. And, of course, for Cleveland, four of those are switch hitters. Cole's pitch, down and in, misses ball one with a curveball. Garrett Cole, fastball, sinker, cutter, curve, slider, changeup. Now 35 years of age, 6'4", 220. He deals. Ramirez fouling it at the plate, and it's a 1-1 count. Garrett Cole had the Tommy John surgery that wiped out his entire 2025 campaign. Had that surgery in March of 2025. Now the 1-1, and it's hit on the ground toward first. Routine for Rice. He'll make the play himself, and that is out number two. Got him on a changeup. That's one thing Cleveland didn't have to deal with last night, the changeup from Cam Schlittler. Different story tonight with Garrett Cole. So Cole missed all of last year and then was out until May 22nd this year. This is only his third start. In the two starts so far, he's yet to give up a run covering 13 innings. He's only given up six hits. He's struck out 12, walked three. Two down, no score. Chase DeLauter, the batter. In right field tonight, DeLauter sends one upstairs, foul, strike one. Cody Bellinger in left, Trent Grisham in center, and again, no Aaron Judge, still on the sidelines with that rib shoulder issue. So once again in right field tonight, Jose Caballero, the pitch, and it's in there, 0-2. Ben Rice at first, Jazz Chisholm at second, Anthony Volpe at short. The third baseman is Ryan McMahon tonight. And again, behind the plate, it's Austin Wells. Now the windup and the 0-2. And it's swung on, socked in the air. Fairly deep center, but a lot of room out there as Grisham backpedals, pulls it down. And Garrett Cole still hasn't given up a run. Granted, it's only 13 and two-thirds innings, but boy, he has come back from Tommy John surgery at age 35, looking as good as ever as the Yankees come to bat.
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4: Gavin Williams dealing to Trent Grisham. The center fielder takes a called strike. Gavin Williams, fastball, sinker, cutter, curve, and slider. Very similar in size to Garrett Cole. 6'6", 250, 26 years of age. The pitch, outside a ball. Gavin Williams has emerged as one of the best starting pitchers in baseball. 8-3 record, ERA 3.07 in 12 starts. The pitch, and it's in the dirt, ball two, 2-1. Gavin Williams averaging 6 innings a start. He averages 10 strikeouts, 3 walks per 9, giving up 7 hits per 9. Among the league leaders in so many categories. Now the 2-1 to Grisham, and he fouls it, 2-2. Right now, Gavin Williams leading the league in wins, second in the American League in strikeouts, 8th in earned run average, and his whip, 1.09. Trent Grisham. He's been on a roll, batting .375 over the last 11 games. Yankees tonight load up their lineup with 6 lefties, although that hasn't fazed Williams this year. The pitch, and he backdoored him and missed with a curveball. That was close. Patrick Bailey looked like he maybe wanted to challenge that call, but didn't. Full count. Now the windup. Now the payoff pitch. High, and he did walk him. So Gavin Williams loses Trent Grisham. And the Yankees, much like Cleveland, they will run. The two teams lead the American League in steals, both the Yankees and the Guardians, with 58 stolen bases, tops in the league. Yankees lead the league in runs, steals, OPS, slugging, walks, home runs. Here's Ben Rice, pitched down low, and this is already a guy that is going to get consideration if this continues to be the American League's MVP. Leading the American League in RBIs and extra base hits. Left-handed batter. The 1-0. And he sends one in the air down the left field line towards the corner, slicing foul. And the count 1-1. Rice is batting .305. Third in the league with 17 homers. Leads the league with 44 RBIs. Leads the league with 33 extra base hits. Second in the league in OPS. And he's been even hotter than that lately. Open stance, the pitch, down and in, 2-1. Angel Martinez in left, Stephen Kwan in center, Chase DeLauder in right, Kyle Manzardo at first, Travis Pizana at second, Ryan Rocchio at short, Jose Ramirez at third, and Patrick Bailey behind the plate. Grisham, modest lead at first, the pitch to Rice, and he dropped one in there, good curveball. And the count 2-2. Again, no Aaron Judge. The MRI is being looked at by specialists now in Texas. Now the 2-2. Swung on, ripped to right, but foul. It's just a unique injury as far as what the Yankees are saying publicly. It's soreness in the upper rib area that leads to soreness when Aaron Judge swings the bat. It's okay to throw, but not to swing the bat. Now the pitch, down and in, full count. And when Aaron Judge is out of the lineup, that is a massive gap, no matter how good New York is without him. He's a game changer, pretty much in a league of his own. See if Grisham is running. Payoff pitch. He's bluffing. Pitch, strike 3, called a backdoor curveball. Not sure Ben Rice is convinced, but he'll walk back to the first base dugout. One down, one on, no score, first inning. Here's Paul Goldschmidt. This was, again, a big-time move by the Yankees to bring him back. He's hitting .276, 7 homers, 23 RBIs. Had all 4 RBIs last night with a homer double single. He cuts and misses, strike one. Marathon knows you fans are the true co-pilot of any team. Marathon, here to keep you and your team fueled all season long. Marathon, driven together. One out, one on, no score. Yankees batting, first inning. Williams pitch, high. Ball one, one and one. Gavin admitted yesterday that this was a special matchup for him. He's always looked up to Gerrit Cole from a distance. A lot of people felt there were similarities to the two when he was coming into pro ball. They're both represented by Scott Boras, and he wanted to go out and meet Gerrit Cole yesterday before the game. Though 1-1 waved at. That was a good-looking cutter right there in the count of 1 and 2. Well, Gavin Williams has been in this situation before in Philly with Christopher Sanchez. The pitch got him swinging. Threw that one right by him. So Goldschmidt out number 2, strikeout number 2. That'll bring up Cody Bellinger. Remember the matchup in Philly as both Sanchez and Williams went 8 scoreless. Cleveland won it in the 9th inning on a pinch hit home run by Kyle Mansardo. Here's the left-handed hitting left fielder, Cody Bellinger. And he takes, and it's a little bit low, ball one. Tonight, Christopher Sanchez is pitching for Philadelphia. He is trying to make history. And so far, so good. No score with San Diego and Philly in the 3rd. The pitch, and it's in there. 1-1. That means Sanchez has tonight gone 3 more scoreless innings. That means he's gone 47 and two-thirds consecutive scoreless innings. The pitch, swing and a ball banged outside of first, foul. 1-2. Oral Hershiser has the record. 59 consecutive scoreless innings in 1988. And right now, Christopher Sanchez, 47 and two-thirds. No score, first inning. Grisham, the leadoff walk, still at first. And the 1-2 to Bellinger. And he taps one to the mound, jumping up, grabbing it. Williams flips over to first. And Gavin Williams, the leadoff walk, does no damage. We go to the 2nd. Scoreless in the Bronx on the Cleveland Clinic Radio Network.
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4: 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And the first pitch in there, a strike on the curveball. Mansardo batting .227, 6 homers, 19 RBIs. He bats for Matt Lenhart of Hartville in the Conrad Score 4, win 4 Bridgestone Tires. 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The next pitch, over but low. 1-1. Garrett Cole out of UCLA lets it rip, and he paints the outside corner. 1-2 the count, 95 miles per hour. It's amazing at age 35 that he's gotten back pretty much all the velo he had before Tommy John. Now the 1-2. Outside and high, 2-2. Garrett Cole, 13th Major League season. Unanimous Cy Young Award winner. 3 years ago. Now the 2-2. And it's fouled back. We'll do it again. 6 different times Garrett Cole has finished in the top 5 in the Cy Young voting. 6 times he's been an all-star. The 2-2. Swung on, golfed high in the air, deep right, down the line, on its way, gone! Kyle Mansardo with a towering home run to right. And Cleveland has the early 1-0 lead as Mansardo hits his 7th. And the first home run Garrett Cole has given up in 2026. Granted, it's just his 3rd start, but it's the first time anyone's taken to him deep. And Mansardo went down and got that curveball and golfed one high and down the right field line and cleared the wall with ease. Here's the DH, only right-handed batter in the lineup tonight. Reese Hoskins takes down and away, ball one. Hoskins, a 192 batting mark, 5 homers, 21 RBIs. Now the kick and delivery, and it's swung on, a weak chopper to short. Volpe charges gloves, throws on the run, and gets Hoskins. That'll bring up Angel Martinez, switch hitter in left field, batting left-handed. One up, nobody on. Cleveland with a 1-0 lead on Mansardo's 7th home run. One looked like it hit off the facing of the second deck and then landed in the seats below. Angel Martinez bunts, and he wanted to drop it down the third baseline and fouled it straight back. The right-hander's ready. And the 0-1. Swung on, a little weak topper to third. In on the grass, McMahon has it. Throws out Martinez, 2-2. Here's Stephen Kwan in center field tonight. Had a couple of hits last night. Garrett Cole, if you include the postseason, is 11-2 against Cleveland lifetime with a .266 lifetime ERA. 4-0 in the postseason against Cleveland. The pitch, and Kwan sends one to not very deep center, and Grisham pulls it down. That'll take care of Cleveland, but Kyle Mansardo hits one off the facing of the second deck in right. And Cleveland's got the early 1-0 lead.
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4: Jazz Chisholm will lead off the Yankees second inning. Left-handed hitting second baseman. 1-0 Cleveland. Gavin Williams the wind and the pitch. And he tried to backdoor him and missed with a curveball. Chisholm. Over the last 15 games, the bat has started to come to life, hitting .339. The 1-0, and another curve that stayed a little bit wide, ball 2-2-0. Chisholm, born in the Bahamas. Now the 2-0, there's the strike. Not sure Chisholm convinced that was a strike, but so far nobody has challenged in this game. Two balls and a strike. Williams delivering, and the pitch waved at. Fastball a little bit belt high or maybe a touch higher. 2-2 the count. Gavin Williams looks like he has good stuff again tonight. That was 97 miles per hour. He fires, and it's a little bit high. And now, full count. Chisholm on the year, batting .239, 6 homers, 20 RBIs. The payoff pitch, and he sends one high, deep to right and way out of here, into the second deck. And this ball game is tied at 1. That was majestic. And Jazz Chisholm, with a towering second deck blast to right, ties this game at 1. They tell us that was 409 feet. Now, last year, he had 31 home runs, 31 steals. Might be the best part of this ballpark. You get those second deck home runs here that you don't get in most ballparks. Here's Jose Caballero. Had taken over at short for Anthony Volpe in right field tonight again for the injured Aaron Judge. And he looks at a called strike. Chisholm hit a 98-mile-an-hour fastball into that second deck. Now the pitch. And that one misses down. That'll even up the count at 1-1.
3: We don't know how long Judge will be out, but they need players like Chisholm, Ben Rice, and others.
4: The pitch swung on, fouled back. I wonder if we'll know more tomorrow on Aaron Judge, because, I mean, obviously doctors here have read the MRI. Now they're looking at it, specialists in Texas. Now the 1-2, checked on a pitch down and away, ball 2-2.
0: With who he is, you would think they'd want to let that calm down. It's early enough in the season. They played well enough where they have a cushion.
4: The 2-2. Swung on a little looping liner into right. Base hit the other way for Caballero. Now Caballero has 15 steals, fourth in the league, and he's at first, nobody out in the second. You almost get a sense, don't you, that the Yankees probably know the injured list is coming, but why not get a second opinion?
0: I wonder if Judge is pushing back a little bit, saying, yeah, I'll be okay in a couple of days. Let's not overreact.
4: Well, with a guy like Aaron Judge, you're going to be ultra conservative. That pitch down and in, he may want to be playing, but he is too valuable. Here's Ryan McMahon, 207 average, 6 homers, 19 RBIs. Left-handed batter. They got him from Colorado last summer near the deadline. Pitch inside off the glove of Bailey to the backstop. And Caballero now at second base. That'll be a wild pitch. So in a 1-1 game, Williams scuffling here in the second. Runner at second, nobody out. A 2-0 count on McMahon. Had some really good years with the Rockies. Now the 2-0 pitch. Caballero taking his lead. The pitch in there, a called strike. Caballero with 15 steals. And last year, he led the American League with 49. Rocchio trying to keep him close. The pitch banged up the middle, fielded by Williams. They got Caballero hung out between second and third. Williams the flip to Rocchio. Caballero stayed in the rundown long enough to get McMahon to second. That was outstanding by Jose Caballero. A comebacker fielded nicely by Williams. Ran right at him. Flipped to Rocchio, but Caballero did a great job staying in the rundown between second and third, enabling McMahon to get to second. And manager Stephen Vogt is out arguing with third base ump Chris Siegel. Whatever the discussion was, it was done quickly. Might have been an argument that Caballero interfered with Jose Ramirez on the tag, and Ramirez couldn't throw to second to get McMahon. Here's catcher Austin Wells takes outside a ball, but whatever the case may be, it stands as is. McMahon at second, one down in the second, game tied at one for the left-handed hitting catcher. Williams checks second, another look back. The pitch to Wells, and he sends one foul down the left side out of play. One ball, one strike. Now, those are the little things that Caballero brings to this club that maybe the Yankees haven't had in recent years, that element of speed.
0: Well, it is surprising all the slug they have, and there they are with the Guardians, stolen base wise.
4: The pitch, breaking ball down and in, 2-1. That little thing there, staying in a rundown, means really no damage. They still have a runner in scoring position, and a base hit here could get him a run instead of McMahon being perched on first. Now the 2-1 pitch. And a check swing, but he went around, chased one down and in, the slider. 2-2 the count. So one down. Yankees with a runner at second. Game deadlocked at one. Wells a 173 hitter. 4 homers, 7 RBIs. Hey, when the Guardians do win, Northeast Ohio Ford dealers donate $500 to Cleveland Guardians Charities for youth sports in Cleveland. Williams checks the runner, turns, fires him back ahead of the tag, and the timing play was McMahon. He went in standing. Cleveland's been so good this year, picking runners off either on the timing play or catchers with back picks. Now the 2-2, swung on, pulled foul outside of first. We'll do it again. Jake Hurst is Aaron Boone's assistant hitting coach. Here's the set, the look back, and the 2-2. Got him swinging. Fastball. Williams' third strikeout. Wells out number two. Matt Blake, who came from the Cleveland Guardians pitching department, has been now the longtime pitching coach for the manager. Dan Florido coaching over at first. Luis Rojas coaching at third. Now with two down, a swing and a miss by the shortstop, Anthony Volpe. Good curveball, and we're seeing Gavin Williams go to the curveball a lot tonight. Right-hander against right-hander. Volpe batting .234 since he came back. A homer, eight RBIs. The set, the pitch. Swing and a miss, chased one in the other batter's box, and the count 0-2. Volpe in his fourth year with New York. This is really, though, the first time he's now fighting for that shortstop's job. Not that he didn't in the past, but it was pretty much his. Now the 0-2. Check swing foul. The addition of Caballero has kind of changed that dynamic where Caballero was playing such a great short this year when Volpe was not with the club.
0: And as you mentioned, those little things that he does, that adds up over the long season.
4: Now the 0-2, swing and a foul at the plate. Boy, that's a pretty good piece of fighting off a curveball to stay alive. Volpe with an 0-2 counted. Now, this is a typical Yankee approach. You just don't see a pitcher have many 8-9 pitch innings against the Yankees. Gavin Williams made 21 pitches in the first inning. Now the set, the pitch, and it's a touch high, and the count 1-2. Gavin Williams is now at 26 pitches this inning. So that is 47 pitches already in two innings against New York. 1-1 game, the 1-2. Swung on a topper out in front of the plate. Looked like it hit him. It did. It hit him as he ran down the first base line, so that is two unassisted. Volpe is out. But Jazz Chisholm tied this game with a bomb to the second deck in right. And so it's a 1-1 game. The third inning next on the Key Cleveland Clinic Radio Network.
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4: Catcher Patrick Bailey batting left-handed. 1-1 game. Garrett Cole's pitch fouled over the screen into the second deck behind the plate. Strike one. Third inning. 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The kick and delivery, and it's hit on the ground toward first. Came right back with another changeup. The ball from Rice flipped to the pitcher, Cole covering. That is out number one. And again, last night Cleveland, which has struggled all year long against the changeup, did not have to worry about a changeup. Cam Schlittler does not throw the changeup. And Cleveland beat him up a little bit, as they've been a good fastball-hitting team. Here's shortstop Brian Rocchio. Switch hitter batting left-handed. The pitch to him, backdoor curve and a strike. Garrett Cole. Winds it up and delivers, and it's fouled upstairs, second deck, and quickly ahead in the count, 0-2. You look at Garrett Cole's career now, 154 wins, 80 losses, with a career 3.16 ERA. 35 years of age with a new elbow, who knows how long Garrett Cole might pitch. Now the 0-2, and it's a little low with a changeup, 1-2. To think he, Trevor Bauer, and Adam Pletko on the same staff, same rotation at UCLA. The 1-2 swung on, fouled third base seat, still 1-2.
0: That's a tough weekend if you're on the other team.
4: It's impossible.
0: You might have to come up with a cough or an illness that keeps you out of the lineup for at least a couple days.
4: What's amazing is when Cole and Bauer were juniors, the 1-2, a swing and ground ball, pulled to first. Again, Ben Rice, the flip to Cole covering. As sophomores, Adam Pletko wasn't there yet because he was a year younger. But as sophomores, Bauer and Cole took UCLA to Omaha, but as juniors, and with the addition of Adam Pletko, they did not get to the College World Series, but they won it all when Adam Pletko pitched them to college baseball's title after the other two were gone to Pro Bowl. First pitch strike, top of the order, Travis Pisano. Crazy game. 1-1 game here in New York. Third inning, two outs, nobody on. Bazzano lined out to left this first time. The 0-1, outside a changeup, 1-1. Garrett Cole went number one in the draft of 2011. Trevor Bauer went number three. The 1-1, down and in, 2-1. Remember who went number two? A pitcher. Virginia's Danny Holson went to Seattle.
23: Wow.
4: And got hurt and never panned out. The 2-1. Swung on, hit in the air. Deep right center. On the runner, Grisham and Caballero. They're both on the track. Making the catch right in front of the 385 sign is Trent Grisham. The center fielder and the right fielder Caballero, they nearly crashed into each other. Oh, my. Trent Grisham runs it down. You can see why he's a gold clover. It's a 1-1 game, middle of the third.
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4: 1-1 game, top of the order, bottom of the third. Here's Trent Grisham. And he takes a strike on the outer edge. Guardians Yankees, Monday through Wednesday in Cleveland. 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Timeout call by Grisham. He didn't challenge the call, but he's not happy with it. Grisham walked his first time up. Two times he's won the Gold Glove. Former first-round pick out of high school by Milwaukee. The pitch. And he sends one sky-high, shallow right center. Bazzana out, DeLauder in. Right fielder Chase DeLauder retires Trent Grisham. So much fun for the rookies. Chase DeLauder and Travis Bazzana, first time they've played in this venue and all that comes with coming to New York, playing the Yankees, and they're having a ball. Here's Ben Rice, struck out looking his first time up. The pride of Dartmouth University. The wind-end pitch, and a swing and a miss, strike one. We've talked about Ben Rice before in that how he got here is a story that only happens in baseball. The pitch. And it's outside corner, strike two. Went to Dartmouth, but the Ivy League, they not only didn't play baseball in 2020 due to COVID, they shut it down in 2021 as well. Now the 0-2. Swung on, yanked to right, but foul. So there he is. No college baseball in 2020 and 2021, his draft year. How good was the Yankee scout that recommended him? Well, he went and saw him in the summer leagues, college wood bat leagues. He always liked what he had seen when he was at Dartmouth. So he went and followed him in the college wood bat leagues in the summer. Those leagues get scouted, but not intently. Now, that Yankee scout hit a home run getting Ben Rice in the 12th round. The pitch fouled at the plate. Then you talk to any successful organization, and those guys do make a difference, don't they?
0: It's what they do in unusual circumstances, yeah. Like that, I think, that really shows a good scout.
4: Now the windup. Now the 0-2 pitch. Up high. Right now, there are a lot of scouting directors with 29 other teams going, hey, you in the Northeast, why weren't you following Ben Rice? 1-1 game, third inning. The pitch and strike three called. Backdoor curve. Evan Williams has his fourth strikeout. Twice he's gotten Ben Rice looking. Two down in a 1-1 game. Here's Paul Goldschmidt, struck out his first time up.
0: If it's the scouts in the Northeast, does that mean the ones who missed on Mike Trout are off the hook now because of Ben Rice?
4: Including the Angel guy. The pitch, swing and a foul tip. Trout was the Angels' third first-round pick that year. Two down, nobody on, 1-1 game, third inning. Gavin Williams' pitch, swing and a miss. Good slider away. Looks like Gavin Williams is getting locked in. Jazz Chisholm, second deck, homer to right. Kyle Manzardo off the facing of the second deck in right. Those two home runs giving us a 1-1 game as that slider's outside. One ball, two strikes. What a gorgeous night in New York. No breeze, 76 degrees. The 1-2, high, 2-2. Gavin Williams out of East Carolina University. The windup and the 2-2. A little high again, full count. Gavin was actually a 30th round pick by Tampa out of high school, but said, nah, I'll go to college. And Cleveland made him a first round pick in 2021, 23rd overall. The pitch, got him looking. And Goldschmidt knew it, took a heater right down the middle. Five strikeouts for Williams. Deadlocked at one. Three in the books on the Cleveland Clinic Radio Network.
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0: Well, we head to the fourth inning. Tension in the booth, but a good game on the field. Here's the pitch as Jose Ramirez swings and misses for strike one. We are joined tonight by Charlie Ballmer as our on-site engineer, a good Knicks fan, as you would expect in this area. Brian Matze back home, still smarting over the Cavs, so he's showing no respect. Here's a swing and a high fly ball to deep right. Back on it, Caballero. He'll have to play it off the wall. And Ramirez is held to a long single as Caballero played it perfectly. And Ramirez, who always is running hard out of the box, even with that, is held to a single. But another solid line drive off the bat of Jose Ramirez. He's back.
4: Well, if he could play in this park, they may put him in Cooperstown while he is still playing.
0: He's going to hate to leave tomorrow after the game. But he's on base with a leadoff single. Here's Chase DeLauder. DeLauder fly to center his first time up. And the pitch to him is on the inside corner for a strike.
4: Ricky Ricardo does such a great job.